The Planet from BTS there, kicking off the Monday edition. It is the 14th of September. I'm your host, Peter Bint. That song from back in 2023, I see. I don't think I've heard that before. And if I have, I didn't remember. So apologies, I suppose. One more time with the hashtag hint. Being able to do something or something that can be accomplished, that can come to pass, what are we talking about in English, Korean, or both? Let's see what we've got in terms of hashtag guesses. I see first up chuka chuka or chio. Kiuk from Benny, that is the short form of chukka chukka, meaning congratulations to Lee Chang-dong Kamdongnim, director. Forestville goes for accomplish today, and then just do it. Ah, talking about the sports brand. No, not that one, the three stripes one. Do is another guess from you. Then we've got accomplish from Bo and do as well. Impossible from D97. And then Ben saying perform, act, do, conduct. I missed the clues. Hada from Forestville saying, I think you got your sports brands wrong. No. Think about it and check out their slogan. Benny going for do as well. Possible from Clara. Hada from Benny. Possible from Siska. Going down a little bit more, we've got Songchi, Dalsong, Songgong, succeed, reach, accomplish, achieve from Ben's. And then Benedict says Muri. I don't know in what sense you're using that word. Muri can mean to be going too far. It can also mean a group or a crowd. I wonder in what sense you're using it. Capable or able, says Bureau. Possible, says Benny. And then Bureau also saying 능력 있음, 할 수 있음, to have talent, to be able to do something. 가능한, says Ben as well. And Forestville says, you got this, is the Three Stripes current slogan. I'm not necessarily talking about the current slogan, remember? I did not mention that it is current slogan. Impossible is nothing is the slogan I'm thinking about, and that has been around for more than 20 years, I believe. And so if we unravel the jokja, the scroll in the studio, it's possible for today's hashtag, 가능. 가능 in Korean, okay? So what comes to mind when you hear possible or 가능? Let me know. I'll break down the hancha, the Sino-Korean characters behind this. So 가 means may, permissible, to be able to do, to be allowed. And 능 means capable or to exert one's ability. So together, it means being able to do something or something that can be realized, 가능. Cunning and possible in English. The opposite of this is 불가능, which means impossible, right? 불가능. And then 가능성 means possibility, the degree to which something could happen in the future. Also, send in your song request today. So if it's linked to 가능 or possible, that would be great, but doesn't have to be. Any Korean music that's family friendly, that's A-okay with us. And maybe you could send in photos related to things that are possible, that maybe surprised you, or things that are impossible, 불가능, that's okay as well. Do that via KakaoTalk, where our username's Daily K. So we kick things off today with some really exciting Korean film news. It's been many decades since Korean film has been grabbing attention overseas, at least since the early 2000s, but I think a bit before that as well. So director Lee Chang-dong's film Possible Love, 가능한 사랑, won the Grand Jury Prize at this year's Venice International Film Festival. Big congratulations. Possible Love follows a laid-off worker and his wife who cross paths with a documentary director and her husband. As the two couples face each other's very different lives, hidden desires come to light.
On top of that, the film also picked up, as we said, the Fripresky Prize for the International Federation of Film Critics Award, and it's also been chosen as South Korea's official entry for Best International Feature Film at next year's Academy Awards. So it might not be too much to hope it picks up an Oscar as well. Possible Love is also set to premiere on the Flix in November, so I really hope you'll get a chance to see it yourselves. What's coming up on today's show? Well, we got Morning Buzz coming up next, the trending cultural hashtags in Korea, and then we've got Daily Korean Sentence, where we'll learn how to use the hashtag in a line together, Kanung. And that will give you a better feel for how to use it. Then in hour number two today, we are ever so lucky. You'll really regret if you miss the show after 10 a.m. A truly unrivaled classical master is coming into the studio to treat us to no fewer than three gorgeous live performances. Today's guest is world-renowned violinist Han Soo-jin, who picked up the violin at age 8, made her debut on the stage of London's Wigmore Hall at 12, and at 15 became the first Korean ever to play second at the Wieniawski International Violin Competition. And she spent her career performing alongside countless masters, captivating audiences across the UK and the global stage, and obviously here in Korea. Today's going to be a truly rare chance to lose yourself in her violin melodies. You can really look forward to it. She is actually a family friend, and that's how we've got Soo-jin on the show. We really are lucky. I saw her not too long ago, a couple of years back, at the Seoul Arts Center just across the road. She was absolutely the star of the show. Don't miss out. And if you've got any questions, do send those in as well in hour number one. Here's Tableau next, featuring Bang Ye-dam, Anime.

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what has captured the attention of Korea this very morning? Let's check it out on Morning Buzz. South Korea triumphs at the U18 Asian Baseball Championship. The South Korean under-18 national baseball team defeated Japan 2-0 yesterday in the final of the 14th BFA U18 Asian Baseball Championship in Taiwan, clinching their 6th overall title and their first in 8 years. Starting left-hander Ha Hyun-sung delivered a masterclass on the mound, tossing a complete game shutout with 8 strikeouts and 0 runs conceded across 7 innings. South Korea went undefeated throughout the tournament, racking up 6 straight wins across the group stage, the Super Round, and the final. A huge congrats to the South Korean squad on becoming the sole record holder for the most titles in the tournament's history. Green light for Hope at the North American box office. Director Na Hong-jin's latest film, Hope, opened at number 2 at the North American box office, pulling in $1.1 million on its first day. This marks the second highest opening day gross for a South Korean film in North American box office history, right behind D-War. Marking Na's first directorial outing in 8 years, Hope follows a local outpost chief in Hopohang, a village nestled near the DMZ, the Demilitarized Zone, after local youths report sightings of a mysterious tiger. With such a promising North American debut, anticipation is rapidly mounting for its overall global performance. TXT's Yeonjun donates 100 million won. Yeonjun of Tomorrow By Together celebrated his birthday yesterday by donating 100 million won to the Community Chest of Korea. With this contribution, he has officially joined the Honor Society, an exclusive club for major donors. The funds will go toward providing free meal services for elderly residents in Songnam, Gyeonggi Province, as well as renovating local welfare facilities. Yeonjun has consistently paid it forward with donations across various causes, and celebrating his special day by giving back love to neighbors in need is truly meaningful. Happy birthday, Yeonjun. That's right. Tell us what you think of these hashtag stories. We've got Peter on board saying Changhada, that is great and admirable. I'm thinking, talking about the young baseball players. Benny also saying good reason for the under-18's big success. And it's good to hope for the future of Korean baseball as well. You also said congrats to director Na Hong-jin. And indeed, the big North American success movie for the movie Hope. With that kind of opening, it could be very auspicious. D-War, yeah, not perhaps so fondly remembered now, unfortunately, as like a critic's choice. But it was a big blockbuster. That was the Dragon War movie that we mentioned on the show not that long ago. And you also said a new donation fairy, aka TX

ST's Yeonjun. Junis saying, happy birthday, Yeonjun. Thanks for your meaningful contributions. Siska saying, Aigo, I kind of ping some with hope. The story, there's a question mark there. Just an adrenaline rush to the max. Yes, I preferred Colony much, much more. Oh, we got a mosquito in the studio. I nearly got it. It nearly flew into my face. We'll try and catch it a bit later. There are many mosquitoes about in Seoul at the moment, much more so than the summertime. Rao saying, woo, wow, welcome to the club of Donating Fairy and happy birthday, Yeonjun, echoed by Miss Andriani as well. Let's get into our next bit of music and then we'll talk more about the hashtag Kaneung or possible. What comes to mind? I'm going to show you a photo as well. Here's Yeonjun's home.

The remake of the Michael Bublé classic there, Home from Yeonjun. I like it with the guitar in there as well, the electric guitar. Let's get to some listener messages and photos after my one first. So this is a video I recently did with Florian, who's been on our show. And there's also the Italian guy and French lady in there. And I feel terrible for not naming them individually. Paolo, yes. And the French lady is a translator who is amazing. But it's a video about... I see her name there, Ina, on the top there. Okay. So the video is about Europe and especially Germany, how its industry has really kind of suffered recently, and some of the big car manufacturers actually trying to close down factories and getting blocked by the German government. But the reason I put this here is, who would have thought it would be possible for Germany's industry, it's known as the industrial hub of Europe, to be in such dire straits? I don't think many people predicted that. So that's why I wanted hashtag possible linked to this as well. I see Sherry saying, oh, what a great cover of Michael Bublé's song. High five to you as well. And we saw earlier Edward saying, for the hashtag 가능하면 song request 보내드릴게요. If it's possible, I will send a song request. It is absolutely possible, our end. So I hope that you do send it in as well. Let's see, any other submissions on Kakao? Let me get to the next one. Benny, who says, I still remember a possible chance for the Asian Games that was moved in 2023 from 2022 because of the pandemic in Hangzhou, China. And the current Asian Games are happening in neighboring Japan, Nagoya and Aichi. I hope everyone is going to get good memories, the athletes as well, the possibility of winning a gold, driving them on. That is true. Thank you. Good luck to all of the athletes there. Siska sent in this little poster photo saying, I joined the K-Food Festival on the weekend, and when we collected all the stamps, there's a possibility of getting a prize from the Wheel of Fortune. I got a mystery box of snacks. Yay! I also have the possibility to win the grand prize, a flight ticket to Korea. Fingers and toes crossed for you, Siska. I hope you can claim that as well. That would be good, wouldn't it? Any other messages? I'm going through the YouTube chat. I see Alice is on board from Florida. Good to have you here. If there's any K-pop you like, you can request songs as well. Anything else on the chat? Oh, Edward says, so the thing about Cunning is he slightly differently than the English possible? For example, I think you'd see card 결제 가능합니다, but I don't think you'd see card payment is possible. Yeah, it is a good point there, and we'll hopefully expand during our daily Korean sentence about the slight differences. Yeah, because I guess in English, card payment is possible. It makes sense. You know, it's not impossible, but we wouldn't put it like that. We'd just say card payments allowed? No, that sounds wrong as well. What would we say, Edward, in English? Card payments accepted, you would say. But in Korean, for accepted, you wouldn't say that, would you? To be accepted, 받아들인다, 받아준다, that sounds very weird, doesn't it? Or 수락, 승인, 동의, those all sound weird. 가능 is the most appropriate there. Thank you. That's got me thinking. Let's get on to our first song request now. We're going to play Raul's one from Argentina. And Raul, you have asked for Howl and Jay with 사랑인가요? Perhaps Love.

0: Daily Korean Sentences.
1: Time to put our hashtag into a line to learn together, 가능 or possible, in this one. 이 일 가능해? 불가능해? Shall we find out in which situations this phrase fits best? Here we go. 2 co-workers are talking about a work assignment. The team leader dumped a mountain of work on me. He wants the two of us to split it up and get it done.
2: Oh, I'm really swamped this week.
1: And I'm actually leaving on a 3-day business trip starting tomorrow.
2: What? You're going on a trip? Then that basically means I have to do this almost entirely by myself.
1: Oh, just calm down first. The fact that I have to go on the trip isn't going to change. You're probably going to have to take this one all on yourself. 이 일 가능해? 불가능해?
2: Me? Alone? All of this?
1: It seems kind of possible, but also kind of impossible. Okay, think it over carefully and give me a clear answer. 이 일 가능해? 불가능해?
2: Give me a little more time to think it over.
1: It means, can this be done or can't it? Is this possible or isn't it? Literally means, is this work possible or impossible, right? 이 meaning this, 일 meaning work, 가능해 meaning possible, 불가능해 meaning impossible, right? So is this work possible or impossible? It means 가능 by itself, something can be done, right? 불가능, on the other hand, means it can't be done. 해 is from 하다 to verbify this, right? So is it possible to do or impossible to do? 가능해, 불가능해. So we don't usually say, although you can abbreviate it even shorter from 가능해 to 가능, 불가능, 가능, 불가능, but more common is like 가능해, 불가능해. And if you want to say it is possible, 가능해. And then it's impossible, 불가능해. All right? So give all of these a chance to get familiar with your tongues and your throats and your vocal cords. 이 일 가능해? 불가능해. Is this work possible or impossible? Basically, in English, we'd say, can this be done or not? Right? Think of it like that. Get into your acting roles, record it onto your phones and send it in to me, and I'll give you tips and feedback on your pronunciation. Kakao Talk, our username is Daily K. Let's give you one song's time to get this on board. It's 10cm, Ship Sench with Crushed, or 일말의 가능성.

0: Yeah, good. Yeah. Is this work possible or impossible? Literally, great pronunciation. Here's Ben from Manila next.
1: 일 가능해? 불가능해?
0: 이일 가능해? 불가능해? Good, good pronunciation. And don't forget, this is 반말. It's not honorifics. It's a casual talk. So to people who are maybe more junior to you in your company or between friends. Here's Lita from Indonesia.
2: 일 가능해? 불가능해?
0: Oh, you're in a rush, right? 이일 가능해? 불가능해? Perfect for the role play where the work has to get done quickly and you're just finding out whether it's possible or not. To make it more polite, you could just add a 요 at the end. 가능해요? 불가능해요? Here's Hartley from Albuquerque.
3: 가능해, 불가능해.
0: From the top.
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0: 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It's got an 이응박침 at the end of 능, right? 능. 가능해? 불가능해. 응 has to be in the back of your throat there. 받침 is a bottom consonant. Here's Rao from Argentina.
4: 일가능해? 불가능해?
0: Good, but il and e really combined a little too much there, Rao. I couldn't hear it. So, il. 이일 가능해? 이일 doesn't have to be like 이일, but 이일 가능해? 이일 가능해? Is this work possible? Matahari from TNT.
5: 일가능해, 불가능해.
0: Not 가능해, but 가능해. It's three syllables, not four there, Mata. 가능해, 불가능해. 불가능해 is four syllables, but 가능해? 불가능해. I think you said 가능은해, adding just one extra syllable, but good effort nonetheless. Moving on to House Sierino from Brazil.
6: 진짜 불가능해?
0: From the top.
6: 이일 가능해? 진짜 불가능해?
0: Oh, you've added in 진짜, 진짜 불가능해. Saying, is it really impossible? So that is when someone has insinuated or suggested something might not be possible. And you're like, 진짜 불가능해? Is it really impossible? I like it. And then last but not least, Bo from the US.
7: 이일 가능해, 불가능해.
0: Oh, very good. 이일 가능해, 불가능해. And you can take out the 이일, this work, and just say 가능해, 불가능해. Is it possible or impossible? And that would be inferred from the situation. Okay, let's get to not one, but two song requests back to back, and we'll be back after these. Siska has asked for the first one. It is 2 p.m. with Make It Hair, and then Sherry from Columbus, Ohio. You have asked for Song So-hee's Gangnam Sulle, and I believe the Korean title is 공중무용.

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That's A-R-I-R-A-N-G. 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Also, search the same thing. On the YouTube live stream, you can see all the shows. The channel's name is Arirang Radio, K-pop, K-culture, and news from Korea. If you're down in Jeju Island, you can listen to us on the FM dial. 88.7 FM in Jeju City, 88.1 in Seogwipo, and 101.9 in the Daejeong area. You can watch again and listen again to much of our content on the YouTube channel, and we also have a curated AI report which is available via the website and Arirang Radio's Instagram account. And we're at 9:50, 37 seconds on Monday morning here, the 14th of September in Seoul, South Korea. Weather's really autumnal these days. Got up to about, I think, 26, 27 yesterday, similar today, and lows of around 17, 16 degrees. So maybe need a hoodie on in the morning times and the evenings. We're doing the hashtag of Kaneng or possible, and this one was sent in from Bo about a little quesadilla that you made, and you said it was possible for you to do this. It doesn't look too complex in terms of Chef Ryan and Dish of the Day, but a ham and honey quesadilla, honey ham quesadilla. Ooh, honey ham, I've forgotten about that. We have less of a selection of ham, I would say, here in Korea compared to in the UK. And the same with cheeses as well. Not quite the same selection, although our cheese game is certainly being upped bit by bit. And that's probably because traditionally it was not a common dish to have, right? We do have at the moment TalkTalk Korea 2026 happening, the global content contest, not run by Arirang, but if you share my first K-culture moment through video, photo, book, drawing and illustration, or writing, you could win part of the prize pool, $26,400. The best entry across all four categories will receive the Minister of Culture, Sports and Tourism Award, so join TalkTalk Korea today. I'm on the website, it's talktalkkorea.or.kr, and there's all the info about how you can participate, what hashtags you need to upload as well. 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And on Jeju Island, you might bump into our researchers on the street. Remember, coming up in part two today, we are going to be joined by world-renowned violinist Han Su-jin, who swept a world-class competition at the age of just 15 and is coming in person to gift you with three live performances. We hope there are some technical issues at the moment that we're trying to iron out, but we'll be in the big studio. It's a chance for you to speak with her as well if you've got any questions. And if you're into classical music, you are in for a treat. Let's be back after this one, closing off hour number one. It is Chokje with View.

0: hear responsive safety tips for floods. When heavy rains are forecasted in your region, secure evacuation shelters and emergency contacts. Evacuate first if drains start to backflow. Escape if basement apartments, subway, and underground shopping malls start to submerge as well. Children and elderly will be barely able to climb underground stairs when the water level hits their shins. Turn off the electricity before you evacuate. 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Water will get inside them, making it hard for you to walk. If the water level outside is over your knees, you won't be able to open the door alone. In that case, call others for help. If you can still open the door, call 119. If the underground parking lot starts to submerge, leave your car and evacuate. When the water slides into the parking lot, your car won't move due to the water pressure. Refrain from going to the parking lot to check your car. If you're driving, avoid entering submerged underground roads. If you've already entered them, leave your car and evacuate quickly. If your car is submerged and you can't open the door, take your headrest and use its rod to break a window. If you can't break any, wait until the water level inside and outside your car becomes almost the same, which is less than 30 centimeters. Then open the door to evacuate. When your car is stuck in a torrent, open the opposite door to the stream. If you can't, break a window and escape. Let's remember these safety tips and brace for one, so that we could prevent unfortunate incidents. Radio.
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2: Welcome back to the second half of Hashtag Daily K. We want to get up close and personal on Peter's On The Block. Today's guest picked up the violin at age 8 and at 15 became the first Korean ever to place second at the Wieniawski International Violin Competition, stunning the world. She's been praised by the very famous conductor Chung Myung-hun as having a talent bestowed by heaven and has also received the Young Artist Award from the National Academy of Arts of Korea. Please welcome world-renowned violinist Han Soo-jin into our studio. A round of applause, everyone. Let's start by listening to Han Soo-jin's gorgeous performance of Dvorak's Slavonic Dance No. 2.

0: Wow, that is an unbelievable start. Maybe the best start to an hour number two on our show ever. Sujit, if you'd like to take a seat here comfortably. That was fabulous. We've got Halsey Arena from Brazil saying, what a start. OMG for hour number two. Benny saying, that is a lovely opening song. Siska from Indonesia saying, a beautiful performance, powerful yet emotional. Thank you so much. And this is the actual first time we've ever had a violinist on the segment. Could you introduce yourself briefly?
1: Hello, my name is Sujin Han. I'm a violinist, and it's great to be here.
0: Thank you. Thank you, Sujin. And I mentioned earlier in hour number one that we know each other. We're family friends from the UK. Mm. And I'm so very glad that you're here. I'm sorry that I used a personal favour to get you on the show this early on a Monday morning as well. But what a fabulous performance. And also a shout out to your keyboardist. Thank you so much for coming as well today.
2: Thank you.
0: So, Sujin, we've known each other, I don't know how many years, must be decades maybe. How does it feel to be on the show together this morning?
1: Absolutely wonderful. Aww. It is bright and early, isn't it? But
0: what time do you usually get up on a Monday, Sujin? Is it a lion day for you?
1: No, I mean, I don't think I have a Monday routine.
0: Okay.
1: Because for a musician, you know, it can be very different. Every Monday can be very different from the last one. But yeah, it's so great to be here doing, doing this. I mean, when we were in the UK, we only ever saw each other at church.
0: Yes, exactly. We've never done
1: environment.
0: Anything officially together, like work-wise, over the years. And I've seen you on Arirang, like TV and things like this before. And I was like, it'd be lovely to have Sujin on the show. And we met recently at an event, and I was like, okay, I'm gonna pluck up the courage and ask her to be on. And you thankfully said yes. I do apologize because usually in the studios that you perform at, there's like a real piano, and you don't have to put an earphone in, so it's a bit uncomfortable. But okay, I'm not a violin expert, but it sounded awesome.
1: Aww,
0: amazing in the studio.
1: You.
0: So thank you so much.
1: I'm open to new experiences.
0: You are very well at digesting them as well. So for our listeners out there, I mentioned you picked up the violin at age 8. Is that right?
1: Yes, that is correct.
0: So how many years have you been playing the violin? No, that will reveal your age. No, we don't want to do that, do we?
1: Okay,
0: how long have you been active as a professional performer then?
1: I think that's quite a hard question as well.
0: Oh,
1: because
0: really?
1: I don't think there was any one point or one moment where I thought, okay, now I'm a professional musician.
0: Really?
1: I think it was a very gradual, very natural process.
0: Yeah.
1: So, I think probably I would say from my teenage years.
0: Okay.
1: So
0: not long then, because you're still very young indeed. And you grew up your whole youth in the UK, Sujin?
1: Yes, I did, because I moved to the UK at the age of 2.
0: Okay, so no memories from Korea before that, maybe.
1: You know what? I actually do have some flashbacks.
0: Okay.
1: From when, so I was born in Busan.
0: Yeah.
1: And then moved to Seoul at age 2.
0: Okay.
1: And I think that change of environment, that frequent change of environment,
0: yes,
1: must have done something.
0: To stimulate some memories.
1: Yes, exactly, yeah.
0: Wow.
1: Yeah, so I do have a couple.
0: And now you're based here or in the UK, or you split time between both?
1: I go back and forth, but I have a lot on in Korea at the moment.
0: Yeah.
1: Especially since COVID. I mean, as you probably know, the Korean music scene was the first to recover.
0: Yes.
1: And it was actually it was quite vibrant. Uh-huh. So I did a lot then, and that kind of spilt over to the post-COVID years as well.
0: So what have you got going on at the moment? Is there a nationwide tour in the Tongyeong International Music Festival?
1: Has that happened? No, that's going to happen in October. So I'll be doing a tour with the English Chamber Orchestra, with whom I record an album.
0: Uh-huh.
1: And it's due for release on the 25th of September.
0: This month. So go out and get it, guys. 25th of September with the London Chamber Orchestra.
1: With the English Chamber Orchestra.
0: So they're coming to Korea.
1: Yes. So I'm going over to the UK next year, but they're coming to Korea this year. So we'll be touring Tongyeong, Incheon, Daegu, and the final concert will be at Lotte Concert Hall.
0: In Jamshil,
1: yes.
0: Oh, fabulous. So how many people roughly are coming over from the UK in that orchestra? That must be a big deal.
1: Though, this time round, it's going to be a very sort of chamber size orchestra. So 12, 13 people.
0: Okay.
1: Because the recorded repertoire was Vivaldi, Piazzolla.
0: Okay.
1: And so that only needed number of people. So
0: wow. Yeah, so this album, because obviously a lot of our listeners on Arirang Radio are big K-pop fans, so they may not be familiar with classical music albums.
1: Mm.
0: How many have you released, Soojin, and how long does it take to put together an album?
1: So I have had a couple of live performances that have been released, but my first official album was with Warner Classics, and that was 2 years ago. And I think it differs from album to album, but it really takes a substantial amount of time because you need to decide on repertoire. You also need to decide which, you know, which musicians you would like to collaborate with for certain pieces. And then there's the whole logistics of going to record, in which studio you would like to record, etc.
0: That's very important
1: of
0: as well,
1: course,
0: right?
1: Yeah. I mean, the recording itself only takes several days, but the editing process, so metaphorically speaking, the recording is like getting the ingredients together. The editing is the actual cooking. And and then, of course, there's a whole after process of photos and doing the liner notes, etc.
0: Are you involved a lot in the editing side of things then as well?
1: Well, I think it's down to the producer and the artist. Because you might have different ideas. But for me, with this particular producer, Simon Kiln, I think we were on the same wavelength. We wanted an organic recording, so something which sounds as if it's been taken from a concert rather than actually been, you know, meticulously manufactured.
0: So you recorded this all in a studio in the UK then?
1: We did it at Abbey Road Studios.
0: Amazing!
1: Which was absolutely wonderful.
0: Wow, so famous obviously for the Beatles and whatnot, but what's it like then as a studio? Have you been there and recorded there before?
1: No, it was my first time, and we actually got to do it in Studio 2, which is the studio.
0: Wow, that's unbelievable.
1: So, yeah, so it was...
0: I mean, of course, we've shown everybody today that studios are important because we've put you on the spot with the earphone, but can you really get like a different vibe, a different sound from different studios? Is there a big difference?
1: I think so, because of the acoustics, for one thing. They're very different. I mean, you can get studios with a lot of resonance. Abbey Road Studios, I would say, was a lot drier than most other studios. So in the beginning, I was slightly worried because with Vivaldi, you would normally associate Vivaldi's music with a bit of resonance. But it was quite surprising because I thought the acoustics worked particularly well for some of the slow movements.
0: Oh, fantastic.
1: Yeah, so...
0: You're happy with the outcome? Because now it's just the finishing promotion things that are getting ready now.
1: Yeah, exactly.
0: Wow. And that's being released like globally, because most of our listeners are not based in Korea. I'm sure you've got a massive Korean following, but they can get that online.
1: Yeah, exactly. Easily. All on Spotify, Apple Music, etc.
0: Just search out Han Soojin.
1: Yeah.
0: Okay. 25th of September. Put that into your diaries. And you mentioned the producer earlier, Simon Kiln. He apparently said that the recording process was a grueling journey like a marathon, but Han Soojin brought fresh energy to it every single time. And a concertmaster of the orchestra you work with said Han Soojin's playing is rich and sensitive. Every moment working with her was a real joy. How does it feel to receive this kind of high praise from colleagues and people in the business, Soojin? Because you are spectacular.
1: It is very touching, but I think it goes both ways because... I felt very fortunate to have worked with Simon, especially because he came to the rehearsals. So he had a clear idea of the musical direction I wanted. And when you're in a studio, sometimes you can lose, I think one can lose one's perception of timing sometimes because of the closed environment, because you're constantly having to, you know, put out a lot of music. And I think Simon was instrumental in sort of nudging us back to our original direction on the rare occasion that he felt it necessary. And with the English Chamber Orchestra, they were so supportive, so enthusiastic. And it was, you know, I just really felt it was much as much their project as it was mine.
0: I'm looking forward to hearing the final product. Was there anything like in terms of an episode or a story or some kind of feeling that stood out for you during the recording of this album? I mean, doing it at Abbey Roads alone would be unbelievable for me.
1: You know, Studio 2 is famous for that long flight of stairs.
0: Uh-huh, yes.
1: Well, I think one thing that really stays with me is that the principals of the orchestra, mm-hmm. and especially the concertmaster, they were climbing the whole flight of stairs with me every time to listen to the takes.
0: Oh,
1: and
0: really?
1: They were discussing amongst themselves and with me how to better support me. And that was actually very moving.
0: Oh, so you have to take those stairs in order to get to the studio
1: side. To get to the control
0: room. Oh, my goodness. Wow, that's a lot of exercise, I'm assuming, yes. And we mentioned the world-renowned conductor earlier, Chong Myung-hun, who said that you are a talent bestowed by heaven. And when there's someone so talented, and we talk about this a lot with maybe athletes as well, there's always that like natural talent versus hard work. For you, do you assign greater importance to one or the other in terms of your talent, Sujin? Is it a lot of hard work or a lot of natural talent, or you've got to have both?
1: I think you have to have both.
0: Uh-huh.
1: I would say talent is the instrument you're given
0: mm-hmm.
1: as a gift.
0: Yeah.
1: And effort is how you make the instrument sing.
0: Yeah.
1: And that is really up to you how you do it. I mean, uh-huh. If you leave the instrument untouched, you won't know what it is capable of.
0: Sure.
1: But the more effort you put in, and I think it's not just hard work, it's being able to know what you want, to be true to yourself and to the music.
0: Yeah.
1: If you're gifted musically, that
0: of
1: is.
0: Of course.
1: I think that's the best combination.
0: Yeah, you may not know this about me, but in primary school, I got given the baritone, like,
1: to play,
0: yes, like when I was maybe 8 or 9, because all the violins were taken that time. I was like last, and all the cool kids got the violins. And I was awful. Like, I was terrible, but I also didn't practice because it was so heavy. I just left it at school, and I didn't take it home.
1: Oh.
0: You know, for a little 8-year-old, a baritone is really crippling almost. I don't know how much talent is in there. I don't think very much. But some people say that, like, when you play an instrument, you come to kind of resemble it. Do you think there are any aspects of the violin that you resemble or vice versa?
1: I think so. I mean, especially with the instrument that you play on, I think it sort of attaches itself to you and takes part of your soul.
0: Really? It becomes almost like a wand in Harry Potter or something like that.
1: Yeah.
0: How long have you had your current violin then? How long do you usually use it?
1: Well, I've had this one since 2009.
0: Oh, wow.
1: It was loaned to me by a very generous benefactor in the UK.
0: Wow.
1: So it's my best friend now.
0: Can it go with you then throughout your whole career of violin?
1: Exactly, yes.
0: Wow.
1: And it has done till now.
0: That's unbelievable, isn't it?
1: I've been incredibly lucky.
0: Okay. In terms of the practice time then, for people who are maybe like me and didn't take their instruments home for practice, when you're preparing for like a concert or something big, how many hours a day or like a week are you spending practicing?
1: That really depends.
0: Okay.
1: And I wouldn't actually put a figure on that because it just depends.
0: Really?
1: Day to day.
0: Oh,
1: so,
0: nice.
1: Yeah.
0: Okay. So. I'm thinking back to my days and thinking if I put in a little bit more effort, maybe I could have been in an orchestra and played with you. That would have been an honour. In terms of the violin, though, yeah, like I said, when I was at school, for some reason, the violin was the number one popular instrument for kids in my school to play.
1: Oh, okay.
0: Like, it was most desired and it got sold out the quickest. But what do you think is unique about the violin compared to other instruments, and what drew you to the violin like initially when you were 8 years old?
1: Well, I think it was a very natural process for me because my mum was a violinist and her mother, so my maternal grandmother, played the violin.
0: Three generations
1: exactly. Yeah, so I grew up listening to my mum practice. And at a very early age, I remember I was lying in bed with a particularly nasty fever. And my mum was practicing. And although I was really sick and just feeling completely under the weather, listening to her, there was this incredible warmth and consolation. And I thought how wonderful it would be if I could make those kind of sounds as well.
0: Wow.
1: And of course, that didn't really, you know, the violin's a hard instrument to play in the beginning. I mean, to get a decent sound.
0: Yeah. It's very difficult.
1: It takes a long time. And of course, I didn't know that at that age.
0: Mm-hmm.
1: So I went and
3: Just gave it a try.
1: That was the most hideous sound I'd heard.
0: I could imagine.
1: Yeah, so that put me off the violin for a couple of years.
0: Really?
1: Okay. And it was only at age 8 when I visited my grandma in Korea that I saw her teaching another student who was about my age.
0: Okay.
1: And I thought, okay, maybe I should try again.
0: The rest is history. Wow. Could you imagine yourself, if you had to have chosen a different instrument, is there an instrument you would have liked to have learned to play well?
1: Well, I started on the piano.
0: Okay.
1: And my piano teacher wanted me to be a pianist.
0: Oh, wow. Okay.
1: So like, okay, we are going to make her a concert pianist.
0: That was earlier than the age of 8?
1: Yes, that was earlier.
0: Okay.
1: But I think the violin, it struck a different chord.
0: Yeah.
1: And I think if I had another opportunity, I would still go for the violin.
0: Oh, fantastic. Yeah. That is a match made in heaven, isn't it? And performing the same piece, I think if you're not a classical music fan, you might think, well, it's the same instrument, it's the same piece, it's going to sound the same. But people who know, and even me who doesn't know, when I saw you at the Seoul Arts Centre a couple of years back, it was just so moving, like all these pieces, which I assume I would not get from listening to it on radio or on CD and stuff like that. Where does that difference come from? Because you've got the notes on the page.
1: Mm.
0: They have to be played in that order, right?
1: Yeah,
0: and things like this.
1: Sure.
0: Where does that difference of emotion and depth come from, do you think, Suchin, when you're playing something?
1: I mean, I always try to start from the composer.
0: Uh-huh.
1: So I, you know, it's not just about looking at the music. I mean, of course, he or she has put in the keys to unlock the message. It's not only that, but I think you need to be able to look into the composer's life to see what kind of events were passing at the time he was composing the work.
0: Yeah.
1: Maybe some letters around that time.
0: Yeah.
1: And what sort of language society was speaking as well.
0: That's very deep.
1: It is, but I think it is necessary to get the whole picture of the work and to be able to immerse oneself into the composer's emotions. It's a bit like detective work,
0: to be honest. Like
1: so you need to pick up the clues. And
0: trying to think what they were feeling and thinking at that time.
1: Exactly, yes.
0: Wow, and then you can be like a literal instrument of that person, even though they've long gone in many cases, right?
1: Yeah.
0: Wow, I never thought of going that deep. That's amazing. So why don't we listen to, if it's okay with you, one more piece and then keep talking after it. So I wanted to ask you one thing. For our listeners who are usually listening to the latest K-pop from BTS or Cordis or Blackpink, they might find it a little intimidating.
1: Mm.
0: What mindset do you think is good to listen to classical music with? Or is there something that they can catch on to or listen out for?
1: I think, you know, for someone who doesn't usually listen to classical music, I think it's actually nice not to be intimidated at all.
0: Yes.
1: Just to be open and see what comes what comes to mind, what sort of things the music makes you imagine.
0: Yeah.
1: And then just go from there.
0: Okay, guys. Oh. So no preconceptions. Just relax, sit back, and Suji's going to play the next piece. I'll let you get ready. This is Antonio Vivaldi's Winter from the Four Seasons, and we will be back with more of your questions and comments afterwards. So keep on typing them up. Just search out Arirang Radio, All Things K, and that will come up. So we'll let Sujin and her keyboardist take it away.

0: We've got loads of comments coming in from Peter in Korea. Khalidad saying, wow, that was great. Bravo, bravo. Many more with questions as well that we'll come to with Sujin. Today, we are joined on Peter's On the Block, A Journey into People by violinist Han Sujin, who has performed on major stages across the UK and Europe, including London's Wigmore Hall, throughout her career on the world stage. With clapping, Sujin, I wanted to ask, with classical music, I think I've seen it at concerts where a clap has been mistimed by the audience and it's put the artist off. Is there clapping etiquette? And then with bravo, I've also heard some people say bravi and other little twists and turns to it that I have no idea what the difference is. I just thought someone was mispronouncing it for the first time, because bravo is very mainstream. So what are the rules or the etiquette surrounding that?
1: Starting off with bravo.
0: Yes.
1: I think it's just the Italian grammar. So it's bravo for a male, brava for a female, and bravi for plural. So it's plural. So
0: when there's many people, exactly, performing. Yeah. Okay, I'm never going to remember that. I was going to say I will remember that, but I'm right. Okay, bravo, brava, bravi.
1: Exactly.
0: And then with clapping, is it just you have to wait until you're sure they've finished? Is there a sign of that as well?
1: Well, it's, I think you would, traditionally speaking, you would normally clap at the end of a work rather than at the end of a movement.
0: Okay.
1: Because there is a certain, I think it's, you wouldn't want to interrupt the flow of the music in between.
0: Yeah.
1: But I think at the same time, if you're kind of prompted, if you have an inner prompt to
0: like
1: clap,
0: you can't
1: yes. contain yourself. Yeah. I think it's okay to be honest.
0: Yeah. And most artists will be okay with that.
1: I think so. I mean,
0: it's just an expression of how much they've appreciated it all, right? As long as it's not in the middle of the piece or anything.
1: No. I mean, there was one instance when I was quite, I mean, it didn't put me off, but I was playing Tchaikovsky concerto, and the first movement is actually quite passionate.
0: Yes.
1: Yeah, and I mean, there's a lot of bravura there. Uh-huh. And at the end, this was in America, I won't say which city it was, but they gave me a standing ovation.
0: Oh, wow. Okay. And you've still got
1: movement.
0: A lot to do after that. Goodness gracious. I can assume, that if you're a musician, even more so than a singer, if something puts you off, if you're not quite in your stride, that could be hard to recover from. I think we've got more classic fans than I gave them credit for, more classical music fans.
1: Really?
0: How Cirino says, I don't know if this language is right. I'm assuming you can tell me. I love that whistle register on the violin. Is there a whistle register? Is that a kind of whistly high-pitched sound? I don't know.
1: I'm entirely certain.
0: Maybe we do not have a classical music expert.
1: But thank you for that. I mean, it's kind of,
0: Yes, it means
1: reflect.
0: He's liking the sound
1: exactly,
0: for sure.
1: Yeah.
0: And he's asking, you seem to have an awesome repertoire of classical pieces on the violin, and judging by the opening performance in that one, you might know almost everything in the classical world, but have you ever tried playing classical guitar pieces on the violin, maybe just for fun, of course? Well, I think House is a guitar player, so maybe that's where he's coming from, but as a stringed instrument, is that possible to, like, have guitar pieces be played on the violin?
1: Well, you know, I actually, for an encore piece, I did try the the title of that, Recuerdos something Alhambra,
0: like a Spanish
1: yes it's track. It's a very it's a very famous piece that everyone knows
0: on the guitar
1: And Ruggiero Ricci, who was a legendary violinist, he transcribed it for violin.
0: Oh wow.
1: So I did that a couple of times as an encore. I still think it sounds much better on the guitar, but
0: it's not
1: I
0: impossible.
1: Did try.
0: Oh, wow, fantastic. Betty says, oh, Sujin, you speak with such a lovely British accent. And I've never felt less British than I do now. You out-British my accent by like 10 times. I love it. It does sound amazing, I must say. And then we've got Ben's also saying, judging by your voice, Sujin, I think you could also make a decent mezzo-soprano or an alto.
1: Aww.
0: Do you sing? Have you, like, practiced singing or trained at all in that realm?
1: No, I mean, I haven't. I did choir at school.
0: Uh-huh.
1: And so I started out as a soprano and then sort of gradually made my way to the alto section.
0: Oh, wow.
1: But no, I've never trained properly at the logo. I would love to, but I don't think that's within my capacity.
0: And Benz goes on to say that talent is a genotype and effort accounts for approximately 23% of the musical phenotype. I don't know if this is backed up by science, but that sounds interesting.
1: It does.
0: Bo from the States putting you on the spot saying, who's your favourite classical composer if you had to choose just one?
1: Ouch.
0: That's got to be tough. That's a question, I assume.
1: One of the toughest questions you could ask a musician. But recently I did, I started the whole solo Bach cycle.
0: Uh-huh.
1: And I think that's every time I play Bach, I realize why he's named the father of music.
0: Wow.
1: Really? So I think I would come to Bach.
0: Fantastic. Raul from Argentina says, all the four seasons are impressive, but this winter piece is all about the beautiful sounds and the technique in the violin. I did not know you knew so much about classical music, Raul, so forgive me. But yeah, that is iconic, isn't it? That so for anyone who's not into classical music, they'll still know that.
1: Yeah, definitely.
0: Do you think it's good to play people things they're familiar with if they're not into classical music?
1: Definitely, because that could be a little bit like a hook.
0: Yeah.
1: Oh, I know that. You know, that moment of recognition.
0: Yeah.
1: I think it's very, very important to pull people in.
0: Yeah.
1: And then they'll be more, you know, receptive to other pieces as well, and then begin exploring. I think that is the introductory moment.
0: Surely. So is there no snobbishness towards that? Like in maybe pop music or other genres, maybe people will like, oh, that's too mainstream. Let's like steer clear of that. But in classical music, is that totally okay? Because obviously these are masterpieces that many people know. So there's no like turning up the nose so much.
1: Oh, no, at all. Not at all.
0: Fantastic. Reno says, I tried to learn the violin for a few months, but the loudness of the instrument is really tough to deal with when nothing sounds great yet. Did you find it a struggle? Well, like you said, the first time you picked it up, not so much.
1: Absolutely.
0: And I didn't think of this, but because it's so close to your ear, if it doesn't sound good, is there like a little curve that you have to get over?
1: Well, I think I was quite lucky in that respect because I was born completely deaf in my left ear.
0: Oh, my goodness.
1: So
0: okay.
1: I don't hear out of this ear at all.
0: Also, that actually helps you?
1: Exactly, in that respect.
0: Wow. That is unbelievable because that is just on that side.
1: Exactly.
0: So it's it does sound like it's a gift from the heavens. Then how could you completely have that as a non-hearing ear? And did people who know this fact, obviously, in classical music circles say that could be helpful with a violinist?
1: Some violinists actually did say that.
0: Really?
1: They were like, oh, so actually you're quite lucky.
0: Oh, my
1: you don't
0: goodness.
1: Have to deal with that or with semi-deafness later in life because, you know, you're constantly having the violin sound sort of blasted into your into your left ear.
0: Wow,
1: so,
0: that's an interesting silver lining to put on it,
1: exactly.
0: Right? And after your big success at the international competition at the age of 15, you've performed on stages all over the world. Is there one performance that stands out more than others? Is there one, I don't know, venue that was really mind-blowing?
1: Oh, gosh. I have a lot of favourite venues. Wigmore Hall in London, definitely one of them. But one hall that actually I do have a great memory of was Suntory Hall in Japan, in Tokyo.
0: Yeah.
1: I mean, it's famous for its wonderful acoustics, but I had just been loaned another great Stradivari, a golden period Stradivari.
0: Wow.
1: And the first note I played was actually the deepest note on the violin, which is the G string.
0: Yeah.
1: And that note, that first note I played on that stage, I could feel the floor resonating.
0: Wow.
1: It was like a mini earthquake.
0: Oh my goodness.
1: Like, I was thinking, wow, I mean, what sort of acoustic?
0: Yeah, that's unbelievable. From one violin.
1: Exactly, yeah.
0: Wow.
1: From one sound. And yeah, I think that's something that I think will remain with me for a long time.
0: That sounds really impactful. And along the way, I'm not sure I knew this, though we're personal family friends, that you had to put down the violin for about 6 years at one point. So looking back at that difficult stretch, did that help you maybe in the long run, do you think?
1: Definitely.
0: Really?
1: Definitely. I mean, I had no idea it would stretch to 6 years. Uh-huh. Because initially I was told that the whole treatment period would be about a year and a half.
2: Oh, goodness.
1: But something went wrong in the middle, and then I had to do rehab, etc. Yeah. But it was just, I think that period helped me learn just exactly what music meant to me. I think I was lost a little bit before that, because I had been doing this for so long.
2: Sure, and, non-stop, right?
1: Exactly. And I thought it would be a good way to recharge my batteries. Uh-huh. But when I realised that this would actually be much longer than I had initially thought, it was quite... it was like a long, dark tunnel. Mm. But as I said, it just helped me realize how blessed I was to be a musician, to be, you know, doing what I do.
2: Yeah.
1: And also to be thankful for the little things in life.
2: Mm.
1: Being able to walk, talk, eat of my own accord. These are not things that, you know, one should just take for granted.
2: But we always do, right?
1: We always do. Yeah. Yes, exactly. So I think it taught me, it gave me the gift of thankfulness.
2: Oh, I thought. That's a wonderful silver lining to a dark story. And I do wonder, with people like yourself who are at the top of their game, I think about it with athletes all the time, if you're doing that one thing, you know, so much over the course of years, surely burnout is the only logical, like, end game for many, unless you can think about it in those terms, like be grateful for it every day. Otherwise, it just must become so monotonous if you're not appreciating it and not loving what
1: exactly,
2: you're doing.
1: Exactly,
2: right?
1: Yes, yeah.
2: That's wonderful to hear. And performing on the world stage, and you talked about some benefactors, but including benefactors or mentors or teachers or co-workers, colleagues,

0: different way of playing, mm-hmm. of seeing music, of seeing the stage, mm. And of appreciating mm. music also. Wow. And I think he also gave me a mission, you know, to be able to transfer the message of the composers
1: yeah.
0: to the audience.
1: Wow.
0: He let me know what it takes to be able to do that.
1: Uh-huh.
0: And also the importance of storytelling. He was a great storyteller himself.
1: Wow. Uh-huh.
0: And I think that sort of rubbed onto me as well. Mm. But I had always loved stories as
1: yeah.
0: a child. That, you know, the great Greek legends, etc. Uh-huh. They were always a source of inspiration for me.
1: Wow.
0: So to be able to sort of, I think he made me tap into that love mm. of storytelling. And yeah, and
1: nice.
0: It all started from there.
1: So from the age of 10, how long was he your teacher for?
0: For 7-8 years.
1: Oh, wow.
0: So that was quite a long time.
1: In those formative years,
0: yes.
1: That must be huge as well. Mm. It's time, if it's okay, to listen to our mm. final piece together. Is there anything we need to know about this piece? Is this one that will be familiar to us? Because looking at the title, Meditation from Jules Massenet.
0: Yes,
1: I don't recognize that.
0: Oh, it's from the opera Thais.
1: Uh-huh.
0: I'm not sure if any of the listeners are familiar
1: okay.
0: With the opera Thais.
1: Uh-huh.
0: And it tells the story of a courtesan
1: uh-huh.
0: Named Thais
1: okay.
0: and her spiritual journey,
1: ooh.
0: I think it says, because a monk named
1: yeah.
0: Nathaniel sets off to convert her.
1: Uh-huh.
0: And actually, by the end of the opera,
1: yeah.
0: these two are in completely different directions.
1: Oh.
0: So Athaniel has
1: yes.
0: fallen in love with Thais, and
1: okay.
0: he goes that way.
1: Oh.
0: And she decides to dedicate her life to God.
1: Wow.
0: So
1: okay.
0: it's, yeah, it's quite... but actually, this is the moment
1: mm-hmm.
0: when Thais decides
1: yeah.
0: to sort of set aside her worldly way
1: oh.
0: of living
1: wow.
0: and then consecrate her life to God. And I think it goes to show that the most profound moments
1: mm.
0: can't be really spoken in words,
1: yes.
0: but in music, because in the opera as well, it's just the music.
1: Oh,
0: without
1: this part.
0: Words.
1: Mm. Wow, fantastic. Okay, so that's what we're going to listen to. You feel free to get ready. We'll be back in part three. Time for just a few more of your comments and questions before we close off the Monday Peters on the Block. So here is Han Sujim with her keyboardist accompanying her with Jules Massenet's Meditation. Okay, here we go.

0: hope I'm allowed to clap. I hope it has finished. There we go. Bravi, brava. There's Sujin in the studio. It's a time talking with people from all walks of life. And Peter's on the block today. We're so lucky to be joined by the world-renowned violinist Han Sujin. And so many of you enjoying this from Brazil. This is gold. Thank you so much, Daily K. One of our Korean listeners saying, wow, 아리랑 덕분에 월요일 아침부터 귀가 호강하네요. It's a treat for the ears on a Monday morning. Rousing, marvellous, fantastic, impressive. And it really has been the best start to a Monday we've had in a long, long while. Sujin, that was beautiful. I wasn't expecting at the end. I thought it finished and then it gets like a little deep note in there. Very powerful as well. That took me by surprise as well. I do like that. And I've never watched a whole opera, I don't think. And many people, I think, find operas maybe the final frontier when it comes to things that they feel they're not prepared for. Yeah. Would you say, because the opera is full of classical music, of course, it's not as difficult as you think? Like, give it a go? Or are there some opera productions that maybe you have to graduate to?
1: I think definitely, maybe for a musician too, operas can be quite heavy and intense and long.
0: Yes.
1: but I would, I think if it, well, if I were giving advice, I think I would start off with Mozart operas because there are quite a lot of comic operas as well. You can go along with the story.
0: Yeah.
1: And he is such such a colourful composer. Mm. So there's not much room to be bored.
0: Yeah.
1: Especially in Mozart, I don't think.
0: And I'm assuming you'd recognise some of the pieces.
1: Course,
0: of those,
1: yes, exactly.
0: Of course.
1: Yeah.
0: That would be fantastic. We've got Siska from Jakarta saying the intro and some of the parts remind me of an Indonesian song, a Pusaka song, so I suddenly started singing while following the melody.
1: Oh, really?
0: Well, that's nice as well. You can do that. Each to their own, after all. And Mr. Besek saying that sounds so energetic and powerful in some moments, and then others are just so soothing and full of calm. And yet for me, telling me the story behind it, it gives me something for my imagination to kind of run with in terms of the flow of the song and stuff. I love that.
1: Exactly.
0: And I guess that's the great part about operas and then musicals, maybe to a lesser extent as well.
1: Yes, yeah. I think opera is probably the classical form of musicals.
0: Yes,
1: so there's always a story and you can go along with it as you're listening to the arias or whatever in the middle. So,
0: Just a couple more questions before we finish up today, Sujin, then. If you were to have a full month off, and I wonder when the last time you had a full month off just of leisure time was, and you were free to enjoy yourself, how would you want to spend it? And one crucial part of that is, would you take your violin along with you, or would you just say, I'm going to put it down for a month?
1: I think at this juncture, I would definitely put it down.
0: Yes, okay. You need some rest. Yeah,
1: because I don't remember the last time I went for a holiday.
0: Wow, really? Oh, goodness gracious. Is it that busy and nonstop?
1: It has been for recently.
0: Yes.
1: Especially. But I think that's quite a nice luxury to imagine. I think I'd probably spend the first week in Italy, on the coast.
0: Okay.
1: Maybe Amalfi.
0: Wow.
1: It's such a picturesque little town, I've heard. And then, because I have such a great love for the sea. And then the south of France, maybe. Provence and
0: beautiful.
1: The fields of lavender sounds so romantic.
0: Yes.
1: And then I've always wanted to see the Northern Lights.
0: Oh, that would be beautiful.
1: So, I'd love to do that. And then for the final week, probably the Maldives.
0: Oh, yes, the Maldives.
1: You know, swimming together with the sea.
0: That would be beautiful. I can see the
1: wildlife
0: with
1: the sea. And
0: exactly. You've got this all planned out. I think you've been thinking about this, Sujin. Before we let you go then, moving forward, like, what are your plans in terms of the music you'd like to share with the world in the future, what you'd like to achieve or do?
1: But I think in terms of broadening repertoire, working with other musicians, projects, etc., I think I could probably talk about this for another hour. But, but that aside, I mean, I think it's really important just to grow both as a person and as a musician, to keep growing, to stay curious.
0: Yeah.
1: And always try to remain a honest and faithful messenger.
0: Yes. In terms of though classical music, is it always, or are there exceptions where you're doing more modern things? Because a lot of the pieces, the classics, have obviously been around for hundreds of years in some cases.
1: Yeah.
0: Is there a looking to new sources and new music aspect to it as well?
1: Definitely. I mean, I did two world premieres last year.
0: Wow.
1: And that was quite intense. I mean, it was wonderful in some respects because one of the composers actually performed with me.
0: Yeah.
1: It was both a creative and interpretive process, which has stayed with me till now. And I think it's really important to be able to do that because you can then see the mind of the composer while you're working with them, while you're discussing things with them, and broadening your own interpretive spectrum as well.
0: Yeah, that sounds like it would be a completely different experience as well. Sujin, once again, thank you so much for coming in this Monday morning.
1: Thank you for having me.
0: It's been an absolute pleasure. And I'm going to watch this video on repeat, especially the performance parts when I need to relax and calm down from getting too stressed. Good luck in the future.
1: Thank you.
0: And hopefully we can have you again, maybe in another like decade's time or stuff, if I'm still knocking about here.
1: Sooner, preferably.
0: I would love to, but you're ever so busy. I want to let you go on your holiday first. We're going to leave things here for now, listeners, and we'll be back at 9 a.m. tomorrow. It's been your Daily Dose of Career, #DailyK.

0: Welcome to Arirang News. This is Kim Ji-yeon, and we start with the top headlines at this hour. South Korea hosted a ministerial-level meeting with Central Asian nations Monday, vowing to strengthen supply chain cooperation between Asia's number four economy and the region. The industrial ministerial meeting involving Kazakhstan and Uzbekistan was held in Seoul to discuss ways to expand ties in supply chains, including critical minerals, according to the Ministry of Trade, Industry and Resources. During the meeting, the six countries vowed to bolster cooperation to address the changing global trade environment and the reshuffling of supply chains. The participants agreed to expand South Korea's participation in ongoing projects in the Central Asian region, including the construction of industrial complexes and smart infrastructure, as well as the modernization of plants. The countries will additionally pave the way for South Korea to support the adoption of smart technologies at factories in Central Asia while promoting exchanges among young experts. The Korea Disaster Relief Team, the second sent from South Korea, has begun full-scale relief operations in Nepal following devastating floods. The team dispatched medical personnel to Nuwakot on Sunday, one of the hardest hit areas. Korea International Cooperation Agency doctor Kim Byung-chul, who has worked in Nepal for more than a decade, will travel to the region with two KDRT medical staff members. They are scheduled to visit two evacuation shelters and a local hospital on Monday. The team will assess the health conditions of displaced residents, identify urgent medical needs, and deliver medical supplies to affected communities. The South Korean government is fully prepared to provide medical equipment to North Korea as soon as it is asked by Pyongyang. According to the report, the Ministry of Unification showed Monday it has already secured UN approval and necessary budget to do so. The government plans to supply 166 types of medical equipment to Gangdong County Hospital in Pyongyang, the first hospital completed under North Korean leader Kim Jong-un's push to build factories and medical facilities across the country. The ministry did not specify the exact items, though it said it would provide essential medical equipment for diagnosis, surgery, and treatment, according to the lawmaker. A meeting between Iran and the Gulf countries to discuss the Strait of Hormuz has been postponed. The meeting was to discuss shipping corridors through the strait was due to take place in Oman on Monday, but the Omani foreign minister said on Sunday that it had been postponed. This comes as U.S. President Donald Trump predicts the end of the U.S.-Iran war after the U.S. midterm elections in November. Speaking to reporters at his golf resort in Ireland, Trump reiterated that he would only accept a plausible agreement. Meanwhile, Iranian officials reported attacks on their commercial ships that left one person dead and four injured. Britain's Maritime Monitoring Agency has also said a projectile struck a vessel in the strait, causing a fire on Sunday. South Korean filmmaker Lee Chang-dong has won the Silver Lion Grand Jury Prize at the 83rd Venice International Film Festival for his latest feature, Possible Love. The award marks another major milestone for Lee, who previously won the Silver Lion for Best Directors with Oasis in 2002. Accepting the award on stage on Saturday, Lee said he wanted Possible Love to explore how cinema can still connect people. Moving to the weather forecast. We're seeing plenty of clouds across Central Korea, while southern regions are enjoying mostly clear skies this morning. Today will bring typical early fall weather with a wide gap between morning and afternoon temperatures of 10 to 15 degrees Celsius. In fact, the gaps will get wider tomorrow with chillier morning temperatures in the forecast. And this afternoon, Seoul will get up to 27 degrees Celsius, Gwangju to 29 degrees, and Daegu will reach 30 degrees. The current temperatures are 23 degrees in Seoul, 24 degrees in Gwangju, 26 degrees in Busan, and 23 degrees on Jeju-do Island. 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

Crunchers! I'm your DJ Chihi, and this is Culture Crunch. We're gambu, right? If you've seen the K-drama Squid Game, I'm sure some of you remember this line. In Korean, gambu means a close friend who's by your side and plays together with you. Some days can feel tough on your own, but knowing that you have someone on your side makes you feel a little stronger, right? Well, for the next hour, I will be your gambu crunchers. Here's our first song, 우린 같은 곳에 앉아, To My Friend by 이혜린.

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1: We're back after listening to 가나다라 마바사 Password by Yang Junil. Now, Arirang Radio is conducting a survey with Gallup Korea to hear your opinion about Arirang Radio. 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Now, with that, we'll continue our conversation with Professor Hwang. All right, so Professor, when King Sejong created Hangul, I heard it was designed to represent not only Korean sounds, but also Chinese pronunciations, regional dialects, and even foreign sounds. So was Hangul unusually forward-looking for its time? 세종대왕이 한글을 만들 당시에 우리 말뿐 아니라 중국어 소리나 또 시골 사투리, 외국어 발음까지 다 적을 수 있게 설계를 해뒀다면서요. 네. 네, 세종대왕님이 이미 미래를 내다보셨던 걸까요, 교수님? 네.

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2: 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Here it is.
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6: Welcome to Arirang News. This is Kim Ji-yeon, and we start with the top headlines at this hour. South Korea hosted a ministerial-level meeting with Central Asian nations Monday, vowing to strengthen supply chain cooperation between Asia's number four economy and the region. The industrial ministerial meeting involving Kazakhstan and Uzbekistan was held in Seoul to discuss ways to expand ties in supply chains, including critical minerals, according to the Ministry of Trade, Industry and Resources. During the meeting, the six countries vowed to bolster cooperation and address the changing global trade environment and the reshuffling of supply chains. The participants agreed to expand South Korea's participation in ongoing projects in the Central Asian region, including the construction of industrial complexes and smart infrastructure, as well as the modernization of plants. The countries will additionally pave the way for South Korea to support the adoption of smart technologies at factories in Central Asia while promoting exchanges among young experts. The Korea Disaster Relief Team, the second sent from South Korea, has begun full-scale relief operations in Nepal following devastating floods. The team dispatched medical personnel to Nuakchot on Sunday, one of the hardest-hit areas. Korea International Cooperation Agency doctor Kim Byung-chul, who has worked in Nepal for more than a decade, will travel to the region with two KDRT medical staff members. They are scheduled to visit two evacuation shelters and a local hospital on Monday. The team will assess the health conditions of displaced residents, identify urgent medical needs, and deliver medical supplies to affected communities. The South Korean government is fully prepared to provide medical equipment to North Korea as soon as it is asked by Pyongyang. According to the report that Ministry of Unification showed Monday, it has already secured UN approval and necessary budget to do so. The government plans to supply 166 types of medical equipment to Gangdong County Hospital in Pyongyang, the first hospital completed under North Korean leader Kim Jong-un's push to build factories and medical facilities across the country. The ministry did not specify the exact items, though it said it would provide essential medical equipment for diagnosis, surgery and treatments, according to the lawmaker. A meeting between Iran and the Gulf countries to discuss the Strait of Hormuz has been postponed. The meeting was to discuss shipping corridors through the strait was due to take place in Oman on Monday, but the Omani foreign minister said on Sunday that it had been postponed. This comes as U.S. President Donald Trump predicts the end of the U.S.-Iran war after the U.S. midterm elections in November. Speaking to reporters at his golf resort in Ireland, Trump reiterated that he would only accept a plausible agreement. Meanwhile, Iranian officials reported attacks on their commercial ships that left one person dead and four injured. Britain's Maritime Monitoring Agency has also said a projectile struck a vessel in the strait, causing a fire on Sunday. South Korean filmmaker Lee Chang-dong has won the Silver Lion Grand Jury Prize at the 83rd Venice International Film Festival for his latest feature, Possible Love. The award marks another major milestone for Lee, who previously won the Silver Lion for Best Director with Oasis in 2002. Accepting the award on stage on Saturday, Lee said he wanted Possible Love to explore how cinema can still connect people. President Lee Jae-myung on Sunday congratulated their director and production team, saying he hopes the award will expand the diversity of Korean cinema and help more Korean films reach global audiences. Moving to the weather forecast, we are seeing plenty of clouds across central Korea, while southern regions are enjoying mostly clear skies this morning. Today will bring typical early fall weather with a wide gap between morning and afternoon temperatures of 10 to 15 degrees Celsius. This afternoon, Seoul will get up to 27 degrees Celsius, Gwangju to 29 degrees. The current temperatures are 24 degrees in Seoul, 26 degrees in Gwangju, 30 degrees in Busan, and 24 degrees on Jeju-do Island. You're listening to 아리랑 라디오. 아리랑 라디오.
0: 아리랑 라디오. The time is 12 p.m.

get up, turn up the volume, because this is DJ Isak, and I hope that you're ready, because K-Poppin' with DJ Isak starts now.

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1: Welcome to K-Pop in here on Arirang Radio. I'm your host, Isak, and it is a Monzai. It is the 14th of September, 2026. Hello, fam. How's everybody doing? We had Hunza starting us off today with Hebaragi, or Sunflower, as the track. It's getting cooler, hence I am wearing a cardigan that is a little bit on the thicker side in place of a jacket. And, like, is it jacket weather yet? Is it sweater weather? No, it's not sweater weather. Not quite yet. In the evening, kind of. Early mornings, kind of. But during the day, it's still pretty warm. So it's not sweater weather. Not yet. But I'm trying to manifest it as much as possible because I want cooler weather to be here as soon as possible. So I'm trying to manifest it with a thicker cardigan today. And yeah. Hi, fam. I hope everybody enjoyed their weekend. I have a plethora of announcements, so shall we? Before I actually get into the show. So the biggest announcement at the moment is our domestic survey for our domestic listeners, all of our listeners who listen to us on the down low. For those of you who are very shy, you listen to us in the office and you would still love to show your love and support to us, that would be very helpful. This is in partnership with Gala Korea on Jeju-do Island. We have our correspondents out and about, so you'll be able to participate with that in person, or you can just go online to our homepage, arirangradio.com, or to our application, and you are set to go. When it comes to the second announcement that has been going on, I think it goes until the end of the month, last time I checked. You know what? Let me just double check the

homepage. If you go to talktalkkorea.or.kr, they give you the guidelines and everything that's going on. Yeah, it's up until the 28th of this month. So you are you have a couple more days left to sign up for this if you would like to be a part of it. So Talk Talk Korea 2026 is a global contest that is being held by the Ministry of Culture, Sports and Tourism. They are going to be giving the grand prize winner a pretty hefty cash prize if you participate. There's four categories that you can participate with, and it is just sharing my first K-culture experience. Over the years that I've worked here in Arirang, whether it was through Pops in Seoul or through Arirang Radio, whenever I would meet somebody overseas or when somebody would leave a comment on my posts or whatever, a lot of you would say, like, my first ever experience with Korea was Arirang Radio or Pops in Seoul or, you know, whatever it may be. So if y'all want to give us like a shout out in your first K-culture experience, I mean, that would be great. But other than that, like, I mean, just be very honest, and you could get a chance to win a cash prize. There's four different categories. You can send in only one, but you can also send into all four if you would like. So if you want to check this out, I'd say go to their homepage, talktalkkorea.or.kr. Give it a try. There's a few guidelines of like how to participate and stuff like that. So if you would like to participate with this, I mean, go for it. It's a cash prize. There we go. Let's do some roll call, shall we? We have Aaron here. Crash is here. Benny's also dropping by as well. Jenga's here. And Jenga has a really fun update. So, I got the best compliment for one of my kiddos. She was like, in the nicest way possible, you are the scariest instructor. I'm like, no one calls me scary. She's the first student to say something like that. There we go. Congratulations. You know what? If I tried substituting for a elementary school at a English institute here in Korea, never again. I suck with kids and me don't mix. And I respect teachers so much. But yeah, I mean, I think I would have liked to be known as somebody who was a little bit more on the sterner side, you know, scary. So they're ready to go. Scary instructor Jenga. Aaron is giving us a update on our algorithm music. Thank you so much for that as well. So camera and bicycle and or camera is going to be your two keywords for this week. And we have a classic, 자전거 탄 풍경. 자 탄 풍 is the 자전거 is what Korean is for bicycle, and it is in their name. So if you want to use their track as a branch off for the algorithm, you can do that too. It is a really famous track, 너에게 난, 나에게 넌, you to me, I to you. And it seems that to Bebe Roan was dropping by to say, hi Isaac, it's been probably over a decade since I tuned in, but I stumbled upon my K-pop CD collection and had me reminiscing, so I had to see if you're still hosting K-pop. BK009, oh my god, I remember you. Hi! I think this is the best thing about being here for such a long time is that listeners who used to listen to the show are back on the message board. Hi! PK009, welcome back. But yeah, PK009 was here when the program was called Midday Break and not K-Poppin'. Wow, it's been forever. Thank you so much for dropping by. Gotten a little older since the last time you listened, but yeah, I'm still here. So this week, especially today, we have Weiwei joining us in the studio. It's great to have them back in the studio. We have a lot to talk about too. So if you have any more questions and messages, continue to send those in. Ibada's joining us in the studio on Thursday, so get ready for that too. K-pop airs between 12 to 2 p.m. KST. The rerun is 3 to 5 a.m. if that time frame is a little bit more convenient for you. For those of you who like to listen to us on Jeju Island, 88.7 megahertz in Jeju City. Seogwipo is 80.1. Taejung is 101.9. 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The chat at the moment is through our YouTube live stream. Go to Arirang Radio, K-pop, K-culture, news from Korea. Our VODs get posted there too, which include Twinkle My Star, Tenemu Soup, and our tiniest stage. What If is also available in audio on demand as well. Got a lot to talk about today, so stay tuned for it. Kiki's on the track with Sweet Sour. We have Tunix after that with Blue Mode, and I'll see you guys back after this and more of the show.

In the first hour of K-pop, and Monday through Friday, we get a chance to look at some of the happening headlines coming out of South Korea. And we have more comeback news. Yes. Our wallets are crying. Our bank accounts are boycotting us. But hey, what can we do? The comebacks are happening, and we need to support our stands because we're multi-stands. That's what we do these days. So, Psychers is having their comeback soon, and they're continuing to drop teasers for us. So, get ready. I will be giving you some more updates on that. Also, The Flix has a new series that they have announced, and we have a pretty big cast. It's going to be a noir series, and Do Junyar is one of the main leads, and I'm going to give you all the details on that and more coming up next.

All right, that was Stray Kids as Felix with Slow It Down. And Crash was saying he's much less of a baritone here than in his group stuff. I didn't know Felix could sing in that register. I'm actually really pleasantly surprised with that solo track. So for those of you who are a Felix fan or you just really vibed with that track, make sure you're adding it to your playlist. So Slow It Down is the track that we just listened to. We are still in the first hour, and I have some updates for you. So Psychers is making a comeback, and we have a teaser that has dropped for this. This is their 8th mini album, Route Zero, The Calling. And we are going to see the official drop for this on the 2nd of November. And yeah, the teaser has dropped. We've got this like... got a lot of graffiti in there. We've also got some trailers, updates too as well. The updates include that we're going to be getting some stuff on the 16th, which is this Wednesday. The next Wednesday on the 23rd, we're going to get... So every Wednesday of the rest of the month, we're going to be getting some more stuff. I kind of like how they scheduled that though, to be on a specific Wednesday. Okay. I do like. So if you guys would like to check that out, please do so. The comeback trailer in October is also going to continue with concepts as well. So we get the comeback trailer officially dropping for us on October 6th. Then the 7th, the track list poster is going to be dropping for us. More concepts to drop on the 9th and the 11th, the 12th and 14th too, and even on the 15th and the 17th to get ready for the comeback. We get a preview on the 22nd of next month, 28th and 30th, more concept posters. We get a teaser on the 31st and the 1st, and then on the 2nd, we are going to be getting some more releases from them. So it's going to be their 8th mini album. Very excited for this. Very, very excited. Okay, fam, we have a new series to look forward to. The working title for this at the moment is going to be The Outback. Even Netflix has been confirming this. So this is on their official page. So what's happening is the working title is called Outback because it's going to be taking place in Australia. Are we going to be getting a different title? I don't know. It's going to be based off of the popular webtoon called Good Day. And I really like the production team. So the production team is going to be the DP and Weak Hero production team. So they're joining forces, and we already saw those two dramas do very well. Especially when it comes to Weak Hero, the franchise itself has been doing so well in Korea, and overseas as well. With DP, I think that for the longest time, thanks to that particular series, a lot of girls were really intrigued with how the military worked and like how the ranking hierarchy and stuff like that within the Korean military and stuff like that. So that was a good series, and just they're both very well made dramas. So I'm excited that they're picking up a story like this. So Ryu Jin-yeol, he's like a mysterious man in the middle of this investigation. So he keeps popping up and we don't know why. Hong Kyung, who's also cast in this, you probably saw him in Weak Hero Class 1, Good News, and some other stuff as well. He's going to be playing Seon, and he's the brother to our female lead who passes away in Australia. So he travels to Australia to uncover the truth to this and work on that. We have the very famous Chung Woo-yeon. For those of you who saw Squid Game, then you know who she is. She's a live stream creator. I really love how our current dramas and stuff like that are including a very big part of what Korea or just media is right now about like influencers and streamers and stuff like that. So I'm really liking how they're doing this. The cast has been announced, and it looks like that they're going to start working on this very soon. So when I get updates on when this is going to be released, I shall give you. We have Toot for you with Sunkiss. Psychers is after that with Homeboy, and I'll see you guys back after this and more of the show.

It's time for the ultimate battle of the day. It is BB time, balance battle time, where we ask you ridiculously hard questions in the first hour of K-pop and Monday through Friday. And they're supposed to be ridiculous, and they're supposed to be hard because they're ridiculous. Like, because it's so ridiculous, that's why it's hard. So, think that yourself is on vacation, right? So, would you rather have the hotel being heaven? It's like the best hotel you've ever stayed at, but there's like, it's like everything around it is terrible. And your definition of terrible is completely up to you. Or the hotel itself is terrible, so accommodations are terrible, but the surrounding area is heaven. Now again, that heaven is at your own standards. So, fabulous hotel, really terrible surroundings, or vice versa. Really terrible hotel or heavenly surroundings. Please do share. Tam's going to try to help us figure this out with her version of Matsanga Banzanga.

0: All right, so our BB time for today is, if you are on vacation, which one would you choose? Is it going to be a hotel that is heavenly, but the surroundings are terrible? And the terrible surroundings can be completely up to you, like whatever your standard is for quote-unquote terrible. Or having the hotel be terrible, but having your surroundings heaven, which, again, is completely up to you. Benny says number one, which would be the hotel being heaven. Crash thinks that it depends on where I'm going, which of course. Aaron says heaven hotel, good sleep means a good breakfast, means I can travel farther than the hellscape before me. Also, heaven accommodations likely will have a shuttle service. That is true. That is a good point. Jenga says, I would rather have the hotel be heaven and have terrible surroundings. I can take a cab or something to where I need to go. I stayed at a hotel before where there were ants coming out of the drain. Oh my God. No, thank you. They moved us to another room, which also had bugs. And then finally a third room, which was apparently newly renovated, finally safe from bugs.
1: Ah, ew.
0: Yeah, no bueno. Crash says, if I came for a conference that's at the hotel, then a heavenly hotel. But even if the conference is outside the hotel, a good night's sleep would have me in a better mood. So, yeah, I feel that accommodations, when I was younger, as long as it was like a safe place to sleep, I wasn't really that big on accommodations. If it was a little uncomfortable, I was fine, you know, whatever. But now that I'm getting older, I used to never understand, because, you know, when you go on like a plane trip every once in a while, I will see people holding their pillows on like their carry on. And I would never understand this. But now I understand it. Like, a good night's sleep and a particular pillow, like, I get it now. Like, if you need to sleep well, because sometimes the hotel, for me anyways, a lot of times the hotel pillows are way too soft. And I have to have like it perched up under my neck a certain way for me to sleep well. So yeah, I think this is definitely an age thing, because when I used to not care, as long as I had great access to places that I wanted to go, it was fine. But yeah, a hotel room that needs to be convenient is definitely that. I need it to be convenient. It doesn't have to be a 5-star hotel, but like I need it to be heavenly, like at least decent for me to sleep. I remember the last time I went stateside, no, two trips ago, I had to stay in a hotel, and I specifically chose a hotel near a shopping mall, because at the time I wasn't used to using any type of car service in LA, and I wasn't sure if I was going to have a car or not, and so I wanted things to be walking distance. So yeah, I ended up doing that, and it was actually pretty nice. It wasn't like a 5-star hotel, but the hotel was decent, and because the where the hotel was, there was a lot of people that go there for conferences. So yeah, it was a pretty nice hotel. Not bad indeed. All right, so it looks like it was unanimous today. Everybody's saying that they would rather have a hotel that was heavenly. Adrian says, going to a terrible hotel is just safekeeping your baggage, so I'll pick a hotel with heavenly appearance. Yeah, I think that if there's a heavenly hotel, like security and like a lot of other things are going to be available as well. So Hyurisu, this started off as like a little project that just started just being awesome.

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1: Welcome to our On This Day, where I take you back to the yesteryear charts in the same week we are currently in now, and we are in week three of the month of September. So I've got some great music for you guys to enjoy. I told you guys at the beginning of the month that I was planning on kind of just hanging out in the 2000s for a good portion of the month of September. And I was doing this because by the month of September in 2003, I had finished my promotions as a singer. So we did a 10-month promotion. We finished around midsummer with a few army, like military-based performances. And that was about it. Like, our schedule like slowly kind of died down. And I remember around this time, I was trying to get back into school. So I was trying to register for school, but I had missed all the cutoff dates. So I missed all the registration dates. And so by this time, in 03, I was actually getting ready to go back to the U.S. And a lot of the songs that were on my playlist, kind of like a piece of Korea with me, are in the songs that we're looking at this week. And so we're in 03 this week, and I'm going to be looking at the same week we are currently in now. So we are going to be looking at some great music in the top 30 and some tracks and artists that we kind of forgot existed. Suga was a group that I have quite the history with. Ayumi was one of the main members of this group. She and I went to school together. So her and I went to the same school, and she, very nice, very, very nice. We didn't really get a chance to stay in touch while she was doing promotions afterwards, because 03 was the biggest year for them after we had finished our mandatory, our album in general. And because her Korean wasn't that perfect at the time, she gained quite a lot of popularity here in Korea. She's like on a lot of variety shows, and their track from their Shine album, Just For My Love, found itself at number 30. Kang Sung-un, who

was one of the Jexkiss members, had gone solo, and he was doing well with 아껴둔 이야기 at number 29. Loveholic, 놀러와. This song got so popular because not only was the song popular because it was just a great song, it was used on a variety show at that time, and it was able to gain quite a lot of popularity. It found itself at number 28. Coyote's 체념, Resignation, found itself at number 27. 서진영 from the soundtrack of 여름향기, 어쩌면, was at number 26, and Han Young-hye's track of 목포의 눈물 was at number 25. So what we're going to do is jump into some more music from this era. We're going to start off with Suga because they are a girl we need to remember. Just For My Love and then Loveholic's 놀러와 Come and Play is going to be after that, and more of the shows coming up next.

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2: All right, fam, it's time for us to wrap up the first hour. So this week, we're looking at 03 in the third week of September. So if you're curious about what songs were in the top rankings in 03, make sure that you're tuned into the first hour. So we got Wee Wee joining us in hour two, so get ready for them. If you have any more questions or messages, please continue to send those in. In the meantime, go with this track of Taenyeon, Resignation is a song to get us out of hour one, out of two of K-pop, and it's coming up next.
3: And the people started to move.
4: 2003. Coyote is back. Bring the pain.

0: Can you hear it? This is the sound of life. Clear, pure water flowing through the deep, hidden veins of Jeju-do Island. Because groundwater stays deep beneath the surface, it remains hidden from our eyes. But being unseen means it requires even more meticulous care. It demands a level of management that is both invisible and absolute. This is why JPDC uses the eyes of science. We operate a 24-hour surveillance network that never sleeps. With 62 monitoring stations placed strategically around our water sources, we capture the faintest breath of Jeju's groundwater, recording its status with total honesty. We go beyond just watching. Using our proprietary AI models, we predict groundwater levels up to 3 months in advance. Preventing issues before they even arise, this is a smart, uncompromising standard of Jeju Samdasu. To protect the water, we must first protect the land. Since 2002, we have been purchasing the land surrounding our sources. Today, 710,000 square meters of land, vast and untouched, is preserved in its purest state, shielded from any pollution. In every sip of water you take today, there is a promise. A promise to use science to prove what nature has given us and to ensure this purity flows unchanged for generations to come. Enriching Jeju, bringing happiness to its people. A cleaner tomorrow for Jeju, created by JPDC.
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It is the top of the second hour here on K-Poppin'. I'm your host, Ishak, and we have WeeWee joining us in the studio today, so get ready for any questions, messages you might have for the artists. Continue to send those in. But as we start up the second hour, we do have a few announcements. Our domestic survey is up and still continuing on in partnership with Gallup Korea. For those of you who are especially foreigners who are residing in Korea, even if you just moved here a month ago, if you're just starting a new school season, or if you've been here a few months but you're not sure if you can participate, you can. You can. And you do make a difference. So for those of you who like to participate with our survey, there's three ways you can do so. On Jeju-do Island, we have in-person correspondence that you can go say hi to and fill out the form, or go online at our homepage at irangradio.com, or go through our application, just download our free app and you are set to go. You'll be able to find it there. So please, if you would love to show, you know, like K-pop and a little bit of love, that's also helpful as well. The Ministry of Culture, Sports and Tourism is offering a pretty big cash prize to the winner of the Talk Korea 2026 Global Contest. If you share your My First K-Culture moment through one of the four or all four categories that they have for you, you might get a chance to win. And if you would like to do so, then you might want to look into that. TalkTalkKorea.or.kr is the place to be to check out that information. So hello to all of our listeners who are just dropping by. I'm your host, Ishak, if you are just tuning in to K-Pop in here on Arirang Radio. Before we have our Twinkle My Star in the studio for today, we're going to dedicate the entire second hour to them. We start off with their track of And we'll see you guys back after this at the interview.

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2: All right, it's time for our relay drama in part three as we continue to have Weiwei in the studio. So the members are going to take this and pull one of these, and then they're going to read it, and then they're going to act accordingly to whatever situation it is. And I am going to go from my back. Haechun, she's going to go first.
3: Okay. 옆으로 넘겨요.
2: Everybody can pick one.
3: Okay.
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2: 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So he was in an elevator and you asked the person what floor they're going to and they're like I don't know and then he said he would answer as are you going to my house?
3: Okay, 우석, what about you?
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2: 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What is he going to do? He says, 70-30? So he's going to split the money. Okay, Aoi, you ready? 뭐예요?
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2: Okay, so he says that he's got a lot of these extra. If an alien came down to Earth and asked for one member in exchange to keep the peace, he says, "What are you gonna do?" He's like, "Take Usopp."
5: 진짜 0.1초도 고민하지 않았어.
2: Yeah, he didn't even ponder. He just said, "Take Usopp." Okay, Ryo, what about you?
8: 10년 만에 연락 온 친구가 나 너네 집 앞이야라고 한다. 그때 너네 한마디.
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7: 말 없이.
2: 말 없이.
8: 무서워.
2: Okay, so if a friend came who you haven't seen in 10 years or heard from them in 10 years says, I'm in front of your house, what are you going to do? Ryo says, I'm going to turn my phone over because I'm going to be scared. Okay, that's actually a really, okay, that's understandable. 타로 씨, 뭐 할 거예요? 뭐예요?
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0: It's here it is. Two. Now check this out.
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3: Welcome to Arirang News. This is Kim Ji-in, and we start with the top headlines at this hour. South Korea and the United States will hold their latest high-level defense talks in Busan from Wednesday through Friday. The 29th Korea-U.S. Integrated Defense Dialogue, or KID, will be led by senior defense officials from both countries. Seoul says discussions will cover a wide range of alliance issues, including the transition of wartime operational control, the combined defense posture, and shipbuilding cooperation. Attention is also on whether the two sides will discuss Washington's request for South Korean support in the Strait of Hormuz. The meeting is expected to help lay the groundwork for the annual security consultative meeting between the two countries' defense chiefs in November. The Korea Disaster Relief Team, the second sent from South Korea, has begun full-scale relief operations in Nepal following devastating floods. The team dispatched medical personnel to Nuakchot on Sunday, one of the hardest-hit areas. Korea International Cooperation Agency doctor Kim Byung-chul, who has worked in Nepal for more than a decade, will travel to the region with two KDRT medical staff members. They're scheduled to visit two evacuation shelters and a local hospital on Monday. The team will assess the health conditions of displaced residents, identify urgent medical needs, and deliver medical supplies to affected communities. The Korea Exchange launched aftermarket trading on Monday, with stock trading now available beyond regular market hours. The aftermarket runs for 4 hours from 4 to 8 p.m., with orders matched in real-time under the same system used during regular trading hours. Stocks under investment warnings or showing unusual price surges are excluded, along with ETFs and ENTNs. A 30% price limit applies in either direction, along with volatility controls. The KRX says, the new session aims to boost the Korean market's global competitiveness and giving investors more trading opportunities. Korea's tax exports reached an all-time high in August, nearing the $60 billion mark. According to Ministry of Trade, Industry and Resources, exports of information and communication technology products stood at $59.98 billion. That is, a 162.6% jump from the same period last year. For the first time, tech products accounted for more than 60% of the country's total exports, taking up 61%. The main driver was semiconductors. Chip exports skyrocketed by 209% to a record $46.67 billion, fueled by strong global demand for AI infrastructure. With the imports at around $18 billion, the tech sector posted a record trade surplus of more than $41 billion. A meeting between Iran and the Gulf countries to discuss the Strait of Hormuz has been postponed. The meeting was to discuss shipping corridors to the strait was due to take place in Oman on Monday, but the Omani foreign minister said on Sunday that it had been postponed. This comes as U.S. President Donald Trump predicts the end of the U.S.-Iran war after the U.S. midterm elections in November. In sports, South Korea advanced to the quarterfinals of the men's basketball at the Asian Games on Sunday, topping Group A after a win over Japan. With both teams already through the next phase, Korea secured a 100-83 victory over the host thanks to guard Lee Jong-hyun's game-high total of 25 points, which included 5 three-pointers. Moving to the weather forecast. Today will bring typical early autumn weather with a wide gap between morning and afternoon temperatures of 10 to 15 degrees Celsius. The gaps will get wider tomorrow with chillier morning temperatures in the forecast. With flu advisories being issued more than a month earlier than last year, it's essential to take extra care of your health. The current temperatures are 25 degrees in Seoul, 28 degrees in Gwangju, 29 degrees in Busan, and 25 degrees on Jeju-do Island. 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
1: 아리랑 라디오. 아리랑 라디오. The time is 2 p.m.

Dear Diary, I had a really interesting bread yesterday. It was Korean-style glutinous bread, but with cream inside. I had cream cheese, sweet potato, indomie, chocolate, milk cream flavors. Bread addict Iris approved. Welcome to Heart Attack. I'm your DJ, Pretty Little Iris, and we'll be back after we listen to Made My Night by LE SSERAFIM.

That was Made My Night by Le Sserafim. You guys are listening to Heart Attack, and I'm your DJ, Pretty Little Iris. Hello, everyone. How are you feeling? It is September 14th, Monday, a little over 2:03 p.m. Wow, this song is really short. It's a little over 2:03 p.m., and it is Korean time, so I hope you're having a good day wherever you are and whatever time it is. Ashes says, this is my second last day working from home, so maybe next time I can watch is on Christmas. Aww. It was really nice to have you here. It's always nice to have people pop by and say hi. I'm a really curious person, so I don't like missing, like, not being able to read what people say about me. If I could, I would want to read everything you say behind my back as well, but I can't do that. So it's always, I try my best to read the comments, and it's really nice to see when people just come by and say hi. You only got 3 hours of sleep last night and you're still watching me. I hope you're healthy. I hope you're happy, healthy, and hydrated. It's a Monday, so we're starting a new fresh week. Heart Attack is going to be looking quite busy because we do have a lot of recordings, so we are booked. And next week is going to be Chuseok week, which means that there will be some pre-recordings, pre-recorded shows. If I were to let you guys know a little heads up, we actually were given, earlier this year, Heart Attack was given two choices. Number one, they asked if we wanted to go on a summer vacation, or number two, if we wanted to go on a Chuseok, extended Chuseok vacation. And I told them that I would rather rest during fall because I told them I'm just happier in fall. In summer, even if I rested, there's nothing better to do. I mean, there's nothing better to do than Heart Attack in the fall as well, but I just said, you know, I would rather rest in fall. So we're actually going to be adding a few days to the Chuseok holiday, so we have an extended holiday next week. So 1 week will be pre-recorded next week. So for me, it was not that much of a happy thing as well. I mean, I like rest, but you all know that I prefer work over rest. But also, I am aware that if I don't rest, it means that other people can't rest either. And I don't want that to happen. We need to all be happy and healthy and hydrated, right? So Heart Attack's 2026 official vacation will be the extended Chuseok vacation. SRD says, very cool, Iris. I'll be sad. I'll miss you. Though, I'm probably going to be very, very, very, very active on my own social media because I have plans. I have plans, so come on over and just check out my Instagram. I'll be updating a lot of it. I'm gonna be probably busy. Bahar says, you just worked hard for a deadline. I know, and I can't believe I have another deadline coming up. It's just been insanely busy for not only just Heart Attack, but just for me as well. Which doesn't really make sense because I'm not going to be fully resting and I'm still going to be doing things, but yeah, it'll be nice to just, you know, get out of the country for a bit and stuff. And I also heard some of our Heart Attack members are going to also be getting out of this country for a while, so it'll be a nice time for all of us. Asha says, will you be posting a lot of bread and other food? Well, I might be posting a lot of other things as well. Let's see what other things you guys are saying. Hello to everybody saying hello. Enola says, please, one motivational word for me. Sleep it off. Sleep it off. And also, in a few years, nobody will remember you. Just do what you want to do. In a few years, nobody will remember you or this situation.
Actually, that's kind of a lie. If you're a historical figure, people will remember you. But yeah. Ricky says sleepy. I'm not sleepy right now. I'm drowsy, but I'm not sleepy. Yeah. Anyway, so this week is looking a little chaotic, but we're gonna get through this as always because we are one. We are Heart Attack. We'll be back after a song. This is 샛노란과 새빨강 사이 by 가을방학.

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4: You guys are listening to Heart Attack. I'm your DJ Iris. Let's talk about what our show looks like today. In our first hour, we have Heart News. I read you news articles on what's happening in the arts and culture world in Korea. And then there is Heart of the Day, where we ask a question, you give an answer, we share your answer here on the screen. Follow us on Instagram, heartattack_arirang. We also are constantly uploading new Reels content on Heart Attack nowadays, so hopefully you are all enjoying that as well. Today's Heart of the Day was, what do you think about before you sleep? We're lying down, eyes closed, but our brain just won't shut off sometimes. So what is the thing that you think about? What are you going to do the next morning? What are you going to eat? Who are you going to meet? Or is it some imaginary situations like, what if you won the lottery? Or what if you won a chipple? What if you were a conglomerate? What is the thing you think about the moment before you sleep? If you want to send a message to me, those are also available through our send message board found on our Arirang Radio website, or you can email it directly to heartattackarirang@gmail.com and I will be reading them. You can also include a song request and we'll be playing those as well. In hour two, we have a continuous weekly segment, and today's going to be our official second episode. So Boitella will be joining us for Chart Attack, Heart Kono, and we'll be legally, officially just banging, just having fun. We're going to be just, you know, dancing and singing. So if you want to listen to Idol Tello sing his song live in the studio, keep on listening to the show. We'll be back with Heart News after 눈을 맞춰 술잔을 채워 by Park So-eun.

September 14th, Monday. Here's today's Culture Life News of Korea. This is Heart News. The mornings and evenings are becoming cooler, bringing a distinctly autumn feel, although summer heat still lingers during the day. Skies will be partly cloudy across the country, with morning temperatures ranging from 14 to 21 degrees Celsius, and daytime highs from 25 to 30 degrees. Seoul will start around 18 degrees and reach 27 degrees in the afternoon. Inland areas could see temperature differences of 10 to 15 degrees, so you need long sleeves in the morning but lighter clothes during the warmer afternoon.

director Lee Chang-dong's Possible Love has won the Grand Jury Prize, also known as the Silver Lion, at the 83rd Venice International Film Festival. This marks the first time a Korean film has ever received the Grand Jury Prize at Venice. It is also Lee Chang-dong's first award there in 24 years, since he won Best Director for Oasis in 2002. Starring Chun Do-yeon, Seol Kyung-goo, Cho In-sung, and Cho Yo-jang, Possible Love follows, two couples who meet and begin confronting their different lives and hidden desires. The film had already received the Fipresky Prize before the official awards, further raising expectations among Korean audiences.

Singer and actress Nana is giving her fans a special musical gift for her birthday. She released her new song, So Well, at noon today, a fan song dedicated to those who have stayed by her side for years. The song expresses the trust and lasting feelings built through a long relationship, with Nana also taking part in writing the lyrics to share her sincere feelings with her fans. After making her solo debut last year, Nana is once again showing her appreciation to fans with the song released on her birthday. She will also return as an actress in the upcoming Netflix series Scandal, premiering on September 18th.

This has been Korea's Heart News of the Day. We'll be back after So Well by Nana and 난 내게 반했어 by No Brain, 성진, and Doeun.

감사합니다.

Knock knock, what's in your heart today? A question a day to keep your mind awake. This is Heart of the Day. I want to stay. We ask a question on our Instagram. Come give us a follow. It's heartattack_arirang. And click on our story uploads, which is where we upload our Heart of the Days, which is the questions, answer in our Q&A box, and then we share them here on the screen. Today's Heart of the Day was, what do you think about before you sleep? I hate thinking before I sleep. I hate it when I have to think before I sleep, because firstly, all my life, as long as I could remember, I never slept in peace. Most of the time I had troubles or issues sleeping. And because of that, I really hated bedtime. So I love sleeping. You know that. I love sleeping. But I just don't like bedtime because it was torturous and painful for me to know that I'm going to be lying there without being able to fall asleep, actually. So it was painful, which is why I used to always overthink and I used to always imagine myself in situations before I slept. But now, in order to distract myself, I started doing something. If you go on YouTube and you search up questions, like random questions, then there are these videos of people asking you random questions, and they ask you something like, when was the last time you went swimming? When was the last time you were at the beach? What was your favorite book you read last year? And these random questions prevent me from going down a rabbit hole. So that is one of the things I've been really doing recently. And also, I just play any random trending, popular, funny video on my YouTube feed, not because I want to watch it, but because, as you all know, I get sleep paralysis a lot of the times. And so whenever I play something really dumb or just stupid or funny on my phone, I just have a feeling that because it's like funny and dumb, it won't happen, like scary things won't happen. Although, like, I don't really mind, but it just feels like someone's talking next to me. So that is something that I do. Let's check out your answers. Anif says, what might happen in the next 5 to 30 years? University, job, marriage, children, their grades. Yeah, me too. I like to imagine as well. What could happen? Steve says, all the things I accomplished the past day as well as plan for the next day. Okay. Penny says, a day ahead, like planning. Yeah, also, you gotta rerun. You gotta do a scenario rerun. That is true. SB says, everything. Am I included in your everything, SB? Steven says, Iris, and then more Iris. She's the prettiest. If you're being at least, like, if you're being honest about this, what about me do you think about? When you think about, because, like, you just, is it like a scenario? Am I in your stories? Or do you just think, Iris? Easy says, maybe review some Korean words learned in the daytime. Whoa, very diligent studying, even before sleeping. More Than Suffering says, Iris, of course. How? Am I in your fake scenarios? Kevin says, reading encyclopedia and brushing the teeth. Okay. RVN says, that strongly depends on what I did before or have to do the next day. Naru says, whatever true crime video essay I happen to be listening to. Okay, once again, influence from something else. Robin says, about the K-drama episode I watched earlier. Ooh, do you like do the reruns in your head? MJ says, I always think, how can I rest because I'm always tired after work. Asha says, I think about all the things I regret. That is something that humans indeed do.
Hyewon says, "I pray and pray that I would win the lottery." Amen. If we suddenly have a producer change, that might mean one thing. Crash Shell writes us, "The next day, about the next day, or things that I wish went better that day." Okay, so like recap and planning type. Matthias says, "I think about the tasks I'll have the next day. It's horrible." No, it's not horrible. It's just being prepared, preparative, prepare. Leon says, "Did I leave out anything urgent to be taken care of for the day?" Okay. Yeah, I guess I do a recap of the urgent things I have to do the next day as well. Bahar says the future. Oh, you know when people say the future is so bright? I don't know. The future makes us think about a lot of different things, right? Let's see what you're saying. Turn to Ashes says, "I think before I sleep last night, so that's why I didn't sleep for 4 hours." Yeah, it's why is it like this? Thinking is so fun and it's helpful, but at the same time, it's so toxic. I love thinking, which is why I think I love to talk. I just genuinely love to talk. I love ranting and talking. And yes, I'm using the L word here. And I just love just talking, of course, with someone, even if I'm not that close with them. No, actually, I don't know about that. No, I just like the action of talking because it's like thinking, but it's the action of thinking. I also love thinking, but I'm aware that you gotta use it well. Thinking and talking are both things that can get you places, but both things that can drag you down. Let's go listen to a song and we'll be back. This is 사람은 이상하고 사랑은 모르겠어 by 이혜린.

Time to read your messages. SB says, hi Iris. Hi SB. How do I extend the B? Hi SV. I have more food pictures. I made a chicken cordon bleu with angel hair spaghetti topped with chopped onions and parsley. That sounds good. Iris, question of the day. Wait, let's look at the picture first from SB. I am probably going to want to eat it real bad right now. It's been a while since I had a good pasta. Here we go. Ooh, wait, this looks real. Ooh, that looks real. You know what I mean by real? I mean real. What did you do this weekend? Anything fun? Looked like you went to a show on Instagram. Was it good? I went to the theater today and saw The Uprising. Andrew Garfield is cute. It was very good too. Can I request Our Summer by Hearts to Hearts? Have a great day. Is SB, are you in the chat? Is it Our Summer by Tomorrow by Together, or is it by Hearts to Hearts? Because I think we can only find Our Summer by Tomorrow by Together. If you can answer us in the chat. I did have a fun weekend. I had a packed weekend. On Saturday, I went to my friend's friend's recital. So I had to go to a piano recital. I really wanted to visit this concert venue, so I was excited. So I went there and I attended the recital. And then after that, I had another musical to attend. So I went to the other neighborhood where the other venue was located. And it was my first time watching the same thing twice. So, you know, I've been watching shows, I've been watching musicals, recitals, and things like that. But, it's Our Summer by Cubin. It's by Cubin. Our Summer by Cubin. If we can check if we have that in the system. Wait, SB, so is it by, do you want TXT or do you want Cubin?

Paris style if you just read the synopsis. And I know it as well. I know that it's not Iris, but I don't know why it hits so hard. And I maybe low key, I don't want to admit the fact that I like such a fluffy thing. But I don't know. Let's check out. Oh, Our Summer by let me ask. PD님, do we have Our Summer by Cubin? I think that was what SB wanted. Steven says, "Hi, Iris. I started reading a book. I read my first full chapter. Books are the best. Once I'm done reading it, I can grow my book stack. How many chapters have you completed in your favorite book? Maybe I should try Staring at the Sun book. Pop quiz, can you guess the book's title based on my explanation?" Ooh, probably not, because you only told me you read one chapter and there was nothing else. Oh, never mind, there's more explanations. The story features a Canadian submarine crew stuck underwater with the mysterious sea creature and a bright light surrounding the vessel. In the first chapter, the crew tackles the narwhal. I don't know. But here's the answer. This is the book picture. It is 20,000 Leagues Under the Sea by Jules Verne. I have never heard about this book, but it looks very watery, and I hope you enjoy it. I started reading The Book Thief yesterday, and I finished up to part three, which is about a little, I guess I finished a little less than a third of the book, and I heard really good things about it, and I also heard really bad things about it, but regardless if it's famous, I always believe it's worth the read, so I'll be reading that. May I request the song Madly Into You by Pretty Little Iris? L word, Stephen R. Thank you, Stephen, for your message. Tiyu, Zayu, Tiyu. If you're listening, can you please let me know how I should pronounce your username? Hi, DJ Iris, sending some love all the way from Malaysia. I just recently started tuning in as a brand new listener, and I'm really hoping to improve my English through your show. Hi, Tiyu. Hi, hi, hi. You should join our YouTube chat so we can communicate more. I really want to visit Malaysia. I've never been, and I heard you have really good food, so I really hope I can visit one day. Please. If I do visit, give me some really nice bread recommendations. Could you please play Way Back Home by Sean on tomorrow's Heart Attack? Thanks a lot, and I hope you have a wonderful show tomorrow. We will put it in our list of songs to play in the future on Heart Attack, and we will try our best to play it. New listener, welcome, welcome. What time is it in Malaysia right now? Turn to Ashes says, why not just watch the movie? Evan Hansen? Are you asking about Evan Hansen? Why not watch the movie? What do you mean? Because it's different. I mean, it's the same story, but it's different. The musical is the musical. And also, it's because I like the musical actors currently playing in that musical. So, yeah. Well, let's go listen to some songs and I will be back. An American classic. Which one is the American classic? Evan Hansen? Oh, The Book Thief. Oh. Because I wanted to read The Book Thief and I borrowed it from my friend and I haven't been reading it for like a few months. And I kept telling myself, I'll read it, I'll read it, I'll read it. And then I just saw a list of books that one of the celebrities I like had on his bookshelf. And there was The Book Thief. So I was reminded. So I thought, okay, if I read this, I'm officially somebody that read the same book as him. So I just started it. Let's go listen to Our Summer, 우리의 여름 by Cubin, and Madly Into You by Pretty Little Iris.

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Let's go along and try. And let's see how it goes.

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6: 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We'll be back in hour two after Lover Yeonin by Park Hyo-shin.

Sing, sing, sing, tiny tunes. 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Have you ever tried catching dragonflies as a child? Long ago in Korea, children had a song they would sing while chasing dragonflies. It's called 잠자리 꽁꽁. This song is like a little magic chant. Children believe that if they sang, 잠자리 꽁꽁, 잠자리 꽁꽁, dragonfly 꽁꽁, dragonfly 꽁꽁, the dragonfly might hear them and fly closer. 이리 와라 꽁꽁, 저리 가라 꽁꽁. Come this way 꽁꽁, go that way 꽁꽁. It almost sounds like a spell for dragonflies, doesn't it? Another fun thing is that dragonflies had different names in different regions. Some people call them 쫄비, while others call them 쨍아, 소금쟁이, or 나마리. Can you picture children running through the yard in the autumn sun holding dragonfly nets? Now let's listen to the traditional Korean children's song 잠자리 꽁꽁.

That was Kopchengi by Pentagon. You guys are listening to the second air of Heart Attack, and I'm your DJ, Iris. It's time for our legal, let's just play segment, and we're joined by Boy Teller in the studio. So we'll go listen to a song before we get started with Chart Attack Heart Kono. This is Autumn Dream by N Flying.

0: That song I really like. When was it released again?
1: Back in time, back to the song.
0: Come sing along to...
1: Try to die.
0: Heart Cold.

0: Please welcome back our official legally, let's just play and not be professional, broadcast guest, Boy Teller in the studio.
1: Ooh, hello, hello.
0: How are you?
1: Great, but how are you?
0: I'm good.
1: Okay. You seem like you're melting, you know?
0: I'm
1: like
0: good.
1: Melted down.
0: I'm good.
1: Okay.
0: Yes. Mm. Are you happy, healthy, and hydrated?
1: Hydrated.
0: Uh-huh.
1: Happy.
0: Huh?
1: Healthy, maybe. Huh?
0: You look a little different today.
1: I don't know.
0: Different hair?
1: I don't know.
0: Different mood?
1: Oh, maybe hair.
0: You did your hair?
1: I did my hair.
0: So next week is going to be our Chuseok week.
1: Mm-hmm.
0: So you're going to be pre-recorded Tello.
1: Oh, yeah.
0: So what is your Chuseok plan?
1: I'm going to visit my parents
0: and
1: make songs.
0: Eat good food?
1: Oh, yeah, maybe. Okay. Oh, yeah, probably.
0: Okay. Mm-hmm. Do you have cousins?
1: Oh, yeah. But they're like 2 years apart, so.
0: From you?
1: Yeah.
0: So you don't have baby cousins?
1: I do, but quite far away.
0: Oh,
1: so,
0: really? Yeah. Who's the youngest creature around you? The youngest.
1: My cousin's baby.
0: Oh, okay.
1: Maybe like 2 years old.
0: So like nephew?
1: Yeah.
0: Oh.
1: Super nephew.
0: Oh.
1: Yeah.
0: Okay. Mm-hmm. Do you like babies?
1: I like babies, but babies don't like me. So. It ain't vice versa. So.
0: Last week, people loved our show.
1: I don't remember a bit.
0: Yeah, it was a little chaotic.
1: You know, like, when you experience or go through, like, bad memories. Like,
0: your brain.
1: Yeah, your brain, like, refreshes.
0: Yeah.
1: Yeah, I don't remember.
0: They liked it so much. I even saw a clip. Someone made a clip of you.
1: Like who?
0: And
1: why?
0: Me singing on Instagram.
1: Oh.
0: Yeah.
1: Can I sue that person?
0: Leon says Tello is already Samchon. I'm also emo. What are you talking about? I'm already emo.
1: Oh.
0: But I think that's also because, you know how I have like an age gap with all of my relatives and my like siblings and stuff?
1: True.
0: So I'm like the youngest. So everybody got married and they have kids and stuff. So I'm already emo. Never mind. I was going to say something, but there's a chance they're listening. So.
1: I'm kind of in the middle.
0: Oh, okay.
1: Yeah.
0: Oh. Oh, what bad memory. Exactly. We had so much fun. What bad memory.
1: It wasn't bad, but, you know, it was chaotic, so.
0: Right. So what is Heart Kono, Chart Attack? What is our segment? In case nobody listened last week.
1: Yeah, so basically we're going to go through top charts of Korean K-pop or K-ballad or various famous songs from the past.
0: Yeah.
1: Randomly.
0: Yeah, so we're choosing a random date, and then we're just talking about the songs from that chart.
1: Yeah.
0: Because the chart changes almost every day.
1: Yeah, every day.
0: Every hour, probably, it changes every hour in Korea.
1: Real time.
0: Yeah, so last week we talked about hit songs from August 31st, 2008.
1: Ooh.
0: Today, where are we going?
1: They were going to a little not too far.
0: Okay.
1: So maybe 2 years apart from now.
0: Mm-hmm.
1: So 2024, 28th of October.
0: Ooh.
1: Quite close.
0: This was 1 month into Heart Attack.
1: Oh, yeah.
0: Do you remember what you were doing?
1: Exactly. Because I got discharged from my military a week later from that date. So I'm still a military. I'm still in the military base.
0: You're very happy and excited at this time.
1: Like, I think it was the most, I think it was the happiest days of my life.
0: Right, because you just knew it.
1: Yeah, I was like, always like.
0: Yeah.
1: Whenever like I don't actually have seniors though.
0: Uh-huh.
1: But at that time, because I was the, you know.
0: Oh, yeah.
1: On the highest rank of sergeant. But there are some, you know. Officials, right?
0: Uh-huh.
1: So whenever they make me to do something, I was like, okay. Of course.
0: Yeah. You're just happy. Yeah. You're just very happy. Mm-hmm. Okay, so we're going to be talking about October, the last week of October 2024. Mm-hmm. Let's start off with 10th place.
1: Number 10.
0: Sing it for us.
1: 어떻게 이별까지 사랑하게도
0: 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So this is 어떻게 이별까지 사랑하겠어 널 사랑하는 거지 by 악뮤. Wait, but this song was released in 2019.
1: Yeah.
0: But it was 10th place in 2024.
1: Yeah, all of a sudden.
0: Oh my gosh.
1: Because? The great author, writer of Korea, Han Kang.
0: Yes.
1: She actually had an interview after winning a prize, Nobel Prize.
0: You said winning a prize.
1: Nobel Prize.
0: The prize.
1: Okay. The yeah. prize.
0: The prize.
1: Because she must have many, right?
0: Yeah, true.
1: Oh, I caught.
0: No, it's still flying around.
1: Okay. There's only flying around. Anyway, she mentioned this song.
0: Yeah.
1: So
0: it climbed the charts again. Mm-hmm. Yeah, I remember back then as well. I don't know why, but when Han Kang won the Nobel Prize, mm-hmm. so many people texted me.
1: Oh.
0: Everybody was like, Iris, did you see? Maybe because like they know I like books. Mm-hmm. Everybody was like, did you see? Mm-hmm. And so, yeah, I do remember when people were talking about this song again. Mm-hmm. It's a really long title.
1: Oh, yeah.
0: What is the longest title you...
1: Remember?
0: You or have written.
1: Written?
0: Yeah. What is mine? I don't have a long.
1: Yeah. Me neither.
0: Hmm.
1: I think I have a long title.
0: Yeah, mine's all short. My shortest song is one alphabet. Yeah.
1: What is it?
0: I can't tell you.
1: Okay.
0: But it's between A and Z, you know.
1: Oh, okay.
0: Yeah. Okay, what's 9?
1: Number 9 is Supersonic by Promise 9.
0: You must be familiar.
1: Super.
0: I don't know this song. But if you were in...
1: Yeah, I was in bass, so...
0: Yeah, because...
1: This is super famous.
0: Isn't Promise 9 really famous in Korean army? Yeah.
1: They're like... They're like angels.
0: They're the angels. Yeah. How does it go?
1: Super.
0: Yeah, I didn't know.
1: Oh, this is Day and Night. Sorry. There are too many songs, you know, that I love.
0: So it's a single they released in August of 2024, mm-hmm. and it did well up until October. Mm-hmm. Who did you like when you were in the army?
1: My bias.
0: Yeah, who is your bias?
1: Song Ha-young.
0: From Promise 9?
1: Yeah.
0: Oh.
1: Oh, weren't you asking about Promise 9?
0: I was asking anyone, but sure.
1: Oh. Okay. Because, like, for example, they have, like, 9 members.
0: Mm.
1: Now they have 5 members, though.
0: Mm.
1: But, like, every, you know, my colleagues, the juniors, they always had different bias.
0: Oh, yeah. Yeah, because 9 members, it's a lot of members. Mm. Do you, when you have a bias, do you always, like, you know when you ask your friends who's your bias, mm-hmm. do you usually have the same bias as your friends, or do you all have different biases?
1: Always different? Who's your bias? I'm sorry.
0: No, this always happens, because whenever I talk with my mm-hmm. friends or acquaintances as well, it doesn't even have to be an idol group, just maybe like an actor or like a singer, just anyone. When somebody likes A... Mm-hmm. All the other people go like, huh? Why? I like B. I like C. You like C? No, D is cuter than C. D is so ugly. What are you talking about? Yo, D is ugly? No, C is ugly. Like, everybody's fighting like that. That's what usually happens.
1: Well, yours are like Z, right? Why? Or like Z.
0: Nobody's interested in people that I'm interested
1: in. I've never seen, you know.
0: You know, I've never met a Kim Jae-wook fan in my life before.
1: Oh, yeah, me neither.
0: But the thing is, he's so popular. Like, he's so popular. But I think it's also, like, nobody around my age really likes him.
1: True.
0: More like, yeah. Mm-hmm. Brian L says, my bias is Iris.
1: Ooh.
0: Who's your bias, Tella?
1: I'm your bias. It's me.
0: You're your bias. You're your bias. Okay, what's number eight?
1: Number eight is Nova. Can't stop. Hyper. Stella. Supernova.
0: Wait, supersonic and supernova.
1: Yeah, so super.
0: Super.
1: Yeah, super.
0: So it was a double title from aespa's first album, Armageddon.
1: I loved Armageddon.
0: Armageddon. Yeah. One second released in May and lasted till October.
1: Oh, I remember back in base, before going to sleep, we always saw this music video and then went to sleep.
0: It's like a ritual.
1: Yeah.
0: I don't know why, but I really don't remember. Like, I know all these songs, but I'm just so kind of... I think I was too busy focusing on a heart attack because it was my first month. I don't remember, like, enjoying these songs back then. If it was, like, October 28th, I'm still very, like, nervous all the time. Yeah. And I'm like, dear diary. So, yeah. Let's go listen to one of the songs and we'll be back. This is Supersonic by Promise 9.

0: Corner inside a corner. I watched Obsession, which you highly recommended me to watch. And it's just basically me. You know, I'm so good at that type of like, it's okay, darling. It's okay, darling. Breathe, darling. Do you love me? Do
1: So
0: you love me?
1: spooky, so spooky.
0: Tello knows a lot of movies, so recommend us a movie today.
1: Okay. One movie is going to be released soon. It's called Resident Evil.
0: Okay.
1: 영 번째 밤.
0: Okay.
1: And it's a reboot of the series
0: Oh.
1: from the previous years, Resident Evil series.
0: Is it Korean?
1: No.
0: Oh, okay.
1: And I think it's more like horror movie compared to previous
0: Oh.
1: series. Because previous series featured Milla Jovovich.
0: Oh, yeah.
1: And it was more like an action.
0: Oh, okay.
1: A little gory. But now it's the director is Jack Kreger, who directed Weapons.
0: Oh, I
1: Ooh.
0: haven't watched
1: And
0: Weapons yet.
1: Barbarian.
0: Oh, I watched Barbarian, yeah.
1: Yeah. Same director. So it's gonna be horror movie.
0: Okay, so movie recommendation of the day. You have a message.
1: Okay. Ricky Gao said, "Hello, Iris, and hello. Hello? Tello, has anyone ever told you that you look kind of like BJ Wonjin from Bombing Tiger? No one. Every time I see him in their music videos, he'd remind me of you for a sec. It also doesn't help that I learned about Bombing Tiger from when you tried to teach Armadillo to Ashley a long time ago, when Iris was still a small child." Oh.
0: Child? I was never a
1: Armadillo.
0: child.
1: You were a child.
0: We're looking at BJ Wonjin from Bombing Tiger. I don't see the
1: Yeah.
0: resemblance. Are you 184 centimeters?
1: Wow, he is tall. No, I'm 178.
0: Are you 76 kilograms?
1: Back in when I was in middle school.
0: Are you blood type A?
1: No, B.
0: Are you Christian?
1: No, sorry, I don't have a religion.
0: Were you born in Paju?
1: I've been to Paju.
0: Is your MBTI INFP?
1: Ooh, it's ENFP. Close.
0: You have no
1: No, yeah, no,
0: similarities
1: yeah.
0: with
1: Not at
0: BJ12.
1: all, sorry.
0: Okay, let's move on to number seven.
1: Number seven is Welcome to the show.
0: Oh, this song is the go-to World Cup song. I listened to this song for the first time when I went to the singing room with my friends, and my friends were singing this song. It's a perfect singing room song. Yeah.
1: Perfect.
0: It's from Day 6's Mini 8th, Forever,
1: Forever.
0: released in March. These songs are lasting a lot
1: Yeah, all
0: long.
1: along.
0: Yeah.
1: Great songs.
0: Tsukasa says twins. Leah says, wow, I see it. And SRD says he's a completely different person. I don't know. If you guys want to search this man up and compare, I don't know.
1: I do
0: Maybe.
1: my hair like that? That was impossible.
0: Mayhaps, mayhaps. Okay, what's number six?
1: 내 이름 맑음. 내 이름 맑음. But QWER, sorry.
0: By QWER, Algorithms Blossom was their mini second album. It was the title song. And this is not 고민 중독, right? It's
1: Oh, yeah.
0: different.
1: 내 이름 맑음.
0: 어, I only know 고민 중독.
1: 아.
0: You know how 고민 중독 did so well after 박정민 sang it? You
1: Where?
0: don't know?
1: Where did he sing the song?
0: Lee Yongji's music show. The
1: Oh,
0: clip
1: really?
0: of him singing. Na, na, na, na, na, na, na. That went viral, so it like became famous again. You didn't know?
1: I actually seen the music video when it released, like right after, because I was waiting for it. I really love this band, so.
0: And did you like it?
1: Oh,
0: Okay.
1: yeah.

0: 좋아해.
1: If you were in a band like Day 6 and QWER, mm-hmm. what position do you want to be in?
0: I want to be drum.
1: Why? Because you want to sit?
0: Yeah. Yo, that was always roasting. That was like roasting, you know?
1: Everything I say to you is roasting.
0: Because you want to sit? So you can't stand anymore? Stand yourself anymore?
1: Why do you want to be drum?
0: Because it's cool. I like
1: cool.
0: I mean, it's cool. You're actually leading the whole rhythm parts, right?
1: Yeah, yeah, yeah.
0: So you're actually more like a maestro, right?
1: Ah.
0: So you're like managing the whole songs, yeah. how it's going to be on the tempo,
1: yeah.
0: how the rhythm will be, and how like when will it, you know, cool down, cool yeah. off, and then back on the heat, like, you know, you can yeah. actually carry the whole song by yourself.
1: Yeah.
0: It's cool.
1: Okay.
0: And also you can sit down.
1: You can sit, tell him. Yeah. You can sit. If I was in a band,
0: You should be the bass player.
1: Why?
0: I don't know. Just saying.
1: Can you imagine me in any other position other than the front man? I can't imagine myself doing anything else other than being the vocalist.
0: Keyboard, maybe?
1: Keyboardist,
0: yeah. Because you can also
1: sing, yeah, yeah.
0: Sit down.
1: Sit,
0: yeah.
1: Yeah. I don't know. I don't want to be in a band. That's the thing. I don't like working with other people, and I don't think I'll ever be satisfied with any of my members.
0: Okay.
1: And I think I'll be a toxic leader. I would be like, you're dating? Date after we disband. I would be so mad, and I would be always picking. I'm so glad I'm not in a girl group, because I think I would have been canceled for always like staring at them, nagging at them. I'll be like, are you serious? Like, are you dating?
0: Is that her best?
1: Like, you're going to go meet friends? This isn't your life? Like, yeah. So I'm glad I'm a soloist. Welp, number five is...
0: Bum bum bum bum bum bum bum bum bum bum bum bum bum bum bum bum bum bum bum bum. And Whiplash by Aespa.
1: Whiplash. You know, I love Whiplash the movie.
0: Oh yeah.
1: I love that. Those are the type of people I like. Whiplash was released. Oh, it was released this week. In that week. October 21st.
0: A month ago. Because it's September. What are we saying?
1: We're doing October 28th.
0: Oh, yeah, yeah, this week. Yeah, yeah, yeah.
1: So
0: this
1: it was
0: week.
1: Just,
0: yeah,
1: it's
0: yeah.
1: new. Yeah, sorry, yeah. Sorry. So Whiplash. Mm-hmm. What's number four?
0: Number four, Happy by Day 6.
1: Wow, two Day 6 songs.
0: Yeah. But there are more.
1: How does this go?
0: Happy.
1: Don't you dare sing the other Happy song.
0: We should go listen to it sometimes, yeah.
1: This was the first time a Korean band sold 100,000 mm-hmm, albums mm-hmm, in Korea. Mm-hmm. So, wow, it really proves mm-hmm. their popularity. Let's go listen to it. Happy by Day 6.

0: What makes you happy, Tello?
1: Last night, not a night for me, but it was midnight. It was almost the morning. I was happy.
0: Because?
1: Because I finished the song. And I felt, oh, this is kind of nice. So I felt happy. And how are you? What makes you happy?
0: So a self-improvement lesson, essay, TED Talk. I realized that I became a little tad bit of a better person when I realized that I have a lot of things that make me happy. When I started acknowledging the fact, I used to think that it was so hard to make me happy because my standard for happiness was very high. But I came to the realization that I'm actually much more of a simple person than I thought I was. So I am in fact happy with the little things in my life. And I'm not saying being a happy person is a better person. I'm just saying that by acknowledging and realizing this fact made me feel like a better person. So some things that made me happy recently. Musicals make me really happy. Evan Hansen makes me really happy. Do you know Evan Hansen? Evan Hansen makes me really happy. Spending money on musicals make me really happy. Sitting in concert venues make me really happy. Talking about my favorite musical actors make me really happy. Except I haven't been doing that on Heart Attack yet. Bread makes me happy. Hot pot makes me happy. When someone says I'm pretty, it makes me happy. When someone DMs me saying they want to date me, it makes me happy. Okay.
1: What was that?
0: Number three. Let's do mantra time.
1: Okay.
0: Okay. You want to start? Do you know how to do a mantra?
1: I don't know how to start the mantra. Because it's the actual level where you're headed. So
0: a mantra. Let me search for a mantra so we can... You know, there was a time when I did like a energy, like mantra kind of thingy here. Like I said on Heart Attack... That person's going to text you. That person's going to text you. I had someone that had to text me. So I went like, this person's going to text me. This, and that person texted me that day after Heart Attack. So I think I kind of have like mantra power.
1: I'm going to win a lottery.
0: If Tello quits Heart Attack one day, we know why.
1: Adios. Adieu.
0: So yeah, mantra.
1: This song is... fire.
0: Yeah.
1: I love this song.
0: Yeah.
1: I love the energy.
0: Yeah, manifesting. I'm so good at manifesting. There was also a time when I had to get tickets for something and I couldn't. So they all saw me fail. And right after the show, I miraculously got the tickets. I have magic power.
1: Okay.
0: If you win the lottery, are you going to quit Heart Attack?
1: No.
0: Right away is going to be a little obvious.
1: Yeah.
0: Wait until like the season change and then be like, oh, no, sorry.
1: Be like, my voice chords are kind of bad. I cannot really sing anymore. So. If you're okay with this voice, then I'm fine with it. But, you know.
0: Let's move on. Number two.
1: Number two.
0: Wow, so many Espa. So many Espa. Yeah. This was the solo song by Karina of Espa.
1: Spice it up.
0: And she participated in writing the lyrics as well, and it went up to number two.
1: I really love this song as well.
0: We have a lot of girl groups on this chart. We also had an idea. Bahar said... How about jumping to birthday dates for this segment?
2: Ooh.
0: 1996.
2: Five.
0: 1995, August 15th. 8th. Yeah, that would be nice.
2: Okay.
0: But do you know any songs from?
2: Yeah, of course.
0: From 1995?
2: Yeah.
0: Okay.
2: I think so.
0: Okay.
2: Yeah.
0: Yeah, it might make sense. Mm-hmm. 404 says, Iris almost forgot about one thing. Jaehyuk makes you happy.
2: Oh, well, that's kind of similar to me. Because Jaehyuk makes me happy. Only one single line.
0: Yeah, how could I forget? Yesterday, yeah. I spent like 2 hours watching his clips on YouTube.
2: Yeah, me too. I was watching Jaehyuk clips last night. So.
0: It's time for the grand number one. Mm-hmm.
2: By Rosie and Bruno Mars.
0: So I remember I was doing Heart Attack when it came out, and it was just everybody was playing it at every radio station. It was released October 18th, and it was a collaboration with the Bruno Mars, who is coming in Korea, coming to Korea.
2: Bruno.
0: What's that?
2: That's how Rosie
0: says,
2: yeah.
0: Oh, Bruno.
2: Bruno.
0: Bruno Mars. And this is how Apatu got really famous, the Apatu game, which is a drinking game in Korea. I've been convincing SJ to sing Apatu with me for the past, I think, year. I've been convincing him for every single special show we had. I was like, can we sing it together? Can we sing it? Can we sing it? And he's always declined. So I'm choosing another partner today. So without further ado, let's get straight into it. This is Apatu by iRosé and
2: Boy Mars.
0: Boy Mars. Let's go.

0: 아파트 아파트 아파트 아파트 아하 아하 미인아 아파트 아파트 아파트
1: You know, PD님, next time we should have like a dun dun dun dun dun dun dun dun dun dun.
0: Yeah, the score, score.
1: Because right after we sing, it's like silent.
0: Yeah, complete silent.
1: Like we need something.
0: Yo, that's why I always kept singing.
1: Yeah, yeah, because it was like Okay. Bahar says, best segment on Arirang in a good while. Leah says, that was actually great. Kalida says, memorable. Bahar says, I did my warm-up for the day as long as it makes you guys happy. Mm-hmm. Mika says, Tello nailed it. Rose, Tello, and Bruno Riss.
0: Oh, yeah. Why weren't you starting the song? It was obvious. You actually introduced yourself as I Rose, and then you were like,
1: because I had to get the mood ready. We bought this disco thing. Okay. It's new, and we can change settings.
0: Ooh.
1: Yeah. Okay. So this is what Chart Attack looks like, guys. Every week, it's basically us doing this. So, if you want to listen, just listen. If you want to sing along, sing along. So, yeah.
0: We can actually, you know, receive some recommendations from, you know, our listeners.
1: Well, encore,
0: what do you guys
1: encore,
0: want us to
1: encore,
0: sing?
1: Encore, encore.
0: What encore?
1: Don't you hold me like I want you, baby. Don't you need me like I need you now. So yeah, if you guys want to listen to us just sing and have fun, just keep on. Actually, it's so dull without this. I'm going to turn it on.
0: just always
1: listen to our show. Mm-hmm. If you have like a specific chart date you want, let us know. Mm-hmm. I like the idea of our birthday. As well. Yeah, okay. I don't know if I will know any songs from my... Actually... Maybe.
0: From mine, right? But yours, maybe I'll know.
1: You're probably going to know mine. Yeah. 2002 was a great year for K-pop. Mm-hmm. There was 동방신기, there was BoA.
0: Rajiksa! Sorry.
1: Are we going to get 동방텔로? 시작은 달콤하게 So maybe one day we can do August and May charts. Mm-hmm. We can also do the current chart.
0: Oh, yeah.
1: I mean, there's so many things to do. We're not worried about the chart.
0: Yeah. There's so many dates. You know?
1: There's so many from BC to AD to, you know, there's so many. One day, mm-hmm. I'm really hoping we can do Ya Sing Hwa. Boy Hyushin. let's see. Kaladat says, great. I'm going to think of a request. Yeah, let us know whatever you guys want us to

0: do or whatever dates were like the golden times of K-pop. SRD says Whiplash next. Oh yeah, we need Tello
1: Bum.
0: doing core doing the
1: I'm too old for
0: choreography.
1: this career.
0: Well, and next time after the thing, we should do Ending Fairy as well. Ending, Ending Yojong. We have to do Ending Yojong next time. And we'll ask our PD님 to zoom into your face. Ending Yojong. And then you can do your...
1: Ah, the move, you
0: yeah,
1: know.
0: Yeah.
1: The thing.
0: Bars. we already got like a... Okay, let's pretend we did it. Ah, but ah, but ah, but ah, but ah, but ah, but ah, ah, you just that wasn't even a heart. That was like grabbing yourself. yeah, so Chart Attack is gonna be upgraded every week, week by week, week by week. So I hope you guys are very excited. Excited. Wait, last week we did K-pop songs. Mm-hmm. This week we did a K-pop song.
1: Oh, yeah.
0: We didn't do like ballad, hip-hop, anything like that. We have so much to do now.
1: I know you're good at ballad songs.
0: I'm not good at ballad songs. I don't have the soul.
1: I can sing the lower part.
0: Mm-hmm.
1: I cannot go upward.
0: That's the point.
1: Yeah.
0: If you were a good singer, Tello, you wouldn't be on this corner.
1: That's true.
0: Everybody's loving the Ending Fairy.
1: But I'm kind of worried about, you know, accusations.
0: Of?
1: Because I might ruin songs, you know.
0: Nah.
1: It's all from the respect.
0: Yeah. Turn to Ashes says you should do trot. Oh, okay. If we can look for a trot that was in the top 10.
1: I'm good at trot songs. I can sing Apatu in trot version as well.
0: Do it.
1: Don't you want me?
0: Well, Chart Attack continues. Today we talked about October 28, 2024 charts. If you're curious what other songs we're going to talk about next week, just make sure to tune in. Although, next week is a pre-recorded show, so you won't get a live. But next week, you will get a live. 날봐 기순. Oh, okay.
1: 날봐 기순.
0: So, Tello, I hope you have a great 추석.
1: I hope you and all of our listeners have a great week.
0: Have a great Chuseok. Have a great break. And we will see you in... Is it going to be October? Yeah, it's... No, it's going to be the 28th.
1: Almost
0: yeah,
1: October.
0: It's going to be the 28th. Alrighty, so have a great week, Tello.
1: And
0: thank you to everybody that decided to listen to our show today as usual. I will be back tomorrow, same time, same place here, 2 p.m. KSD on Heart Attack. And I'll be joined by our Latte Hyungwoo with Latte is Latte. And tomorrow we're doing something really sweet. Sweet. So make sure you guys tune in. The last song for today is Supernova by aespa. And with all my heart, this has been Heart Attack, made by producer Jung Hyewon, engineer Choi Jaemun and Kim Jaehee, writers Kim Haerim and Ghost Yu Ga-ryong. I've been your DJ, Pretty Little Iris, and you have been? Au revoir!
2: I'm like some kind of supernova. Watch out. Look at me go.

0: It's here it is. Two. Now check this out.
1: Okay, fellas.
0: Three.
2: 11.
0: Go.
3: Welcome to Arirang News. This is Park Ki-un, and we start with the top headlines at this hour. President Lee Jae-myung today is holding a summit with Uzbek President Shavkat Mirziyoyev at the Blue House. He and First Lady Kim Hye-kyung welcomed the Uzbek first couple at the Blue House's main garden. The two leaders are expected to discuss ways to deepen the special strategic partnership between Korea and Uzbekistan, first established in 2019. Talks are likely to focus on expanding cooperation in areas including transportation and infrastructure. The summit will be followed by an exchange of documents and a state dinner. President Mirziyoyev is on a state visit to Korea to attend the inaugural Korea Central Asia Summit in Seoul on Wednesday. South Korea and the United States will hold the 29th Korea-U.S. Integrated Defense Dialogue, or KIDD, in Busan from Wednesday through Friday. The talks will be led by South Korea's Director General for National Defense Policy, Kim Ong-chol, and U.S. Deputy Assistant Secretary for East Asia, George Lemieux, with senior defense and foreign affairs officials from both countries set to take part. Seoul's defense ministry says the two sides will discuss a broad range of alliance issues, including the transition of wartime operational control, combined defense posture, and cooperation in shipbuilding. The OPCON issue is expected to be particularly significant, as Seoul is seeking progress ahead of the annual security consultative meeting in November. Starting Monday, domestic and foreign investors can trade on the Korea Exchange until 8 p.m. With most KOSPI and KOSDAQ stocks available, the new aftermarket is expected to offer investors more flexibility beyond regular hours. After-hours trading was already available, but orders were grouped every 10 minutes and settled at a single price. Under the new system, orders will be matched in real time just as they are during regular trading hours. A 30% price limit applies in either direction along with volatility controls. The longer hours are expected to open up more trading options, especially for office workers and overseas investors. Corporate tax revenue is set to reach an all-time high next year, exceeding $150 billion for the first time. According to the Ministry of Economy and Finance on Monday, corporate tax revenue next year is expected to reach nearly $161.1 billion. This significantly surpasses a projected income tax revenue of around $134 billion, marking the first time in 15 years that corporate tax collection would outpace income tax. This projection comes as tech giants such as Samsung Electronics and SK Hynix are expected to see a sharp rise in operating profits, driving a surge in corporate tax revenue from major chip makers. Combined eco-friendly car exports by Hyundai Motor and Kia have shown strong momentum so far this year. According to the Korean Automobile and Mobility Association on Monday, their combined shipments reached over 591,000 units from January to July, up about 22% from a year earlier. Hyundai's hybrid exports to its top market, the U.S., surged nearly 70%, while Kia's electric vehicle exports to Europe jumped around 45% on year. Lastly, to the local bourse, Korea's benchmark KOSPI dropped 225.54 points to close at 6,684.37, whereas the secondary KOSDAQ fell 13.85 points to close at 806.79. Now to the weather, Seoul is enjoying pleasant early autumn weather today under clear blue skies. In the southern parts of the country, however, the late summer heat is lingering with temperatures climbing to 30 degrees, Yangsan reaching 31.4 degrees. With the difference between daytime and nighttime temperatures reaching around 15 degrees in some areas, it is recommended to dress accordingly. Tomorrow, plenty of clouds will pass over much of the country along the east coast. Meanwhile, skies will remain mostly cloudy, with light rain expected in the afternoon along the east coast and in Ulsan. The current temperatures are 26 degrees in Seoul, 28 degrees in Gwangju, 29 in Busan, and 26 degrees on Jeju-do Island. 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

Walking around Hongdae District, you can't miss the bright neon lights and fun sounds from arcades. Whether you're trying to win a cute doll from a claw machine, dancing on Pump It Up, or playing air hockey, arcades are just pure fun. You spend a few coins, smash some buttons, and instantly feel like a kid again with your friends. And with that, today we're going to be talking about arcades, everybody. Are you a fan of arcades? And what is your favorite game to play? Let us know right now as we take a listen to this wonderful song coming from Lee Sun-ri, Pinball. This is Johan Lee checking in. Welcome to the Archive.

It is Monday, September 14th, and you are joining us at The Archive, the show where we explore K-pop and K-content with deep dives, unique stories, hidden meanings, and fresh insights, all from our cozy library studio. A warm welcome to everybody tuning into our show on this fresh new start of a new week. I want to quickly say hello to all of our listeners. I see a lot of names coming up through our YouTube live stream, starting off with this name that I see right now. I believe that is Benny. Benny saying, hello, Johan Kang PD님and Ajon. Happy Monday. Hello, hello. Welcome aboard. Stephanie says, 월요일 안 좋아. 월요일 안 좋아. Happy Monday. 늦은 휴가 다녀왔는데 놀다 일하려니까 너무 행복하네요. Saying, I dislike Mondays. I came back from a long vacation and I am so happy, sarcastically speaking. 화이팅입니다. 어디로 다녀오셨는지요? Where have you been for your vacation? 궁금합니다. We also have Paulina saying, good afternoon, gorgeous Yon and Ajon. Happy Monday and happy week. Hello, hello. Bruce Pajet also saying hello. Nick Archer. Siska says, how was weekend? Weekend was great. The weather was gloomy. A little bit blue, and I felt a little bit under the weather, but still okay. It's not too bad. Not too bad at all. Scrolling down a bit more, Esther says, Guten Morgen. Hello, hello. Aim Lita says, Happy Monday Blues. We have more names coming in. Steven saying hello to us. I see Ajon on the Archive account. Get off, Ajon. We also have Nick Archer once again saying, Crash Override saying hello to, and many, many more. Now, I see some interesting comments coming up. For instance, Bruce saying, yo, not a guru, although I made several brave attempts, talking about claw machines. And we also have Aim Lita saying, I don't really go to the arcade. It is too noisy for me. Hehe. Today we're going to be talking about arcades. 오락실, everyone. So, 오락실 has always been... It's always been a thing for the last decades, of course, right? We grew up playing arcade games, like all those little tiny joystick, those kind of games. But I think it's reviving nowadays. I was in a Sinchon district yesterday for dinner, and I was walking around. I was surprised by how many arcades there are and how it's dominated by claw machines. It's literally everywhere. Gachas and claw machines. Now, talking about claw machines, I am terrible. If my mom hadn't stopped me from investing in these claw machines as a child, I would be broke so bad. So very bad. But some of my friends are actually gurus. Like, you just give them 10,000 Korean won, 만원, and they'll make sure they get you the doll that you want. I'm like, how do they even get to do that? Like, I had never had the chance to develop that skill. Me, my personal game at an arcade... Pump It Up. Pump It Up is really fun because I love to move around and dance a little bit. And I am terrible at it, but I still like being on the, you know, let's be honest. Pump It Up is like the center of attention at the arcade. And I sometimes like that attention, okay? Although I play the beginner level. And hearing and listening to your favorite music and jumping along to it is quite nice. That is one of the things I really like doing. Number two, I love those the zombie gun shooting game. It feels so cool. It feels, you get so immersed by the story. You know, you have like this dugging kind of a foot thingy in the bottom. And then you have that gun. You have to like rearm that. Like... It's kind of difficult, but so I love killing zombies on that game. Another one would have to be the Guitar Hero. You know, like they have the electric guitar with like three buttons and you look at the screen and you play at the right time for the right rhythm, right notes. Those are my favorites. Am I good at it? Different story. But today I'm going to ask you the same question. Are you a fan of arcades? That's number one. And if you are, or even if you're not, what is your favorite game to play? That is the question of the day, everyone. Some of you might have grown up investing and spending a fortune in these arcades. Some of you might just not really like it very much because of the noise and it's a bit wild in there, let's be honest. Some of you only love going there when you are a little bit tipsy, when you're out for a drink with your friends. It's a great way to, you know, just wrap up the day in a way. So feel free to let us know about what you, about your arcade preferences, everyone. Would love to hear from you. Checking some more comments on our YouTube live stream. Adelang Radio is the name of the channel. I see
Jenny saying, the only game I completed playing is Lego Movie video game. Okay, so that's like a video game. But today we're talking about arcades, like 오락실 game, you know, like the, like those fighting martial arts, MMA kind of game, like all those. Oh, by the way, I love tennis arcade games. Those are fun. Those are actually really fun. Scrolling up a bit more, Nick says, any K-dramas, you can see it. One game after another on claw machines. Exactly. Exactly. Claw machines, they are definitely the thing nowadays. Scrolling up a little bit more, we have Stephanie saying, 저 펌프 왕이에요. So I am the pump it up guru. Ooh. 증명이 가능할지 모르겠습니다. I'm not sure if there's any way we can prove that. 그 펌프 부시는 영상 있으면 보내주십시오. If you have any videos that can prove your skills where you're killing the pump it up machine, send them over. I would love to hear. We also have Ajon saying, I'm pretty good on the pump it up too. Okay, okay. Looking forward to all these videos that they'll be submitting, if possible. But anyway, anything related to arcades, let us know right now by DMing us at @thearchive_arirang. And welcome aboard to Peachy and Jenny and Zachary and many, many more tuning into our show. Now with that, we have a very fun show, of course, ready for you with many corners and new songs that I would love to introduce today. But before playing out the next two tracks that are related to arcades, everybody, here goes The Manual. Here's how you can use our show. 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Now, what's coming up next? Kicking off the first hour of the program, we'll dive into the headline news in the world of K-pop and K-content, starting with The Spotlight. Next, and fresh on the shelf, we'll feature the newest K-pop release. After that, Between the Lines will uncover the hidden meanings behind iconic lyrics in Korean songs. And finally, we'll wrap up with Incoming, reading out your messages that came through our YouTube live chat and Instagram DMs. Coming up in the second hour is our Monday's corner, DJ vs. Writer, where DJ and our writer Ajon go in a head-to-head song pick battle, each choosing a song for a given scenario. And today's story is related to exams, everyone. Exams. Bringing back all those college, high school trauma. It's going to be quite interesting, filled with great music, so make sure to enjoy the show till the very last second. And now with that, here goes the question of the day for the first hour. Are you a fan of 오락실, arcades? And what is your favorite game to play? Let us know by DMing us, direct messaging us by using our Instagram account at @thearchive_arirang right now with some song requests too. For now, here goes two wonderful tunes back to back, Random by Lee Chin-ah, followed by Pump Up the Volume coming from Play

What makes today stand out? What's the latest buzz? In the spotlight, we're diving into the biggest special news of the day. Director Lee Chang-dong's latest feature film Possible Love, 가능한 사랑 won the Silver Lion Grand Jury Prize at the 83rd Venice International Film Festival, marking the first Korean film to claim the award. Starring Jeon Do-yeon, Seol Kyung-gu, Cho In-sung, and Cho Yo-jung, the Netflix-distributed project has also been selected as South Korea's official submission for the upcoming Academy Awards ahead of its domestic theatrical release on September 23rd. Five-member group All Day Project will return on September 28th at 6 p.m. KST with their second EP, Crash, marking their first music release in 9 months under the Black Label. Featuring members Annie, Tarzan, Bailey, Cho Chen, and Lee Young-seo, the comeback follows Annie's return after graduating from Columbia University following a brief hiatus to focus on her studies. And two headline news of the day. I'm pretty sure if you've been tuning into Arirang Radio today or any other radio shows, this news is literally everywhere. There are many... it's really wrong for me to say top tier, but very well-known star directors here in Korea. And one of them that has to be Lee Chang-dong. And once again, everyone, he has a new film called Possible Love, 가능한 사랑 that he has finished filming and producing. And this amazing movie won the Silver Lion Grand Jury Prize at the 83rd Venice International Film Festival. Bravo to director Lee and also the casting members Jeon Do-yeon, Seol Kyung-gu, Cho In-sung, Cho Yo-jung. They're all like huge star-studded lineup, everyone. Definitely looking forward to it. There are several film critics here in Korea, very well known. One of them is Lee Dong-jin, and apparently, I think it was yesterday or 2 days ago, he commented that this is the best film of the year, best Korean film of the year. And he's very well known to be objective and a little bit harsh when it comes to critics. Really looking forward to it. It's going to be a masterpiece. Theatrical release on September 23rd. Another co-ed group making a comeback real soon. They've been on quite of a hiatus for the last few months. That had to be, of course, All Day Project under the Black Label. This team, composed of five different members that you're seeing off the screen right now, Annie, Tarzan, Bailey, Cho Chan, and Lee Young-seo, very well known for their unmatched chemistry. Super hip, super cool, super fashionable, iconic. They're making a comeback real soon. Of course, following Annie's brief hiatus, focusing on her studies to graduate from Columbia University. Whole package of a team. I'm assuming they've poured in hours of work into this comeback. Looking forward to it. Please go ahead and check out their social media to stay up to date with their comeback plans. Now to go back on our YouTube live chat, I see many more comments coming in from our listeners. Siska saying, talking about Cho In-sung, Ping-san with him in Hope. Hope was another huge film of the year. I personally really loved it. There's a whole lot of talk of, surrounding the movie itself. Everyone has different opinions. But me personally, I really liked it. But this one, really looking forward to it. Once again, Possible Love, 가능한 사랑 by Lee Chang-dong. Moving on, we see Yana saying, random, but the trophy looks cute. It kind of does, doesn't it? I'm going to show you a zoomed in photo of the trophy itself. It's actually really nice. 3, 2, and 1. Look at that, everyone. Silver lion. It's like a lion, a silver lion with wings. It's like a special edition of these lions. I want one. I mean, not everyone can buy it. No one can actually buy it, right? I would love to at least touch it one day.
But anywho, please stay up to date with the world of K-pop and K-contents by tuning into our show every day. As we just did, I deliver 2 headline news of the day every single episode. So the best way to stay up to date is through the archive. But for the first hour, here goes the question of the day once again, talking about the topic of arcades, 오락실. Are you a fan of arcades, and what is your favorite game to play? One another game that I really like, but I'm terrible at, is that basketball game, you know? There's like the rim, the beginning is just stay still. You have to score as many goals as possible, hoops, I guess, as possible. And then later on from level 2, it starts moving sideways. And me, I am so bad at it, but I get so addicted to it all the time. It's so fun. Do we have any pro basketball arcade game players? If so, please let us know by leaving some comments on the live chat. Help me out. Help a lost soul. Give me some tips on how you can actually get decent grades, decent points on that little game machine. Here goes Zero Base One singing Slam Dunk. Iguodala to Curry, back to Iguodala. Keep your head.

Fresh on the Shelf. Fresh on the Shelf, time to check out the latest drops in the market. So, today I'm going to play out a song that's dropped over the weekend. And there's this one artist that I really respect in the terms that she was able to keep her status as an original singer coming from traditional Korean music foundation. But later on, blending in all these modern genre aspects to it, a little bit different from 도드리, let's say. They were made to be like a K-crossover idol traditional music team, right? But in this case, she started off as a traditional singer, but slowly and gradually, she's really defining her tone and color and manner on stage. And I'm really fascinated by her latest performances and her latest drops too. Her name has to be none other than Song Soo-hee, everyone. Song Soo-hee is back with a new song called Nansen. It's N-A-N-S-E-N, and that is the album cover. You can see that blue album cover. You can see some textures. You can see a silhouette of somebody who's standing and looking up to the sky. The song's super unique, super duper unique, and the album description, it says, "An endless snowfield, frozen winds, and a lost compass. Even so, driven by a love for thrilling exploration, I press beyond today toward that final signal." Song Soo-hee has a very distinctive way of singing, of course, because she majored and she was trained as under the genre of chang. And chang is like the Korean traditional singing style. It's like a whole new, not new, whole category of traditional Korean music. And you can really, if you pay close attention to her voice, you can really find and discover the charm in this way of singing. It's super, super unique. I see comments coming in. Siska says the album cover is unique. We have Steven saying so majestic. I agree. Super duper cool. Esther says yes, Song Soo-hee is so amazing. I could experience here. I experienced her last year in Vienna. Exactly. And now that she's blending rock elements to this foundation of hers, which is already so hybrid. And yes, I was mind blown listening to this song. So without further ado, everyone, here it goes. Song Soo-hee singing her latest track, Nansen.

Now let's dive into Between the Lines, breaking down K-pop lyrics and uncovering the meanings behind the words. And yes, everyone, after that majestic tune by Song So-hee, it is time to dive into some classic K-R&B, everybody. When it comes to K-R&B, this man, you cannot leave out. And this song just never gets old. And I believe we covered this song in like week maybe four of the archive last year. It was about time to bring it back to life. What a longer phrase, everyone. 가끔, sometimes by Crush. I love this song. Let's break down the lyrics together. It's actually really direct and simple. The first line says, 그냥 가끔 그리울 뿐인데. I just miss you from time to time. That's all. 너와 입을 맞추고 널 감싸 안았던. Kissing you and wrapping my arms around you. Third line says, 아주 가끔 보고플 뿐인데. I just want to see you once in a very rare while. That's all. Finally, 오늘은 왜 이렇게 눈물이 나는지. So why am I shedding so many tears today? The lyrics basically talk about the sudden intrusion of suppressed grief after a breakup. 가끔 means sometimes. How many times do you go to 오락실, arcade? 가끔 means sometimes, from time to time. After post-breakup, you think everything has seemed okay and you're kind of used to being alone, but from time to time, sometimes those good old memories with your past girlfriend or boyfriend starts hitting you again and you suddenly break into tears. This is the overall story behind the song. At least as you sing along or groove along to the song, I simply hope that you'll be able to learn this new Korean word, 가끔, sometimes. Okay? I sincerely hope you guys tuning into our show is not so 가끔. It should be 매일. It should be every day. We have comments coming in. We have Jenny going, ooh, Crush, exactly. Oof, Crush. An amazing musician. Amazing, amazing musician. Aim Lita says, sing along. I also like this song so very much. Just sing the lyrics, Johan. I know you are so itchy to see. Exactly, me too. I love this song. The first part's very simple. 그냥 가끔. That's all you gotta follow. And everything else, it'll just come to you right away. 그냥 가끔. Okay? Here it goes, coming from Crush, 가끔, sometimes.

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1: You're currently tuning in to The Archive with Yohan Lee, and the song we just listened to was 가끔 Sometimes by Crush. It's such a good song, right? Steven says 가끔 is about all I got. That's all you gotta know. That's all you gotta know. And 가끔 simply means sometimes. That is the word of the day.

is wonderful. Yes, indeed, everyone. Crush. Love his music. Especially during his earlier days, it sounded much more popish, and many people became his fans. Nowadays, he's really experimenting with his music, and it's got a totally different charm that I really, really love too. So go check out and follow his discography chronologically. You can really hear how the musician is maturing and also becoming more and more original. Super duper cool artist. And now, one final corner left for the first hour, and that is incoming. Time to check out incoming messages from all of our listeners. Today, we were talking about arcades, 오락실. 오락실 is arcade in Korean. What is your favorite game to play? And are you a fan of arcades? That was a very simple question of the day. And we received a lot of messages. I'm going to start off with this one that came in from Sohyun. Jenny said, "Hey, this is my son the other day at the arcade," sending us a photo of her son. Okay, let's give it a check. 3, 2, and 1. Look at him! Look at him go! What, is that a bowling game? Seems to me it is, right? Oh, that is a bowling game. Look at all those neon lights. And by the way, your son, he looks great. You don't really get to see his face, but you know, like with the style and everything. Wonderful. Somehow seems like he's grown since the last time you sent us a photo of him. How fast kids grow, right? Lovely. I would have loved to, you know, go to the arcade with my mother as a child. She never tagged along. Next time I see my mom, maybe I'll bring her to an arcade and we play some basketball game together. That'd be nice. Thank you very much for sharing that with us, Jenny. The next one is from Jason Osborne. Okay, Jason, maybe the first time receiving a message from this specific person. Welcome aboard. I'm glad that you're tuning into our show today. Jason says, "No arcades left in Sydney. I used to play Shinobi and Wonder Boy." Okay. Are there no arcades in Sydney? Is it difficult to find nowadays? Me too. I was raised in Canada. I left the country a long time ago. But growing up, there were quite a few mall arcades in many, many different malls around the city. I'm assuming arcades are no longer a thing in Sydney too. If you come to Korea, you'll find a bunch. So don't worry. We got you. We got you, Jason. If you have time, please come over and travel Korea. The next message that came in was from Esther. Esther said, "Hello, Johan. Here in Germany, I haven't really seen arcades like the ones in Korea. I mostly only seen them at fairgrounds and arcades here. People mainly just play slot machines. But I once really strained my back when I was determined to finally make a basket during a basketball game in one of those arcades. As a family, we prefer to go to the Adventure Zoo here. We love watching the animals and their beautiful enclosures, seeing the shows, and there's also a huge adventure playground there. Plus, our zoo is divided into themed worlds. Zambezi, which is Africa, Yokunbei Kanda, Jungle, Outback. I hope you all have a great start of the new week," said Esther. Okay, so I guess arcades are not really accessible everywhere, which is totally understandable. But instead, what Esther loves to do is to go to a zoo with her family. And look at all these wonderful themed parks, everyone. 3, 2, and 1. Look at that. Is that a seal? Whoa, is it jumping? It seems like it's jumping out of the water. Oh my, is that a real bald eagle? I'm assuming the theme for that specific place is like the States, right? And then we have, oh, Canada. Okay, look at that, everyone. All those animals and Esther. Making a heart sign. Looking lovely, by the way. Hippopotamus. Hippopotamus? Hippopotamus. Is that how you pronounce it? Anyways. I love animals. I love going to the zoo. Zoos are not that accessible. If you come to Korea, you have to go to Seoulland, I think. Or Everland to go see these animals. If you go to Seoul Forest Park in Seongsu-dong, there are deers that you can see. Which is also really, really cool. I guess it is accessible in that way, right? Speaking of zoos and all these wild animals. Steven says flamingos. Exactly. That's a real flamingo. Esther says, yeah.
Yeah, that was a real eagle. That's so cool. Okay, okay. Some more messages to check.

Right now, the next one that came in was from, here it goes, Steven. Steven said, Team Arcade Gamer, I've been to a lot of arcades. I'm always picking the zombie games with the fake shooting guns. You'd have to rank up a high score to get tickets or a prize, and that would always excite me. I even enjoyed the racing games when you have to race other players. Can I request a song, If You Love Me At All, by Hollin, said Steven. High five, I love zombie games. I love it. It's so fun. And they're quite accurate. Let's be honest, they're quite accurate. Do I make it to the next round? Usually not. I usually die somewhere during the first round, but still, there's thrill in it. And of course, as you've mentioned, racing games, those are fun. You know, those like mountain curve car games? And also the motorcycle games where you can actually like use your body to change directions and all that. And also snowboarding game is actually quite fun too. If you haven't checked it out, snowboarding games are fun. You have to go check it out, everyone. Thank you, Steven, for your lovely message. The next one that came in was from Yana. Yana said, ooh, I love going to the arcades. Am I good at the games? Not really, but I love to be hyper and enjoy all games. Haven't been to one for so long though, because my current circle of friends aren't loud or noisy types. I'm not claw machine guru, but my friend is. This is one mid-sized doll she gifted me after only one time trying and said she can easily get few more in short time. Requesting Rock Your Body by Vix. This song music video itself is an arcade theme, said Yana, sending us an image, I believe. Wow, okay, so one try on the claw machine and your friend got you this. Here, go 3, 2, and 1. And that's quite big. That's really big. Because like bigger dolls are much difficult on the claw machine. Smaller ones, if you're lucky, it gets tied up to the claw and then it just, you know, comes out with it. But bigger ones, it really requires skill. One shot and you get it. You need to introduce me to that friend. I'm pretty sure he or she has some good tips on the claw machine. Loving it. That's actually really nice. Really, really nice. Have I ever successfully pulled out a doll from a claw machine? Maybe once in my life. Maybe once, but none that I can remember. I think I did somewhere along the way. I think I did, but can't recall, which is kind of sad. Checking some more comments on the YouTube live chat. We have Steven saying, I love that character. We also have Siska saying, I don't like going to zoo, but yes, deers at Seoul Forest, they are cute. They actually are quite cute. And it's kind of random too, that you can go and find deers at Seongsu. Seongsu district. It's like the upper eastern part of Seoul City. Super nice, super fashionable too. But you see deers over there, which is actually really cool. I want to check maybe one more message before we move on to the second hour. Here it goes, coming in from Zachary. Zachary said, hello Johan, happy Monday. For today's question, I've never been to an actual arcade store, but however I do play games from home, and the main game I still play is Grand Theft Auto San Andreas to this day, as it is my guilty childhood pleasure game. Because I like both the hip-hop and also making Carl C.J. Johnson dance, and also Nancy Drew and other detective games. I'll request Deja Vu by Dreamcatcher, said Zachary. That game, some people are addicted, like for years. Talking about my member, you know, for the vignettes, Yeji, she's also into Grand Theft Auto. And like whenever we were actually taking class, like during our film scoring program, she'll sit in the corner and play that game off her mobile phone. I'm like, why aren't you paying attention? But some people just can't get enough of that game. I think there is a charm. There definitely is a charm in the game. So keep up the great work. Again, big thank you to every single one of you for submitting your arcade-related stories. All the unread messages I'll make sure to cover over the weekend. And maybe I'll come back in the second hour to read maybe one or two more messages. So hang in there, everybody. As I mentioned, the second hour topic, not topic, second hour corner is DJ versus writer. This is where Ajon comes up with some interesting scenarios. And then Ajon and I, we both pick a song. And you get to be the judges, telling us
guess which song was a better match for the given scenario. Starting last week, there is an update in this game. Not only do your votes count, but also the vote from the AI chatbot counts. So it's an upgrade, and it's going to be filled with fun and good music. So make sure to maybe get some water, use the washroom if you have to, and then meet me right after this. Because officially, the second hour corner is our very own arcade. Let's put it that way. But here goes a song that was requested by Yana today, as she mentioned. This music video for this specific song, that itself, the whole theme is actually an arcade. Maybe this weekend you guys should go and play those games at an arcade if there's any nearby your town. But here it goes, coming from Vix, Rock Your Body.

0: Tsunamis occur when various circumstances, such as when an earthquake occurs on the seabed, when a submarine volcano erupts, or when there's sudden crystal movements like fault motions. A 30 centimeters high tsunami makes it hard for an adult to walk. When the height reaches 1 meter, buildings may collapse, so we must evacuate quickly when there's a warning. There are signs before a tsunami, ocean water floods out suddenly, or floods in with roaring sounds like a train. When you feel the ground shaking at a beach, it means there could be a hail within the next few minutes. Evacuate to a shelter or somewhere high as soon as possible. If you don't have time, evacuate to somewhere higher than the third floor of a strong concrete building. Or go to a hill that is taller than 10 meters. It's important to evacuate to somewhere high, not far. Tsunamis become bigger and stronger at coasts, so it is safer for fishing boats to stay away from the port and wait out in the sea until the warning is lifted. Any boats that are fishing near a coast should move to the waters with depth if they have time. Every tsunami wave comes in a long term. It takes 5 to 10 minutes until the next wave hits. High waves keep hitting the land for a long time. Never be relieved even when it seems to be over. Remember to stay somewhere safe until tsunami alert is lifted. A tsunami sweeps everything away in a blink of an eye. Everyone should be thoroughly prepared for it. That is the only way to save precious lives.
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This is The Archive. And welcome back, everyone, to the second hour of The Archive. It is Monday, 5 p.m. KST, and coming up next is our little arcade corner called DJ versus Writer. This is where the DJ and a writer each are going head-to-head song pick battle, each choosing a song for a given scenario, and then you, the listeners, and also the AI chatbot, decides and votes on which pick was the better match. It's composed of two separate rounds, everybody, and it requires your active participation, so please make sure for full experience to join us via our YouTube live stream at Arirang Radio, our official YouTube channel. On top of that, we have an Instagram account at @thearchive_arirang, where we post everything you need to know about our show. So when you have time, please come over and follow us over there and stay up to date with everything that's happening in the world and universe and the archive, the arcade of the archive. And with that, before inviting Ajon into the studio, I'm gonna read one more message that just came in with a song request. This was actually from Jun. Jun said, I love playing shooting games like Time Crisis whenever I'm at the arcade. I'm honestly not very good at them, but there's just something really satisfying about grabbing that light gun, hiding behind the cover, and shooting at everything on screen. Anyways, greetings from Taipei, Taiwan. I'm currently at the airport having my lunch before heading to my hotel to check in. I'm finally here after dreaming about visiting Taiwan since I was a kid, so I'm really excited to see what adventures await me. And since we're talking about shooting games, my song request is Shoot Me by Day6. Hopefully my arcade shooting skills will improve after listening to this, said Jun. First of all, Jun, childhood dream come true moment. I'm so very happy that you're finally getting to visit and travel and go on an adventure in Taipei, Taiwan. So go ahead, please enjoy the experience. Number two, high five on that you also love that zombie shooting game. I love that thrill. And number three, there may be quite a few arcades around in Taipei. High feeling. I have a great, great feeling that there are. And if you have time, maybe at night, after you do all your shopping and you do all your, you know, restaurant visits, like all the dinner and everything, if you have a chance, go ahead, play that game in a Taipei-based arcade. And let us know what you, how it went. That'd be super nice of you. But for now, here goes a song that was requested by Jin. Let's invite Ajon into the studio as we take a listen to Shoot Me by Day6.

0: Music can change everything, from the mood of a moment to the memory of a day. For DJ vs. Ryder, the DJ and a writer Ajon will go on a fierce song-choosing battle. We've each created a track for today's scenario, but only one person, everybody. Only one can win the mood. And today in the studio, we have the man representing the NZ, New Zealand, a man who's so very excited for the Chuseok holidays too. Ajon in the studio.
1: Hello.
0: What an intro. Huh?
1: Happy Monday, everybody. Happy Monday.
0: Hello, yes. Jahan.
1: Yes.
0: How are you feeling today?
1: I'm feeling not as good knowing that you stalked me over the weekend.
0: Why were you in Sinchon?
1: I was
0: there yesterday.
1: In Sinchon?
0: I had a dinner meetup.
1: I to my friends as well.
0: I went to get some Vietnamese pho.
1: Oh, is it from that popular place?
0: Yeah.
1: Oh, nice.
0: That's so good.
1: Oh, there was a festival. I decided to go with my
0: friend. I was there too.
1: And also, I decided to walk around the campus of a university.
0: Why would you do that?
1: Yonsei University.
0: Everything's so dark.
1: There's a lot of people there because the semester started.
0: What time did you go?
1: I went at night, so I was there from quite long. We also went to the arcade as well. We also went to PC Bang as well.
0: What time?
1: So I was there from like 2 until 9 p.m.
0: What?
1: Yeah, I was there for like 7 hours.
0: I was there from like 7 to 6:30 to maybe 8:30.
1: Okay. I do want to say that please do not follow me on the weekends. I see you enough during the weekdays.
0: Oh man. If only I knew that you were there,
1: you would try hunt me.
0: I would have actually called you.
1: Yeah, please don't call me.
0: Oh man, I'm so happy.
1: There's a thing called work-life balance.
0: That's true.
1: And you are
0: That's
1: my
0: true.
1: work.
0: So you were there.
1: Yeah.
0: Interesting. So were you able to watch all those shows too?
1: Yeah, I did.
0: I got to watch a performance by an indie band.
1: Okay.
0: They were amazing. Okay. I kind of want them on our show.
1: Okay.
0: And then there was like this EDM girl group with like violins.
1: Okay.
0: Do you recall any
1: of
0: these?
1: I remember.
0: I guess you were at a PC Bang at the time.
1: Probably. I do remember a guy who's quite iconic in these small festivals. His name is like Cyberger.
0: Yeah. He was there.
1: He's very iconic, right?
0: And guess what? Arirang's very very own. I would even call them family. Waker was also performing there yesterday.
1: Really?
0: And also Yuri Sangja, the super mega 선배님들. They were also performing there yesterday.
1: Yes. Mm. So quite a few people. I'm glad they were in the same place. Didn't see each other. But talking about arcades, I am a legend in the arcade. And specifically, Pump in Korea, call it, I think.
0: Pump it up?
1: Yeah, but I'm pretty sure in the olden days, they used to call it DDR.
0: Dance Dance Revolution. It's different.
1: It's different. The patterns are different.
0: Exactly.
1: The feet patterns. I'm better in the more pump it up side. Mm. I actually played it a few days ago. I think 2 days ago. And I can play, when it comes to easy, medium, and hard, which is the standard, I can play level 6 or 7 hard. And my favorite
0: Quite
1: songs
0: impressive.
1: Are 사랑을, 사랑을 한,
0: 사랑을 했다.
1: 했다.
0: 우리가 만나.
1: I was like, 했나? I was like, 사랑했다. And also,
0: are you sure you were playing the right game?
1: Well, the thing is, usually at the arcades, they lower the sound.
0: Oh, they do.
1: In Korea, so you can't really hear the sound well. Also, I can do Kim Hoon's Boom Boom pretty well as well. They're both on level 6 or 7.
0: Maybe we should all go to an arcade together.
1: I will smash
0: and
1: everybody
0: that.
1: In the studio
0: fun.
1: In the even in our
0: everything Ajon's so confident about,
1: I'm
0: we're very doubtful.
1: So
0: we're very
1: confident.
0: Everything we mentioned, he's like, oh, I used to be in the badminton team, man. I can smash you in bowling.
1: I have a photo of me.
0: I can kill you in that.
1: And also, fun
0: nothing
1: fact,
0: is proven yet.
1: Also,
0: there's no
1: fact,
0: backup here.
1: I do. Let's go together. I'm actually keen. And also, I used to be really good at claw machines.
0: Oh, were you?
1: Because during my freshman year, there was one little claw machine store. Mm. And I went there with my friends. We spent like $20 each trying to get these like small toys. The owner of the store came and found us quite pitiful. So he gave us 99 unlimited tries. We couldn't take the toys, but he helped us learn how these machines work.
0: Yeah.
1: And he said, learn from me.
0: That's a nice owner.
1: And go to different stores and win. And that's exactly
0: what
1: I did.
0: Not here.
1: So I used
0: That's
1: so
0: nice.
1: I learned so well. I used to have an album full of all the prizes that I won. And you have no idea how many girls I wowed with my claw machine tactics.
0: Did you ever win any of their hearts?
1: with your claw machine tactics? I guess not.
0: I'm not sure about that, man. Well, right on.
1: Yeah, but
0: right
1: this was
0: better luck next time.
1: This was in 2017 before like the whole craze was boom was a thing.
0: Okay, here's the thing. Mm-hmm. You know when, you know that crave for arcade?
1: Yeah, yeah.
0: Oh, man. Especially during the final exam weekend, like when you're studying,
1: right?
0: That's when arcades start like luring you.
1: It does.
0: Like, come in. Yo, you know you have a coin in your pocket. Come in.
1: You need
0: brother.
1: That dopamine, right?
0: Do you see this toy in my claw machine? You come get it.
1: Exactly.
0: I'll give you 99. Unlimited tries.
1: And most of the times, it's now like you use it with cash. No, you don't need cash. You can use it with card now. So like you just try to get one. After you get one, you look at your account balance and it's like $1, $1, $1 gone. And it's just like you calculate it and you realize
0: exactly.
1: You spent $25.
0: But the essential here is that you're drawn. Like, you're enchanted by arcades during exam season.
1: Exactly.
0: Where am I trying to go with this, Ajon?
1: A horrible segue.
0: That's a perfect segue. Because today,
1: yes,
0: your story involves
1: exams. Oh, yes.
0: Final exam. Midterm exam.
1: We've all had our exam period during school. Some were better than others, let's be honest. But we all have those days, those nights of cramming exams, right?
0: For me, my school life in Korea is just endless all-nighters in Sinchon District. Endless.
1: Right.
0: Like during exam week, I just live there.
1: Right.
0: I go back home at like 11, get cleaned up, go back to a cafe, 24/7 cafe, and just go study there until the exam like at 9 a.m. And just go with my friends and just screw another exam real bad.
1: Exactly. It's oftentimes we do mess these exams up pretty badly, but because we all have our traumatic experiences, I did decide to bring a story about the exams for our DJ versus Rider.
0: And what is the story called?
1: Yes, the story today is called D-Day.
0: Oh, man. Ooh. D-Day.
1: We used to count down those days for exams, right?
0: Oh, man. I do not miss those exam seasons.
1: We do not as well.
0: Not good. Not good at all. Were you a good student, Dijon?
1: I was a good student in the sense that my tactic for universities were that professors are also humans, so I just tried to be as nice to the professors as possible.
0: That's called no tactic.
1: And no, you be nice to these professors, and even if you do really bad, they be a little bit more lenient towards assignments. So that's how I got my good grades, but it might not have worked because my GPA is pretty bad. Yes.
0: Was it like...
1: It was above 3.0.
0: Okay, that's good. That's
1: okay,
0: good.
1: I'll
0: that's
1: say
0: good.
1: This.
0: That's good.
1: Before COVID,
0: good enough. Good enough.
1: I'll be honest, maybe not so much, but after COVID, it was
0: good enough.
1: Above 3.0.
0: That's good enough.
1: Exactly.
0: Yeah, we won't get too deep
1: into
0: that.
1: No, please don't.
0: Yeah,
1: yes.
0: All good.
1: Yes.
0: But anyways, today's script, D-Day.
1: Exactly.
0: Of the exam. Everybody, it's going to bring back all those traumatic memories of yours, panicking.
1: Right.
0: During the exam week, knowing that you have like 3 hours left till the exam, but you have barely covered half the textbook.
1: Right.
0: And this is like pre-AI.
1: Right.
0: It's like far before AI season. It was really tough.
1: Exactly. Back in the days, we had these things called internet where you had to search things up, right?
0: Exactly. And before that, it was just library archives.
1: Wow.
0: Man.
1: Good old days.
0: Man.
1: Books.
0: Books, texts, pen and pencil. You know that kids nowadays, they don't bring pen and pencil to school.
1: You know
0: they all have those digital tablets. You know that.
1: Students these days, they don't know how to use an eraser. You know when you used to use a razor, you used to make these like balls with
0: I know for a fact that we have some college students tuning into our show. Let us know whether this is true.
1: Exactly.
0: I'm assuming there may be some people mentioning, hey, that's a bit too far.
1: Do you guys remember making these balls out of the eraser?
0: And
1: kind
0: throwing
1: of...
0: at your friends?
1: Don't throw it at your friends.
0: I used to do that.
1: Yeah, or like stabbing your eraser and then...
0: Oh, yeah.
1: Yeah,
0: holes
1: in there.
0: That was fun, With the straw?
1: Exactly.
0: Oh, man, that's the good old days. But anyways, scenario one, part one, everybody. Should I do the reading?
1: Please. Yes.
0: Here it goes. I'm going to flip the screen for you via YouTube live stream for you to get an idea of this overall situation. The protagonist is a woman today.
1: Ooh.
0: Here it goes. You sit at your desk exhausted, your eyes heavy as you stare at the towering pile of books for your upcoming exam. You study day and night and night and day, until the text on your pages blurs into endless dancing shadows. You feel like you are at your absolute limit, yet you force yourself to keep trying, desperately chasing that single outstanding grade to finally impress your parents and make them proud. Outside your window, the late night moonlight spills across your cluttered room, casting long, silent reflections over forgotten mugs of cold tea and highlighted papers. Your aching heart races with a quiet mix of fatigue and determination, each slow turn of a page taking everything you have left as you soldier on into the quiet stillness of the early morning.
1: Ooh.
0: Oh, man.
1: Brings back memories, doesn't it?
0: Painful memories.
1: Mm-hmm.
0: Painful. You know, when you're studying, do you see this image, the book?
1: Yeah.
0: How much of it is highlighted?
1: Right.
0: At the end of the study, the whole page is highlighted.
1: Exactly. At
0: and
1: that
0: like,
1: point.
0: What's the whole point of highlighting?
1: Exactly.
0: Oh, man.
1: Mm-hmm.
0: Oh, man. Do you resonate with this?
1: I do. I do. But the thing is, I try to use multiple highlighters for multiple important things.
0: Blue, green, yellow,
1: exactly,
0: red.
1: Exactly. Exactly. It doesn't really help much. And I'll be honest, I'm one of those people that I'm like, at the end of the day, I'm going to get a bad result. Who cares?
0: What?
1: Like,
0: you don't even bother trying?
1: Right. I go through everything once and I'm like, I pray that it works. And if not, it's destiny that it's not supposed to work. But one thing I do is I go through it usually last day and last night. And it does take quite of a toll.
0: Mm-hmm. Oh, man. Ajon, yes. I don't know about you, but like, were your parents pleased with your grades?
1: They didn't have any expectations, so
0: okay, that's good. That's
1: and
0: good.
1: No expectations that's good,
0: that's
1: does
0: good.
1: Help.
0: That's good.
1: But I do wonder, how was your, you know, how was your experience in the exams? Because we all need that boost, right?
0: I relied on my memories.
1: Mm-hmm.
0: I think I kind of had photographic memory.
1: Oh,
0: I think I did.
1: Really?
0: Because during my college days, whenever a question comes, I can flip my brain page to the page in which the information right there.
1: Wow.
0: So I knew it. So I think that's how much I repetitively studied these,
1: what
0: like
1: happened?
0: Memorized these. I don't know what happened.
1: Exactly.
0: I can barely remember a page of script nowadays.
1: Exactly.
0: A lot of highlighting.
1: Mm-hmm.
0: It was gone. It was gone like poof as soon as I graduated.
1: Right. So that's not very photographic, but okay.
0: Yeah, it was just there. It was just there during the exam week. I guess I was kind of like enchanted by caffeine ghost or something, but I had it during the exam week, so I guess I was lucky.
1: Right.
0: But not anymore. Barely remember what I ate last night.
1: Exactly. No clue.
0: But anyways, in a situation like this, what would be the perfect soundtrack? That is the question.
1: Ooh. And do you want to do the honors of telling us what you picked first?
0: The source of photographic memory.
1: Mm-hmm.
0: It's got to be energy drinks.
1: Oh.
0: It is 100% energy drinks.
1: Okay.
0: So what I did is I studied for like 8 hours.
1: Mm-hmm.
0: I take like 10-minute nap.
1: Mm-hmm.
0: I wake up, drink energy drink. You get boosted and you study again and they take a nap. And then you wake up and you drink that energy drink again. And there is a song called Energy Drink by a good friend of mine.
1: Oh.
0: Long D and Lucy featuring Chao. Energy drink it is.
1: Wow, you brought in a friend for this.
0: Oh man, energy drinks. I mean, that's how these businesses survive, aiming and targeting students during their exam weeks.
1: But real question, did you actually drink energy drinks?
0: A lot.
1: Really?
0: A lot.
1: I thought you'd be coffee kind of person, not energy drink.
0: In the morning coffee, but late at night, yeah.
1: Energy
0: 100%
1: drinks.
0: Energy drinks. A lot of energy drinks because you need that sugar.
1: Mm.
0: You need that sugar.
1: Right.
0: I lived off a specific brand that I'm not going to mention right now, which was very cheap at our college.
1: Oh.
0: It was a yellow label.
1: I do not
0: It gives
1: remember.
0: You high self-esteem.
1: I do not
0: okay, never mind.
1: Remember.
0: Okay. I'll tell
1: you during
0: the song
1: break.
0: Yeah,
1: yes.
0: Yeah. So that's the song I brought
1: Jinx.
0: In. Because at the end of the day, you need that energy drink. You need that push during the exam week.
1: You know, when I read the script, I was like, you know, it just brings back all the memories of studying, right?
0: Mm-hmm.
1: Usually you study from night. And by the time you just look up from your paper, the sun is rising, right?
0: Mm-hmm.
1: It's like you don't even know, but you, for some reason, we don't study during the day. I've never heard of anybody who studies, wakes up early in the morning and studies from night, a day until night. It's usually until night until day, which is why I brought in an iconic song, Night and Day by Hee-sung. Yes.
0: Hee-sung, everybody, with Night and Day.
1: Iconic song, right?
0: I love Hee-sung. Mm-hmm. I really love his songs. Mm-hmm. So I don't really want to say anything bad about this song.
1: Okay.
0: But terrible choice.
1: Why?
0: It does not fit the story.
1: It's an iconic song. And it does talk about the...
0: It's like Night and Day?
1: Night and Day. Of like, you know, the studying at night, how it's a little bit sad, bloomy. It's a little bit more, you know, sad boy owl vibes because you hate being up. Mm-hmm. But you have to just finish this whole book before you go to sleep. So it's,
0: okay,
1: that, it's that ballad kind of sad song, right?
0: Mm-hmm. Mm-hmm. We're going to take a listen to the two tracks right away.
1: Yes.
0: Back to back. And it is your choice, everyone. Your decision, mm-hmm, to finalize and conclude on who made a better choice. Who brought, right, the better song for the given scenario.
1: Yes.
0: Okay. Uh-oh. We're, yes, discussing, oh, I love this Hee-sung song.
1: Exactly.
0: Uh-oh.
1: A lot of people do.
0: Uh-oh.
1: And we do want to remind you guys that after the votes, we will, when the votes will come up? When will the votes come up?
0: During the second song.
1: Yes, exactly. And after that, we come back, we'll do a 10-second countdown, and then we'll also have the help of AI, right?
0: Exactly.
1: That we started last,
0: exactly,
1: week.
0: Mm-hmm. Exactly. So listen to the two tracks back to back.
1: Yes.
0: And then make up your mind, mm-hmm, and cast your votes, okay?
1: Right.
0: By the end of the second song.
1: Exactly.
0: Sounds good. After the song, I'll give you a very realistic tip on how you can maximize your study efficiency.
1: Okay.
0: That's actually really simple.
1: Mm-hmm.
0: Here it goes. Coming from Longdi Luzzy featuring Cha U Energy Drink, followed by Hee-sung with his song Night and Day.

0: And we just listened to two tracks back to back. Energy Drink by Longdi Luzzi featuring Cha-U, followed by Night and Day coming from Hwisung, as chosen out by DJ and Ryder.
1: Ooh, yes.
0: Two wonderful songs.
1: Wonderful songs, great songs, right?
0: Yes, I'm going to show you the album cover one more time. This was The Energy Drink, that Johan chose. And this was...
1: Yes, so this was
0: Night and Day.
1: Yes, by Hwisung, which I picked myself.
0: Exactly. And our YouTube live stream, there is a live poll that we're going to close in 5 seconds. Starting now. 5, 4, 3, 2, and 1. And the votes will say.
1: Oh, and the drum roll, please. DJ at 69%. Wow.
0: Easy peasy.
1: Longdi taking easy the peasy. W. But we're not finished yet.
0: We're not finished yet, right? Because we're going to ask the AI chatbot an objective opinion. Not really an opinion.
1: Opinion of, you know, what they... Opinion?
0: It's not really an opinion.
1: Right.
0: It's a result.
1: It's a result of what they think is, you know... calculated wise what they think is the best for the specific scenario.
0: Exactly.
1: And like I've mentioned before, it says I'm trying to decide which the prompt says I'm trying to decide which song fits the scenario below better, and I've put the two songs as well as the scenario, asking them, could you analyze both and tell me which one is a perfect match along with the specific reasons why.
0: And let's press at the prompt in 3, 2, and 1. Go.
1: And it is thinking
0: and it is thinking and thinking. Ooh. And thinking, and what does it say?
1: Do you want to read it out?
0: Energy drink.
1: Yes. Oh, yeah.
0: What's the reasoning, though? What's the reasoning? Now I want to listen and hear the reason out loud from the loser.
1: Okay. Wow. Okay, it says, if your priority is telling the story accurately, energy drink is the way to go. If your priority is making the scene feel lonely, beautiful, and emotional, somatic, then Night and Day could be an option. It says, energy drink, they give it a 9.5 out of 10, while Night and Day is given a 7 out of 10.
0: Ooh,
1: wow.
0: 2-0.
1: Wow.
0: 2-0, Ajon.
1: The first round does go to Johan Lee.
0: Thank you to everybody for choosing my song pick.
1: Ooh,
0: and thank you to Longdi, my good friend, for writing such a wonderful song.
1: Yes. Shout out to Longdi, yes.
0: Energy. There it was, everyone. We have Yanita, I believe, saying Savage, Johan.
1: Wow.
0: 2-0. Ajon, how does that feel?
1: How does that feel? I really thought I had a decent win with, you know, I thought I had a decent chance with Night and Day, but Energy Drink, yes, Longdi, congratulations. I do want to shout outs to him.
0: Well, is this the end of the game?
1: No, we're not.
0: Of course not, because part two, everybody.
1: Exactly.
0: Part two. Mm-hmm. Now, this lady, let's call her Suzanne. Mm-hmm. Suzanne was studying, like, Night and Day.
1: Right.
0: Everything. And of course, the worst would be her not being able to hear the alarm go off and... not making it to the exam. That's a whole new level of trauma.
1: Yes.
0: But she does make it. And she's in her exam hall.
1: Exactly.
0: Okay, Ajon, take it away. Part two of the story. Here we go.
1: As the day of the test arrives, you open your paper and smile because almost every question is about something you've studied so hard for, making you feel sure that you are going to get a perfect score. But then you reach the very last question and your mind freezes as you stare at the choice A and choice B. Unsure of the right answer while the time runs out, forcing you to just pick one and hand in your paper. For the next few days, you pray over and over that you guessed correctly, consistently worrying about the single choice. And on the day you get your scores back, your heart beats fast in your chest as you start to open the paper, quietly praying in your head that you got the answer correct.
0: Okay. Have you ever been in a very similar situation like this?
1: No, I've never been in a situation where I'm about to get 100%. No, never. Not relatable.
0: I think it's much more easier when you know you already messed up.
1: Right.
0: From question number one.
1: Right.
0: They just give it all, like all you've got, and just, you know, just swallow the pride.
1: Right.
0: And just wait for the results. But what's worse is when you think you've got it.
1: Right.
0: When you think you've mastered this exam.
1: That's when it's bad.
0: But then there's this one question that you're on the fence. Mm. Not even out of the four given multiple choice question, okay? Out of the two.
1: Right, because you know
0: you just
1: for
0: know that
1: sure.
0: the rest, the C and D is wrong.
1: Exactly.
0: You know it's either A or B. Oh, man. Oh, man, I hate that feeling.
1: Have you been in this situation?
0: Of course. And then what do you usually do in a situation like that?
1: I look at the other questions, see which ones. Like, if I've been picking A way too much, then it's obviously B. You know when it's like you pick it's like multiple questions and you look down, you look at your past and you're like, wait, I've picked A for the last three questions. It's obviously B.
0: You know what I do?
1: No.
0: I pray.
1: Okay.
0: I sincerely pray. And then I think of a number.
1: Okay.
0: Like my favorite number, 19. I'm like, 1, 2, 3, 4, 5, 6, 7. I just go back and forth.
1: Just eeny, meeny, miny, mo.
0: Exactly. I'm like, okay, I'll just go with that.
1: Really?
0: But the funny thing is, as you're praying and leaving it up to destiny, your mind makes a decision first.
1: Right.
0: So either, even if the number falls on B, by the time you know if A is right or wrong.
1: Right.
0: So I usually went for A and usually get it wrong.
1: You should have just followed
0: B. That happened many, many times back in college.
1: You know, back in the days, for those older generations, we probably remember, right? Mm. Where you write A or B on a eraser
0: and you flip
1: roll it.
0: Exactly.
1: Not a lot of younger generations will understand, but we used to do that. If you weren't that smart, you just write A,
0: John,
1: B, and C.
0: You are the younger generation. What are you talking about?
1: Okay, well, in New Zealand,
0: here, you are probably the youngest generation.
1: No, we have few that are younger. Iris is younger than me.
0: I mean, she's a DJ, so leave her out for
1: okay,
0: now.
1: Right? No, I think I'm not the youngest.
0: Are
1: least.
0: You?
1: I'm not the youngest.
0: Well, congrats.
1: Yes, thank you for that. But yes.
0: So in a situation like this, what would be the perfect soundtrack?
1: You know, it's that nervous. You're like unsure what's gonna happen. You're praying in your head.
0: I prayed a lot. I become very religious during exams.
1: Very religious. You're like, God, if I pass this one exam, I'll do whatever. I'll do everything. I'll believe it. I'll go to church, you know.
0: Then you screw. You're like, where are you?
1: Exactly. You're like, and you even if you do well, you just don't end up following your promises.
0: Exactly. What's your song choice?
1: Yes, I decided to bring in one of my favorite songs growing up. I love this drama. You probably haven't watched it. I brought a song called Kido by Yunha. This was an OST of a drama called Who Are You?
0: Ooh.
1: I love this drama.
0: Am I spotting Yuk Sungjae of BTOB?
1: Yes. You are.
0: I think that is exactly.
1: This was a great drama for those people that know. I used to love this song. Love this song. Yes. So I decided to bring in for all those times that we prayed in our exams, before our exams as well. We would pray, you know, for all those times. I decided to bring this song.
0: Interesting.
1: Mm-hmm.
0: Interesting. I would say. In a K-drama like this, I would expect the grades to go. Because here's the thing. The script, the last line, it says, on the day you get your score back, your heart beats fast in your chest as you start to open the paper, quietly praying in your head that you got it right.
1: Right.
0: I'm sincerely hoping the next 2 seconds. 10 out of 10.
1: Oh.
0: A++. And what's a better song than this for a 10 out of 10? 10점 만점에 10점 by 2PM editors,
1: wow,
0: everybody.
1: You brought
0: 10점 만점에 10점. Of course, because you gotta have high hopes.
1: Mm-hmm.
0: You gave it all you've got, right?
1: Right.
0: You even prayed.
1: Right.
0: You did your best.
1: Right.
0: What you gotta expect and what you gotta hope for is 10점 만점에 10점, 10 out of 10.
1: But knowing us, probably we got this question right, but probably the other two questions wrong. So it's usually never 10 out of 10.
0: True.
1: Right.
0: And usually it's something out of 100. But
1: exactly.
0: Still, 10 out of 10. I would sincerely wish the best for this specific protagonist.
1: Iconic 2PM song, right?
0: Seriously.
1: Mm-hmm.
0: Seriously.
1: I would say probably top three of my 2PM songs. 10 out of 10 has to be up there, right?
0: It's so good.
1: So good.
0: So now we're going to take a listen to the two tracks back to back, everybody. Mm-hmm. Starting off with A. John's pick this time.
1: Yes.
0: The writer's pick is Kido Pray by Yunha.
1: Mm-hmm.
0: Because obviously you're praying that you got perfect score.
1: Right.
0: You know, if it's like right before college entrance exam or admissions, right? Because you need that grade.
1: Right.
0: If that one question can change your life path.
1: Right.
0: Things like that happen.
1: Right.
0: It really does happen.
1: You have to pray, right?
0: You pray.
1: Mm-hmm.
0: What do you pray for? Johan's pick. 10 out of 10, everybody. See?
1: Oh, yeah,
0: this is
1: bad.
0: How it works.
1: Oh, yeah, that's
0: what do you hope? What do you pray for? 10 out of 10.
1: Mm-hmm.
0: 10점 만점에 10점, 2 p.m. it is.
1: Yes.
0: So we're going to play out the two tracks back to back for you. Your job is to take part on our YouTube live stream live poll.
1: Mm-hmm.
0: Saying which song was a better match
1: right.
0: for the given scenario.
1: Yes.
0: That's what we are going to do.
1: Sounds good.
0: All right. Two tracks back to back. Here we go. 기도 Pray by Yoonha, followed by 10점 만점에 10점 10 out of 10 by 2 p.m.

0: And there was Kido Pray by Yunha, as chosen out by our writer Ajon. And then it was followed by Ship Jump, Man Jump, and Ship Jump, 10 out of 10 song by 2PM, chosen out by Johan myself.
1: Ooh,
0: Ajon.
1: Yes?
0: I have a strong feeling.
1: Yes?
0: I have a strong feeling that it's going to be a 4-0 game today.
1: Oh, really?
0: I have a strong feeling from next week we might as well bring in some punishment.
1: We don't have to do that.
0: I have a strong feeling for some reason.
1: I think we'll be giving too much power to some of the voters in our comments.
0: Why are you blaming our listeners all the time?
1: Because...
0: Accept the defeat.
1: No.
0: Because we're going to close the vote in 5 seconds. Start now.
1: Okay.
0: 5, 4, 3, 2, and 1. Closing the votes, and the vote says...
1: The vote says... Yes. With DJ with 71%? Wow. But
0: Ship Jump, Munt Jump, and Ship Jump.
1: Yes. Even though that had nothing to do with exams, right?
0: Oh, man. 10 out of 10. We're all hoping for a bright future, you know? Mm-hmm. If you can at least wish this person 10 out of 10. But, Ajon, what does the AI chatbot say about this?
1: Yes, let us see.
0: Is it going to be 3-1 or is it going to be 4-0?
1: Okay,
0: smash of a game.
1: Let us see. See, we will press...
0: Prompt, we are ready. Take it away. Start now.
1: Loading. It is loading.
0: Subscribe is so slow.
1: Sorry, I don't have my... let's not bully my subscription. My lack of subscription.
0: Okay, and it says...
1: For this scenario, Kido Pray by Yuna is the much stronger choice. In fact, I'll call it a near perfect match.
0: Free subscription.
1: 9.5 out of 10. Wow, yes.
0: It actually chose prayer?
1: It did.
0: Wow.
1: The verdict says 9.5 out of 10 for prayer. And wow, got a 5 out of 10.
0: How is that even possible?
1: 5 out of 10. Wow. You want to read this? You just read it quickly and just don't want to read it.
0: We're losing time, so.
1: Wow, okay.
0: Well, congrats, Ajon.
1: Yeah, wow. I nearly got a double your score, saying.
0: It cannot predict the future. That's the thing. Chatbots cannot predict the future based on the story that you wrote.
1: Exactly. Even with the first one?
0: Yeah.
1: Even with the first

0: Well,
1: Ajon. Mm-hmm. Subscribe. That's just too basic.
0: You want to pay for it?
1: Maybe so.
0: Yes.
1: But anyways, 3-1.
0: I'll take it. Thank you to everybody
1: for taking part in this lovely arcade game.
0: Mm-hmm.
1: Next week, I'm looking forward to your well-subscribed pro version. So for which a better analysis.
0: Which you will be paying for.
1: Peter Nimmo will do that for us.
0: Okay.
1: But anyways, hey, when it comes to exams, I told you the best tip. Number one, people say you only know when you can teach.
0: Yes.
1: Having a crush in the classroom.
0: Okay.
1: Maybe studying all together as a group.
0: Okay. Where is this going?
1: You study, you cram.
0: Okay.
1: And you memorize everything. You teach that girl or guy the material is the best way to ace your exam.
0: What year was this?
1: Trust me, this is back in 2000.
0: Okay.
1: 2000 something. But coming from my experience,
0: mm-hmm.
1: when you teach your crush,
0: mm-hmm.
1: you crush that exam.
0: Okay.
1: You really do.
0: Okay.
1: A++. So everybody, that is the most... accurate, I would say, and proven way to ace your exams.
0: Exactly. Use your loved ones for your advantage.
1: Exactly. And even if you break up with that person, your grades will forever be there.
0: Exactly. Okay.
1: Killing three birds with one stone, I would say.
0: Wow.
1: One thing you got to stay away from mm-hmm. are those 금지곡. There are certain songs that you must never listen to when you're studying.
0: Never.
1: Because
0: they're literally not allowed.
1: Because
0: right?
1: it transforms into an earworm
0: and
1: lives in your mind.
0: Yes.
1: You don't want to be studying. Not studying. You don't want to be in an exam hall where everyone's scribbling on their paper and everyone's writing things down, and but in your mind, your brain's singing out. Ding ding dong ding ding dong ding ding ding ding ding ding ding. We call them 수능 금지곡.
0: Exactly.
1: And this last song for today is a typical, representative, iconic
0: number one
1: 수능
0: probably
1: 금지곡 earworm track coming from Shiny. That's gonna be a ring a ding dong. Everybody.
0: Oh yes.
1: Okay, John. What's coming up tomorrow, real quick?
0: Yes, tomorrow we have the curation, right? And we have an amazing guest coming in, a member of High Princess YS.
1: Yes, everybody, YSY of High Princess will be joining us tomorrow for the second hour. If you have any questions for her, come over to our Instagram account at @thearchive_arirang right now. There is a post that has a guest reveal.
0: Mm-hmm.
1: Leave some comments for your questions, and we'll be able to collect those and ask her tomorrow.
0: Yes.
1: We're going to let you off once again, finally, with Ring Ding Dong by Shiny. The Archive is a show made by producer Kang Min-ung.
0: Hey, John.
1: And Johan Lee. Thanks for tuning in. We'll see you tomorrow.
0: Bye.
1: Ding, ding, ding. Ding, ding, ding, ding, ding. May.

0: Welcome to Arirang News. This is Park Kyun, and we start with the top headlines at this hour. South Korea's ICT exports hit a record high in August, driven by global chip demand, which has pushed the monthly shipments and the trade surplus to unprecedented levels. According to the Ministry of Trade, Industry and Resources on Monday, exports of information and communication technology products stood at a record $59.98 billion in August. That is a staggering 162.6% jump compared to the same period last year. Tech products now account for 61% of the country's total exports. This marks the very first time the sector has crossed a 60% threshold, solidifying its role as a central pillar of the country's economy. The undisputed driver behind this record-breaking rally is the semiconductor industry. Chip exports alone skyrocketed by 209% year-on-year, reaching an all-time high of $46.67 billion. This explosive growth is directly fueled by massive global demand for chips for AI infrastructure. Exports of eco-friendly cars by Hyundai Motor and Kia have expanded this year. According to the Korea Automobile and Mobility Association on this Monday, their combined exports hit over 591,000 units during the first 7 months of this year, up some 22% on year. Hyundai's hybrid exports to its biggest buyer, the US, soared almost 70% on year, while Kia's electric vehicle exports to Europe rose about 45% on year. Medical personnel from the Korea Disaster Relief Team, or KDRT, have been dispatched to Nuwakot, one of the hardest hit areas by the recent floods in Nepal. The medical team includes Kim Byung-cho, a Koika Global Corporation doctor who has provided medical volunteer services in Nepal for more than a decade, and two KDRT medical team members who arrived in the area on Monday. They will visit two shelters for displaced residents as well as a local hospital to assess their health status and medical needs. The team will also provide medical supplies and relief goods while meeting with local authorities and organizations to identify areas where South Korea could provide further support for recovery and reconstruction. President Lee Jae-myung is hosting his Uzbek counterpart Shavkat Mirziyoyev at the Blue House today. President Lee and First Lady Kim Hye-kyung welcomed the Uzbek first couple at the Blue House's main garden about an hour ago. The two leaders are expected to explore ways to advance the special strategic partnership between Korea and Uzbekistan, established in 2019. The summit will be followed by a state dinner. President Mirziyoyev is on a state visit to Seoul for the inaugural Korea Central Asia Summit that begins this coming Wednesday. Corporate tax revenue is set to hit an all-time high next year. According to the Finance Ministry on this Monday, the revenue will reach over $161 billion. The sum surpasses the projected income tax revenue of about $134 billion, marking the first time in 15 years that corporate tax collection is poised to outpace that of income tax. The projection comes as tech giants Samsung Electronics and SK Hynix are forecast to continue raking in stellar operating profits. Now to the weather. It felt pretty warm today with some southern areas reaching up around 30 degrees Celsius. But with big day-to-night temperature swings, it will turn noticeably cooler soon after sunset. So make sure to keep a light jacket handy that you can easily put on or take off. And looking ahead, on Wednesday, we'll see a brief return of late summer heat with Seoul climbing to 29 degrees. Meanwhile, strong autumn sunshine is pushing UV levels into the very high range across the southern parts of the country. If you're heading outdoors, protect yourself from the sun with a hat or wear plenty of sunscreen. Tomorrow's Seoul will start today 15 degrees Celsius, Chuncheon 13, Daegu at 17. The current temperatures are 26 degrees in Seoul, 25 degrees in Gwangju, 26 degrees in Busan, and 24 degrees on Jeju-do Island. 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
2: The time is 6 p.m. Did you know a treasure ship had been lying beneath Korean waters for around 700 years? It was discovered in 1975 when a fisherman off the coast of Shinan in South Jeolla province pulled up pottery in his net. At first, people thought there were just a few ceramics on the seabed, but a full-scale investigation revealed an entire shipwreck. The vessel was identified as a 14th century merchant ship that once sailed across East Asia. More than 20,000 artifacts were recovered, including fine ceramics and a large number of coins. Even more remarkable, much of the lower wooden hull had survived in the relatively good condition. The ship was eventually raised and carefully preserved, and today you can see the actual remains in a museum. But this was more than just a discovery of an old ship. The Shinan shipwreck became a major turning point for underwater archaeology in Korea, leading to more systematic research and excavation of cultural heritage beneath the sea. In many ways, it helped launch the field of underwater archaeology in Korea. It's Monday, September 14, 2026, and I'm your host, SJ Lee, and welcome to the Culture Inc.

And kicking off our Monday's edition of the program, that was Quantum B with Underwater. Welcome, welcome, ladies and gentlemen. The treasure ship is called the Shinan ship because it was discovered off the coast of Shinan. The researchers later determined that it was a 14th century Chinese merchant vessel, but because it was privately operated ship, trading ship found within Korean territorial waters, it legally belonged to the Korean government. Now, China also recognized it as a shared achievement of East Asian underwater archaeology and an important economic resource. But back in the 1970s, diving equipment it was far less advanced, let's just put it that way. So the excavation must have been incredibly difficult, but the discovery of the Shinan ship helped advance underwater archaeology in Korea, and many more shipwrecks were found afterwards. Now, in the waters of the Tan alone, 7 ancient ships and more than 30,000 artifacts had been discovered. We have some photos to share with our listeners out there. This is the actual remains of the Shinan ship and the artifacts on display at the National Research Institute of Maritime Cultural Heritage in Mokpo, where the oceans are very close. Look at that. How they were able to bring that all out there. My goodness. What will we? And look at all those artifacts that they were able to find. Again, many of them ceramics and pottery and plates and got like dishes and stuff like that. Look at that. Wow. I've always imagined, like, you know, I love watching stuff like this. There was a TV show where people just go underwater looking for treasure and stuff like that. But this is good. This is real cool. Look at that. Oh, my goodness. So, again, I mean, you're talking about, what was it? They found, like, 20,000? They just put up 20,000 or something. That's just crazy. But, again, this year marks 50 years since the discovery of the Shinan ship. Really helped launch underwater excavation in Korea, and a special exhibition is being held to commemorate the anniversary. So if you were to find a shipwrecked ship underwater, what would you hope to find? Probably gold. Gold coins, right? All of that stuff. Imagine the person that found it, they're like, oh man, of all the ships out there, I found pottery and ceramics and no gold coins. Man, I'm mad. But for archaeology, it was a great discovery, right? I want to thank all of our listeners out there for joining us in our program. Edward over in Jeju says, I love shipwrecks. Well, don't tell captains that. Something about them is so haunting but beautiful. Now you got me imagining how many sunken ships there must be around Jeju. That's a very good question. I mean, you can think about how wide and vast the ocean is. And how this mosquito has been in this room, in this studio, since... Oh, I see it now. I'm going to kill that once the song break goes out there. Guys, question of the day, speaking of treasures, what is your most prized possession? Share with us, and after coffee break, we'll get into that. Anyways, guys, again, thanks very much for joining us in our show today. We got a fun, fun show. We got to look into what's ahead, as well as all the messages coming from our listeners out there. But first, speaking of treasure, this is Treasure with My Treasure.

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5: And welcome back, everyone. As we get things started here, let's give you guys a heads up in what's ahead in today's program. Now, in the first hour, we have Hyer back joining us in the studio to fill in for Pomi for a coffee break today's tippet. It is going to be the last time that he'll be joining us filling in, which also begs us to ask, is he finally going to sing today? We'll find out. Along with some random tidbits. It's all coming up next, so stick around for that. In the second hour of the program, we got David, who'll be joining us for K-Trend Monitoring Office as we delve into different issues, topics that all the young people are interested in here in Korea and we'll talk about. We want you guys to take part in the discussions as well, so tune in until the very end. I want to thank all of our listeners out there who took part in our weekend show. I know a number of you guys have heard the show, request. We even had our first-timer, Stacy Gilchrist, over in Georgia, not Boston. Thank goodness it's not Boston. But tuning in and wrote us a beautiful entry. We had a beautiful writing from Sarita. We had everybody write in, bunch of people writing in, and it was amazing. And we want you guys to continue to write to us, make our weekend shows possible by DMing us on Instagram, The Culture Inc., message us on Kakao, The Culture Inc. 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Today, we had issue number 23. And Professor of Sports Medicine, Hong Jung-gi, is on the front cover. And I have yet to make the front cover yet. Yet. One day, though. One day. We got all these different interviews that they had. I'm looking through. Did they not cover the Culture Inc. again? I'm so mad. It's up to you guys if you guys want to see this week's AI report. No, I'm just kidding. Just look at it. Anyways, check that out. Also, guys, a couple of announcements. Talk Korea 2026, the global content contest where you can share your My First K-Culture moment through video, photo book, illustration and drawing, or writing. More information on that, check out talktalkkorea.or.kr. There are specific rules for each of the categories that you can check out. And again, hopefully you'll be part of a total prize worth $26,400 US. But most importantly, the best entry across all four categories will receive the Minister of Culture, Sports, and Tourism Award. So get involved. Not to mention, very important, Arirang Radio is conducting our annual 2026 Arirang Radio Listener Survey with Gallup Korea. 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All you have to do is go to our Arirang Radio website. The left side of the page, there's a banner you can click on. It should take you about 10 to 15 minutes of your time. If you're out on Jeju, like Edward is, and I don't know what he's doing. I don't know if he's going around the streets going, "Yo, researcher!" The New York way, "Yo, researcher!" I'm walking here. Interview me. If you're doing that, you could potentially meet one of our researchers. But if not, just go to our website. Easier that way. Helps us a great deal. Try to improve our radio station. Try to improve our show individually. So get involved with that. Just a couple of notes, guys. Question of the day. We talked about sunken treasures. What is your most prized possession is the question of the day. Well, for today, my most prized possession is this mosquito that I just killed during the song break. He thought, after sucking my blood, that he's going to get away with this. Well, joke's on you. Not only do you have a higher cholesterol, now you're dead. And so I'm just going to put it up here just to let all the mosquitoes know this is what happens if you come into the Culture Inc. trying to suck blood for free and get high cholesterol. It's what happens. And also, Also, what else was gonna tell you guys? That was another thing. Oh yeah. Also, if you guys notice with my voice right now, it's not 100%. It's not 100%. You know, everyone's getting sick these days. It's not bad. I'm on medication. I'll be all right. But just bear with me. I'll sign a little huskier than usual here. Let's get to some of the messages coming from our listeners out there. We got Betty over in the Philippines who says, hello, happy Monday. We have Polina over in London says, good evening, happy Monday. Oh, look who's back. Yo, man, Nick Archer over in Germany's back. He's back. Hello, SJ and team, he says. Stacy Gilchrist over in Georgia. Sweet old Georgia says, good evening / good morning, everyone. I read that backwards, by the way. How's he over in Brazil says, good evening, Pirate SJ. And TKI team, happy Monday. I would make a terrible, terrible pirate. I can't even wear an eye patch. I wear glasses, you know. Let's see who else is tuning in. Scrolling down, Edward over in Germany talking about how much he loves shipwrecks. Like I said, don't be telling no sea captains that. Scrolling down. There's a Brazilian writer that made his career talking about sea stories. It's truly awesome. What's his name? And is there any English versions of that? Sukasa over in Brazil says, SJ, I think I had enough of Charger for this year already. Come on, it's the first game of the season, man. It's like what I say about the Jets all the time. They always somehow find ways to win the first game of the season and then give us false hope and then like lose the next, you know, 10 or something like that. And they'll win one when they should keep losing to get a better draft pick. But don't worry, just game one, man, game one. But the funniest was the Cowboys losing to the Giants. How about that? Eugene over in Ukraine says, good evening, Eugene. Thanks very much for your request over the weekend. I enjoyed that, man. Big Stephen King guy. Again, correct me if I was wrong. Hearts of Atlantis? Or is it Hearts in Atlantis? Hearts in Atlantis? Is that a Stephen King too? That was a good book, by the way. It's a very weird book, weird read. But I really, really enjoyed it. And I highly recommend it. I know there's a movie based on that, too, with Anthony something. Eugene, you're going to help me out here, too. You're going to have to help me out. Packers, you think the Packers game was funny. I think the Lions-Saints game, I thought that was funny, too. And the Patriots losing is always funny. Anytime the Patriots lose, that's funny. With Tom Brady, no Tom Brady, it doesn't matter. Never like the Patriots. Jets, J-E-T-S. Jets, let's go. Keep those messages coming, ladies and gentlemen. And yes, once again, the question of the day, as we talked about sunken treasures, what is your most prized possession? Share with us, and I'll read that during our coffee break, I should say. We're going to bring Higher into the studio in just a bit, but first, this is La Seraphim with Made My Night.

0: The Culture Inc. We're not listed on the stock exchange, but the value of K-Culture to the moon.
1: Coffee break. Today's tippet. Hopefully you won't have to hear that too much. Joining us for coffee break, today's tippet is Higher. Higher, hello to you.
2: Happy start of the week, SJ.
1: It's Monday.
2: Yes, you have a it's
1: good
2: Monday.
1: You had a good weekend?
2: I think so.
1: Yeah?
2: I drank a lot and... still having hangover.
1: He doesn't seem like it, but he apparently drinks a lot and he likes drinking, and we could be good friends. But you know, for the first weekend in a really long time, I didn't drink at all.
2: Oh,
1: not a single drop of alcohol.
2: Oh, see why?
1: I've been dry for like 2 weeks now. Oh, you hear in the voice I got a cold?
2: I think so. Yeah, I can hear that.
1: And so the last time I had a cold, my voice didn't come out.
2: Okay.
1: And then Johan had to fill in for me.
2: Really?
1: And he's been trying to take my job ever since then. And okay. So I've been really trying to like get back my voice and stuff like that. Higher, you know, today might be your last day.
2: I think so.
1: And I've been asking you since day one.
2: Yes.
1: To sing. Because okay. You're a former trainee, idol trainee.
2: Yeah.
1: Can you sing today?
2: Actually, I have something to tell you.
1: What?
2: You can guess like from my voice, it's a little bit squeaky now.
1: No, you always sound like that.
2: Really?
1: Yes.
2: That's so hurtful.
1: You can't sing.
2: I don't think so. Maybe next time.
1: It's okay. Ladies and gentlemen, it doesn't matter if you can't sing because you know what? What I have in my hand is Higher. What song is this? I don't even know what song this is. Do you remember what song this is?
2: It's like Overdrive by To Us. You may know those like acting cute like...
1: Oh, the shoulder dance.
2: Yeah.
1: Guys, instead of him singing live, we have a video of him singing live. Let's take a look at this.

0: The dance, do the dance.
1: Oh, we have to do it together.
0: You have to do, the dance.
1: I tried it. You are doing better than me, I think.
0: Yes. Oh, you sing so well.
1: Really?
0: No, but honestly, guys, Hayer is a really good dancer.
1: Oh.
0: No, he really is a good dancer. You actually post up dancing and stuff like that, right?
1: Oh, yeah. How did you know that?
0: Because you told me.
1: Oh, I see. Right. Too many things to remember these days. I mean,
0: yes.
1: My brain.
0: No, it's good.
1: No,
0: it's
1: more
0: good.
1: Like,
0: guys, that was pretty good, right? No, I'm not going to do it with Hayer. Are you kidding me? That's going to mess it up. It's everyone's very, very surprised.
1: For what?
0: Because every time they listen to the Culture Inc.,
1: okay,
0: all they hear is bad singing from me.
1: Oh.
0: So we finally have someone that sings really well. That's a guy.
1: Okay.
0: So thanks very much for that.
1: I really hope I can sing like someday again.
0: Well, you gotta say, yeah, just to call you back and you're never gonna sing again. You're such a liar, man. What's our tidbit today?
1: All right, so today's tidbit is about Korean classical musicians making their mark on the international stage.
0: Okay.
1: Just recently, pianist Park Jin-young took second prize at the Osler Rubinstein International Piano Master Competition in Tel Aviv. He shared the second prize with Belarusian pianist
0: Good luck
1: Leslau, yeah, Kandohi. And it got me thinking, why do we keep hearing Korean names at major classical music competitions around the world?
0: So this is not JYP Park Jin-young. This is Park Jin-hyung.
1: Yes.
0: Hyung, bro. Mm-hmm. So this is not the first time. I mean, you hear Korean names pop up in major competitions all the time. Is this becoming a trend?
1: Actually, Korean names keep popping up everywhere these days, yeah. I think. It really does seem that way. We've seen Korean musicians do very well at major competitions for years.
0: Yeah.
1: For example, Cho Sung-jin won
0: name.
1: Yes, first prize at the International Chopin Piano Competition in 2015. And Son Woo-yeon won the Bandkleiben Competition in 2017. And Lee Myun-chan won it in 2022.
0: Yeah.
1: And it's not just piano either. Korean musicians have also won major international competitions in violin, cello, and flute.
0: You're obviously a very musical guy. You sing mm-hmm. very well. You dance well. Do you
1: really
0: play any instruments?
1: It. Actually, I can play piano.
0: Oh, you can?
1: Just
0: me too.
1: Like a twinkle, twinkle little stars.
0: I could beat you. I could do chopsticks. Din, din, din, din, din, din, din, din, din, din, din, din, din, din, din, din, din, din, din, din, din, din, din, din, din, I can't do that. I gotta stop from there. So what's behind all the success?
1: So one factor is how young musicians are identified and trained in Korea.
0: Mm-hmm.
1: There's a system for finding talented young musicians, and some of them begin serious musical training at a very young age. The Korea Foundation has also pointed to government-supported programs for developing gifted young musicians.
0: Okay, so basically a lot of practice at a very young age then.
1: Yes, exactly.
0: Okay.
1: Actually, I was doing nothing productive at that age.
0: It's okay. Look what came of you. You sing so well, you dance so well.
1: Thank you.
0: There you go. Yeah, I'm pretty sure you were dancing at a young age, you know?
1: Mm-hmm. So practice is definitely important, as you just mentioned.
0: Yeah, yeah.
1: But that's not the whole story. Classical music isn't like a sport where you can just simply look at a score and decide who performed better. You also need artistic sensitivity and emotional expression and your own interpretation.
0: That's right. That's what I do to all my dances, mm-hmm. but you guys don't really appreciate that. When I dance, there's emotion involved in there, but you guys can't see that. That's why you guys are not judges. So what's your interpretation? What's that all about?
1: Well, so two pianists can play the exact same piece, but it can sound completely different depending
0: yes.
1: on who is playing and how they play it. So these young musicians are increasingly being seen not just as people who have mastered technique, but as independent artists with their own musical voices.
0: So I'm guessing people can discover those artists much more easily now, right?
1: Absolutely. In the past, students depended heavily on teachers to learn how to play.
0: Yeah.
1: But today, you can watch performances by world-class musicians on your smartphone anytime and anywhere.
0: Yeah.
1: So the way young musicians learn and the way audiences discover them has changed it a lot.
0: No, it really has. And I think really YouTube has changed the way that people mm-hmm. are learning things. I mean, my son really does play piano.
1: Okay.
0: And he plays the drums too. And he goes to classes, but he comes home.
1: Very smart.
0: Watches YouTube and learns from that as well. And some of these competition winners actually become stars.
1: They do. And Cho Sung-jin and Lee Myun-chan are probably the best examples in Korea right now. A recent audience survey by the Korea Arts Council found that Cho Seong-chan and Lee Myung-chan accounted for 56% of the mentions among the most preferred classical musicians in the survey.
0: Dude, 56%, that's pretty big.
1: More than half. So the survey asked 2,448 people who had attended at least one classical performance in Korea over the previous 3 years. And when they were asked what mattered most when choosing a performance, the performer or ensemble came first at 62.75%, and the program came second at around 20%.
0: So, hold on, time out. Mm-hmm. They're choosing a concert because of who's performing, mm-hmm. not what they're playing.
1: Exactly. And I think this shows how much the meaning of this international competition wins has changed. In the past, when a Korean musician won a major international competition, it was often talked about as a source of national pride.
0: Oh, yeah.
1: But now it can go beyond that. People become fans of the individual artists. They want to see that person perform, follow their career, and even travel to see them. So you're not just thinking, oh, I just want to hear this piece, but you might think, I want to hear this pianist play this piece. So in a way, it feels like classical music is developing its own kind of K-culture fandom.
0: If you think about it, classical mm-hmm. music, it's same music for hundreds and hundreds of years.
1: Exactly.
0: Played by different people over the hundreds of years, mm-hmm. and each pianist or musician has their own take in it.
1: True.
0: And so that's why it makes sense that they're choosing the performer rather than the piece in itself.
1: Exactly.
0: But a minute mm-hmm. sounds more like K-pop than classical music, to be honest with you.
1: Right. So that's why people sometimes talk about this new kind of classical fandom. There are even travel packages that include tickets to performances by this star pianist.
0: Okay.
1: So classical music is becoming not just something people listen to, but something they actively plan their travel around. So I think we really need some of those light sticks for the concert.
0: No, can you imagine like classical music competitions at your concert and you got people doing fan sticks and stuff like that, light sticks? Come on now. It's a little different. It's a little different. So mm-hmm. do you think, I always say this, I mean, what's great about the K-Wave is we started with K-pop.
1: Yes.
0: We saw K-drama. K-film. Mm-hmm. And I like to think that it's slowly building, but mm-hmm. eventually it comes to K-literature.
1: Right.
0: Because, you know, Korean books are now coming out too. And then K-classical wave. Mm-hmm. It's going to eventually come.
1: I think the signs are definitely interesting.
0: Yeah, yeah. Mm.
1: The recent survey described the Korean classical market as having both a strong group of superstars and a long tail of other influential musicians. So it's not only about two famous pianists. There are many other artists who could build their own audiences.
0: Yeah.
1: And maybe that's the most interesting part. Korean classical music isn't just producing competition winners anymore. It's building artists, audiences, and even a fan culture around
0: it. Yeah, no, definitely. It's almost to the point where it's not really newsy anymore to see a Korean pianist win awards, violinist, you mm-hmm. know, cellist and stuff like that. But we were talking about how different musicians have their own sort of kind of style.
1: Yes.
0: I know you cover a lot of K-pop artists, dances.
1: Yes.
0: Like, guys, I'm like, for real when I say this, if you find, is it on your Instagram?
1: I think so. Yeah, yeah. Just feel
0: it's bad. On your Instagram, mm. right? If you see his dance, like it's legitly good, but do you put your own take into it or do you just copy exactly step by step?
1: Well, the first step is copy it, just okay. step by step. You have to memorize all the routines.
0: Right, right, right.
1: So once you get used to it, then that's the point where you can just put your own emotions or techniques.
0: And that's the right way, right?
1: I think so,
0: that's
1: yeah.
0: That's what I'm saying. And every time I'm dancing, I'm putting my own twist into it. Everybody's like, stop dancing. Your dances are terrible, you know? Come on now. That's being artistic.
1: I think so, because we're all different. We have our own interpretations toward a song, right? So
0: that's right.
1: From the same song, actually, we can get quite a lot of different styles.
0: Of course. Mm. I do that all the time.
1: From what?
0: At Norebang.
1: Oh.
0: People think I'm dancing, I'm singing wrong. No, I'm putting my own twist to the song.
1: So on behalf of me today, I think you can try singing here.
0: I told you to sing. Why you? Did you not hear me cough my brains out just like a few minutes ago?
1: Come on, you can try it.
0: Trust me when I say this. Our listeners have heard me sing enough.
1: Okay.
0: To the point where they never want to hear me sing ever again.
1: Right.
0: However, your singing legitly was really good. So before I do let you go, I do want to thank you, first of all, for filling in for the past few days.
1: My pleasure.
0: We also got some messages from our listeners out there. Polina over in London says, excellent. With 5 claps.
1: Yay.
0: She never claps. She just laughs. She puts she puts the laughing emoticon every time I sing. Sukasa over in Brazil says, oh, so good. Wow, wow. Duet with SJ. When? Halsey says, it's good with all these emoticons. Stacy Gilchrist over in Georgia says, that was so good. Look at that.
1: Oh, my God. That's so touching.
0: Keep it up, man.
1: I will.
0: Keep it up. And, of course, I just want to, again, thank you so much for filling in. And I feel like, you know, I always say this. It's never goodbye.
1: Yes, of course.
0: But it's always see you again.
1: Mm-hmm. Right? We'll see you again.
0: Hayer, thank you so much for your tidbits. And, of course, we'll see you hopefully in the future.
1: Thank you for having me today. And see you again.
0: Bye-bye. All right. There you go. Sending him out of the studio. This is Mamamoo with Piano Man.

0: music that you wanna dance to. Arirang Radio.
1: Messages coming from our listeners out there. That's right. So over the weekend, I was listening in on the show, and you know, I wasn't chatting or anything because I was driving. Most of the time, I'm listening when I'm driving, and you know, I had my buddy. What is his name? You know, I had my friend come over from New York, and we tuned in for like 2 minutes. And I don't want him to listen to it anymore. But yeah, I found out again, Stacy was not from Boston, but she's from A-Town, Atlanta. So I know that. Question of the day, ladies and gentlemen. What is your most prized possession? Is what it is. And man, I was trying to think about what my prized possession, like none of that corny stuff. You know, my family, yo, my kids. My boo. Now, none of that corny stuff, like for real, like materialistic stuff. I would have to say, my wine cellar and all the wines in there. It is getting pretty, pretty fancy pantsy expensive collection that I'm starting to get here. It is nice. I'm so proud of it. Every time I look at it, I'm going, oof, it is nice. And so that's my prized possession. And so I've been asking you guys, we got some answers that came in here. Benny over in the Philippines says, question of the day, my most prized possession is my laptop. I've had it for 6 years. If you have a six-year-old laptop and it's a prized possession, what you got inside your laptop? You got some secret stuff in your laptop? What you got in that laptop that is your prized possession? What's going on there, man? Our prized possession that our house has is our CD player. CD player. Man, you know what? Having a CD player, that would be a prized possession, to be honest with you. I would actually love to have a CD player. I would love to have a cassette player. I know a colleague of mine down in the news department. He's big into like the retro stuff. And he's been not only has he been collecting cassettes, but he has like actual cassette players. And he just rolls up in workplace. You know, with his Walkman and then the headphones coming to work, listening to the old school music. And so I thought that was real cool. Really is. Let's see other messages coming in. By the way, guys, I'm just going to leave it for Samuel, you know, just whatever. But there's a mosquito up here. I'm just going to leave it up there because, you know, if Iris can leave crumbs in the studio, I can leave, you know, mosquitoes that I killed. It's like, you know, those people, those evil people that go hunting for animals and then they put their heads on the walls. It's going to be like that. But I can't put, mosquitoes are not big enough to put on the wall. I'm just going to put it on top of the microphone and Samuel could look at it and stuff and see, you know, what he thinks about it. But at least now he's safe from mosquitoes, right? Gosh, I hate mosquitoes. Let's see. Oh, Anthony Hopkins. That's right. Anthony Hopkins. That is 100%. And he portrayed, I believe he portrayed the character very well from the book. So again, Eugene, I highly recommend that you read Hearts in Atlantis. It's a few times where I go like, you should read a book. You know, I never say that. And Stephen King, to be honest with you, I only like two books from Stephen King, Green Mile and Hearts in Atlantis. That's it. Sukasa says, I saw statistics like this is the first time since the 90s that both New York team went in the first week. Oh, it's so sad, man. It's so sad. Halsey says, you need to practice your coffee break chant. Man, I've been mixing up my coffee break chant. I don't know what you're talking about here. Halsey says, question of the day, my house with everything inside. Yeah, I mean, to be honest with you, that's not really a bad answer because you got guitars, right? Would you say your electric guitar or your bass guitar, which is your prized possession? You could only choose one. I mean, he must have more than that, right? That must be your prized possession. I know someone who has like a guitar. One of my former producers that I used to work with at a other radio station is a big time guitarist, big music guy. And I saw his guitar and I was like, that looks like a fancy looking guitar. I was like, how much you pay for that? He's like, you don't want to know. I was like, tell me how much you pay for that. He's like, it costs more than a car. I was like, how does a guitar cost more than a car? I don't understand that. He's like, well, can you have a watch? Can you have on your wrist something that costs more than your car? I was like, yeah, that's true. And he was like, well, my guitar does too. So I know that's his prized possession. Let's see, other messages coming in from our listeners out there. Benny says, thank you for filling in. Hire Ciaran on TV. Thanks again for today's tip at Hire. When you come back, bring another singing clip. I don't know his ID, Instagram ID on the top of my head, but I know he posts a whole bunch of that stuff. That's cool. Claire Hardiker is tuning in, says, good evening, happy Monday. Sukasa says, question of the day. My most prized possession, maybe my laptop. So you too, what's inside your laptop? Why are so many people saying laptop? My laptop is not my prized possession. I just do work on that stuff. What's inside your laptop? Sukasa says, I also have old Pokemon game that in some years will be so expensive. Do you have the original one? The red and blue. That costs money, man. And if you have it in the box, that's even more. That was like the first one that I bought, right? It was like, am I going to choose the Charizard one or am I going to choose the Blastoise one? I chose the red one, Pokemon Red. And I wish I still had it. I wish I was still in a box because that's worth a lot of money nowadays. Eugene says, question of the day. I think my PC I built, even though it's

couple of years back during COVID, when everybody was buying computers, I just had someone build it and I bought it, and it was nice. Eugene says your wine collection. You're right. You're right. Benny says, see, now Benny, now I'm really suspicious now. Man, secret stuff. Lol. That's all I'm gonna read. I'm not gonna read what else you wrote. I'm just gonna write, I asked Benny what's inside your laptop that's so prized, and he wrote, man, secret stuff. That's all I'm gonna read. Oh my goodness. Sukasa says, SJ, Iris says she's trying to convince you to sing Apatu with her, but you have been saying no. So here's the story. For our 23rd anniversary show, you guys know that I was on Iris's show with Peter. And I don't know if it was Iris's idea or if it was the PD Neem's idea, but they just came in. They're like, can you sing Apatu with Iris? And I was like, huh? And then I had to sing Rosé's part, and she'll sing the Bruno Mars part. And I was like, it doesn't matter which part. I can't sing both of them. I don't even know the song. And you guys know, I've been performing live songs for a number of anniversary shows, and I realized that whether I perform or just sit and talk, I get paid the same. And whether I perform and sing and the other guests don't sing and dance, we get paid the same. So I was like, man, I'm too old for this. But no, I was just not confident in it. I'm not gonna sing no Apatu. I was like, can we sing another song? I actually offered to sing. I mean, let me just put this out there. I offered to sing, but it had to be a duet, it had to be a ballad, and it had to be a song from the 2000s. I couldn't do the what is it, the young people songs, the Apatu. That's a young people song. I can't do the Apatu, Apatu, Apatu, Apatu. That's all I know. What am I gonna do? What am I gonna do? Let's see. My Steam account is more valuable than my guitar and bass, says Halsey. Wow. Oh, because of all the games that you have in there. Okay. There you go. You are backing vocals master. That is true. I did sing. In some ways, I did sing. Very true, Halsey. I am the backing vocal masters. I will not sing by myself, but when others are singing, I will do the backing, and it will be brilliant. I do that all the time. And maybe next time, Iris, I've been asking Iris, can I feature in your song? And she says no. She actually offered to put me in one of her songs as like a news presenter for like a scary song that she's doing. And I was supposed to go, ladies and gentlemen, this is an emergency. This is an emergency. This is not a exercise or whatever. And I was like, no, I want to sing. And she said no. So that's it. Benny wrote to us. I'm gonna sing that. I'm gonna read this later on because he has a song request. Just humming as you know, I'm gonna sing. Anyways, guys, thanks very much for all those messages. Keep it coming. I just wanted to say it out there. I'm very proud that I killed this mosquito right there, and this could be one of the prized possessions. So with that in mind, we're gonna take a listen to a song here from Shipsenchi with Do You Think of Me? 방에 모기가 있어.

0: to work. We still have more than an hour left at the Culture Inc.
1: Messages. Question of the day. What is your most prized possession? Oh, Claire Hardiker says my QQQ autographs that I got earlier this year. That's right. I was like, I heard QQQ was coming, and then I had to tell Teddy Pini, I was like, can I get... And, you know, I don't really ask for autographs, because I don't really know any of them. And I was like, can I get a QQQ autograph, please, for one of our listeners? And she goes, is it Claire? I was like, yes. I was like, can I get? She's like, yes. She's very nice, by the way. I rarely ask for autographs, so I got it and I sent it over. And she luckily got it. I almost got a heart attack when I got like a notice because I sent it myself. And I got a notice saying that it wasn't delivered. And I got some trauma because, you know, Tsukasa, his cushion never made it. He says, did my message not go through? What message? What are you talking about here? That you got weird stuff in your computer too? I want to switch my answer. My LOL account, this League of Legends account, is more expensive than my laptop because I have so many skins. Paulina says, I don't have any precious possessions. Maybe my diamond earrings. Man, did they ever find Dao who robbed you? Man. How's he goes, Paulina, from no possessions to diamond earrings? It's such a big leap. That's true. I got nothing expensive. Maybe diamond rings. I got no expensive thing. Maybe a diamond necklace. You know? Sakasa's email for request. No, and you probably know we didn't have Pomi for a few days, and so maybe it didn't go through. But again, hopefully we could put it in for this weekend if it's not time sensitive. Benny also wrote to us talking about the Giants and the Giants. Oh, that's right, you're a Giants fan, right? Well, congratulations for beating the Cowgirls. My weekend, oh boy, it was well in the weather here. I am now warm after weeks of rain. He also has a song request. We're going to close off on that note. We'll have David join us for K-Trend Monitoring Office all coming up next. But as we wrap up the first hour, this is a song requested by Benny Jewelry with 네가 참 좋아, I Really Like You.

0: Can you hear it? This is the sound of life. Clear, pure water flowing through the deep, hidden veins of Jeju-do Island. Because groundwater stays deep beneath the surface, it remains hidden from our eyes. But being unseen means it requires even more meticulous care. It demands a level of management that is both invisible and absolute. This is why JPDC uses the eyes of science. We operate a 24-hour surveillance network that never sleeps. With 62 monitoring stations placed strategically around our water sources, we capture the faintest breath of Jeju's groundwater, recording its status with total honesty. We go beyond just watching. Using our proprietary AI models, we predict groundwater levels up to 3 months in advance. Preventing issues before they even arise, this is a smart, uncompromising standard of Jeju Samdasu. To protect the water, we must first protect the land. Since 2002, we have been purchasing the land surrounding our sources. Today, 710,000 square meters of land, vast and untouched, is preserved in its purest state, shielded from any pollution. In every sip of water you take today, there is a promise. A promise to use science to prove what nature has given us and to ensure this purity flows unchanged for generations to come. Enriching Jeju, bringing happiness to its people. A cleaner tomorrow for Jeju, created by JPDC.
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to Culture Inc. We're back. Yeah, yeah. Welcome back, everybody. You're tuning into the second hour of our Monday's edition of the Culture Inc. I'm your host, SJ Lee. Coming up next in the second hour of the program, we got David back joining us in the studio for K-Trend Monitoring Office. This is where we talk about all the different issues young folks here in Korea are fascinated by, but we encourage you guys to get involved with the talks as well. Stick around to the very end. Again, I want to thank all of our listeners out there who participated in our past weekend's request, as my poo just got this mosquito flying over there back to where it was. Again, we had something that many entries come in because it's sweet because I love all of them. It's bitter because of the time constraint, I can't respond as long as I would because there's so much. And there was a lot of long entries, too. Man, you saw Sarita's, right? That was a long one. It was beautiful. You saw me trying to read it like some voice actor. That was the part that I actually listened to. I was driving over from the Incheon International Airport yesterday, and I was tuning into Culture Inc. just to, you know, show my friend who's coming over from New York. And he was like, "Why do you sound like that?" I was like, "It's because I'm reading a work of art, man. One of our listeners, man, she's a writer. And I'm reading her writing. It's a piece of work." And he was like, "You sound weird." Because he's not used to my voice being like that. You know, we met in the middle school, you know, when my voice was all squeaky and stuff. Anyways, keep sending your requests, ladies and gentlemen. Deadline is Thursday before the show's end. Keep it coming. DM us on Instagram, The Culture Inc. 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Issue number 23. There's nothing on the Culture Inc., so I'm not going to talk too much about it. Also, guys, a couple of announcements. Talk Korea 2026. 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For more information on this, go to talktalkkorea.or.kr for more information. $26,400 in total prizes. 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If you're out in Jeju-do Island, you could potentially meet one of our researchers out on the streets and conduct a one-on-one interview through that, but, you know, why take the chance? Just go to our website, click on that banner. It's much easier that way. Helps us a great deal, guys, so please take part in that. Let's get to some of the messages coming from our listeners out there. Where is it? That's right. The NFL happened over in, I'm telling you, I heard those Aussie fans drank a lot of beer. Tsukasa, speaking of which, interesting story yesterday. So again, I was at the airport, right, waiting for my friend to come out. And I noticed there's a lot of Chinese girls. I was like, well, there's so many Chinese people here, right? And I was like, they can't be tourists because, you know, if they're tourists, they should have bags. But they got their cameras out and stuff like that. And I was like, I don't know what's going on here. And so I thought it was like some sort of like Chinese actor coming to Korea or something, right? And then I'm just nonchalant, right? I could care less what celebrity comes out. And boom, all of a sudden I hear, yeah! And you could see GD's walk from a mile away. You know, he's got that walk that he does. I see Tang's pink hair from a mile away. I see, you know, Taesung's eyes. You know, no matter how, actually he had sunglasses on, but you know, you could tell it's

Lopez on, because the other two are GD and Tam. So it was Big Bang. Big Bang had a concert, I think in, was it Met? No, was it at MetLife? Might have been at MetLife. Yeah, it was at MetLife in New Jersey. And so I guess they came back, and it was Big Bang. But I was like, more than Korean fans, there's so many Chinese fans waiting for Big Bang. It was just wild. And then I'm just standing there going, all right, that's cool. Big Bang's here. Where's John? How come it's taking him so long to get the bags? You know, come on, come out. But anyways, I saw Big Bang and thought of you, Tsukasa. And Tsukasa wrote to us and said, I was planning to come here and talk about how the Chargers are going to be better from now on, but forget that. So I have a good news. I bought my Ray-Ban Meta glasses and they're awesome. I can ask to describe stuff for me, use it to read, sing, see colors, and many more things. This is a game changer for visually impaired people, for real. I even used it to describe Iris and Isaac Nuna for me. So cool. For the past days, I've been just walking around and asking to describe me random things. I probably look crazy, but who cares? Anyways, my song request will be 3 a.m. by Rosé, by SJ. What's Metaglass saying about me? Is it saying how handsome I look and how I look about like 70 kilos and muscular and like 6'2"? Is that what Metaglass is telling? Let me know what it describes me as. Anyways, as we kick things off and bring David into the studio, we'll play that song for you, Tsukasa. This is Rosé with 3 a.m.

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10: K-Trend Monitoring Office, how can I help you? And back joining us in the studio for K-Trend Monitoring Office is David. David, what's up, man?
11: Hello, everybody. Happy Monday.
10: Dude, I feel so bad for David.
11: Why?
10: So bad for him.
11: Hmm?
10: You were hungry.
11: Oh, yeah. We were just doing some talk behind the scenes.
10: And so you're like, because he came really early today.
11: Mm-hmm.
10: And I was wondering what he was doing up to, what he was up to. Ordered some, you know, burgers.
11: Yeah.
10: You waited an hour and a half?
11: Uh-huh. Because it was rush time. It took a long time. And then it just arrived right before this show. And yes. Then I had to eat like 3 fries and came right in.
10: If you were Iris,
11: mm-hmm.
10: you could have eaten inside at the studio.
11: Oh, really? But I'm not. So I don't have that privilege.
10: Yeah. Because like the crumbs is going to go to Sam. And I don't want to give Sam no crumbs, yeah. You know. Come on now.
11: Did you ever have a mukbang show before?
10: I did.
11: Really? Okay.
10: It was only once, and it wasn't even this show.
11: Mm.
10: It was when I was hosting Korea Now. We had a North Korean defector.
11: Okay.
10: Who made the best tteokbokki. This is a North Korean dish. I love it.
11: Okay.
10: And I was just pounding it.
11: Oh, you were eating it live.
10: Mm-hmm.
11: Oh, wow. ASMR.
10: So good. People hated it because it was me eating.
11: Mm.
10: Question for you. Prized possession. What is your most prized possession? This is something that we've been asking all of our listeners.
11: What is a prized possession?
10: Something that you treasure the
11: most. I treasure the most?
10: Yes.
11: Mm.
10: Your Karina posters?
11: No. I don't even have any,
10: okay.
11: To be honest. I guess, I don't know. I have some anime figures. That's about it.
10: Are they naughty, naughty figures?
11: No. They're like the mainstream One Piece and, you know.
10: But they all the naughty, naughty, right?
11: No,
10: is it Robin?
11: No, the male figures. Like Zoro and like Luffy. I'm not talking about the females. What are you imagining? No.
10: All right.
11: Yeah.
10: All right. Anyways, let's go into something real fun today. We're going to talk about K-pop. Obviously, you guys know K-pop is bigger than ever on world stage right now.
11: Mm-hmm.
10: However, behind the glittering lights lies the brutal survival game. It's mm-hmm. true. I mean, all the more nowadays because, again, I can't name... There's probably like 98% of the groups that I have never heard before.
11: Mm, no.
10: And it's not because I'm dumb or I'm not, you know, up to par with K-pop.
11: Mm-hmm.
10: It's just because there's so many.
11: Yeah.
10: And recent studies reveal that nearly half of all K-pop groups vanished within their first 3 years.
11: Mm-hmm.
10: Only 0.7% ever reached true global stardom.
11: Mm.
10: But in a market where 45% of rookies disappear before their contract ends, how are the underdogs groups beating the odds? I think the big example is RSEN.
11: Yeah,
10: right?
11: Recently.
10: They made it big.
11: Mm-hmm.
10: So let's talk about the brutal numbers here, the 3-year expiration date and the gender gap. Let's break it down.
11: Right. So the study we were talking about in the intro was from Songshin Women's University's comprehensive 30-year analysis from 1996 to 2025.
10: That's wild.
11: Yeah, that is like from first gen to like Gen 5 right now. And it was composed of 1,182 idol groups, 588 girl groups, and 594 boy groups.
10: Dude, that's almost right down the middle.
11: Yeah,
10: what?
11: Exactly. That's pretty interesting. It's like 50-50.
10: But, that is so wild.
11: Yeah.
10: Okay.
11: But it's a study over 1,200 idol groups. And apparently there was this thing called the 3-year survival wall. So
10: okay.
11: While an average of 39.4 groups debuted annually, the average active lifespan was only 4.12 years, far below the standard 7-year contract. So crucially, the three-year survival rate was just 55.03%, meaning nearly 45% dissolved or were forced out within the 3 years because agencies cut off investments if early returns failed.
10: Yeah, I mean, this is a big business,
11: mm-hmm.
10: okay? I mean, these companies are creating groups and doing all this stuff to make money.
11: Yeah.
10: It's a business. So if it's not making money,
11: mm-hmm.
10: they have to end. I want to ask all of our listeners out there, how many, do you know any groups out there that you really enjoyed, you legitimately liked, and they disappeared,
11: or
10: they broke up, because they just weren't big enough.
11: Yeah. I think even the mid-sized groups that I enjoyed for a while, like I was just talking about this group called B1A4 the other day.
10: Oh, yeah, of course, B1A4.
11: And they were pretty pretty popular.
10: Big. Yeah, yeah, yeah.
11: And then one day I just realized they're not here anymore. And I didn't even hear about them disbanding or anything. So, like, where did they go? Maybe, you know, I'm just not up to date.
10: You know what's crazy? Crayon Pop.
11: Yeah, Crayon Pop.
10: Man, I was so big into the pop, pop, pop stuff. I had their helmet. I got it signed and everything like that.
11: Right. I even interviewed one of them. And yeah, and they just disappeared out of nowhere.
10: And I was like, well, what am I going to do with this helmet?
11: Yeah.
10: I can't even wear this anywhere. So there's a lot of groups out there. Tell us, were there any groups out there that you legitimately liked and just disappeared from the face of the planet because of what we're talking about? And how long were they around for? Was it 3 years? Because I feel like this is a very interesting figure here because come to think of a lot of the groups that just came and went, I think it is 3 years.
11: Yeah.
10: I mean,
11: yeah, you don't really have to have the hard data to feel that. Like, something in your genes tell you, like, oh, yeah, I've seen this group been active, like, for a couple debuts, but then after some comebacks, they just wither out and they're not here anymore. And that's approximately, like, 3 years.
10: And it's not even, like, we're not just talking about now where there's, like, 100 different groups. Even before, in, like, the early 2000s and stuff, like, we were hearing that, too. Do you remember Sweet Tea?
11: Sweetie, no.
10: I'll be there. Dun, dun, dun, dun, dun, dun, dun. I'll be there.
11: I think that's a little bit too old for me.
10: One of the members got married to YG.
11: Really?
10: No? Yeah, yeah. Sweetie. You don't know Sweetie?
11: No.
10: Oh, my goodness.
11: I need to check them out.
10: I was like, YG formed a girl group, and I was like, this is a legitimately good song, and I liked it.
11: Wow.
10: And then, boom. And they, Young Ensign just married one.
11: Really?
10: Yeah.
11: And that's the cause of the disband.
10: See, that's the thing. You never heard of them.
11: No.
10: Right? And I thought they were really good.
11: Okay.
10: But here's the thing. Boy group versus girl group survival gap. Apparently, there is a gap with this.
11: Yeah. So, boy groups lasted an average of 5.11 years, whereas girl groups averaged just 3.13 years, a stark 1.98-year gap.
10: 2 years.
11: Yes, 2 years. And boy groups build loyal core fandoms that buy physical albums and concert tickets, while girl groups heavily depend on public popularity, digital streaming, and events, which fluctuate rapidly.
10: You know what it is? And you could prove me wrong. You can say I'm wrong. However, in any sort of business model, they always say target the female consumers.
11: Yes, that's true.
10: And so when you are sending out a boy group, I'm not saying that girl groups don't have female fans. They do.
11: Yeah.
10: However, not as much as boy groups.
11: Exactly.
10: So that's why they're able to last more, because there are more fans.
11: Right. If you just look at a concert and how packed it is and the ratio over there, the gender ratio, then you'll definitely understand why boy groups last longer.
10: Yeah.
11: And it's quite interesting in the fourth to fifth gen K-pop right now, because like a lot of people around me don't know these groups called like ENHYPEN or Boy Next Door or Zero Base One. But they're making so much money while there are pretty good girl groups that everyone knows about, but if you compare the numbers, they're actually lagging behind these boy groups that nobody knows in, in the general public. So that just indicates like the boy groups are making a lot.
10: Claire Hardiker says B1A4 is still around. There's only three members now, though. So like that's the other thing, right? It's like, can you really call that a group?
11: I didn't even know they were still around.
10: Yeah,
11: unfortunately,
10: I haven't heard them in a really long time.
11: Yeah,
10: to be honest. But they, like you said, they were really, really popular. We played a lot of their music back in the days. What's another one? Block B.
11: Block B. Yeah.
10: Right. They were they were super popular, and then they just kind of, I don't know what happened to them. So even with guy groups, but you're right though. And on average, it seems like the boy groups last more. So this is sort of kind of the winner takes all polarization.
11: Yeah.
10: Right.
11: So,
10: and you talked about the what is it?
11: The 0.7%, 6.8%
10: that make it. Oh my goodness! Right. Tell us about this.
11: Yeah. So, like, out of the 1,200 groups, only 3.55% sold over 300,000 copies of a single album. That's like the break-even benchmark usually.
10: Okay.
11: And million-seller mega hits accounted for just 1.61%. Only 19 teams and 8 teams, including BTS, Seventeen, and Stray Kids, ever surpassed 10 million cumulative album sales. So the groups we're all hearing about, they're just outliers. They're in the top, not even the 1%, like the top 0.68%. So, like, if, to be fair, even as a K-pop YouTuber, like, even if I recite all the groups that I know, I think they would probably be sitting in the top 5%.
10: No, but that's that's exactly what it is. And and again, when I mentioned that if I know you, that means you must have made it.
11: Exactly, yeah.
10: Because it's different from, let's say, when I was first listening to music in like the 90s, where you really had like a handful of groups.
11: Right.
10: You know? And then you go into the 2000s when like it started to expanding a bit. And even then I was like, yeah, I could name all of them.
11: Yeah.
10: But you go into like the 2010s when it starts building up, 2020s, now it's just, even K-pop, I don't know how much you guys have.
11: Yeah.
10: How much you guys can list. Howzy, check this out. Latency. Have you heard of latency?
11: No.
10: There you go.
11: Latency?
10: Latency. Latency. No. Latency that brought me to Arirang. That's the group that brought him to Arirang. Since January 8th this year is already dissolved.
11: Oh, no.

0: Only the guitarist is signed with the company. Last week, they published a recruiting post for auditions.
1: Oh, no.
0: Sign me up. Do I need to play an instrument, though? Polina says HOT21 Wonder Girls. Well, those are the names that really made it.
1: Yeah, they're the top 1%.
0: Right?
1: Yeah.
0: So, I mean, guys, keep listing groups that you really enjoyed, you were a big fan of, that just never made it past the 3-year mark. And what do you think was the big thing? Was it the company? What is it? So what makes it different from those that make it and those that don't make it? That's what we'll talk about here. We're going to take a listen to a song here. You chose a song from 17's Sonogong Super. Why?
1: You have to ascend to a Super Saiyan to make it.
0: You have to be Sonogong.
1: Yeah.
0: This is 17 with Sonogong Super.

0: Hey! Stop looking at the clock! We still got more work at the Culture Inc.
1: Man, we got some messages coming from our listeners out there. So, first of all, Benny says, X1 and Pristine. Pristine is under 17's label. Debuted in March 2017, disbanded in May of 2019. Sistar, Sharp. I know Sharp. I knew someone that was in Sharp. Was a mixed gender group. They disbanded because the two girls fought.
2: Really?
1: Yeah, that had nothing to do with how they were very popular.
2: Okay.
1: What's his name? Seo Ji-young and what's that girl that comes out in TV a lot from Sharp?
2: I have no idea.
1: They fought. It was a big deal.
2: Mm.
1: Chess Keys, 3 years from 1997 to 2000. Whoa. I don't think Chess Keys was 3 years.
2: Hmm.
1: Oh, it is. And then they disbanded, and then they did a comeback kind of a thing from 2016 to 2024.
2: Okay.
1: Yeah, that's surprising. Chess Keys is initially 3 years. No wonder they burned down their manager's car. Oh, my goodness.
2: They had high impact, though.
1: EGA, there you go. EGA and Seo Ji-young, they both fought, and then they disbanded because of that. All right, so let's talk about the reverse run miracles.
2: Right.
1: Okay, I mean, because we do have certain cases where they went from near extinct to revival.
2: Yes.
1: And the group that I wanted to say was making this happen was Brave Girls.
2: Okay, that's true.
1: But I feel like right now with Pupu Girls, they're kind of...
2: Yeah, they're here. Around. I think they're like a triplet now. And then one of them went solo and she's doing water bomb gigs and stuff.
1: Yeah, it's terrible.
2: I even interviewed them too.
1: Why is it that everyone you interview are disbanding, David?
2: Maybe there's a jinx or something.
1: Stop interviewing people.
2: Yeah, maybe
1: who
2: I should.
1: Who was the big group that... Did you interview the ATs?
2: Yeah, I did. Oh, let's not jinx that here. No.
1: ATs is good.
2: Yeah, they're good. Yeah, but you should be watching the YouTube video now.
1: Yo.
2: SJ's doing his moves.
1: Anyways, let's talk about another group that's really made it.
2: Yeah, so as you mentioned, the groups that do make it, people make it seem like it's easy, but it's actually not. Because if you know the biggest group out there that made K-pop history, actually changed K-pop history and trajectory, BTS.
1: Yep.
2: Yeah, they were actually huge underdogs back then. Yeah. So before becoming the global icons they are today, BTS came from a very small, struggling agency called Big Hit. And I've actually been to the original place, the building, and it's very run down. And it's not that good. And it's on top of a hill in a random place in Gangnam.
1: You know, there's an academy that I work at.
2: Uh-huh.
1: Right adjacent from where the academy is, there's a big sign. First dormitory of BTS.
2: Oh, okay.
1: And it's like on a hill, too.
2: Yeah.
1: And it's in Gangnam, but people swing by and just take pictures of where BTS used to be. And it's a very humble dorm.
2: It's very humble. And then you'll see a lot of scribblings on the building doors. Because fans come as if it's like a mecca now. And then there's like this adjacent restaurant right in front of it. Yeah. And that's the place that BTS used to go to, like, for their favorite food. And the Ajummas there would explain, oh, RM was like this and blah, blah. But anyways, the point is that they didn't hit instant success. It was their raw and relatable youth storyline, them highlighting their own vulnerabilities in the ages when they were struggling.
1: Yeah.
2: And it was like their organic social media interaction. So BTS is probably one of the pioneers of K-pop idol groups who started daily live streaming with VLive and whatever platform. And everybody caught on to this formula now. So nowadays, a lot of groups do daily live streams on Weverse or multiple platforms. But BTS, they were desperate.
1: Yeah.
2: So they wanted to make it. And the strategy they took was like, oh, let's do daily live streams, let's just share our lives. And this was very contradictory to other strategies back then, such as YG, that which had like the mystic vibes going on, like, oh, stars shouldn't share their lives, they need to be very mystical.
1: Well, they did also have, what is it, 21 TV,
2: I guess, like
1: Big Bang TV,
2: the auditions,
1: yeah.
2: But still, like, BTS was like just there hanging around with their fellows.
1: It was real.
2: Yeah, it was very real.
1: And I think that's what people liked about that particular interaction, is because when we think celebrities, we think, oh my goodness, they're like so holy.
2: Yeah, and they're unapproachable.
1: Yeah, yeah, yeah. But when you see that they're so down to earth.
2: Yeah.
1: And mind you, like a lot of the celebrities that I like because they're so down to earth.
2: Yeah.
1: Not because they're like, oh my goodness, they're so pretty or, you know, whatever, blah, blah, blah. Mm-hmm. Like Yeongji is one of them.
2: Right.
1: Like Yeongji is so down to earth. Mm-hmm. I think that's why she's so popular.
2: Right.
1: And so BTS cracked that secret before everyone else was able to.
2: Exactly. I think they were just very desperate and they tried everything back then and it worked. It just showed their down to earth personalities and everyone got hooked into it. And
1: that's
2: everyone,
1: crazy.
2: Yeah, everyone loved their vulnerabilities. Like it was the first time idols were saying we're not perfect people. It goes right against, it's an ironic title. Idols are supposed to be people who are like worshipped and perfect figures, but these people, they're just like, oh yeah, nowadays it's really hard practicing and we're struggling and all that kind of stuff. So
1: I mean, they've changed now.
2: Yes, you
1: know, they're idols now.
2: Mm-hmm. For sure, for sure.
1: They're being worshipped now.
2: Yeah.
1: But where it started. But the recent story, I find this because I don't know how it popped up randomly in my feed, but I it got me when like these short forms pop up. I rarely watch it when I don't care about them.
2: Yeah.
1: K-pop. I was like, okay, recent. I've heard of them, but their success story. Just kind of like lured me into keep watching this story.
2: Yeah.
1: And I was like, oh my goodness, this is really cool. Let's talk about Resen's recent story.
2: Yeah, so I think probably the most recent hit, big hit, is the fifth-gen girl group Resen. And they entered a saturated market dominated by the big four corporate giants, YG, SM, JYP, HYBE. Mm-hmm. And they faced high risks of disappearing, but through strategic viral moments, distinct conceptual storytelling, and authentic behind-the-scenes content showing their raw struggles, the same blueprint as BTS, they sparked a massive reverse run on streaming charts. So now everybody's listening to their song Love Attack. It's genuinely such a good song, so I don't know why it didn't go viral in the first place.
1: But that's the thing, is like there's so many, let's say, okay, there's so many books that I bet you are so good,
2: right?
1: But it's not big because no one knows the author.
2: The discovery rate is just too awful out there. Yeah,
1: and there are so many songs that like I find out is so good after I find out that they become big.
2: Mm-hmm.
1: Like we've never heard of them.
2: Yeah,
1: I'll be 100%. I'll be 100% honest. Brave Girls?
2: Oh, yeah. Roland. Nobody knew about that.
1: I didn't. That song is so good.
2: Mm-hmm. Yeah.
1: I didn't know about that song until it went viral.
2: Exactly.
1: And I said, how in the world did that not go big before?
2: Yeah, there are probably so many hidden gems in the K-pop archive that we don't know to this day. But fortunately enough, Resen and their song Love Attack got rediscovered. And I think Resen, if you look at their story too, they struggled a lot and they did daily live streams. They were doing live streams even on Christmas and like holidays. And not only the manager, not only the members, but the managers and the team and the
1: Taepyo, the
2: CEO was hustling like crazy. He was inside like these what do you call them, the big dolls, and he was behind the scenes giving out albums to random people. And there are so much footage that are actually like being dug up in from the past where the manager is like giving out the albums to this random artist, and they're all now circulating as viral moments. So yeah, all these kind of hard efforts just pulled them up.
1: That's why many small agencies, many artists are trying to come out in these like TV shows.
2: Yeah.
1: It's not just any TV shows. Like I would say either reality TV shows or those like game shows where their real self comes out.
2: Right, right.
1: Right. It's a perfect way to market yourself.
2: Mm-hmm.
1: And then when you start seeing that, oh my goodness, this person's real fun.
2: Yeah.
1: Oh my goodness, this person's hilarious. Mm-hmm. Oh my goodness, this is so cute.
2: Mm-hmm.
1: People start looking for more.
2: And nowadays, I think it's more optimized because of social media and short form. Yeah. So it only took Koje Yaho for Resen to actually go to superstar right now.
1: Yeah.
2: So you only need that one viral moment and exposure.
1: Tell us, ladies and gentlemen, which artist or group do you remember went from nearly, again, extinct to becoming very, very popular? Let us know. We are going to play one of the songs from Resen. This is Yo-Yo.

0: You got messages. 404 Not Found says, if I remember correctly, Oh My Girl was on the verge of disbandment if Secret Garden didn't become popular during its release back in 2017. Oh My Girl is big.
1: Mm-hmm. They're pretty big, yeah.
0: I've been seeing a lot of feeds of Oh My Girl. Just come to think of it, why is Oh My Girl feeds coming up on my feed? I don't know. That's so mystery. But one thing that I was just talking about with David is, in the other way, if you have an artist or a group, and they're from a major company, and through their major company backings and stuff like that, they're able to come out in, like, I don't know, like, what is it, Running Man? Or back in the days, there was a show called X-Men.
1: Oh, yeah, I know that one.
0: And X-Men was such a great show for the regulars to come, but also, like, newbies.
1: Right, right.
0: And so I remember, still to this day, I remember when slowly, little by little, they were bringing out Super Junior.
1: Oh, right.
0: And then Kimichar looked like a princess.
1: Yeah, yeah, yeah. Back in the day.
0: Like, he really looked like a princess. Yes. That was, like, his, like, image, right? And then there was Shindong, who did not look like any of the idols. But he was so funny.
1: Funny, yes.
0: And so Super Junior blew up.
1: Right. So it's those reality shows and those viral moments that really just propel you.
0: But on the flip side, you might have a big company and you might get these backings and you might come out on these TV shows, but you're not funny.
1: Right.
0: You're not clicking with the audience. Chances are you're not going to come back now. Yeah. I mean, your career's done.
1: Yeah, total miss of an opportunity. And the fact that so many idols would die for that spot, it makes it more tragic. I remember back in the day, there were TV shows like Stalking. They would have, like, lines of people all together. And, like,
0: they would tell the best story.
1: Yeah, the best
0: story. Sorry. What's that one with the story? It's not Star King. It's with Kang Ho-dong.
1: Yeah, Kang Ho-dong. That's the one I'm talking about, actually.
0: It's not Star King.
1: With Lee Seung-gi, too.
0: Yeah.
1: Yeah, I don't remember.
0: Oh, my goodness. What was that show with Kang Ho-dong and Lee Seung-gi?
1: Yeah, I remember it because, like, Big Bang was on it often, and they were probably on, like, the first line, and they would tell stories and stuff like that.
0: I think it was Kang Sim-jang.
1: Kang Sim-jang. Yeah, that was the one I was talking about.
0: Kang Sim-jang was a big show because it gave the opportunity for celebrities to come out and show how well they talk or how funny they are.
1: Yeah, and then it was a massive production. There were, like, four lines of celebrities. It's similar to, like, Sebaki. You know, there are a lot of guests. But, like, now a compact version would be Radio Star.
0: Yeah,
1: like,
0: yeah.
1: You know, idols going on. Now, apparently, there's, like, number one, two, three seats. It's by popularity.
0: Oh, is it?
1: Yeah. So there's, like, a saying in K-hip-hop saying, like, if you make it in K-hip-hop, which is relatively smaller than K-pop or everything, you get, like, the highest you can get is, like, the second seat at Radio Star, something like that. So,
0: I mean, even anyways. Radio Star, man. I mean, some of these people started off as a guest and then they're MCs, you know? And I feel like and I might sound, like, very old school, but Haha.
1: Haha, yeah.
0: Haha was, like, you know, he was, like, a nobody.
1: Yeah.
0: And then he comes out in X-Men. Mm-hmm. He has one chance.
1: Right.
0: And he decides he's going to imitate Kim Jong-guk.
1: Oh.
0: And do the dance to all the Turbo songs.
1: Oh, okay.
0: And so all of a sudden it went from, oh my goodness, he did one of the Turbo songs. Mm. He danced to Turbo songs. This is so good.
1: Okay.
0: I wonder if there's a part two.
1: Oh.
0: Now the producers really have to call him back.
1: Oh.
0: He comes back the second week, dances another Kim Jong-guk thing.
1: Yeah.
0: Third week, he does it again. And then fourth week, he performs with Kim Jong-guk.
1: Oh, wow.
0: And then Yoo Jae-suk just took him in as his person.
1: That's a great narrative there. Yeah.
0: And no one knew who Haha was.
1: Yeah. And then he was, like, a set member on Infinite Challenge and all that. So,
0: yes.
1: Yeah, he made it.
0: And then Chun Jin made it to Infinite Challenge and it was
1: Infinite Challenge was the biggest show back then.
0: He was not very fun.
1: I don't think
0: and
1: so.
0: I think that really was
1: his character. Not being fun.
0: That ruined my Shinhwa image.
1: Yeah. And then Kyu from Lee Sung inherited that image, right?
0: Yeah, that just ruined everything for me. So again, I feel like there is also this, you talk about the formula.
1: Yeah.
0: We talked about this formula, coming out and becoming more down to earth and stuff like that.
1: Right.
0: But just the shift from polish to, again, the storytelling.
1: Yeah.
0: There's got to be a story.
1: Mm-hmm. So on top of the dancing and the visual perfection, it's brutal to say, but, like, I would say that's, like, the baseline. Like, idol needs to be good at singing, dancing, and visual perfection. But on top of that, there are narratives that really just hit hard into the hearts of these fans, such as the group's genuine growth, the struggles, the members' chemistries. Nowadays, they do a lot of their own self-produced reality shows within like their YouTube channels and stuff, and that's how Racine got pretty popular too. And then they have to have a shared philosophy, like they might like criticize society. That's what a lot of BTS lyrics did in back in the day. So I think this narrative is just very, very important, and BTS definitely wrote that underdog narrative so hard, where they had so many antis too. Like back in the day, a lot of people made fun of Bulletproof Boy Scouts, Bangtan Sonyeondan. Like, what kind of name is that? And it was like so cringe. And then, yeah.
0: Let me tell you, I say this story all the time.
1: Yeah.
0: But I met BTS before they made it big. They came to Arirang. I was in a morning show. We invited BTS because apparently there was this Korean idol group that were huge in India.
1: Yeah.
0: More popular overseas than in Korea. And I'm waiting for I was a sports guy. They come in, all of them, and then I'm like, they're like, 안녕하세요, BTS입니다, right? You know,
1: 방탄소년단입니다, yeah.
0: And I was like, what's BTS? I was like, BTS 무슨 약자예요? They're like, 방탄소년단입니다. I was like, that's a weird name.
1: Yeah, back then, yeah, in Korean nuances, it sounds kind of weird.
0: Yeah, so if you say BTS, that's cool,
1: yeah,
0: right? It could sound like whatever, behind the scenes, you know, whatever, but it's just 방탄소년단. It was just too long.
1: Yeah.
0: And it sounded cheesy at the time. And so I was like, that's okay. If I had only at that time been like, ah, 힘들지.
1: Yeah.
0: Things are rough, huh? Can Hyung buy you some, you know, food? I might have been touring with them.
1: Yeah.
0: But I'm not.
1: Mm-hmm.
0: There's also the authentic emotional investment.
1: Yeah, so fans don't just consume music anymore. They invest in the journey itself and groups that share their vulnerabilities and build an immersive multi-album storyline, build bulletproof fandoms that sustain them far past the 3-year expiration mark. So you need to provide them, as I said before, a narrative or like a universe or a storyline of themselves where the fans can actually put themselves into. Like, oh, I want to take care of these people. Like, oh, I want to see them succeed. You have to trigger those kind of emotions within the fans. So yeah, that's like the authentic emotional investment. And then on top of that, as K-pop moves past the initial BTS era, the groups that don't survive won't necessarily won't be the ones that with the biggest corporate budgets, but those that build the most authentic and compelling story with their fans.
0: No, definitely so.
1: Yeah,
0: 100%. Crash Override says, when groups make it, they

0: view you.
1: Oh.
0: And they said, they told their manager,
1: Uh-huh.
0: whatever schedule we have, we have to interview for
1: wow.
0: Denny Hong.
1: They're repaying the debt.
0: Yeah,
1: Oh,
0: yeah.
1: wow. That's so cool.
0: Because they said when no one was interviewing us, you guys, Arirang, interviewed us, and we'll never forget that. And so I went to that interview to get my helmet signed with Denny. And they're like, oh, Denny Oppa, you know, Denny. I was like, oh, snap. Oh, snap. That's what's up. That's how it should be.
1: Maybe I should call ATs up.
0: You should. Be like, you remember me?
1: Yeah, you remember me? Back in the day, I got a great interview from you guys, you
0: know? You
1: know,
0: back before, you know, before this. You know, when you were good.
1: Son.
0: That's what's up. I think, yo, call them up, man.
1: Yeah, maybe.
0: Anyways, this is a look into K-pop, and I think this is fascinating stuff, but we do hope that more groups out there will come out with some authentic stuff and make it big there. Thank you so much, David, once again.
1: Thank you.
0: Enjoy your burger.
1: Okay.
0: And we'll see you again next Monday.
1: Okay, bye-bye.
0: And sending you out of the studio, this is Kiki with the 404 New Era.

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5: And that music means one thing, it's time to finish off our program today. Hope you guys enjoyed the full 2 hours, and if you did, make sure you join us again tomorrow for our Tuesday's edition of the Culture Inc. We're in the second hour of the program. We got Sehyung back joining us for Lifestyle Strategy Team as we look at life in Korea if you ever decide to start a family. It's going to be a good one, so make sure you tune in. As always, a big thank you to our staff members, our producer Ian Seo, writers Park Dong-suk, and of course, filling in for Park Bo.

me today as well is Park Ha-yul. Sound engineers for today, Park Jong-mok and Kim Jae-hee. And thank you to all of our listeners out there who tuned in, especially if you chimed in on all the chit-chat. Sending us out of the studio, this is Cold with Pomer or Treasure. 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And until then, this has been SJV with The Culture Inc.

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6: Welcome to Arirang News. This is Park Ki-un, and we start with the top headlines at this hour. Escorted by the traditional Korean military band Chitade, Uzbekistan's first couple arrived at the Blue House on Monday, where they were greeted by President Lee Jae-myung and First Lady Kim Hye-kyung. The welcoming ceremony for President Shavkat Mirziyoyev, who is on a state visit to Korea to attend the inaugural Korea Central Asia Summit, featured hundreds of honor guards and dozens of children from both countries. Lee and Mirziyoyev last met on the sidelines of the UN General Assembly in September last year. Building on the discussions there on expanding economic cooperation, Monday's summit focused on deepening the two countries' special strategic partnership established in 2019.

0: Uzbekistan is the only Central Asian country to have such a partnership with Seoul. South Korea and the United States will hold a 29th Korea-U.S. Integrated Defense Dialogue, or KIDD, in Busan from Wednesday through Friday. The talks will be led by South Korea's Director General for National Defense Policy, Kim Ong-chul, and U.S. Deputy Assistant Secretary for East Asia, George Lemieux, with senior defense and foreign affairs officials from both countries set to take part. Seoul's defense ministry says the two sides will discuss a broad range of alliance issues, including the transition of wartime operational control, combined defense posture, and cooperation in shipbuilding. The OPCON issue is expected to be particularly significant, as Seoul is seeking progress ahead of the annual security consultative meeting in November. Monday marked the first day of extended trading on the Korea Exchange, with the new aftermarket running until 8 p.m. With most KOSPI and KOSDAQ stocks available, the new session is expected to offer investors greater trading flexibility. After-hours trading was already available, but orders were grouped every 10 minutes and set at a single price. Under the new system, orders will be matched in real time, just as they are during regular trading hours. A 30% price limit applies in either direction, along with volatility controls. The longer hours are expected to open up more trading options, especially for office workers and overseas investors. Korea's ICT exports hit a record high in August, fueled by surging global demand for AI chips. According to the Ministry of Trade, Industry and Resources on Monday, exports of information and communication technology products stood at a record $59.98 billion in August. That is a staggering 162.6% jump compared to the same period last year. Tech products now account for 61% of the country's total exports. This marks the very first time the sector has crossed a 60% threshold, solidifying its role as a central pillar of the country's economy. The National Assembly wraps up 4 days of interpellation today with a focus on education, culture, and other social matters. Opposition People Power Party lawmakers pressed Prime Minister Han Sung-suk over the government's vetting of cabinet nominees, including Justice Minister nominee Kim Seung-won, ahead of his confirmation hearing. Ruling Democratic Party lawmakers raised allegations of politically targeted investigations and leaked prosecution materials. Education Minister Choi Kyo-jin faced questions over a server outage that disrupted early college applications last Friday, saying the government will review individual records to prevent students from being disadvantaged. Han also said the government should move forward with introducing abortion medication under strict medical supervision, arguing that illegal distribution has created health risks for women. Moving to the weather forecast, late summer heat is sticking around. Daytime temperatures will cool more slowly than morning temperatures this week, so the day-to-night temperature swings will get bigger. Looking ahead, on Wednesday, Seoul will climb up to 29 degrees Celsius. Meanwhile, strong autumn sunshine is pushing UV levels into the very high range across the southern parts of the country. Tomorrow, Seoul will start the day at 15 degrees Celsius, Chuncheon 13, and Daegu at 17. The current temperatures are 23 degrees in Seoul, 23 degrees in Gwangju, 24 in Busan, and 22 degrees on Jeju-do Island. 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
2: Radioness. We make so many choices as we go through life. Some are big enough to change our lives, but there are also lots of small choices we make every day. After work, we might wonder whether to stay home and get some rest or meet up with a couple of buddies and have a great time together. If we decide to go out for a nice dinner with other people, we naturally have to give up that quiet evening of rest. And just like this, we cannot have everything at once. When we choose one thing, we also need to know how to let another thing go.

Oh, and sometimes to get something new, we have to let go of something we already have. Maybe making a choice is all about deciding what to let go of, as well as what to have. Even if we feel a little disappointed about a choice we made today, there is sure to be something we gain from it too. It's the time for us. We'll begin. Readiness.

0: Welcome back home, members of Woody Family. Today is September 14th, Monday, and we just had Nostalgia by Big Naughty, also known as Hodongyun, as our opening song today. This is your host, Samuel Saul from Radiance, and we are joined by so many people tonight. I assume that's mainly because of the second hour's guest, but first off, let's go through the high messages from the listeners. The first one is from Claire. Good evening, Sam and everyone. Happy Monday. Welcome back, Claire. And Adrian seems he's really excited about today's part two. He's like, is it bad to add three questions for an interview? I mean, it's been a while since I've asked one, so it's my time to shine, LOL, after 30,000 hours. Give me like 5 minutes. I badly want this question to be asked through email. Feel free to do so, buddy Adrian. We'll be waiting. All you gotta do is send us an email through this address you see right here, radianessarirang@gmail.com. And our next one is from Sia going, hey Sam, happy Monday. Welcome back, Sia. And Nick Young, welcome back. How was your vacation, man? He's like, hello, Sam D. Well, welcome back. And Clara, welcome. It's always good to see your name on YouTube live chat. And I couldn't believe what I was seeing on YouTube live chat because we are joined by Mr. Jacob. It's been like forever, man. Like, where have you been? He said, hey, Sam and Radiant's gang, long time no see. Like, sir. Long time no see is not gonna cut it, man. Where have you been? I missed you so much, man. How's life? And our next one is from Helsey saying, hello, pretty Simon, number one K-pop show team. Happy, happy Monday. Welcome back, man. And Bo, welcome. Nick Young, about his vacation, he said, Sandy, it was, way too short. Well, that's how we feel about our vacation. Every time we go on a vacation, it passed by within like a couple seconds. And our next one, is from Bo, saying hello, and Jojo says, Hong, hello.
1: 너무 귀여우신 거 아니에요? 이거 말하시는 게 할로 새로운 거 가르쳐 주셔서 감사합니다.
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0: And the next one, well, Tashmia seems you are also on vacation too. Hey, Tashmia said hi. Everyone, welcome back, welcome back. All right, with that, we're gonna go through what's on today's menu real quick. First hour, there's gonna be four of our regular segments. 자, 여러분들, 1부에는 세그먼트가 4개가 있어요. The first one is Song of the Day, also known as 오늘의 노래. And during that segment, we're going to take a listen to a song recommended by your one and only DJ Samuel Saul. And yes, that is me.
2: 자, 여러분들, 1부 때는요, 첫 번째 순서로 오늘의 노래가 있고요. 제가 노래를 하나 소개를 해드리는 시간이에요. 그리고 두 번째는 Music Nerd라는 게 있어요.
0: And the second segment is going to be Music Nerd. And during that time, we're going to take some time to learn a bit about the artist we're going to be appreciating during SOTD.
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0: And of course, I have a question of the day ready for all of our listeners. And today's QOTD is going to be what's one thing that made you really happy today? And this QOTD is created by Marilyn, one of our listeners from 2 weeks ago. And the last one for part one is going to be
2: 최애. 자, 여러분, 4부가 진짜 중요한데요. 4부가 아니고 네 번째 세그먼트다. 그... 최애라는 이름이고요. 그 시간 동안에 저희가 리스너 중에 한 분이 보내준 사진이나 아니면 비디오를 보고서 이제 얘기하는 시간을 가질 거예요.
0: And for the last segment for part one, we're going to take a look at one of our listeners' current favorite thing through a picture or a video. And the second hour is going to be the main dish y'all been waiting for. We have Meet You Up and we're going to be joined by Tunix, a boy group full of fearless, youthful energy.
2: 자, 여러분들 이제 여러분들이 기다리시던 거 안내 드릴 시간이 왔습니다. 자, 여러분들, 튜닉스 여러분들 언제 나오시는지 궁금하셨잖아요. 2부부터 나올 예정이에요. 그러니까 9시부터긴 한데 혹시 괜찮으시다면 일부도 좀 즐겨주시면 감사드릴 것 같아요. 그리고 만약에 메시지나 질문 같은 거 보내실 게 있으시면 저희 여기 오피셜 웹사이트 있습니다. www.arirang.com에서 메시지 보드에 메시지 남겨주셔도 되고요. 아니면 저희 이메일 주소 두 번째 줄에 적혀 있습니다. 송브레이크 동안은 안 나오고 다시 나올 거니까요. 아, 여기로 질문 보내주셔도 돼요. 1부 동안 할 일이 뭐 딱히 없으신 분들은 참여해 주시면 좋을 것 같아요. And for second hour's guest, if you have any questions or anything you guys would like to get it off your chest, then feel free to send us a message through either our official website at www.arirang.com or through our Gmail account. The address is written on the lower right side of this screen you guys are watching right now. It's radiantarirang@gmail.com. With that, before we proceed, I have a couple of announcements to make. The first one is, of course, about this contest called Talk Talk Korea 2026. And you guys can participate by submitting a content related to Korean culture or K-pop industry through their official website at www.talktalkkorea.or.kr. Once again, talktalkkorea.or.kr is the address. And if you get selected, you not only get to win the award given by the Ministry of Culture, Sports, and Tourism, but also the prize money of up to $26,400. And the second one is the most important part of today's announcement, is that we are still conducting a survey. This time it's hosted by Gallup Korea, and you guys can take it through our official website at www.arirang.com or through our official application. 자, 여러분들, 그리고 하나만 더 말씀을 드릴게요. 죄송해요. 너무 뭐가 많죠. 그 저희 지금 설문조사 진행 중에 있습니다. 저희 오피셜 웹사이트 www.arirang.com 들어가시거나 오피셜 어플리케이션 통해서도 참여가 가능하신데요. 많이 많이 참여 부탁드리겠습니다. Alright, with that, it's time for us to take a short song break. We'll begin with Falling featuring Young K of Day 6 by Woods, followed by Peter Pan by Ta Da Da. Enjoy!

radiance. Welcome back. Previous songs were Falling featuring Young K of Day 6 by Woods and Peter Pan by Ta Ta Ta. And with that, we're going to proceed with the first segment, Song of the Day, and listen to a song together. I don't know if you guys remember, but up until last week, we've been listening to music that was a little more intense and focused more on mood than hooky melody. So starting from today, for the next week, we're going to switch things up and listen to some really melodic jazz. And today we're going to kick things off with this song called That's All, originally by Nat King Cole back in 1953. But this time we're going to listen to the remade version by a Korean jazz vocalist called Ha So Young. Enjoy!

Radiness. Welcome back. Previous song was That's All, originally by Nat King Cole, but this time we heard a remade version performed by the jazz vocalist, a Korean one called Ha So Young. She's a jazz vocalist who's so well known among jazz fans in Korea that she's even been called one of the next generation's legends. And she made her debut back in 2007, and since then she's continued her career mostly overseas rather than in Korea. So if you liked her voice in today's song, I definitely recommend checking out some of her other albums as well, because they sound equally as amazing as the song that we just heard. And we're getting a lot of positive comments about this song too. TKGKDHOG says, my favorite song. And Halsey says, that guitar never resolves. Now that's the beauty of listening to jazz music, nothing gets ever resolved. And Bo says, oh, I love the jazzy slash bluesy guitar solo. And Adrian says, that guitar reminded me actually of Tom and Jerry of some sort. Well, I think I can also picture the image of Tom following Jerry or chasing Jerry when this song is being played in the background. Well, thank you so much for enjoying this song. With that, we're going to move on to the next set and come back with the next segment, beginning with Nona Nana, You and Me Both by Changgiha, followed by AWA by Hype Princess. Enjoy!

Are you a fan of Korean culture? Stay in the loop with the freshest K-pop and the latest from Korea. This is your host, Samuel Hall, and you are listening to Radiance. Previous songs were No Na Na Na, You and Me Both by Chang Gi-ha and AWA by Hype Princess. And folks, it's time for us to move on to the next segment and go through the comments from the listeners. And first one, it's a question coming in from CSA. Wait, who is the guest tonight? Well, it's a group called Tunix, who made their debut back in March 3rd, I believe. And remember, I don't know if you remember, but we played one of their songs several times on our show. It's called 내가 살아있다는 증거. It translates to the proof that I'm alive. And the next one is a hi message. Benny says, happy Monday. And Sheila says, happy Monday. SMD, Radiant is team and everyone, great evening. And the next one is from Anika asking me a question saying, Sam, you listen to Toto or Tutu in English by Im Young-un? No, not yet. I heard that that song is going viral nowadays. Aneka, what's so special about that song? Please, take some time to promote that track. And the next one is from Adrian. I need this. Been sending like months ago, finding out of luck. Well, good luck, Adrian. And the next one is from Mungi saying, 저는 Tunix의 Answer가 듣고 싶습니다. I would like to listen to this song called Answer by Tunix. 자, 몽이님, 그럼 금요일에 다시 오셔가지고 추천해 주셔도 괜찮습니다. And the next one is from Jojo saying, I got a day off today. 저는 알바를 쉬어요. And she wrapped up her comment by saying, nice. Well, good for you. 좋아요. 그럼 지금 뭐하고 계시나요? So currently, like, what are you doing right now? And the next one is, okay, Aneka. She described what Toto is about. That's the song, recent song by Im Young-un. And she said, the music is just so groovy. I love it. It's like oldie but evergreen. All right. Well, thank you so much. I'm going to make sure to have a listen to it on my way back home tonight. And the next one is from Claire Hardiker. It's an answer to today's question of the day. Inspired by Marilyn's idea, what's one thing that made you happy today was today's QOTD. And about this, she said, one thing that made me happy was getting notified that two books I pre-ordered have been sent. Well, nothing like that makes you happier than anything else in the world, right? I always feel so happy when I get notification that I pre-ordered about the game that I pre-ordered before its actual release too. So what's the books about? And Claire, how was the book event you went to last weekend? Was it a festival or something? And the next one is from Adrian. Nothing made me happy today in particular, so never mind. What are you talking about? At least the guest for a second hour is making you real happy. I can definitely tell you're stoked about it. And the next one is from Helsey. QOTD. Daily case second hour made me really happy, and it will make you happy too. Amazing stuff, Sam. Truly amazing. Well, Halsey, I'm afraid I'm going to need more than just truly amazing. Walk me through the context. What was their second hour about? And the next one, Aneka says, happy ride back home. Make sure you don't chance like a dance like me while driving and hit all accelerator, brake, clutch all at once. Car takes screenshot. Well, be careful, especially when you're driving, my friend. And the next one, okay, Adrian, finally sharing something that is making him happy. He said, popular cities all acts weird around me every Tuesday at 1:30 a.m. Japan time. Okay, enjoy the rest of the episodes, Adrian. And Sia says, today, I have mixed emotions. My best friend is going back abroad. She came here a few weeks back. We did hang out. Today, I met her for 5 minutes, had a quick chat, and gave warm hug. Gonna miss her a lot. Well, I'm so sorry to hear that. So not precisely what made you happy today, but saying goodbye means saying hi to another new person in your life. See ya. So sorry to hear in the news. All right, with that, we're gonna move on to the next song break and come back with the next segment, beginning with 바람, Levanter by Stray Kids, followed by What Can We Leave Behind by Lamsey and Milena. Enjoy!

0: your chair has arrived.
1: Welcome back, Pervious Songs Were a Pod. I'm Leventer by Stray Kids and What Can We Leave Behind by Lam, C, and Milena. And before we proceed with the next segment, C says, I'm sorry, what's Han too? I know Adrian has been using some mysterious terms when he speaks, right? Han too, thank you so much, Claire, and me, spirit slash ghost. And turns out Adrian's culture has some interesting expressions. Another expression that I thought was exceptionally interesting was this term called haram. Which means no, right? So whenever you are in a situation, you have to say that's a no-no. You can instead say that's haram, and you're going to resolve whatever is going on then. All right, with that, we're going to move on to the next part, Che'e, and read a message together from Daniel today. Let's go, Baba. All right, ghosts. Hi, Sam and fam. I came across these ducks at a pond the other day, and they were so cute that I had to stop and watch them for a while. They were just swimming around together so peacefully, and somehow watching them made me feel really relaxed. From Daniel. Well, thank you so much, Dan. Let's take a look at the picture, and ta-da! Here's what we got from him today, looking beautiful. Well, looking beautiful and peaceful at the same time. Well, thank you so much for your participation. And just like how Daniel did, all you gotta do is snap a picture from your life and send it to our Gmail account, actually. We prefer the email over Instagram. And the handle is RadinessAdidang@gmail.com. With that, we're gonna take a short song break and be right back, beginning with Heli by Lucy, followed by Moonride by Hearts to Hearts. Enjoy!

Welcome back. Previous songs were Helly by Lucy and Moonride by Hearts to Hearts. And wow, I wasn't expecting this many comments about the picture. Halsey says that's literally what I felt when I took a first look at the picture. He said, ducks, all caps. Well, what else did you think, Halsey? And Aneka says, we love introvert ducks. Okay, how could you tell whether they're introverts or not? Interesting perspective, and I love how imaginative you are, because she said the one in the middle is minding its own business. Like, how can you tell the one in the middle? I'm talking about this white dog is minding its own business. And she said, oh, three different colors. And the next one is from Tashmia. Another cute comment goes, cute little ducks, quack quack. And three more from Aneka. Reminds me of Brandy. Hope Brandy is living well somewhere under Sam's sofa or couch. Well, the good news is I found it. I found Brandy under the couch, Aneka. But the bad news is it somehow ended up being placed in the middle of the trunk of my car, and I cannot locate where it is. But the worst part is that every time I bump into a hill or something, I can hear it quacking every time. So for instance, if I were braking my car, that thing would start ringing like quack, quack, quack randomly, and that's so irritating, and I'm planning to find it this weekend. Well, thank you so much for reminding me of that. All right, with that, it's time for us to stream the last track, and we shall call it the first hour. The last track is called 땅과 하늘 사이, Between Earth and Sky by 최유리. Enjoy, and I'll see you guys back in part two.

Sing, sing, sing, tiny tunes. 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Have you ever tried catching dragonflies as a child? Long ago in Korea, children had a song they would sing while chasing dragonflies. It's called 잠자리 꽁꽁. This song is like a little magic chant. Children believe that if they sang, 잠자리 꽁꽁, 꽁자리 꽁꽁. 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It almost sounds like a spell for dragonflies, doesn't it? Another fun thing is that dragonflies had different names in different regions. Some people call them 졸비, while others call them 쨍아, 소금쟁이, or 나마리. Can you picture children running through the yard in the autumn sun holding dragonfly nets? Now let's listen to the traditional Korean children's song 잠자리 꽁꽁.

아리랑 아리랑 라디오. 아리랑 라디오. The time is 9 p.m.

All right, everyone, welcome back to the second hour of Radioness. This is your host, Samuel Saw, and the second hour's main segment is going to be Meet You Up. And tonight in the studio, we're going to be joined by the entire members of TuneX, so do not go anywhere. And if you forgot to submit your questions, now is your chance to drop a message through our official website or through our Gmail account. The address is radioness@gmail.com. With that, we're going to take a short song break and be right back, beginning with Rockstar, male version produced by The Hub by Yeonjun, followed by Spaghetti featuring J-Hope with BTS. This time we're going to listen to the clean version performed by LeSserafim. Enjoy!

Welcome to Arirang News. This is Park Ki-un, and we start with the top headlines at this hour. Escorted by the traditional Korean military band Chitade, Uzbekistan's first couple arrived at the Blue House on Monday, where they were greeted by President Lee Jae-myung and First Lady Kim Hye-kyung. The welcoming ceremony for President Shavkat Mirziyoyev, who is on a state visit to Korea, to attend the inaugural Korea Central Asia Summit, featured hundreds of honor guards and dozens of children from both countries. Lee and Mirziyoyev last met on the sidelines of the UN General Assembly in September last year. Building on the discussions there on expanding economic cooperation, Monday's summit focused on deepening the two countries' special strategic partnership established in 2019. Uzbekistan is the only Central Asian country to have such a partnership with Seoul. Monday marked the first day of extended trading on the Korea Exchange, with the new aftermarket running until 8 p.m. With most KOSPI KOSDAQ stocks available, the new session is expected to offer investors greater trading flexibility. After-hours trading was already available, but orders were grouped every 10 minutes and settled at a single price. Under the new system, orders will be matched in real time, just as they are during regular trading hours. A 30% price limit applies in either direction, along with volatility controls. The longer hours are expected to open up more trading options, especially for office workers and overseas investors. The National Assembly wraps up 4 days of interpellation today with a focus on education, culture, and other social matters. Opposition People Power Party lawmakers pressed Prime Minister Han Song-suk over the government's vetting of cabinet nominees, including Justice Minister nominee Kim Seung-won, ahead of his confirmation hearing. Ruling Democratic Party lawmakers raised allegations of political

0: politically targeted investigations and leaked prosecution materials. Education Minister Choi Kyu-jin faced questions over a server outage that disrupted early college applications last Friday, saying the government will review individual records to prevent students from being disadvantaged. Han also said the government should move forward with introducing abortion medication under strict medical supervision, arguing that illegal distribution has created health risks for women, while an opposition lawmaker called for greater protection of fetal life. The Korean Red Cross and the Korea Disaster Relief Team said Monday that they jointly distributed emergency relief supplies to 125 vulnerable households in Nuwakot, one of the areas hardest hit by the devastating floods in Nepal. Supplies included blankets, tarpaulins, mattresses, and hygiene kits, which the Korean Red Cross had stored at a relief warehouse in Nepal. The relief operation was carried out as part of RAPID, Korea International Cooperation Agency, or KOICA's, Initiative for International Disaster Response Cooperation. BCWW 2026, Asia's largest broadcasting and video content market, has opened its doors in Seoul, bringing together industry professionals from around the world to explore new opportunities for K-content. As global interest in K-content continues to grow, the industry is looking beyond its success so far and focusing on new opportunities. Taking an in-depth look at key issues in the rapidly changing media landscape, the event also featured actor Kim Nam-gil, who shared his insights under the theme From Scene Stealer to Scene Shaper. The three-day event brings together 403 companies from 17 countries and features an exhibition market, workshops, and various showcases. Organizers say the event will open the door to new ideas and strengthen connections among stakeholders across the global broadcasting and media industry. Now to the weather. Daytime temperatures will cool more slowly than morning temperatures this week, so the day-to-night temperature swings will get bigger. Looking ahead, on Wednesday, Seoul will climb to 29 degrees Celsius. Meanwhile, strong autumn sunshine is pushing UV levels into the very high range across the southern parts of the country. The current temperatures are 21 degrees in Seoul, 22 degrees in Gwangju, 24 degrees in Busan, and 22 degrees on Jeju-do Island. 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

This is The Wonders of Jeju. Jeju's wind and sunshine are now doing more than shaping the scenery. They're generating electricity. Last year, about a quarter of Jeju's electricity came from renewable energy, more than twice the national average. But that also brings the new challenges. Recently, climate tech companies gathered in Jeju to explore solutions based on the island's experience. Being ahead of change often means facing new problems first, but solving them can lead to the next opportunity. Jeju is now moving beyond simply producing renewable energy and asking how to use it better. Hello everyone. You're very welcome to The Wonders of Jeju. I'm your host, AK.

Welcome back. Happy, happy Monday, guys. And it is September 14th. Happy Monday. And what's up with the wonders of Jeju Film? Welcome back to our show. And I'm your host, AK. The first song's My Boy by Roy Kim. Hello, hello. Well, just talking about my weekend, I went to Seoul, the mainland, over the weekend, over this last weekend. Some friends of mine are doing pop-up, temporary exhibition at a department store. So I went over to help them out for the weekend. So, and I realized something about myself. And I genuinely love helping the people I really, really care about. And seeing people I love doing well makes me really happy too. And lately, I've been thinking that I want to keep wishing good things for everyone who crosses paths with me in my life. So even if one day we are no longer part of each other's lives, I still really want to wish them happiness. And of course, success and peace of mind. Because somehow I believe the kindness and love we put into the world eventually, find their way back to us. Do you guys believe in that too? Well, that was my weekend. And how about you guys? How about you guys? You really don't need to have done anything special. Tell me just what you did this weekend. And I'd love to hear about little things too. So let us know. All right, so our show of Wonders of Jeju just began, and it's Monday. Once again, happy Monday, guys. And before we move on to the first segment, Jeju Beat, where we talk about what's happening on Jeju Island, I'd love to remind you a few things first. So first thing is on how you can tune into Arirang Radio. If you are here on Jeju Island, you can set your radios to 88.7 FM here in Jeju City. 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The handle is WOJ_Arirang. All right. The next one is TalkTalk Korea 2026, the Global Content Contest. So I know you guys are big fans of K-culture, right? 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And the last one, our survey. So Arirang Radio is now conducting a survey with Gallup Korea to hear your opinion about Arirang Radio. 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And if you are on Jeju Island, you can possibly meet our researcher on the street. And thank you so much for your participation. All right, so let me say hello back to our lovely listeners, including KFM, of course. How are you guys? And I love you. Yeah, thank you so much for tuning in today as well. And Benny goes, hello, AK, KFM, happy Monday. Hello. And Sangmin is here, Geek Diggy. Hello. Harzierino, good evening, sweet AK and WGTV, happy Monday. Happy Monday. Yes. It is really sincerely happy Monday. And K-Drama, hello, good night. Okay, hello. And also Clara Nagata and Lakeisha, beautiful. Thank you very much. Hello, beautiful AK, amazing WJ team. Amazing, amazing. And Clara Nagata, of course, with lots of emojis. And Robin, hello. Hello.
Okay, and oh, K-drama a bit winded right now. Yeah, helping my elderly neighbor clean some large branch that fell during last storm. Ooh, good for you. Glad you had a great time, AK. Thank you so much. Yeah, I had a really nice time, but I just got back from Seoul and yeah, I feel a little tired, but yeah, my energy is gonna, be back soon because I'm here with you. And K-drama, I posted a few pics of the event I was at on IGAK. Oh, I actually saw it. Dancing party, right? And Peach, hello. Hi, AK. Happy Monday. How are you? Yeah, I feel a little tired, but I think because of the flight, but yeah, energy is going back soon. Yeah, return to the normal. And you know what, AK? Even if you and WJ were not part of my life, I would still wish you happiness and success too. Sweet. And we made a connection here together. You and me, yeah, we haven't seen each other in person, but I feel strong connection with you guys. So I also wish you all happiness. I wish you all happiness and success in your life too. Okay, and so with good vibes, why don't we move on to our next song break and come right back with Jeju Beat. So the first song, Can I Love You by B.O., followed by 왜 그래 by 안시네.

0: I guess the only thing we can do is play you a song.
1: What's been happening on Jeju today? Right now, let's take a closer look at today's stories from the island. Jeju Beat. Jeju is stepping up efforts to attract young independent travelers from Shanghai. At a recent tourism event in the city, Jeju introduced the island to around 150 people in their 20s and 30s. Interest was high, with a registration filling up in just one day. The event promoted experiences popular with younger Chinese travelers, including wellness trips in nature and family trips with parents. And visitors also learned about Jeju's culture through quizzes and hands-on activities. Shanghai is only about a 15-minute flight from Jeju, with around 11 direct flights a day. Jeju hopes to use that easy access to attract more young travelers who prefer planning their own trips. Jeju is moving forward with its X transformation, a plan to use AI across industries, public services, and everyday life. AI will be introduced in key industries such as tourism, agriculture, fisheries, energy and space, and biotech. Jeju also plans to build an eco-friendly AI data center powered by renewable energy and create more opportunities for local AI talent and jobs. For residents, AI could help connect people with public services and detect safety risks using smart CCTV and drones. It could also predict wind and solar power generation to help manage energy more efficiently. Jeju hopes to become a testing ground for AI solutions, especially in clean energy and smart tourism, and eventually expand successful ideas across Korea. Jeju's AI system for detecting new agricultural pests has been recognized as one of Korea's best local government projects. The system can quickly adapt when new or foreign pests appear. Instead of rebuilding the entire system, officials can simply train the AI with new images and information. The project recently won a ministerial award and standing out among 33 projects submitted nationwide. With climate change and growing trade increasing the risk of new pests, early detection can help reduce crop damage. Jeju now plans to expand the use of AI beyond pest monitoring into other areas of agriculture. Jeju is now checking schools and social welfare facilities to find ways to cut energy waste and lower heating and cooling costs. A total of 18 facilities will be inspected, including lighting, air conditioning, boiler, insulation, windows, and the potential use of renewable energy such as solar power. Each facility will then receive its own recommendations, from reducing unnecessary energy use to replacing old equipment. Similar inspections last year found potential savings of around 256 million won a year. Jeju is also installing heat pumps and solar power systems at two welfare facilities, aiming not only to save energy but also to create more comfortable spaces for the people who use them. Jeju is coordinating construction

schedules to reduce repeated road digging for water, gas, communication, and power projects. Instead of different agencies digging up the same road at different times, Jeju will coordinate projects in advance. It'll also avoid construction during rush hours when possible, provide detours, and improve safety for drivers and pedestrians. And after construction, officials will check the roads are properly restored and paved. The goal is to reduce traffic inconvenience, prevent unnecessary spending, and avoid road damage caused by repeated construction. All right, the wonders of Jeju is now together with the Jeju Special Staff Governing Province.

0: touch.
1: All right, we're back. So that was been followed by Rilla Seraphim, followed by Touch by Cat's Eye. Well, we had like 5 news updates, and I really didn't want to talk about the last news update. And I'm glad, yeah, Jeju is doing something good. So it's about like changing, you know, construction schedules to reduce repeated road digging for water, gas, communication, and power projects. And sometimes it's really annoying. Yeah, when you know, when you see there's like a road construction or driving. I mean, road construction is everywhere, right? I mean, yes, of course. Like, you know, whenever I travel around, I see construction, road construction all the time. So no matter where you live, there's always like some road like being dug up or like some building under construction. And yeah, I know it's all for like safety or like to make things better for like residents, you know, travelers. But when I'm driving and suddenly just get stuck because of the construction, and I do get a little annoyed by that. Yeah, to be honest with you. But sometimes I'm just like, yeah, do we really need this much construction? I mean, the road looks fine, right? So if Jeju can coordinate things like better and avoid digging up the same road over and over again, I'm definitely happy about that. Anyways, there was a little short comment. And Nick, what are you talking about? How do you know about me so much better than I do? AK sure is hiding to dance like crazy. Yeah, I do sometimes. Yes. Yeah, I can't lie. And all right. So hello, Nick. Welcome. All right. So that was a short comment like you heard. Yeah, and let's now quickly move on to our next song break. And then come right back with Modern Goram Shinya Jeju Language Edition. All right. The first song, Yeppasseo by Day6, followed by Lovers by Yoon March.

All right, you're back. So today we are continuing the relay race from the Swallow Sports Day, 제비세들 운동회. So last time we learned 아이돌락 땅. Relay race go. 미역에서 go. And the starting signal goes 땅. And the first swallows take off. And today, we see what happens next. Today's 제주 phrase is 뒤또랑 다른 제비새. 뒤또랑 다른 제비새. So, the important word today here is 뒤또랑, right? It means following behind. Following behind or right behind. And 다른 제비새 is just the same as like standard Korean. So the meaning of this phrase is another swallow follows behind, right? 뒤또랑 다른 제비새, because they're doing race, right? Because the starting signal goes 땅, right? And the first swallow takes off. It runs, and the, you know, another swallow follows behind. 뒤또랑 다른 제비새. So this line makes more sense when we like connect it to, you know, to the line before it. So the relay race has already started. One swallow takes off and then another swallow follows right behind. So 아이돌락 땅, that was last, you know, the last phrase, the previous one. And 뒤또랑 다른 제비새, another swallow follows behind. All right. So now that was... Yeah, that wraps up like our segment 뭐랜 고람시냐 with this phrase that I prepared and hope you guys enjoyed. All right, then we are now going to listen to two more songs and back to wrap up our first part. And the first song, Your Dog Loves You by Cold, followed by 당장 널 만나러 가지 않으면 by 이찬혁.

Right, we are back. So that we actually added one more song, Push Your Love by 5050. All right, so we've got a few messages from our camp fam. So let me share Rodolfo's first. And thank you so much.

All right, so with the photos, so it seems like he's been to concert, yeah, big band concerts. Hello, beautiful AK, hope you have had a wonderful week. But I have been wanting to share this earlier in the week, but mornings have been super busy. Last weekend, I took a mini vacation and went to a big band concert. And I have only been to a couple of K-pop concerts, but this is by far my favorite, definitely my overall favorite. Oh, I can feel it. I was able to forget my hectic life and really enjoy the moment. Oh, that's what I do too. Enjoy the moment, guys. And here are a couple of pics of the concert and the Golden Gate Bridge in San Francisco. Thank you for everything you do. Oh, thank you so much. Lovely photos as well. All right, so moving to K-drama's message with lots of beautiful photos of his daughter. And yeah, she is stunning in that photo. And busy weekend with the holiday and quinceanera, but I managed to get some time in the garden and also some pics of the new cut. Wow, look at your daughter, beautiful. And I'm really glad you had fun on your weekend getaway. We all just need to find time to do that. Oh, and the bacon pancakes get an honorable mention. And also there's photos of some produce from his garden as well. Oh, I love those like very fresh veggies, picked by your garden as always. Yeah, that makes me feel so refreshing. And also, yeah, his photo with vest and a nice hat. Sexy guys out there. All right. Thank you very much. And also pancake. Oh, looks so delish. All right, guys. I hope you guys enjoyed the message as well as the photos that we've got from our lovely KFM. Thank you once again. So now quickly move on to our next, hour. So the second hour after we listen to Rodolfo's song request, Home Sweet Home by G-Dragon.

0: Mountains always tend to welcome us. However, hiking without preparation can increase the risk of an accident. What preparations would you need to make it safe? Learn your hiking trails and the weather in advance and wear lightweight backpacks and hiking boots if possible. Your backpack should have emergency food, lanterns, raincoats, and medical supplies in case of emergency. There is always a risk of hypothermia in the mountains due to high temperature change. So when climbing, it is always advisable to prepare extra clothes and warm water to avoid exhaustion. Hiking should start early in the morning and finish an hour or two before sunset. Even if you know the path, check your location and map. When it rains, do not hike up the valleys and watch out for falling rocks when passing a slope. Do not enter other trails except hiking trails. If you happen to go the wrong way, you should return quickly. In distress, avoid the valley and move along the ridge. Then call 119 and find a place to avoid the cold and the wind. If you are unable to connect with a rescue team, call loudly for help, raise a white cloth, or flash a lantern. Most mountain climbing accidents come from the carelessness of hikers. Knowing the safety and preparing them in advance can prevent accidents and enjoy your climbing.
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Autumn has arrived at Bulyeongari Autumn. Around the crater pond, silver grass sways gently in the breeze. And when night falls, the sound of insects fills the air. The cry of a cricket echoes along the round curve of the autumn, spreading softly like a small ripple. As you listen, a picture begins to form. A Jeju autumn night, quiet and completely dark, without a single light. What flows now is the breath of the autumn, the time of autumn, and the song

Welcome back to the second hour of Wonders of Jeju. Hope you guys enjoy the first hour with the message from our lovely Camp Fam as well. Okay, so it is Monday. So, the first song we just heard was 자꾸만 달의 White by 여름 Sweater. Oh, yeah, 자꾸만 웃게 돼 by 부석순. Sorry about that. So, like I said, we're going to start off Hiti Island, the segment where we share spots on Jeju-do Island. So before we quickly move on, let me just remind you a few things first. If you are here on Jeju-do Island, you can set your radius to 88.7 FM here in Jeju City. It is 88.1 in Seogwipo City and 101.9 in the Taejeong area. Jeju's Global Education City. 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The handle is WOJ_Ariram. Alright, so another one is Talk to Korea 2026, the Global Content Contest. 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All right, the last one. 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And if you are on Jeju-do Island, you can possibly meet our researcher on the street. Thank you guys so much for your participation. Alright, so let's now quickly move on to our next song break and come right back with Hiti Island. Here goes 사랑하지 않는 밤 by 권순일.

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So with all the songs we just heard, and there's a reason, and I'm really, really sorry we are running a little late. So Bori has some personal stuff going on. So she hasn't really made it here yet. But I know we have a lot of K-pop fans here, right? And hey, that means we get to listen to even more music today. That's good news for you too, right? Not bad. So let's enjoy a few more songs now, and I'll be back in a bit. So we are now going to listen to I Like It by Baby Monster, followed by 하루에 하루만 더 by Tomorrow by Together.

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6: Alright, you're back. So that was I Like It by Baby Monster, followed by 하루에 하루 만더 by Tomorrow by Together, followed by 야간 비행 by ATEEZ, followed by EXO by N-Hyphen. And the next one, 어리고 부끄럽고 바보 같은 by Extraordinary Heroes. And the last one was Player One by Cardi. Well, today was basically K-pop day on WJ, right? I hope you enjoyed all the tracks we played today, and we didn't really get to have Bodhi with us tonight. But yeah, hey, hello. That's part of the fun of live radio show. And you never really know what's gonna happen. And we got to enjoy a little extra music instead, right? That's the beauty of radio. And we have some comments and, oh, what a lovely camfam, yeah, that mentioned on the chat. I hope Bodhi's all right. Please AK update soon. And I did. It's okay. Live radio is unforgiving. Let the music play because Bodhi is okay. Yes, everybody. Yeah, Bodhi will be fine, right? And Darzira, thanks so much for today's company, aka WJ Team and Camp Fam. Make sure to send Bodhi our blessings. I will. Thank you so much, guys, for your love and support. All right, so let me show off the show with the last song, 나의 우리 여름 by 여름 sweater. Thank you once again. This has been your host, AK, signing off on your vibe. Love and peace. Bye.

Welcome to Jeju Newsline. This is Park Ki-yoon, and we start with the top headlines in Jeju. Jeju residents say the environment should be the top priority when the provincial government draws up its budget for next year. Jeju Province released the results of a public survey on September 14th, asking residents which areas should receive greater investment in the 2027 budget. A total of 1,317 people took part in the survey, which was conducted online and through in-person questionnaires from July 5th to August 4th. Among 10 policy areas, the environment ranked first with 16.3% of responses. Social welfare and health followed at 12.8%, while public safety came in at 12.4%. Meanwhile, education received 11.7%, followed by industry, business and energy at 11.5%, and transportation and logistics at 11.4%. Jeju Air is extending its Incheon-Jeju route through March next year and increasing the number of weekly flights. The airline launched the service in May with two flights a week and had originally planned to operate only through the summer schedule. It will now continue the route until March 27, 2027. From November 2nd, flights will also increase from twice a week to three times a week, operating on Mondays, Wednesdays, and Fridays. Since the route launched on May 12th, more than 11,600 passengers had used the service by the end of last month, with an average load factor of 87.1%. Foreign travelers accounted for about 30% of passengers, or roughly 3,500 people. Chinese passengers made up the largest group, followed by travelers from the United States, France, and Japan. Jeju is expected to produce about 443,000 tons of open-field tangerines this year, up nearly 8% from last year. The Jeju Agricultural Research and Extension Services and the Citrus Observation and Research Committee released the results of their second fruit set survey for 2026 on September 8th. The survey was conducted from August 19th to 25th, covering 640 citrus trees at 320 locations across the island. This year's production is estimated at around 443,300 tons, with a projected range of roughly 425,000 to 461,000 tons. That is 7.8% higher than last year's output of around 411,000 tons. The estimate is based on around 13,500 hectares of productive orchards, excluding areas undergoing tree replanting, variety renewal, grafting, or thinning. Kiteboarding athletes from around the world are heading to Jeju to compete along the island's coast. Jeju Province says the 4th Jeju Super Cup Kiteboarding International Competition will be held from September 16th to 20th near Zhongdali in Guzhou, Jeju City. A total of 250 athletes from 20 countries are expected

0: selected to take part. They will compete in three events, kite foil, wing foil, and twin tip board. Participation has grown from last year with 5 more countries and 50 additional athletes joining the competition. Jeju Province expects more than 1,000 people, including athletes, officials, and spectators, to visit the Jeongdae-li coast during the 5-day event. Jeju is expected to enjoy mostly clear and mild early autumn weather through the much of the third week of September before rain arrives ahead of the weekend. According to the Jeju Regional Meteorological Administration, the island will remain under the influence of high-pressure systems moving in from China from September 14 to 17, bringing generally clear skies. Rain is forecast to begin across Jeju on the 18th and may continue into the 19th in some areas. Now to the weather. It felt warm today with some southern areas reaching up around 30 degrees Celsius. But with big day tonight temperature swings, make sure to keep a light jacket handy that you can easily put on or take off. And looking ahead on Wednesday, we'll see a brief return of late summer heat with Seoul climbing to 29 degrees. Meanwhile, strong autumn sunshine is pushing UV levels into the very high across the southern parts of the country. The current temperatures are 23 degrees in Jeju City and 21 degrees in Seogwipo City. 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

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Have you ever tried catching dragonflies as a child? Long ago in Korea, children had a song they would sing while chasing dragonflies. It's called 잠자리 꽁꽁. This song is like a little magic chant. 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It almost sounds like a spell for dragonflies, doesn't it? Another fun thing is that dragonflies had different names in different regions. Some people call them 쫄비, while others call them 쨍아, 소금쟁이, or 나마리. Can you picture children running through the yard in the autumn sun holding dragonfly nets? Now let's listen to the traditional Korean children's song 잠자리 꽁꽁.

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0: him. It's here it is. 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
0: Go.
3: Can you hear it? This is a sound of life. 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Because groundwater stays deep beneath the surface, it remains hidden from our eyes. But being unseen means it requires even more meticulous care. It demands a level of management that is both invisible and absolute. This is why JPDC uses the eyes of science. We operate a 24-hour surveillance network that never sleeps. With 62 monitoring stations placed strategically around our water sources, we capture the faintest breath of Jeju's groundwater, recording its status with total honesty. We go beyond just watching. Using our proprietary AI models, we predict groundwater levels up to 3 months in advance. Preventing issues before they even arise, this is a smart, uncompromising standard of Jeju Samdasu. To protect the water, we must first protect the land. Since 2002, we have been purchasing the land surrounding our sources. Today, 710,000 square meters of land, vast and untouched, is preserved in its purest state, shielded from any pollution. In every sip of water you take today, there is a promise. A promise to use science to prove what nature has given us and to ensure this purity flows unchanged for generations to come. Enriching Jeju, bringing happiness to its people. A cleaner tomorrow for Jeju, created by JPDC.
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Crunchers! I'm your DJ Chihi, and this is Culture Crunch. We're Gambu, right? If you've seen the K-drama Squid Game, I'm sure some of you remember this line. In Korean, Gambu means a close friend who's by your side and plays together with you. Some days can feel tough on your own, but knowing that you have someone on your side makes you feel a little stronger, right? Well, for the next hour, I will be your Gambu Crunchers. Here's our first song, 우린 같은 곳에 앉아, To My Friend by 이혜린.

We're back after listening to 가나다라 마바사 password by Yang Junil. Now, Arirang Radio is conducting a survey with Gallup Korea to hear your opinion about Arirang Radio. 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
1: Welcome to K-Pop in here on Arirang Radio. I'm your host, Isak, and it is a Monzai. It is the 14th of September, 2026. Hello, fam. How's everybody doing? We had Hunza starting us off today with Hebaragi, or Sunflower, as the track. It's getting cooler, hence I am wearing a cardigan that is a little bit on the thicker side in place of a jacket. And, like, is it jacket weather yet? Is it sweater weather? No, it's not sweater weather. Not quite yet. In the evening, kind of. Early mornings, kind of. But during the day, it's still pretty warm. So it's not sweater weather. Not yet. But I'm trying to manifest it as much as possible because I want cooler weather to be here as soon as possible. So I'm trying to manifest it with a thicker cardigan today. And hi fam. I hope everybody enjoyed their weekend. I have a plethora of announcements, so shall we? Before I actually get into the show. So the biggest announcement at the moment is our domestic survey. For our domestic listeners, all of our listeners who listen to us on the down low, for those of you who are very shy, you listen to us in the office and you would still love to show your love and support to us, that would be very helpful. This is in partnership with Gala Korea on Jeju-do Island. We have our correspondents out and about, so you'll be able to participate with that in person, or you can just go online to our homepage, arirangradio.com, or to our application, and you are set to go. When it comes to the second announcement that has been going on, I think it goes until the end of the month, last time I checked. You know what? Let me just double check the homepage. If you go to talktalkkorea.or.kr, they give you the guidelines and everything that's going on. Yeah, it's up until the 28th of this month. So you are you have a couple more days left to sign up for this if you would like to be a part of it. So Talk Talk Korea 2026 is a global contest that is being held by the Ministry of Culture, Sports and Tourism. They are going to be giving the grand prize winner a pretty hefty cash prize if you participate. There's four categories that you can participate with, and it is just sharing my first K-culture experience. Over the years that I've worked here in Arirang, whether it was through Pops in Seoul or through Arirang Radio, whenever I would meet somebody overseas or when somebody would leave a comment on my posts or whatever, a lot of you would say, like, my first ever experience with Korea was Arirang Radio or Pops in Seoul or, you know, whatever it may be. So if y'all want to give us, like, a shout out in your first K-culture experience, I mean, that would be great. But other than that, like, I mean, just be very honest, and you could get a chance to win a cash prize. There's four different categories. You can send in only one, but you can also send into all four if you would like. So if you want to check this out, I'd say go to their homepage, talktalkkorea.or.kr. Give it a try. There's a few guidelines of, like, how to participate and stuff like that. So if you would like to participate with this, I mean, go for it. It's a cash prize.

Let's do some roll call, shall we? We have Aaron here. Crash is here. Benny's also dropping by as well. Jenga's here. And Jenga has a really fun update. So, I got the best compliment for one of my kiddos. She was like, in the nicest way possible, you are the scariest instructor. I'm like, no one calls me scary. She's the first student to say something like that. There we go. Congratulations. You know what? If I tried substituting for a elementary school at a English institute here in Korea, never again. I suck with kids and me don't mix. And I respect teachers so much. But yeah, I mean, I think I would have liked to be known as somebody who was a little bit more on the sterner side, and was scary. So they're ready to go. Scary instructor Jenga. Aaron is giving us an update on our algorithm music. Thank you so much for that as well. So camera and bicycle and or camera is going to be your two keywords for this week. And we have a classic, 자전거 탄 풍경. 자탄풍 is the 자전거 is what Korean is for bicycle, and it is in their name. So if you want to use their track as a branch off for the algorithm, you can do that too. It is a really famous track, 너에게 난, 나에게 넌, you to me, I to you. And it seems that to Bebe Roan was dropping by to say, hi Isaac, it's been probably over a decade since I tuned in, but I stumbled upon my K-pop CD collection and had me reminiscing, so I had to see if you're still hosting K-pop. BK009, oh my god, I remember you. Hi! I think this is the best thing about being here for such a long time is that listeners who used to listen to the show are back on the message board. Hi! PK009, welcome back. But PK009 was here when the program was called Midday Break and not K-Poppin'. Wow, it's been forever. Thank you so much for dropping by. Gotten a little older since the last time you listened, but yeah, I'm still here. So this week, especially today, we have WeeWay joining us in the studio. It's great to have them back in the studio. We have a lot to talk about too. So if you have any more questions and messages, continue to send those in. Ibada's joining us in the studio on Thursday, so get ready for that too. K-pop airs between 12 to 2 p.m. KST. The rerun is 3 to 5 a.m. if that time frame is a little bit more convenient for you. For those of you who like to listen to us on Jeju Island, 88.7 megahertz in Jeju City. Seogwipo is 80.1. Daejeon is 101.9. For those of you who'd like to check us out through our application, go to your application store, type in Arirang Radio, and download it for free. I'm looking at your messages and whatnot through our homepage, arirangradio.com, like I said earlier. The chat at the moment is through our YouTube live stream. Go to Arirang Radio, K-pop, K-culture, news from Korea. Our VODs get posted there too, which include Twinkle My Star, Tenemo Soup, and our tiniest stage. What If is also available in audio on demand as well. Got a lot to talk about today, so stay tuned for it. Kiki's on the track with Sweet Sour. We have Tunix after that with Blue Mode, and I'll see you guys back after this with more of the show.

In the first hour of K-pop, and Monday through Friday, we get a chance to look at some of the happening headlines coming out of South Korea. And we have more comeback news. Yes, our wallets are crying, our bank accounts are boycotting us, but hey, what can we do? The comebacks are happening, and we need to support our stands, because we're multi-stands. That's what we do these days. So, Psychers is having their comeback soon, and they're continuing to drop teasers for us. So, get ready. I will be giving you some more updates on that. Also, The Flix has a new series that they have announced, and we have a pretty big cast. It's going to be a noir series, and Do Junyar is one of the main leads, and I'm going to give you all the details on that and more coming up next.

All right, those Stray Kids is Felix with Slow It Down. And Crash was saying he's much less of a baritone here than in his group stuff. I didn't know Felix could sing in that register. Mattel! I'm actually really pleasantly surprised with that solo track. So for those of you who are a Felix fan or you just really vibed with that track, make sure you're adding it to your playlist. So Slow It Down is the track that we just listened to. We are still in the first hour, and I have some updates for you. So Psychers is making a comeback, and we have a teaser that has dropped for this. This is their eighth mini album, Route Zero, The Calling. And we are going to see the official drop for this on the 2nd of November. And yeah, the teaser has dropped. We've got this like... got a lot of graffiti in there. We've also got some trailers, updates too as well. The updates include that we're going to be getting some stuff on the 16th, which is this Wednesday. The next Wednesday on the 23rd, we're going to get... so every Wednesday of the rest of the month, we're going to be getting some more stuff. I kind of like how they scheduled that though, to be on a specific Wednesday. Okay. I do like. So if you guys would like to check that out, please do so. The comeback trailer in October is also going to continue with concepts as well. So we get the comeback trailer officially dropping for us on October 6th. Then the 7th, a track list poster is going to be dropping for us. More concepts to drop on the 9th and the 11th, the 12th and 14th too, and even on the 15th and the 17th to get ready for the comeback. We get a preview on the

end of next month, 28th and 30th, more concept posters. We get a teaser on the 31st and the 1st, and then on the 2nd, we are going to be getting some more releases from them. So it's going to be their 8th mini album. Very excited for this. Very, very excited. Okay, fam, we have a new series to look forward to. The working title for this at the moment is going to be The Outback. Even Netflix has been confirming this, so this is on their official page. So what's happening is the working title is called Outback because it's going to be taking place in Australia. Are we going to be getting a different title? I don't know. It's going to be based off of the popular webtoon called Good Day. And I really like the production team. So the production team is going to be the DP and Weak Hero production team. So they're joining forces. And we already saw those two dramas do very well. Especially when it comes to Weak Hero, the franchise itself has been doing so well in Korea, and overseas as well. With DP, I think that for the longest time, thanks to that particular series, a lot of girls were really intrigued with how the military worked and like how the ranking hierarchy and stuff like that within the Korean military and stuff like that. So that was a good series, and just they're both very well made dramas. So I'm excited that they're picking up a story like this. So Do Jin-yeol, he's like a mysterious man in the middle of this investigation. So he keeps popping up and we don't know why. Hong Kyung, who's also cast in this, you probably saw him in Weak Hero Class 1, Good News, and some other stuff as well. He's going to be playing Seon, and he's the brother to our female lead, who passes away in Australia. So he travels to Australia to uncover the truth to this and work on that. We have the very famous Chung Woo-yeon. For those of you who saw Squid Game, then you know who she is. She's a live stream creator. I really love how our current dramas and stuff like that are including a very big part of what Korea or just media is right now, about like influencers and streamers and stuff like that. So I'm really liking how they're doing this. The cast has been announced, and it looks like that they're going to start working on this very soon. So when I get updates on when this is going to be released, I shall give you. We have Toot for You with Sun Kiss. Psychers is after that with Homeboy, and I'll see you guys back after this and more of the show.

It's time for the ultimate battle of the day. It is BB time, balance battle time, where we ask you ridiculously hard questions in the first hour of K-pop and Monday through Friday. And they're supposed to be ridiculous, and they're supposed to be hard because they're ridiculous. Like, because it's so ridiculous, that's why it's hard. So, think that yourself is on vacation, right? So, would you rather have the hotel being heaven? It's like the best hotel you've ever stayed at, but there's like, it's like everything around it is terrible. And your definition of terrible is completely up to you. Or the hotel itself is terrible. So accommodations are terrible, but the surrounding area is heaven. Now again, that heaven is at your own standards. So fabulous hotel, really terrible surroundings, or vice versa. Really terrible hotel or heavenly surroundings. Please do share. Tam's going to try to help us figure this out with her version of Matsanga Banzanga.

All right, so our BB time for today is, if you are on vacation, which one would you choose? Is it going to be a hotel that is heavenly, but the surroundings are terrible? And the terrible surroundings can be completely up to you.

0: like whatever your standard is for quote unquote terrible, or having the hotel be terrible, but having your surroundings heaven, which again is completely up to you. Benny says number one, which would be the hotel being heaven. Crash thinks that it depends on where I'm going, which of course. Aaron says heaven hotel. Good sleep means a good breakfast, means I can travel farther than the hellscape before me. Also, heaven accommodations likely will have a shuttle service. That is true. That is a good point. Jenga says, I would rather have the hotel be heaven and have terrible surroundings. I can take a cab or something to where I need to go. I stayed at a hotel before where there were ants coming out of the drain. Oh my God. No, thank you. They moved us to another room, which also had bugs. And then finally a third room, which was apparently newly renovated, finally safe from bugs.
1: Ah, ew.
0: Yeah, no bueno. Crash says, if I came for a conference that's at the hotel, then a heavenly hotel. But even if the conference is outside the hotel, a good night's sleep would have me in a better mood. So, yeah, I feel that accommodations, when I was younger, as long as it was like a safe place to sleep, I wasn't really that big on accommodations. If it was a little uncomfortable, I was fine, you know, whatever. But now that I'm getting older, I used to never understand, because, you know, when you go on like a plane trip every once in a while, I will see people holding their pillows on like their carry on. And I would never understand this, but now I understand it. Like, a good night's sleep and a particular pillow, like, I get it now. Like, if you need to sleep well, because sometimes the hotel, for me anyways, a lot of times the hotel pillows are way too soft and I have to have like it perched up under my neck a certain way for me to sleep well. So yeah, I think this is definitely an age thing, because when I used to not care, as long as I had great access to places that I wanted to go, it was fine. But yeah, a hotel room that needs to be convenient is definitely that. I need it to be convenient. It doesn't have to be a 5-star hotel, but like I need it to be heavenly, like at least decent for me to sleep. I remember the last time I went stateside, no, two trips ago. I had to stay in a hotel, and I specifically chose a hotel near a shopping mall because at the time I wasn't used to using any type of car service in LA, and I wasn't sure if I was going to have a car or not. And so I wanted things to be walking distance. So, yeah, I ended up doing that, and it was actually pretty nice. It wasn't like a 5-star hotel, but the hotel was decent. And because the where the hotel was, there was a lot of people that go there for conferences. So yeah, it was a pretty nice hotel. Not bad indeed. All right. So it looks like it was unanimous today. Everybody is saying that they would rather have a hotel that was heavenly. Adrian says going to a terrible hotel is just safekeeping your baggage. So I'll pick a hotel with heavenly appearance. Yeah. I think that if there's a heavenly hotel, like security and like a lot of other things are going to be available as well. So Hudisu, this started off as like a little project that just started just being awesome. So we're going to listen to the track. It's Skibidi. We're going to jump into that, and I'll see you guys back after this there on this day.

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0: Welcome to our On This Day, where I take you back to the yesteryear charts in the same week we are currently in now, and we are in week three of the month of September. So I've got some great music for you guys to enjoy. I told you guys at the beginning of the month that I was planning on kind of just hanging out in the 2000s for a good portion of the month of September. And I was doing this because by the month of September in 03, I had finished my promotions as a singer. So we did a 10-month promotion. We finished around midsummer with a few army, like military-based performances. And that was about it. Like our schedule like slowly kind of died down. And I remember around this time, I was trying to get back into school. So I was trying to register for school, but I had missed all the cutoff dates. So I missed all the registration dates. And so by this time, in 03, I was actually getting ready to go back to the U.S. And a lot of the songs that were on my playlist, kind of like a piece of Korea with me, are in the songs that we're looking at this week. And so we're in 03 this week, and I'm going to be looking at the same week we are currently in now. So we are going to be looking at some great music in the top 30 and some tracks and artists that we kind of forgot existed. Suga was a group that I have quite the history with. Ayumi was one of the main members of this group. She and I went to school together. So her and I went to the same school, and she, very nice, very, very nice. We didn't really get a chance to stay in touch while she was doing promotions afterwards, because 03 was the biggest year for them after we had finished our mandatory, our album in general. And because her Korean wasn't that perfect at the time, she gained quite a lot of popularity here in Korea. She's like on a lot of variety shows, and their track from their Shine album, Just For My Love, found itself in number 30. Kang Jong-un, who was one of the JEXKIS members, had gone solo, and he was doing well with Akyodun Iyagi at number 29. Loveholic, 놀러와, this song got so popular because not only was the song popular because it was just a great song, it was used on a variety show at that time, and it was able to gain quite a lot of popularity. It found itself at number 28. Koyote's Taenyeom, Resignation, found itself at number 27. Seo Jin-young from the soundtrack of 여름향기, 어쩌면, was at number 26. And Han Young-hye's track of 목포의 눈물 was at number 25. So what we're going to do is jump into some more music from this era. We're going to start off with Suga because they are a girl we need to remember. Just For My Love, and then Loveholic's 놀러와 come and play is going to be after that, and more of the shows coming up next.

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2: All right, fam, it's time for us to wrap up the first hour. So this week we're looking at 03 in the third week of September. So if you're curious about what songs were in the top rankings in 03, make sure that you're tuned into the first hour. So we got WeWe joining us in hour two, so get ready for them. If you have any more questions or messages, please continue to send those in. In the meantime, go with this track of 10 Yum Resignation is a song that gets us out of hour one, out of two of K-pop, and is coming up next.
3: And the people started to move.
4: 2003. Coyote is back.
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0: Can you hear it? This is the sound of life. Clear, pure water flowing through the deep, hidden veins of Jeju-do Island. Because groundwater stays deep beneath the surface, it remains hidden from our eyes. But being unseen means it requires even more meticulous care. It demands a level of management that is both invisible and absolute. This is why JPDC uses the eyes of science. We operate a 24-hour surveillance network that never sleeps. With 62 monitoring stations placed strategically around our water sources, we capture the faintest breath of Jeju's groundwater, recording its status with total honesty. We go beyond just watching. Using our proprietary AI models, we predict groundwater levels up to 3 months in advance. Preventing issues before they even arise, this is a smart, uncompromising standard of Jeju Samdasu. To protect the water, we must first protect the land. Since 2002, we have been purchasing the land surrounding our sources. Today, 710,000 square meters of land, vast and untouched, is preserved in its purest state, shielded from any pollution. In every sip of water you take today, there is a promise. A promise to use science to prove what nature has given us and to ensure this purity flows unchanged for generations to come. Enriching Jeju, bringing happiness to its people. A cleaner tomorrow for Jeju, created by JPDC.
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Tis the top of the second hour here on Keep Poppin'. I'm your host, Deezhawk, and we have Wee Wee joining us in the studio today, so get ready for any questions, messages you might have for the artists. Continue to send those in. But as we start up the second hour, we do have a few announcements. Our domestic survey is up and still continuing on in partnership with Gallup Korea. For those of you who are especially foreigners who are residing in Korea, even if you just moved here a month ago, if you're just starting a new school season, or if you've been here a few months but you're not sure if you can participate, you can. You can. And you do make a difference. 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On Jeju-do Island, we have in-person correspondence that you can go say hi to and fill out the form, or go online at our homepage at edangradio.com, or go through our application, just download our free app and you are set to go. 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So please, if you would love to show, you know, like K-pop and a little bit of love, that's also helpful as well. The Ministry of Culture, Sports and Tourism is offering a pretty big cash prize to the winner of the Talk Korea 2026 Global Contest. If you share your My First K-Culture moment through one of the four or all four categories that they have for you, you might get a chance to win. And if you would like to do so, then you might want to look into that. TalkTalkKorea.or.kr is the place to be to check out that information. So hello to all of our listeners who are just dropping by. I'm your host, Deezhawk, if you are just tuning in to K-Pop in here on Arirang Radio. Before we have our Twinkle My Star in the studio for today, we're going to dedicate the entire second hour to them. We start off with their track of And we'll see you guys back after this with the interview.

Particulate matter refers to a variety of fine and ultrafine particles ranging from elemental carbon and ions to mineral dust. These particles, which are 1/20th to 1/5th the thickness of human hair, can cause hay fever, eye inflammation, and bronchitis. When they enter the body through the respiratory tract, they can penetrate all the way into the pulmonary cavity. Long-term inhalation is known to lead to asthma, lung disease, and even premature death. Most studies show that while short-term inhalation does not give rise to sudden physical changes, persistent exposure can affect long-term health. Note, however, that children, the elderly, and those suffering from respiratory illnesses need to take extra precautions, as their health may be adversely affected even from short-term inhalation. If a fine dust advisory has been issued, avoid any prolonged or unnecessary outdoor activities. Children, seniors, and lung or heart disease patients in particular are advised to stay indoors. If such individuals must go outdoors, they should put on a dust mask and avoid areas with heavy vehicle traffic. Kindergartens and elementary schools should refrain from holding outdoor classes, and it is best even for normal healthy individuals to avoid outdoor activities altogether if they can. In the event of a fine dust warning, children, seniors, and patients should not go outside. If this cannot be avoided, be sure to receive medical consultation beforehand. You must put on a dust mask even for normal healthy individuals who are planning to go out. Kindergartens and elementary schools

must prohibit outdoor activities and shorten or even cancel scheduled classes. Middle and high schools should also refrain from holding classes outdoors. You can get the latest information and updates on the air quality here in Korea at www.airkorea.or.kr, run by the Ministry of Environment.

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1: Sing, sing, sing, tiny tunes! When fall comes around, you can see red dragonflies flying across the blue sky. Have you ever tried catching dragonflies as a child? Long ago in Korea, children had a song they would sing while chasing dragonflies. It's called 잠자리 꽁꽁. This song is like a little magic chant. Children believe that if they sang, 잠자리 꽁꽁, 잠자리 꽁꽁, dragonfly 꽁꽁, dragonfly 꽁꽁, the dragonfly might hear them and fly closer. Come this way, 꽁꽁. Go that way, 꽁꽁. It almost sounds like a spell for dragonflies, doesn't it? Another fun thing is that dragonflies had different names in different regions. Some people call them 촐비, while others call them 쨍아, 소금쟁이, or 나마리. Can you picture children running through the yard in the autumn sun holding dragonfly nets? Now let's listen to the traditional Korean children's song, 잠자리 꽁꽁.

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1: 8층입니다. 문이 열립니다. Did you know a treasure ship had been lying beneath Korean waters for around 700 years? It was discovered in 1975 when a fisherman off the coast of Shinan in South Jeolla province pulled up pottery in his net. At first, people thought there were just a few ceramics on the seabed, but a full-scale investigation revealed an entire shipwreck. The vessel was identified as a 14th century merchant ship that once sailed across East Asia. More than 20,000 artifacts were recovered, including fine ceramics and a large number of coins. Even more remarkable, much of the lower wooden hull had survived in the relatively good condition. The ship was eventually raised and carefully preserved, and today you can see the actual remains in a museum. But this was more than just a discovery of an old ship. The Shinan shipwreck became a major turning point for underwater archaeology in Korea, leading to more systematic research and excavation of cultural heritage

beneath the sea. In many ways, it helped launch the field of underwater archaeology in Korea. It's Monday, September 14, 2026, and I'm your host, SJ Lee, and welcome to the Culture Inc.

And kicking off our Monday's edition of the program, that was Quan and B with Underwater. Welcome, welcome, ladies and gentlemen. The treasure ship is called the Shinan ship because it was discovered off the coast of Shinan. The researchers later determined that it was a 14th century Chinese merchant vessel, but because it was privately operated ship, trading ship found within Korean territorial waters, it legally belonged to the Korean government. Now, China also recognized it as a shared achievement of East Asian underwater archaeology and an important economic resource. But back in the 1970s, diving equipment it was far less advanced, let's just put it that way. So the excavation must have been incredibly difficult, but the discovery of the Shinan ship helped advance underwater archaeology in Korea, and many more shipwrecks were found afterwards. Now, in the waters of the Tan alone, 7 ancient ships and more than 30,000 artifacts had been discovered. We have some photos to share with our listeners out there. This is the actual remains of the Shinan ship and the artifacts on display at the National Research Institute of Maritime Cultural Heritage in Mokpo, where the oceans are very close. Look at that. How they were able to bring that all out there. My goodness. What will we? And look at all those artifacts that they were able to find. Again, many of them ceramics and pottery and plates and got like dishes and stuff like that. Look at that. Wow. I've always imagined, like, you know, I love watching stuff like this. There was a TV show where people just go underwater looking for treasure and stuff like that. But this is good. This is real cool. Look at that. Oh, my goodness. So, again, I mean, you're talking about, what was it? They found, like, 20,000? They just put up 20,000 or something. That's just crazy. But, again, this year marks 50 years since the discovery of the Shinan ship. Really helped launch underwater excavation in Korea, and a special exhibition is being held to commemorate the anniversary. So if you were to find a shipwrecked ship underwater, what would you hope to find? Probably gold, gold coins, right? All of that stuff. Imagine the person that found it, they're like, oh man, of all the ships out there, I found pottery and ceramics and no gold coins. Man, I'm mad. But for archaeology, it was a great discovery, right? I want to thank all of our listeners out there for joining us in our program. Edward over in Jeju says, I love shipwrecks. Well, don't tell captains that. Something about them is so haunting but beautiful. Now you got me imagining how many sunken ships there must be around Jeju. That's a very good question. I mean, you can think about how wide and vast the ocean is. And how this mosquito has been in this room, in this studio, since... Oh, I see it now. I'm going to kill that once the song break goes out there. Guys, question of the day, speaking of treasures, what is your most prized possession? Share with us, and after coffee break, we'll get into that. Anyways, guys, again, thanks very much for joining us in our show today. We got a fun, fun show. We got to look into what's ahead, as well as all the messages coming from our listeners out there. But first, speaking of treasure, this is Treasure with My Treasure.

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5: And welcome back, everyone. As we get things started here, let's give you guys a heads up in what's ahead in today's program. Now, in the first hour, we have Hyer back joining us in the studio to fill in for Pomi for a coffee break today's tippet. It is going to be the last time that he'll be joining us filling in, which also begs us to ask, is he finally going to sing today? We'll find out. Along with some random tidbits, it's all coming up next, so stick around for that. In the second hour of the program, we got David, who'll be joining us for K-Trend Monitoring Office as we delve into different issues, topics that all the young people are interested in here in Korea and we'll talk about. We want you guys to take part in the discussions as well, so tune in till the very end. I want to thank all of our listeners out there who took part in our weekend show. I know a number of you guys have heard the show, request. We even had our first-timer, Stacy Gilchrist, over in Georgia, not Boston. Thank goodness it's not Boston. But tuning in and wrote us a beautiful entry. We had a beautiful writing from Sarita. We had everybody write in, bunch of people writing in, and it was amazing. And we want you guys to continue to write to us, make our weekend shows possible by DMing us on Instagram, The Culture Inc., message us on Kakao, The Culture Inc. 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Today, we had issue number 23. And Professor of Sports Medicine, Hong Jung-gi, is on the front cover. And I have yet to make the front cover yet. Yet. One day, though. One day. We got all these different interviews that they had. I'm looking through. Did they not cover the Culture Inc. again? I'm so mad. It's up to you guys if you guys want to see this week's AI report. No, I'm just kidding. Just look at it. Anyways, check that out. Also, guys, a couple of announcements. Talk Korea 2026, the global content contest where you can share your My First K-Culture moment through video, photo book, illustration and drawing, or writing. More information on that, check out talktalkkorea.or.kr. There are specific rules for each of the categories that you can check out. And again, hopefully you'll be part of a total prize worth $26,400. But most importantly, the best entry across all four categories will receive the Minister of Culture, Sports, and Tourism Award. So get involved. Not to mention, very important, Arirang Radio is conducting our annual 2026 Arirang Radio Listener Survey with Gallup Korea. This is for our domestic and foreign listeners residing here in Korea. All you have to do is go to our Arirang Radio website. The left side of the page, there's a banner you can click on. It should take you about 10 to 15 minutes of your time. If you're out on Jeju, like Edward is, and I don't know what he's doing. I don't know if he's going around the streets going, "Yo, researcher!" The New York way, "Yo, researcher!" I'm walking here. Interview me. If you're doing that, you could potentially be one of our researchers. But if not, just go to our website. Easier that way. Helps us a great deal. Trying to improve our radio station. Trying to improve our show individually. So get involved with that. Just a couple of notes, guys. Question of the day. We talked about sunken treasures. What is your most prized possession is the question of the day. Well, for today, my most prized possession is this mosquito that I just killed during the song break. He thought after sucking my blood that he's going to get away with this. Well, joke's on you. Not only do you have a higher cholesterol, now you're dead. And so I'm just going to put it up here just to let all the mosquitoes know this is what happens if you come into the Culture Inc. trying to suck blood for free and get high cholesterol. That's what happens. And also, Also, what else was going to tell you guys? That was another thing. Oh, yeah. Also, if you guys notice with my voice right now, it's not 100%. It's not 100%. You know, everyone's getting sick these days. It's not bad. I'm on medication. I'll be all right. But just bear with me. I'll sign a little huskier than usual here. Let's get to some of the messages coming from our listeners out there. We got Betty over in the Philippines who says, hello, happy Monday. We have Polina over in London, says, good evening, happy Monday. Oh, look who's back. Yo, man, Nick Archer over in Germany's back. He's back. Hello, SJ and team, he says. Stacy Gilchrist over in Georgia. Sweet old Georgia, says, good evening / good morning, everyone. I read that backwards, by the way. How's he over in Brazil, says, good evening, Pirate SJ. And TKI team, happy Monday. I would make a terrible, terrible pirate. I can't even wear an eye patch. I wear glasses, you know. Let's see who else is tuning in. Scrolling down. Edward over in Germany talking about how much he loves shipwrecks. Like I said, don't be telling no sea captains that. Scrolling down. There's a Brazilian writer that made his career talking about sea stories. It's truly awesome. What's his name? And is there any English versions of that? Sukasa over in Brazil says, SJ, I think I had enough of Charger for this year already. Come on, it's the game. It's the first game of the season, man. It's like what I say about the Jets all the time. They always somehow find ways to win the first game of the season and then give us false hope and then like lose the next, you know, 10 or something like that. And they'll win one. When they should keep losing to get a better draft pick. But don't worry, just game one, man, game one. But the funniest was the Cowboys losing to the Giants. How about that? Eugene over in Ukraine says, good evening, Eugene. Thanks very much for your request over the weekend. I enjoyed that, man. Big Stephen King guy. Again, correct me if I was wrong. Hearts of Atlantis? Or is it Hearts in Atlantis? Hearts in Atlantis? Is that a Stephen King too? That was a good book, by the way. It's a very weird book, weird read, but I really, really enjoyed it. And I highly recommend it. I know there's a movie based on that too with Anthony something. Eugene, you're going to help me out here too. You're going to have to help me out. Packers, you think the Packers game was funny. I think the Lions-Saints game, I thought that was funny too. And the Patriots losing is always funny. Anytime the Patriots lose, that's funny. With Tom Brady, no Tom Brady, it doesn't matter. Never like the Patriots. Jets, J-E-T-S. Jets, let's go. Keep those messages coming, ladies and gentlemen. And yes, once again, the question of the day, as we talked about sunken treasures, what is your most prized possession? Share with us, and I'll read that during our coffee break, I should say. We're going to bring Higher into the studio in just a bit, but first, this is La Seraphim with Made My Night.

0: The Culture Inc. We're not listed on the stock exchange, but the value of K-Culture to the moon.
1: Coffee break. Today's tippet. Hopefully you won't have to hear that too much. Joining us for coffee break, today's tippet is Higher. Higher, hello to you.
2: Happy start of the week, SJ.
1: It's Monday.
2: Yes, it's
1: good
2: Monday.
1: You had a good weekend?
2: I think so.
1: Yeah?
2: I drank a lot and... still having hangover.
1: He doesn't seem like it, but he apparently drinks a lot and he likes drinking, and we could be good friends. But you know, for the first weekend in a really long time, I didn't drink at all.
2: Oh.
1: Not a single drop of alcohol.
2: Oh, see? Why?
1: I've been dry for like 2 weeks now. You hear in the voice, I got a cold?
2: I think so. Yeah, I can hear that.
1: And so the last time I had a cold, my voice didn't come out.
2: Okay.
1: And then Johan had to fill in for me.
2: Really?
1: And he's been trying to take my job ever since then. And okay. So I've been really trying to like get back my voice and stuff like that. Higher, you know, today might be your last day.
2: I think so.
1: And I've been asking you since day one.
2: Yes.
1: To sing. Because okay. You're a former trainee, idol trainee.
2: Yeah.
1: Can you sing today?
2: Actually, I have something to tell you.
1: What?
2: You can guess like from my voice, it's a little bit squeaky now.
1: No, you always sound like that.
2: Really?
1: Yes.
2: That's so hurtful.
1: You can't sing.
2: I don't think so. Maybe next time.
1: It's okay. Ladies and gentlemen, it doesn't matter if you can't sing because you know what? What I have in my hand is Higher. What song is this? I don't even know what song this is. Do you remember what song this is?
2: It's like Overdrive by To Us. You may know those like acting cute like...
1: Oh, the shoulder dance.
2: Yeah.
1: Guys, instead of him singing live, we have a video of him singing live. Let's take a look at this.

0: The dance, do the dance.
1: Oh, no, you,
0: no. You have to do. You have to do the dance.
1: I tried. I tried it. You're doing better than me, I think.
0: Yes.
1: Oh, you sing so well. Really?
0: No, but honestly, guys, Hayer is a really good dancer.
1: Oh.
0: No, no, he really is a good dancer. You actually post up dancing and stuff like that, right?
1: Oh, yeah. How did you know that?
0: Because you told me.
1: Oh, I see. Right. Too many things to remember these days. I mean,
0: yes.
1: My brain.
0: No, no, it's good.
1: No,
0: it's
1: more
0: good.
1: Like,
0: guys, that was pretty good, right? No, I'm not going to do it with Hayer. Are you kidding me? That's going to mess it up. It's everyone's very, very surprised.
1: For what?
0: Because every time they listen to the Culture Inc.,
1: okay,
0: all they hear is bad singing from me.
1: Oh.
0: So we finally have someone that sings really well. That's a guy.
1: Okay.
0: So thanks very much for that.
1: I really hope I can sing like someday again.
0: Well, you gotta say, yeah, just to call you back and you're never gonna sing again. You're such a liar, man. What's our tidbit today?
1: All right, so today's tidbit is about Korean classical musicians making their mark on the international stage.
0: Okay.
1: Just recently, pianist Park Jin-young took second prize at the Osler Rubinstein International Piano Master Competition in Tel Aviv. He shared the second prize with Belarusian pianist
0: Leslau,
1: yeah, Kandohi, and it got me thinking, why do we keep hearing Korean names at major classical music competitions around the world?
0: So this is not JYP Park Jin-young, this is Park Jin-hyung.
1: Yes.
0: Hyung, bro. Mm-hmm. So this is not the first time. I mean, you hear Korean names pop up in major competitions all the time. Is this becoming a trend?
1: Actually, Korean names keep popping up everywhere these days, yeah. I think. It really does seem that way. We've seen Korean musicians do very well at major competitions for years.
0: Yeah.
1: For example, Cho Sung-jin won
0: name.
1: Yes, first prize at the International Chopin Piano Competition in 2015. And Son Woo-yeon won the Van Cliven Competition in 2017. And Lee Myun-chan won it in 2022.
0: Yeah.
1: And it's not just piano.

0: No, either. Korean musicians have also won major international competitions in violin, cello, and flute.
1: You're obviously a very musical guy. You sing very well. You dance well. Do you
0: really
1: play any instruments?
0: It. Actually, I can play piano.
1: Oh, you can.
0: Just
1: Me too.
0: Like a twinkle, twinkle little stars.
1: I could beat you. I could do chopsticks. Din, din, din, din, din, din, din, din, din, din, din, din, din, din, din, din, din, din, din, din, din, din, din, din, din, din, din, din, din, din, din, din, din, din, din, din, din, din, din, din, din, din, din, din, din, din, din, din,
0: So one factor is how young musicians are identified and trained in Korea.
1: Mm-hmm.
0: There's a system for finding talented young musicians, and some of them begin serious musical training at a very young age. The Korea Foundation has also pointed to government-supported programs for developing gifted young musicians.
1: Okay, so basically a lot of practice at a very young age then.
0: Yes, exactly.
1: Okay.
0: Actually, I was doing nothing productive at that age.
1: It's okay. Look what came of you. You sing so well, you dance so well.
0: Thank you.
1: There you go. I'm pretty sure you were dancing at a young age, you know?
0: So practice is definitely important, as you just mentioned.
1: Yeah.
0: But that's not the whole story. Classical music isn't like a sport where you can just simply look at a score and decide who performed better. You also need artistic sensitivity and emotional expression and your own interpretation.
1: That's right. That's what I do to all my dances, but you guys don't really appreciate that. When I dance, there's emotion involved in there, but you guys can't see that. That's why you guys are not judges. So what's your interpretation? What's that all about?
0: Well, so two pianists can play the exact same piece, but it can sound completely different depending on who is playing and how they played. So these young musicians are increasingly being seen not just as people who have mastered technique, but as independent artists with their own musical voices.
1: So I'm guessing people can discover those artists much more easily now, right?
0: Absolutely. In the past, students depended heavily on teachers to learn how to play.
1: Yeah.
0: But today, you can watch performances by world-class musicians on your smartphone anytime and anywhere.
1: Yeah.
0: So the way young musicians learn and the way audiences discover them has changed a lot.
1: No, it really has. And I think really YouTube has changed the way that people are learning things. I mean, my son really does play piano.
0: Okay.
1: And he plays the drums too. And he goes to classes, but he comes home.
0: Very smart.
1: Watches YouTube and learns from that as well. And some of these competition winners actually become stars.
0: They do. And Cho Sung-jin and Lee Myung-chan are probably the best examples in Korea right now. A recent audience survey by the Korea Arts Council found that Cho Sung-chan and Lee Myung-chan accounted for 56% of the mentions among the most preferred classical musicians in the survey.
1: Dude, 56%, that's pretty big.
0: More than half. So the survey asked 2,448 people who had attended at least one classical performance in Korea over the previous 3 years. And when they were asked what mattered most when choosing a performance, the performer or ensemble came first at 62.75%, and the program came second at around 20%.
1: So, hold on, time out.
0: Mm-hmm.
1: They're choosing a concert because of who's performing, not what they're playing.
0: Exactly. And I think this shows how much the meaning of this international competition wins has changed it. In the past, when a Korean musician won a major international competition, it was often talked about as a source of national pride.
1: Oh, yeah.
0: But now it can go beyond that. People become fans of the individual artists. They want to see that person perform, follow their career, and even travel to see them. So you're not just thinking, oh, I just want to hear this piece, but you might think, I want to hear this pianist play this piece. So in a way, it feels like classical music is developing its own kind of K-culture fandom.
1: If you think about it, classical music, it's same music for hundreds and hundreds of years.
0: Exactly.
1: Played by different people over the hundreds of years, and each pianist or musician has their own take in it.
0: True.
1: And so that's why it makes sense that they're choosing the performer rather than the piece in itself.
0: Exactly.
1: But a minute. Sounds more like K-pop than classical music, to be honest with you.
0: Right. So that's why people sometimes talk about this new kind of classical fandom. There are even travel packages that include tickets to performances by this star pianist.
1: Okay.
0: So classical music is becoming not just something people listen to, but something they actively plan their travel around. So I think we really need some of those light sticks for the concert.
1: No, can you imagine like classical music competitions at your concert and you got people doing fan sticks and stuff like that, light sticks? Come on now. It's a little different. It's a little different. So do you think, I always say this, I mean, what's great about the K-Wave is we started with K-pop.
0: Yes.
1: We saw K-drama, K-film. And I like to think that it's slowly building, but eventually it comes to K-literature.
0: Right.
1: Because, you know, Korean books are now coming out too. And then K-classical wave. It's going to eventually come.
0: I think the signs are definitely interesting. The recent survey described the Korean classical market as having both a strong group of superstars and a long tail of other influential musicians. So it's not only about two famous pianists. There are many other artists who could build their own audiences.
1: Yeah.
0: And maybe that's the most interesting part. Korean classical music isn't just producing competition winners anymore. It's building artists, audiences, and even a fan culture around it.
1: Yeah, no, definitely. It's almost to the point where it's not really newsy anymore to see a Korean pianist win awards, violinist, you know, cellist and stuff like that. But we were talking about how different musicians have their own sort of kind of style.
0: Yes.
1: I know you cover a lot of K-pop artists, dances.
0: Yes.
1: Like, guys, I'm like, for real when I say this, if you find... Is it on your Instagram?
0: I think so. Yeah. Just feel
1: it's down. On your Instagram, right? If you see his dance, like, it's legitly good. But do you put your own take into it, or do you just copy exactly step by step?
0: Well, the first step is copy it, just step by step. You have to memorize all the routines.
1: Right.
0: So once you get used to it, then that's the point where you can just put your own emotions or techniques.
1: And that's the right way, right?
0: I think so,
1: That's what I'm saying. And every time I'm dancing, I'm putting my own twist into it. Everybody's like, stop dancing. Your dances are terrible, you know? Come on now. That's being artistic.
0: I think so. Because we're all different. We have our own interpretations toward a song, right? So
1: that's right.
0: From the same song, actually, we can get quite a lot of different styles.
1: Of course. I do that all the time.
0: From what?
1: At Norebang.
0: Oh.
1: People think I'm singing wrong. No, I'm putting my own twist to the song.
0: So on behalf of me today, I think you can try singing here.
1: What? I told you to sing. Did you not hear me cough my brains out just like a few minutes ago?
0: Come on, you can try it.
1: Trust me when you say this. Our listeners have heard me sing enough.
0: Okay.
1: To the point where they never want to hear me sing ever again.
0: Right.
1: However, your singing legitly was really good. So before I do let you go, I do want to thank you, first of all, for filling in for the past few days.
0: My pleasure.
1: We also got some messages from our listeners out there. Polina over in London says, excellent. With 5 claps.
0: Yay.
1: She never claps. She just laughs. She puts the laughing emoticon every time I sing. Sukasa over in Brazil says, oh, so good. Wow. Duet with SJ. When? Halsey says, it's good with all these emoticons. Stacy Gilchrist over in Georgia says, that was so good. Look at that.
0: Oh, my God. That's so touching.
1: Keep it up, man.
0: I will.
1: Keep it up. And of course, I just want to, again, thank you so much for filling in. And I feel like, you know, I always say this, it's never goodbye.
0: Yes, of course.
1: But it's always see you again.
0: Right? We'll see you again.
1: Hayer, thank you so much for your tidbits. And of course, we'll see you hopefully in the future.
0: Thank you for having me today and see you again.
1: Bye-bye. All right. There you go. Sending him out of the studio. This is Mamamoo with Piano Man.

0: 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Arirang Radio.
1: Messages, messages coming from our listeners out there. That's right. So over the weekend, I was listening in on the show, and you know, I wasn't chatting or anything because I was driving. Most of the time, I'm listening when I'm driving, and you know, I had my buddy, what is his name? You know, I had my friend come over from New York, and we tuned in for like 2 minutes. And I don't want him to listen to it anymore. But yeah, I found out again, Stacy was not from Boston, but she's from A-Town, Atlanta. So I know that. Question of the day, ladies and gentlemen. What is your most prized possession? Is what it is. And man, I was trying to think about what my prized possession, like none of that corny stuff. You know, my family, yo, my kids. My boo. Now, none of that corny stuff, like for real, like materialistic stuff. I would have to say my wine cellar and all the wines in there. It is getting pretty, pretty fancy pantsy expensive collection that I'm starting to get here. It is nice. I'm so proud of it. Every time I look at it, I'm going, oof, it is nice. And so that's my prized possession. And so I've been asking you guys, we got some answers that came in here. Benny over in the Philippines says, question of the day, my most prized possession is my laptop. I've had it for 6 years. If you have a six-year-old laptop and it's a prized possession, what you got inside your laptop? You got some secret stuff in your laptop? What you got in that laptop that is your prized possession? What's going on there, man? Our prized possession that our house has is our CD player. CD player. Man, you know what? Having a CD player, that would be a prized possession, to be honest with you. I would actually love to have a CD player. I would love to have a cassette player. I know a colleague of mine down in the news department. He's big into like the retro stuff. And he's been not only has he been collecting cassettes, but he has like actual cassette players. And he just rolls up in workplace, you know, with his Walkman and then the headphones, coming to work listening to the old school music. And so I thought that was real cool. Really is. Let's see, other messages coming in. By the way, guys, I'm just going to leave it for Samuel, you know, just whatever. But there's a mosquito up here. I'm just going to leave it up there. Because, you know, if Iris can leave crumbs in the studio, I can leave, you know, mosquitoes that I killed. It's like, you know, those people, those evil people that go hunting for animals and then they put their heads on the walls. It's going to be like that. But I can't put, mosquitoes are not big enough to put on the wall. I'm just going to put it on top of the microphone and Samuel could look at it and stuff and see, you know, what he thinks about it. But at least now he's safe from mosquitoes, right? Gosh, I hate mosquitoes. Let's see. Oh, Anthony Hopkins. That's right. Anthony Hopkins. That is 100%. And he portrayed, I believe he portrayed the character very well from the book. So again, Eugene, I highly recommend that you read Hearts in Atlantis. It's a few times where I go like, you should read a book. You know, I never say that. And Stephen King, to be honest with you, I only like two books from Stephen King, Green Mile and Hearts in Atlantis. That's it. Sukasa says, I saw statistics like this is the first time since the 90s that both New York team win in the first week. It's so sad, man. It's so sad. Halsey says, you need to practice your coffee break chant. Man, I've been mixing up my coffee break chant. I don't know what you're talking about here. Halsey says, question of the day, my house with everything inside. Yeah, I mean, to be honest with you, that's not really a bad answer because you got guitars, right? Would you say your electric guitar or your bass guitar, which is your prized possession? You could only choose one. I mean, he must have more than that, right? That must be your prized possession. I know someone who has like a guitar. One of my former producers that I used to work with at a other radio station is a big time guitarist, big music guy. And I saw his guitar and I was like, that looks like a fancy looking guitar. I was like, how much you pay for that? He's like, you don't want to know. I was like, tell me how much you pay for that. He's like, it costs more than a car. I was like, how does a guitar cost more than a car? I don't understand that. He's like, well, can you have a watch? Can you have on your wrist something that costs more than your car? I was like, yeah, that's true. And he was like, well, my guitar does too. So I know that's his prized possession. Let's see, other messages coming in from our listeners out there. Benny says, thank you for filling in. Hire Ciaran on TV. Thanks again for today's tip at Hire. When you come back, bring another singing clip. I don't know his ID, Instagram ID on the top of my head, but I know he posts a whole bunch of that stuff. That's cool. Claire Hardiker is tuning in, says, good evening, happy Monday. Sukasa says, question of the day. My most prized possession, maybe my laptop. So you too, what's inside your laptop? Why are so many people saying laptop? My laptop is not my prized possession. I just do work on that stuff. What's inside your laptop? Sukasa says, I also have old Pokemon game that in some years will be so expensive. Do you have the original one? The red and blue. That costs money, man. And if you have it in the box, that's even more. That was like the first one that I bought, right? It was like, am I going to choose the Charizard one or am I going to choose the Blastoise one? I chose the red one, Pokemon Red. And I wish I still had it. I wish I was still in a box because that's worth a lot of money nowadays. Eugene says, question of the day. I think my PC I built, even though it's a budget one, is still quite expensive. What's inside your PC, Eugene? You built it yourself, man. That's crazy. That's good, man. That's real cool. I know friends that build PCs, and I think that's like the coolest thing. You guys buy like coolers and stuff, and then all these graphic cards that you put in. Man, I try to put in my own graphic card, and it did something wrong, and I had to get a new PC. So I just, a couple of years back during COVID, when everybody was buying computers, I just had someone build it, and I bought it. And it was nice. Eugene says, your wine collection. You're right. You're right. Benny says, see, now, Benny, now I'm really suspicious now. Man, secret stuff. Lol. That's all I'm going to read. I'm not going to read what else you wrote. I'm just going to write, I asked Benny, what's inside your laptop that's so prized? And he wrote, man, secret stuff. That's all I'm going to read. Oh, my goodness. Sukasa says, SJ, Iris says she's trying to convince you to sing Apatu with her, but you have been saying no. So here's the story. For our 23rd anniversary show, you guys know that I was on Iris's show with Peter. And I don't know if it was Iris's idea or if it was the PD Neem's idea, but they just came in. They're like, can you sing Apatu with Iris? And I was like, huh? And then I had to sing Rosé's part, and she'll sing the Bruno Mars part. And I was like, it doesn't matter which part. I can't sing both of them. I don't even know the song. And you guys know, I've been performing live songs for a number of anniversary shows, and I realized that whether I perform or just sit and talk, I get paid the same. And whether I perform and sing and the other guests don't sing and dance, we get paid the same. So I was like, man, I'm too old for this. But no, I was just not confident in it. I'm not going to sing no Apatu. I was like, can we sing another song? I actually offered to sing. I mean, let me just put this out there. I offered to sing, but it had to be a duet. It had to be a ballad. And it had to be a song from the 2000s. I couldn't do the young people songs, the Apatu. That's a young people song. I can't do the Apatu, Apatu, Apatu, Apatu. That's all I know. What am I going to do? What am I going to do? Let's see. My Steam account is more valuable than my guitar and bass, says Halsey. Wow. Oh, because of all the games that you have in there. Okay. There you go. You are backing vocals master. That is true. I did sing. In some ways, I did sing. Very true, Halsey. I am the backing vocal masters. I will not sing by myself, but when others are singing, I will do the backing, and it will be brilliant. I do that all the time. And maybe next time, Iris, I've been asking Iris, can I feature in your song? And she says no. She actually offered to put me in one of her songs as like a news presenter for like a scary song that she's doing. And I was supposed to go, ladies and gentlemen, this is an emergency. This is an emergency. This is not a exercise or whatever. And I was like, no, I want to sing. And she said no. So that's it. Benny wrote to us. I'm going to sing that. I'm going to read this later on because he has a song request. Just humming, as you know, I'm going to sing. Anyways, guys, thanks very much for all those messages. Keep it coming. I just want to say it out there. I'm very proud that I killed this mosquito right there. And this could be one of the prize possessions. So with that in mind, we're going to take a listen to a song here from Ship Senchi with Do You Think of Me? 방에 모기가 있어.

0: Hey, get back to work. You still have more than an hour left at the Culture Inc.
1: Messages. Question of the day. What is your most prized possession? Oh, Claire Hardiker says my QQQ autographs that I got earlier this year. That's right. I was like, I heard QQQ was coming, and then I had to tell Teddy Pini, I was like, can I get, and you know, I don't really ask for autographs because I don't really know any of them. And I was like, can I get a QQQ autograph, please, for one of our listeners? And she goes, is it Claire? I was like, yes. I was like, can I get? She's like, yes. She's very nice, by the way. I rarely ask for autographs. So I got it and I sent it over. She luckily got it. I almost got a heart attack when I got like a notice because I sent it myself. And I got a notice saying that it wasn't delivered. And I got some trauma because, you know, Tsukasa, his cushion never made it. He says, did my message not go through? What message? What are you talking about here? That you got weird stuff in your computer too? I want to switch my answer. My LOL account, this League of Legends account, is more expensive than my laptop because I have so many skins. Paulina says, I don't have any precious possessions. Maybe my diamond earrings. Man, did they ever find Dao who robbed you? Man. How's he goes, Paulina, from no possessions to diamond earrings? It's such a big leap. That's true. I got nothing. I got nothing expensive. Ah, maybe diamond rings. I got no expensive thing. Maybe a diamond necklace. You know? Sakasa's email for request. No. And you probably know we didn't have Pumi for a few days, and so maybe it didn't go through. But again, hopefully we could put it in for this weekend if it's not time sensitive. Benny also wrote to us talking about the Giants and the Giants. Oh, that's right. You're a Giants fan, right? Well, congratulations for beating the Cowgirls. My weekend, oh boy, it was well in the weather here. I am now warm after weeks of rain. He also has a song request. We're going to close off on that note. We'll have David join us for K-Trend Monitoring Office all coming up next. But as we wrap up the first hour, this is a song requested by Benny Jewelry with 네가 참 좋아, I Really Like You.

0: Can you hear it? This is the sound of life. 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But being unseen means it requires even more meticulous care. It demands a level of management that is both invisible and absolute. This is why JPDC uses the eyes of science. We operate a 24-hour surveillance network that never sleeps. With 62 monitoring stations placed strategically around our water sources, we capture the faintest breath of Jeju's groundwater, recording its status with total honesty. We go beyond just watching. Using our proprietary AI models, we predict groundwater levels up to 3 months in advance. Preventing issues before they even arise, this is a smart, uncompromising standard of Jeju Samdasu. To protect the water, we must first protect the land. Since 2002, we have been purchasing the land surrounding our sources. Today, 710,000 square meters of land, vast and untouched, is preserved in its purest state, shielded from any pollution. In every sip of water you take today, there is a promise. A promise to use science to prove what nature has given us and to ensure this purity flows unchanged for generations to come. Enriching Jeju, bringing happiness to its people. A cleaner tomorrow for Jeju, created by JPDC.
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to Culture Inc. We're back. Yeah, yeah. Welcome back, everybody. You're tuning into the second hour of our Monday's edition of The Culture Inc. I'm your host, SJ Lee. Coming up next in the second hour of the program, we got David back joining us in the studio for K-Trend Monitoring Office. This is where we talk about all the different issues young folks here in Korea are fascinated by, but we encourage you guys to get involved with the talks as well. Stick around to the very end. Again, I want to thank all of our listeners out there who participated in our past weekend's request, as my poo just got this mosquito flying over there back to where it was. Again, we had something like 11 entries come in. It was wild. Like, it's bittersweet when we have that many entries come in, because it's sweet because I love all of them. It's bitter because of the time constraint, I can't respond as long as I would, because there's so much. And there was a lot of long entries too. I mean, you saw Sarita's, right? That was a long one. It was beautiful. You saw me trying to read it like some voice actor. That was the part that I actually listened to. I was driving over from the Incheon International Airport yesterday, and I was tuning into Culture Inc. just to, you know, show my friend who's coming over from New York. And he was like, "Why do you sound like that?" I was like, "It's because I'm reading a work of art, man. One of our listeners, man, she's a writer. And I'm reading her writing. It's a piece of work." And he was like, "You sound weird." Because he's not used to my voice being like that. You know, we met in the middle school, you know, when my voice was all squeaky and stuff. Anyways, keep sending your requests, ladies and gentlemen. Deadline is Thursday before the show's end. Keep it coming. DM us on Instagram, The Culture Inc. 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Issue number 23. There's nothing on The Culture Inc., so I'm not going to talk too much about it. Also, guys, a couple of announcements. Talk Korea 2026. 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For more information on this, go to talktalkkorea.or.kr for more information. $26,400 in total prizes. 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If you're out in Jeju-do Island, you could potentially meet one of our researchers out on the streets and conduct a one-on-one interview through that, but, you know, why take the chance? Just go to our website, click on that banner. It's much easier that way. Helps us a great deal, guys, so please take part in that. Let's get to some of the messages coming from our listeners out there. Where is it? That's right. The NFL happened over in, I'm telling you, I heard those Aussie fans drank a lot of beer. Tsukasa, speaking of which, interesting story yesterday. So again, I was at the airport, right, waiting for my friend to come out. And I noticed there was a lot of Chinese girls. I was like, well, there's so many Chinese people here, right? And I was like, they can't be tourists because, you know, if they're tourists, they should have bags. But they got their cameras out and stuff like that. And I was like, I don't know what's going on here. And so I thought it was like some sort of like Chinese actor coming to Korea or something, right? And then I'm just nonchalant, right? I could care less what celebrity comes out. And boom, all of a sudden I hear, yeah! And you could see GD's walk from a mile away. You know, he's got that walk that he does. I see Taeyang's pink hair from a mile away. I see, you know, Taesung's eyes. You know, no matter how, actually he had sunglasses on. But, you know, you could tell it's Taesung because the other two are GD and Taeyang. So it was Big Bang. Big Bang had a concert, I think in,
Was it Met? No, was it at MetLife? Might have been at MetLife. Yeah, it was at MetLife in New Jersey. And so I guess they came back and it was Big Bang. But I was like, more than Korean fans, there's so many Chinese fans waiting for Big Bang. It was just wild. And then I'm just standing there going, all right, that's cool. Big Bang's here. Where's John? How come it's taking him so long to get the bags? You know, come on, come out. But anyways, I saw Big Bang and thought of you, Tsukasa. And Tsukasa wrote to us and said, I was planning to come here and talk about how the Chargers are going to be better from now on, but forget that. So I have a good news. I bought my Ray-Ban Meta glasses and they're awesome. I can ask to describe stuff for me, use it to read, sing, see colors, and many more things. This is a game changer for visually impaired people, for real. I even used it to describe Iris and Isak Nuna for me. So cool. For the past days, I've been just walking around and asking to describe me random things. I probably look crazy, but who cares? Hehehehehehehe. Anyways, my song request will be 3 a.m. by Rosé, by SJ. What's Metaglass saying about me? Is it saying how handsome I look and how I look about like 70 kilos and muscular and like 6'2"? Is that what Metaglass is telling? Let me know what it describes me as. Anyways, as we kick things off and bring David into the studio, we'll play that song for you, Tsukasa. This is Rosé with 3 a.m.

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11: K-Trend Monitoring Office, how can I help you? And back joining us in the studio for K-Trend Monitoring Office is David. David, what's up, man?
12: Hello, everybody. Happy Monday.
11: Dude, I feel so bad for David.
12: Why?
11: So bad for him.
12: Hmm?
11: You're hungry.
12: Oh, yeah. We were just doing some talk behind the scenes.
11: And so you're like, because he came really early today.
12: Mm-hmm.
11: And I was wondering what he was doing up to, what he was up to. Order some, you know, burgers.
12: Yeah.
11: You waited an hour and a half?
12: Uh-huh. Because it was rush time. It took a long time. And then it just arrived right before the show. And yes. Then I had to eat like 3 fries and came right in.
11: If you were Iris,
12: mm-hmm.
11: you could have eaten inside at the studio.
12: Oh, really? But I'm not. So I don't have that privilege.
11: Yeah. Because like the crumbs is going to go to Sam. And I don't want to give Sam no crumbs, yeah. You know. Come on now.
12: Did you ever have a mukbang show before?
11: I did.
12: Really? Okay.
11: It was only once, and it wasn't even this show.
12: Mm.
11: It was when I was hosting Korea Now. We had a North Korean defector.
12: Okay.
11: Who made the best tteokbokki. This is a North Korean dish. I love it.
12: Okay.
11: And I was just pounding it.
12: Oh, you were eating live.
11: Mm-hmm.
12: Oh, wow. ASMR.
11: So good. People hated it because it was me eating.
12: Mm.
11: Question for you. Prized possession. What is your most prized possession? This is something that we've been asking all of our listeners.
12: What is a prized possession?
11: Something that you treasure
12: the most. I treasure the most?
11: Yes.
12: Mm.
11: Your Karina posters?
12: No. I don't even have any,
11: okay.
12: To be honest. I guess, I don't know. I have some anime figures. That's about it.
11: Are they naughty, naughty figures?
12: No. They're like the mainstream One Piece and, you know.
11: But they are the naughty, naughty, right?
12: No,
11: Is it Robin? Nico?
12: No, the male figures. Like Zoro and like Luffy. I'm not talking about the females. What are you imagining? No.
11: All right.
12: Yeah.
11: All right. Anyways, let's go into something real fun today. We're going to talk about K-pop. Obviously, you guys know K-pop is bigger than ever on world stage right now.
12: Mm-hmm.
11: However, behind the glittering lights lies the brutal survival game. It's
12: mm-hmm.
11: true. I mean, all the more nowadays because, again, I can't name... There's probably like 95... Let me raise that. 98% of the groups that I have never heard before.
12: No.
11: And it's not because I'm dumb or I'm not, you know, up to par with K-pop.
12: Mm-hmm.
11: It's just because there's so many.
12: Yeah.
11: And recent studies reveal that nearly half of all K-pop groups vanished within their first 3 years.
12: Mm-hmm.
11: Only 0.7%... ever reached true global stardom.
12: Mm.
11: But in a market where 45% of rookies disappear before their contract ends, how are the underdogs groups beating the odds? I think the big example is RSEN.
12: Yeah.
11: Right? They
12: recently.
11: Made it big.
12: Mm-hmm.
11: So let's talk about the brutal numbers here, the 3-year expiration date, and the gender gap. Let's break it down.
12: Right. So the study we were talking about in the intro was from Songshin Women's University's comprehensive 30-year analysis from 1996 to 2025.
11: That's wild.
12: Yeah, that is like from first gen to like Gen 5 right now. And it was composed of 1,182 idol groups, 588 girl groups, and 594 boy groups.
11: Dude, that's almost right down the middle.
12: Yeah,
11: what?
12: Exactly. That's pretty interesting. It's like 50-50.
11: But, that is so wild.
12: Yeah.
11: Okay.
12: But it's a study over 1,200 idol groups. And apparently there was this thing called the 3-year survival wall.
11: Okay.
12: So while an average of 39.4 groups debuted annually, the average active lifespan was only 4.12 years, far below the standard 7-year contract. So crucially, the three-year survival rate was just 55.03%, meaning nearly 45% dissolved or were forced out within the 3 years because agencies cut off investments if early returns failed.
11: Yeah, I mean, this is a big business, okay? I mean, these companies are creating groups and doing all this stuff to make money.
12: Yeah.
11: It's a business. So if it's not making money,
12: mm-hmm.
11: they have to end. I want to ask all of our listeners out there, how many, do you know any groups out there that you really enjoyed, you legitimately liked, and they disappeared?
12: Oh,
11: or they
12: yeah.
11: broke up
12: mm.
11: because they just weren't big enough.
12: Yeah, I think even the mid-sized groups that I enjoyed for a while, like I was just talking about this group called B1A4 the other day.
11: Oh yeah, of course B1A4.
12: And they were pretty popular.
11: Big. Yeah, yeah, yeah.
12: And then one day I just realized they're not here anymore, and I didn't even hear about them disbanding or anything. So, like, where did they go? Maybe, you know, I'm just not up to date.
11: You know what's crazy? Crayon Pop?
12: Yeah, Crayon Pop.
11: Man, I was so big into the Bop Bop Bop stuff. I had their helmet. I got it signed and everything like that.
12: Right. I even interviewed one of them. And they just disappeared out of nowhere.
11: And I was like, well, what am I going to do with this helmet?
12: Yeah.
11: I can't even wear this anywhere. So there's a lot of groups out there. Tell us, were there any groups out there that you legitimately liked and just disappeared from the face of the planet because of what we're talking about? And how long were they around for? Was it 3 years? Because I feel like this is a very interesting figure here, because come to think of a lot of the groups that just came and went, I think it is 3 years.
12: Yeah.
11: I mean,
12: You don't really have to have the hard data to feel that. Like, something in your genes tell you, like, oh, yeah, I've seen this group been active, like, for a couple debuts, but then after some comebacks, they just wither out and they're not here anymore. And that's approximately, like, 3 years.
11: And it's not even, like, we're not just talking about now where there's, like, 100 different groups. Even before, in, like, the early 2000s and stuff, like, we were hearing that, too. Do you remember Sweet Tea?
12: Sweetie, no.
11: I'll be there. Dun dun dun dun dun dun dun. I'll be there.
12: I think
11: there.
12: That's a little bit too old for me.
11: One of the members got married to YG.
12: Really?
11: No? Yeah, yeah. Sweetie, you don't know Sweetie?
12: No.
11: Oh my goodness.
12: I need to check them out.
11: I was like, YG formed a girl group, and I was like, this is a legitimately good song, and I liked it.
12: Wow.
11: And then, boom. And they, Yanghyeon's just married one.
12: Really?
11: Yeah.
12: And that's the cause of the disband.
11: See, that's the thing. You never heard of them.
12: No.
11: Right? And I thought they were really good.
12: Okay.
11: But here's the thing. Boy group versus girl group survival gap. Apparently, there is a gap with this.
12: Yeah. So, boy groups lasted an average of 5.11 years, whereas girl groups averaged just 3.13 years, a stark 1.98 year gap.
11: 2 years.
12: Yes, 2 years. And boy groups build loyal core fandoms that buy physical albums and concert tickets, while girl groups heavily depend on public popularity, digital streaming, and events, which fluctuate rapidly.
11: You know what it is? And you could prove me wrong. You can say I'm wrong. However, in any sort of business model, they always say target the female consumers.
12: Yes, that's true.
11: And so when you are sending out a boy group, I'm not saying that girl groups don't have female fans. They do.
12: Yeah.
11: However, not as much as boy groups.
12: Exactly.
11: So that's why they're able to last more, because there are more fans.
12: Right. If you just look at a concert and how packed it is, and the ratio over there, the gender ratio, then you'll definitely understand why boy groups last longer.
11: Yeah.
12: And it's quite interesting in the fourth to fifth gen K-pop right now, because, like, a lot of people around me don't know these groups called, like, ENHYPEN or Boy Next Door or Zero Base One, but they're making so much money, while there are pretty good girl groups that everyone knows about, but if you compare the numbers, they're actually lagging behind these boy groups that nobody knows in the general public. So that just indicates, like, the boy groups are making a lot.
11: Claire Hardiker says B1A4 still around. There's only three members now, though. So, like, that's the other thing, right? It's like, can you really call that a group?
12: I didn't even know they were still around.
11: Yeah,
12: unfortunately,
11: I haven't heard them in a really long time. Yeah, together. But they, like you said, they were really, really popular. We played a lot of their music back in the days. What's another one? Block B.
12: Block B. Yeah.
11: Right. They were super popular, and then they just kind of, I don't know what happened to them. So even with guy groups, but you're right though. And on average, it seems like the boy groups last more. So this is sort of kind of the winner takes all polarization.
12: Yeah.
11: Right. So, and you talked about the what is it? The 0.7%,
12: 6.8%
11: that make it. Oh my goodness! Right. Tell us about this.
12: Yeah. So, like, out of the 1,200 groups, only 3.55% sold over 300,000 copies of a single album. That's like the break-even benchmark usually.
11: Okay.
12: And million-seller mega hits accounted for just 1.61%. Only 19 teams, and 8 teams, including BTS, Seventeen, and Stray Kids, ever surpassed 10 million cumulative album sales. So the groups we're all hearing about, they're just outliers. They're in the top, not even the 1%, like the top 0.68%. So, like, to be fair, even as a K-pop YouTuber, like, even if I recite all the groups that I know, I think they would probably be sitting in the top 5%.
11: No, but that's that's exactly what it is. And and again, when I mentioned that if I know you, that means you must have made it.
12: Exactly, yeah.
11: Because it's different from, let's say, when I was first listening to music in, like, the 90s, where you really had, like, a handful of groups.
12: Right.
11: You know? And then you go into the 2000s when, like, it started expanding a bit. And even then, I was like, yeah, I could name all of them.
12: Yeah.
11: But you go into, like, the 2010s when it starts building up, 2020s, now it's just, even K-pop, I don't know how much you guys have.
12: Yeah.
11: How much you guys can list. Howzy, check this out. Latency. Have you heard of latency?
12: No.
11: There you go.
12: Latency?
11: Latency. Latency. No. Latency that brought me to Arirang, that's the group that brought him to Arirang, since January 8th this year, is already dissolved.
12: Oh, no.
11: Only the guitarist is signed with the company. Last week, they published a recruiting post for auditions.
12: Oh, no.
11: Sign me up. Do I need to play an instrument, though? Polina says HOT21 Wonder Girls. Well, those are the names that really made it. Yeah,
12: they're the top 1%.
11: Right? Yeah. So, I mean, guys, keep listing groups that you really enjoyed, you were a big fan of, that just never made it past the 3-year mark. And what do you think was the big thing? Was it the company? What is it? So what makes it different from those that make it and those that don't make it? That's what we'll talk about here. We're going to take a listen to a song here. You chose a song from 17 Sonogong Super. Why?
12: You have to ascend to a Super Saiyan to make it.
11: You have to be Sonogong.
12: Yeah.
11: This is 17 with Sonogong Super.

0: at the clock. We still got more work at the Culture Inc.
1: Man, we got some messages coming from our listeners out there. So, first of all, Benny says, X1 and Pristine. Pristine is under 17's label. Debuted in March 2017, disbanded in May of 2019. Sistar, Sharp. I know Sharp. I knew someone that was in Sharp. Was a mixed gender group. They disbanded because the two girls fought.
2: Really?
1: Yeah, that had nothing to do with how they were very popular.
2: Okay.
1: What's his name? Seo Ji-young and what's that girl that comes out in TV a lot from Sharp?
2: I have no idea.
1: They fought. It was a big deal. Chess Keys, 3 years from 1997 to 2000. Whoa. I don't think Chess Keys was 3 years. Oh, it is. Awesome. Oh, and then they disbanded, and then they did a comeback kind of a thing from 2016 to 2024.
2: Okay.
1: Yeah, that's surprising. Chess Keys is initially 3 years. No wonder they burned down their manager's car. Oh, my goodness.
2: They had high impact, though.
1: EGA, there you go. EGA and Seo Ji-young, they both fought, and then they disbanded because of that. All right, so let's talk about the reverse run miracles.
2: Right.
1: Okay, I mean, because we do have certain cases where they went from near extinct to revival.
2: Yes.
1: And the group that I wanted to say was making this happen was Brave Girls.
2: Okay, that's true.
1: But I feel like right now with Boo Boo Girls, they're kind of...
2: Yeah, they're here. Still around. I think they're like a triplet now. And yeah. Then one of them went solo and she's doing water bomb gigs and stuff.
1: Yeah, it's terrible, terrible.
2: I even interviewed them too.
1: Why is it that everyone you interview are disbanding, David?
2: Maybe there's a jinx or something.
1: Stop interviewing people.
2: Yeah, maybe
1: I shouldn't. Who was the big group that... Did you interview the ATs?
2: Yeah, I did. Let's not jinx that here. Yo, no.
1: ATs is good.
2: Yeah, they're good. Yeah, but you should be watching the YouTube video now.
1: Yo.
2: SJ's doing his moves.
1: Anyways, let's talk about another group that's really made it.
2: Yeah, so as you mentioned, the groups that do make it, people make it seem like it's easy, but it's actually not. Because if you know the biggest group out there that made K-pop history, actually changed K-pop history and trajectory, BTS.
1: Yep.
2: Yeah, they were actually huge underdogs back then. Yeah. So before becoming the global icons they are today, BTS came from a very small, struggling agency called Big Hit. And I've actually been to the original place, the building, and it's very run down. And it's not that good. And it's on top of a hill in a random place in Gangnam.
1: You know, there's an academy that I work at. Uh-huh. Right adjacent from where the academy is, there's a big sign. First dormitory of BTS.
2: Oh, okay.
1: And it's like on a hill, too.
2: Yeah.
1: And it's in Gangnam. Mm-hmm. But people swing by and just take pictures of where BTS used to be. And it's a very humble dorm.
2: It's very humble. And then you'll see a lot of scribblings on the building doors. Because fans come as if it's like a mecca now. And then there's like this adjacent restaurant right in front of it. Yeah. And that's the place that BTS used to go to, like, for their favorite food. And the ajummas there would explain, oh, RM was like this and blah, blah. But anyways, the point is that they didn't hit instant success. It was their raw and relatable youth storyline, them highlighting their own vulnerabilities in the ages when they were struggling.
1: Yeah.
2: And it was like their organic social media interaction. So BTS is probably one of the pioneers of K-pop idol groups who started daily live streaming with VLive and whatever platform.
1: Yeah, yeah.
2: And everybody caught on to this formula now. So nowadays, a lot of groups do daily live streams on Weverse or multiple platforms. But BTS, they were desperate.
1: Yeah.
2: So they wanted to make it. And the strategy they took was like, oh, let's do daily live streams. Let's just share our lives. And this was very contradictory to other strategies back then, such as YG, which had like the mystic vibes going on. Like, oh, stars shouldn't share their lives. They need to be very mystical.
1: Well, they did also have, what is it, 21 TV.
2: Yeah, I guess. Like
1: the Big Bang TV.
2: The auditions.
1: Yeah.
2: But still, like, BTS was like just there hanging around with their fellows.
1: It was real.
2: Yeah, it was very real.
1: I think that's what people liked about that particular interaction is because when we think celebrities, we think, oh my goodness, they're like so holy.
2: Yeah, and they're unapproachable.
1: Yeah. But when you see that they're so down to earth,
2: yep.
1: And mind you, like a lot of the celebrities that I like, mm-hmm. I like because they're so down to earth.
2: Yeah.
1: Not because they're like, oh my goodness, they're so pretty mm-hmm. or, you know, whatever, blah, blah, blah. Mm-hmm. Like Lee Youngji is one of them.
2: Right.
1: Like Lee Youngji is so down to earth. Mm-hmm. I think that's why she's so popular.
2: Right.
1: And so BTS cracked that secret before everyone else was able to.
2: Exactly. I think they were just very desperate and they tried everything yeah. back then and it worked. It just showed their down-to-earth personalities and everyone got hooked into it. And
1: that's
2: everyone,
1: crazy.
2: Yeah, everyone loved their vulnerabilities. Like, it was the first time idols were saying, we're not perfect people. It goes right against... It's an ironic title. Idols are supposed to be people who are, like, worshipped
1: yeah.
2: and perfect figures, but these people, they're just like, oh yeah, nowadays it's really hard practicing and we're struggling and all that kind of stuff. So
1: I mean, they've changed now.
2: Yes, you know,
1: they're idols now.
2: Mm-hmm. For sure. For sure.
1: They're being worshipped now.
2: Yeah.
1: But where it started. But mm-hmm. the recent story, I find this because I don't know how it popped up randomly in my feed, but I it got me when like these short forms pop up. I rarely watch it
2: mm-hmm.
1: when I don't care about them.
2: Yeah.
1: K-pop. I was like, okay, Resent. I've heard of them,
2: mm-hmm.
1: but their success story.
2: Mm.
1: Just kind of like lured me into keep watching this story.
2: Yeah.
1: And I was like, oh my goodness, this is really cool. Let's talk about Resent's recent story.
2: Yeah, so I think probably the most recent hit, big hit, is the fifth gen girl group Resent. And they entered a saturated market dominated by the big four corporate giants, YG, SM, JYP, HYBE. Mm-hmm. And they faced high risks of disappearing, but through strategic viral moments, distinct conceptual storytelling, and authentic behind-the-scenes content showing their raw struggles, the same blueprint as BTS,
1: yeah, yeah.
2: they sparked a massive reverse run on streaming charts. So now everybody's listening to their song Love Attack. It's genuinely such a good song, so I don't know why it didn't go viral in the first place.
1: But that's the thing, is like, there's so many, let's say, okay, there's so many books.
2: Yeah.
1: That I bet you are so good.
2: Right.
1: But it's not big because no one knows the author.
2: The discovery rate is just yeah. too awful out there. Yeah.
1: And there are so many songs that, like, I find out is so good after I find out that they become big.
2: Mm-hmm.
1: Like, we've never heard of them.
2: Yeah.
1: I'll be 100% honest. Brave Girls?
2: Oh, yeah. Roland. Nobody knew about that.
1: That song is so good.
2: Mm-hmm. Yeah.
1: I didn't know about that song until it went viral.
2: Exactly.
1: And I said, how in the world did that not go big before?
2: Yeah, there are probably so many hidden gems in the K-pop archive that we don't know to this day. But fortunately enough, Resent and their song Love Attack got rediscovered. And I think Resent, if you look at their story too, they struggled a lot and they did daily live streams. They were doing live streams even on Christmas mm-hmm, and mm-hmm. like holidays. And not only the manager, not only the members, but the managers and the team and the
1: Taepyo, the
2: CEO was hustling like yeah. crazy. He was inside like these, what do you call them? The big dolls.
1: Mm.
2: And he was behind the scenes giving out albums to random people. And there are so much footage that are actually like being dug up in from the past where the manager is like giving out the albums to this random artist.
1: Yeah, yeah.
2: And they're all now circulating as viral moments. So yeah, all these kind of hard efforts just, yeah, pull them up.
1: That's why many, many small agencies
2: mm.
1: many artists are trying to come out in these like TV shows.
2: Yeah.
1: It's not just any TV shows. Like, I would say either reality TV shows or those like game shows.
2: Yeah.
1: Where their real self comes out.
2: Right, right.
1: Right. It's a perfect way
2: yeah.
1: to market yourself.
2: Mm-hmm.
1: And then when you start seeing that, oh my goodness, this person's real fun.
2: Yeah.
1: Oh my goodness, this person's hilarious. Mm-hmm. Oh my goodness, this is so cute.
2: Mm-hmm.
1: People start looking
2: yeah.
1: for more.
2: And nowadays, I think it's more optimized because of social media and short
1: yeah,
2: form.
1: Yeah.
2: So it only took Koje Yaho for Resent to actually go to superstar right
1: yeah,
2: now.
1: Yeah.
2: So you only need that one viral moment and exposure. Hmm.
1: Tell us, ladies and gentlemen, which artist or group do you remember went from nearly, again, extinct to becoming very, very popular? Let us know. We are going to play one of the songs from Resent. This is Yo-Yo.

0: You got messages. 404 not found says, if I remember correctly, Oh My Girl was on the verge of disbandment if Secret Garden didn't become popular during its release back in 2017. Oh My Girl is big.
1: Mm-hmm. They're pretty big, yeah.
0: I've been seeing a lot of feeds of Oh My Girl. Just come to think of it, why is Oh My Girl feeds coming up on my feed? I don't know. That's so mystery. But one thing that I was just talking about with David is, in the other way, if you have an artist or a group, and they're from a major company, and through their major company backings and stuff like that, they're able to come out in, like, I don't know, like, what is it, Running Man? Or back in the days, there was a show called X-Men.
1: Oh, yeah, I know that one.
0: And X-Men was such a great show for the regulars to come, but also, like, newbies.
1: Right, right.
0: And so I remember, still to this day, I remember when slowly, little by little, they were bringing out Super Junior.
1: Oh, right.
0: And then Kimichar looked like a princess.
1: Yeah, yeah, yeah. Back in the day.
0: Like, he really looked like a princess. Yes. That was, like, his, like, image, right? And then there was Shindong, who did not look like any of the idols. But he was so funny.
1: Funny, yes.
0: And so Super Junior blew up.
1: Right. So it's those reality shows and those viral moments that really just propel you.
0: But on the flip side, you might have a big company and you might get these backings and you might come out on these TV shows, but you're not funny.
1: Right.
0: You're not clicking with the audience. Chances are you're not going to come back now. Yeah. I mean, your career's done.
1: Yeah, total miss of an opportunity. And the fact that so many idols would die for that spot, it makes it more tragic. I remember back in the day, there were TV shows like Stalking. They would have, like, lines of people all together. And, like,
0: they would tell the best story.
1: Yeah, the best
0: story. No, sorry. What's that one with the story? It's not Stalking. It's with Kang Ho-dong.
1: Yeah, Kang Ho-dong. That's the one I'm talking about, actually.
0: It's not Stalking.
1: With Lee Seung-gi, too.
0: Yeah.
1: Yeah, I don't remember.
0: Oh, my goodness. What was that show with Kang Ho-dong and Lee Seung-gi?
1: Yeah, I remember it because, like, Big Bang was on it often, and they were probably on, like, the first line, and they would tell stories and stuff like that.
0: I think it was
1: Kang
0: Sim-jang.
1: Kang Sim-jang. Yeah, that was the one I was talking about.
0: Kang Sim-jang was a big show because it gave the opportunity for celebrities to come out and show how well they talk or how funny they are.
1: Yeah, and then it was a massive production. There were, like, four lines of celebrities. It's similar to, like, Sebaki. You know, there are a lot of guests. But, like, now a compact version would be Radio Star. You know, idols going on. Now, apparently, there's, like, number one, two, three seats. It's by popularity.
0: Oh, is it?
1: Yeah. So there's, like, a saying in K-hip-hop saying, like, if you make it in K-hip-hop, which is relatively smaller than K-pop or everything, you get, like, the highest you can get is, like, the second seat at Radio Star. Something like that. So,
0: I mean, even anyways. Radio Star, man. I mean, some of these people started off as a guest and then they're MCs, you know? And I feel like one, and I might sound, like, very old school, but Haha.
1: Haha, yeah.
0: Haha was, like, you know, he was, like, a nobody.
1: Yeah.
0: And then he comes out in X-Men. He has one chance.
1: Right.
0: And he decides he's going to imitate Kim Jong-guk.
1: Oh.
0: And do the dance to all the Turbo songs.
1: Oh, okay.
0: And so all of a sudden it went from, oh my goodness, he did one of the Turbo songs. Mm. He danced to Turbo songs. This is so good.
1: Okay.
0: I wonder if there's a part two.
1: Oh.
0: Now the producers really have to call him back.
1: Oh.
0: He comes back the second week. Dances another Kim Jong-guk thing.
1: Yeah.
0: Third week, he does it again. And then fourth week, he performs with Kim Jong-guk.
1: Oh, wow.
0: And then Yoo Jae-suk just took him in as his person.
1: That's a great narrative there. Yeah.
0: And no one knew who Haha was.
1: Yeah. And then he was, like, a set member on Infinite Challenge and all that. So, yes. Yeah, he made it.
0: And then Chun Jin made it to Infinite Challenge. And it was
1: Infinite Challenge was the biggest show back then.
0: He was not very fun.
1: I don't think
0: and that
1: so.
0: It, that,
1: I
0: that
1: think
0: really
1: that was
0: ruined
1: his character. Not being fun.
0: That ruined my Shinhwa image.
1: Yeah.

0: And then Kill from Lee Sung kind of inherited that image, right?
1: Yeah, that just ruined everything for me. So again, I feel like there is also this, you talk about the formula.
0: Yeah.
1: We talked about this formula, coming out and becoming more down to earth and stuff like that.
0: Right.
1: But just the shift from polished to, again, the storytelling.
0: Yeah.
1: There's got to be a story. Mm-hmm.
0: So on top of the dancing and the visual perfection, it's brutal to say, but like I would say that's like the baseline. Like idol needs to be good at singing, dancing, and visual perfection. But on top of that, there are narratives that really just hit hard into the hearts of these fans, such as the group's genuine growth, the struggles, the members' chemistries. Nowadays, they do a lot of their own self-produced reality shows within like their YouTube channels and stuff, and that's how Racine got pretty popular too. And then they have to have a shared philosophy, like they might like criticize society. That's what a lot of BTS lyrics did in back in the day. So I think this narrative is just very, very important, and BTS definitely wrote that underdog narrative so hard, where they had so many antis too. Like back in the day, a lot of people made fun of Bulletproof Boy Scouts, Bangtan Sonyeondan. Like, what kind of name is that? It was like so cringe. And then, yeah.
1: Let me tell you, I say this story all the time.
0: Yeah.
1: But I met BTS before they made it big. They came to Arirang. I was in a morning show. We invited BTS because apparently there was this Korean idol group that were huge in India.
0: Yeah.
1: More popular overseas than in Korea. And I'm waiting for I was a sports guy. They come in, all of them, and then I'm like, they're like, 안녕하세요, BTS입니다, right?
0: You know, 방탄소년단입니다, yeah.
1: And I was like, what's BTS? I was like, BTS 무슨 약자예요? They're like, 방탄소년단입니다. I was like, that's a weird name.
0: Yeah, back then, yeah, in Korean nuances, it sounds kind of weird.
1: Yeah, so if you say BTS, that's cool,
0: yeah,
1: right? It could sound like whatever, behind the scenes, you know, whatever, but it's just 방탄소년단. It was just too long,
0: yeah,
1: and it sounded cheesy at the time. And so I was like, that's okay. If I had only at that time been like, ah, 힘들지.
0: Yeah.
1: Things are rough, huh? Can Hyung buy you some, you know, food? I might have been touring with them.
0: Yeah.
1: But I'm not.
0: Mm-hmm.
1: There's also the authentic emotional investment.
0: Yeah, so fans don't just consume music anymore. They invest in the journey itself, and groups that share their vulnerabilities and build an immersive multi-album storyline build bulletproof fandoms that sustain them far past the 3-year expiration mark. So you need to provide them, as I said before, a narrative or like a universe or a storyline of themselves where the fans can actually put themselves into. Like, oh, I want to take care of these people. Like, oh, I want to see them succeed. You have to trigger those kind of emotions within the fans. So yeah, that's like the authentic emotional investment. And then on top of that, as K-pop moves past the initial BTS era, the groups that don't survive won't necessarily won't be the ones that with the biggest corporate budgets, but those that build the most authentic and compelling story with their fans.
1: No, definitely so.
0: Yeah,
1: 100%. Crash Override says, when groups make it, when they make it big, they stop coming to Arirang. Let me tell you one story, though, that I really liked. When Crayon Pop blew up with Bop Bop Bop, actually, our former DJ, Danny Hong, he was one of the few people that interviewed Crayon Pop before they made it big.
0: Yeah.
1: And they remember that. And so once they got it big, everybody was asking for interviews.
0: Yeah.
1: And then Arirang, Danny Hong, he was like, can we interview you? And they said, they told their manager, whatever schedule we have, we have to interview for Danny Hong.
0: They're repaying the debt.
1: Yeah,
0: wow, that's so cool.
1: Because they said when no one was interviewing us, you guys, Arirang, interviewed us, and we'll never forget that. And so I went to that interview to get my helmet signed with Danny. And they're like, oh, Danny Oppa, you know, Danny. I was like, oh, snap. Oh, snap. That's what's up. That's how it should be.
0: Maybe I should call ATs up.
1: You should. Be like, you remember me?
0: Yeah, you remember me? Back in the day, I got a great interview from you guys, you know?
1: You know, back before, you know, before this.
0: Yeah, yeah.
1: You know, when you were good.
0: San.
1: That's what's up. I think, you know, call them up, man.
0: Yeah, maybe.
1: Anyways, this is a look into K-pop, and I think this is fascinating stuff, but we do hope that more groups out there we'll come out with some authentic stuff and make it big there. Thank you so much, David, once again.
0: Thank you.
1: Enjoy your burger.
0: Okay.
1: And we'll see you again next Monday.
0: Okay, bye-bye.
1: And sending them out of the studio, this is Kiki with the 404 New Era.

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5: And that music means one thing, it's time to finish off our program today. Hope you guys enjoyed the full 2 hours, and if you did, make sure you join us again tomorrow for our Tuesday's edition of the Culture Inc. We're in the second hour of the program. We got Sehyung back joining us for Lifestyle Strategy Team as we look at life in Korea if you ever decide to start a family. It's going to be a good one, so make sure you tune in. As always, a big thank you to our staff members, our producer Ian Seo, writers Park Dong-suk, and of course, filling in for Park Bo-mi today as well. Is Park Ha-yur. Sound engineers for today, Park Jong-mok and Kim Jae-hee. And thank you to all of our listeners out there who tuned in, especially if you chimed in on all the chit-chat. Sending us out of the studio, this is Cold with Pomer or Treasure. Join us again tomorrow, same time, 6 p.m. to 8 p.m. Korea Standard Time. And until then, this has been SJV with The Culture Inc.

A fire typically results from carelessness and negligence. It's a type of disaster that's quite common, so remember the following tips. When a fire breaks out, shout fire to inform the people nearby and pull the fire alarm to alert others inside the building. If you are inside a room when you're notified of a fire, check the temperature of the door handle or the door itself with the back of your hand before trying to open it. If it's not hot, then carefully open the door and evacuate safely. But if it is hot, then seek a different escape route. If you cannot evacuate the building, then go to a window and wait for rescue. To prevent smoke from coming inside, cover the gaps between the door and the frame with a curtain or wet clothes. Make sure to use the stairs instead of an elevator to get to the lower floor. But if this is not an option, then evacuate to the rooftop. If you're in a high-rise building, make sure to shut all the doors behind you. If there is a lot of smoke, cover your nose and mouth with a wet towel and keep your body as low as possible as you evacuate. If you have no choice but to walk through the fire, then wrap your body and head with a wet blanket or wet towels. Dial 119 to report a fire. Inform the operator of both the location and the current situation, and don't hang up until the operator responds. Prevention of a fire is the most important step. Take caution when handling gas or electrical products, candles, or any other combustible products. Also, keep a fire extinguisher nearby and make sure you know how to use it.

place where nature is alive, where travelers arrive with excitement, where you can hear the breath of Jeju's hangar and dolphins dance in the sea. Jeju, a treasure island for the world. From the stories of Jeju and its unique language to the latest news, from Jeju to the world. Who knows? Maybe one day you'll find your way to the magical island of Jeju. For those who dream of Jeju, stories and songs like little gems from the people who live here every day. Every night, 10 p.m. to midnight, please join us. Wonders of Jeju. I'm your host, AK.

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The Chief Program Manager of Arirang Radio is Kwon Tae-char. 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

Good morning, everyone. Thanks for tuning in to Good Morning Seoul, a news magazine show designed to bring you all the news and trend updates to get you up to speed and out the door. It is September 15th, a Tuesday, and I'm your host, Lena Kwan. And here's a look at your local weather update. We'll see mostly clear skies nationwide today, but temperatures will swing quite a bit between morning and afternoon. Morning lows will range from 12 to 20 degrees Celsius, with daytime highs reaching 24 to 29 degrees. Dense fog is expected through the morning hours in parts of Gyeonggi-do, Gangwon-do, and Chungcheongbuk-do provinces. Later in the afternoon, light rain could fall along the east coast. We're starting off at 15 degrees Celsius in Seoul, 17 degrees in Gwangju, and also 17 degrees in Jeju. A track by Song Si-kyung to get you started this Tuesday morning. 우린 제법 잘 어울려요. We're meant for each other.

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You're currently listening to Good Morning Seoul. 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You can also tune in to the Global Gwangju Network at 98.7 MHz in Gwangju Metropolitan City and 93.7 in Yeosu City. Now, a closer look at what you should expect on our live program this morning. We get started momentarily with Adam joining us for keyword news. Let's first begin with the two leaders of South Korea and Uzbekistan holding summit talks. What came out of that sit down in light of what's coming up this Wednesday for us? That's the South Korea Central Asia Summit. We'll begin there. We'll work our way into confirmation hearings for President Yi's second round cabinet nominations. And of course, the questions around the Korea Exchange chiming in on after-hours trading. It was the first day this Monday. Of course, it's first day troubles, but overall, it seems the review seems to signal positive light. We'll begin there and also end up talking a little bit more about what's happening in the war front in Ukraine. That's all coming up on Keyword News. Yerik also joins us for Social Media Minute as we look at some buzzwords trending on social media outlets. Because it's far and few in between, we celebrate the return of Celine Dion, her first full concert in 6 years. Fields medalists warn AI can, well, harm mathematics. So, well, how does he feel about the next steps and how does he deal with some of the major questions around artificial intelligence and the disruptions it's set to bring about? Meanwhile, restaurants in the U.S. ask diners to put their phones away. Huh. Okay, so you walk into a restaurant, it's your favorite, and you sit down and you're having a casual conversation and the conversation comes to a stalled and you say, oh, okay, maybe I could just, you know, scroll a little bit on my phone. And the restaurant chimes in and says, put your phone away. Thoughts, feelings, clearly a lot of people have things to say about it. That's coming up on Social Media Minute. And with David Tizard on The World Deconstructed, we talk about apparently the global decline in teens' academic performances. So there is a test to measure this, just comprehension overall. What's driving the decline? Because it was supposed to be a sort of a brief downturn after the pandemic. But frankly, it's been a long-term trend predating the pandemic, and the decline has not reversed. But that's overall. However, there are select countries in East Asia, and particularly England, that have turn their ships around. So it's not just about artificial intelligence and technology as a disruption. It's also about systematic inequality. So how can we help teens acquire vital knowledge and do better in academics overall? That's coming up with The World Deconstructed. Niall joins us for Question Unboxing coming up in our second hour. We've talked about the loneliness epidemic quite a few times on the program, and it seems that more and more people have no qualms about, let's say, eating alone. In fact, there's an entire economy built around it. Cater to people who come in alone, to dine alone or shop alone, and the list really goes on. So I suppose to preface today's conversation, how can you cure loneliness in today's world? Give us your two cents by visiting our official YouTube live stream, Arirang Radio. All Things K is where you can find us. If you haven't already, the Gallup Korea survey is still going on. 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Now let's get a closer look at this morning's headlines.

0: Leaders of South Korea and Uzbekistan hold summit talks, agreeing to deepen their bilateral strategic partnership. The summit was held in the run-up to Seoul's hosting of the inaugural South Korea Central Asia Summit set for Wednesday. Parliament will hold confirmation hearings today to vet President Lee Jae-myung's second-round cabinet nominations. Heated clashes are expected between the ruling and opposition parties over the hearings for Finance Minister nominee Lee Young-il, Justice Minister nominee Kim Seung-won, and others. Concerns are growing over disruptions to global oil supplies following a recent attack on a Saudi oil pipeline. The South Korean government says a short-term impact on the country's oil supply will be limited as it secured ample crude oil stocks in advance. The Korea Exchange says its after-hour market got off to a smooth start Monday with 1.8 trillion won worth of KOSPI and KOSDAQ shares traded between 4 and 8 p.m. on its first day. Some retail investors, however, complained about difficulties checking regular session closing prices and confusion over the order process. The BBC reports that more North Korean troops will likely join Russia's war against Ukraine. Korean President Volodymyr Zelensky has also projected as many as 50,000 additional North Korean troops could be sent, asking South Korea to provide air defense support.
1: Curious about Korea? Then Arirang Radio.

0: And now it's time for us to discuss more of these headlines in simple keywords with Adam joining us via Zoom. Good morning, Adam.
1: Good morning, Lena, and a happy, happy Tuesday to you. Hope everything is very, very good.
0: Happy, happy, very, very. I know, right? Spending a lot of time with your child.
1: Yeah, you can tell. Yeah.
0: Lovely nonetheless. I can't believe we're halfway through the month of September. That's fast.
1: You know, I can't believe we're in just September. I mean, it just felt like January, like yesterday. So, yeah. Gosh.
0: Yep. September 15th, Tuesday, coming to you live from Seoul. All right, let's get started. So in the lead up to the South Korea Central Asia Summit coming up Wednesday for us, the two leaders of South Korea and Uzbekistan sat down. Let's begin there. Our first pick of the day.
1: Uzbekistan summit.
0: So President Lee Jae-myung has held a summit with Uzbek President Shavkat Mirziyoyev at Chade and discussed expanding bilateral cooperation. Good morning, Lena. Pronounce, enunciate. Now run us through their talks.
1: You know these Uzbekistan, Kazakhstan names, they always catch you, don't they?
0: A little bit. As a Korean, it's a little bit difficult. My apologies. The two leaders sat down. Let's go over what was discussed.
1: So they agreed to build on successful cooperation in transport and logistics infrastructure, including high-speed rail. They also pledged closer cooperation to help Korean companies participate in major Uzbek infrastructure projects following progress on airport development and operation projects in Tashkent and Agench. The two countries agreed to seek new cooperation in defense, critical minerals, AI, and digital transformation. He welcomed the launch of a Korea desk within the Uzbek government and the Korea-Uzbekistan Business Council, the first bilateral private sector economic platform between the two countries. On critical minerals, the two sides agreed to strengthen supply chain cooperation from exploration and development to processing through the Korea-Uzbek Rare Metals Center. They also agreed to expand manufacturing AI transformation cooperation and work together on challenges including aral sea desertification, water shortages, and landfill gas power generation. 13 MOUs were signed, covering areas including strategic investment, high-speed rail, biotech, intellectual property, education, AI, of course, and medical product regulation, among others. One agreement calls for introducing 8 high-speed train sets, while another covers the establishment of Uzbekistan's National Genome and Biobank Center. The two sides also signed agreements to expand defense cooperation and improve cooperation on prisoner transfers and grant aid.
0: All right, so those are it's a summary of the bilateral agreements made with Uzbekistan, again, to lead up to the inaugural South Korea Central Asia Summit set for Wednesday, coming up tomorrow. Now, turning our attention to our second keyword of the day.
1: Confirmation hearings.
0: So, of course, President Lee has been keeping busy in the diplomatic front, but this is also generating a lot of noise at home for us. The National Assembly will hold confirmation hearings for 3 nominees in President Lee Jae-myung's second cabinet reshuffle. What can we expect? It's usually a showdown.
1: Yeah, that's basically what we can expect. A showdown, locking of horns, a lot of shouting, and barbs being traded. But yes, the hearings will cover Finance Minister nominee Lee Hyung-il, Justice Minister nominee Kim Seung-won, and SMEs Minister nominee Lee So-young. The most closely watched is Kim's hearing over allegations that he sought expedited approval of a clinical trial for a COVID-19 treatment. The PPP argues prosecutors wrongly gave Kim a suspended indictment and is calling for a parliamentary investigation and special counsel probe. The DP says there is no evidence of improper lobbying and argues Kim's request to the Drug Safety Ministry at the time was a permissible public interest petition. The opposition is also questioning Kim's role as co-chair of a lawmakers group seeking to withdraw charges in cases involving President Lee, while the DP says he has no authority or intention to direct such action. Lee So-young is expected to face questions over profits from a Seoul apartment she owned without living in. and allegations involving a 70 million won contract with a company that had no office. The PPP also plans to question her expertise, while the DP argues her experience reviewing SME-related budgets makes her qualified for the post. Finance Minister nominee Lee Hyung-il faces scrutiny over owning an apartment in Gwacheon for 17 years while living there for only 4 months, which critics say conflicts with the government's owner-occupancy-focused housing policy. Lawmakers are also expected to question him on the government's 100 trillion won future response fund and tax reform plans, while the DP is portraying him as an experienced policymaker with strong crisis management credentials.
0: All right, with that, we turn our attention to our third keyword of the day. Low prices. A garment and oil refiners say the shutdown of

0: of Saudi Arabia's East-West pipeline is likely to have only a limited short-term impact on Korea's crude oil supply because sufficient volumes have already been secured. What's the latest?
1: Yeah, so the industry ministry held an emergency meeting with domestic refiners to review crude supplies, tanker movements, and contingency measures. Concerns have grown as fighting between the US and Iran, Houthi attacks on Saudi oil facilities, and rising tensions in the Red Sea and Strait of Hormuz have been compounded by damage to the Saudi pipeline. The 1,200-kilometer pipeline links oil fields in eastern Saudi Arabia with the Red Sea port of Yanbu and has played a key role in bypassing disruptions in the Strait of Hormuz. Fears that its closure could cut global oil supply by up to 4% pushed international crude prices above $100 a barrel for the first time since July. Korean refiners, however, said near-term supply risks remain limited, with July-August crude imports exceeding last year's levels and more than 90% of expected September-October volumes already secured. Now, the government plans to closely monitor the Middle East situation, the pipeline's restoration and possible alternative routes, including the Suez Canal. It'll also use measures such as its strategic oil reserve swap program, which allows refiners to borrow government-held crude after proving they have replacement supplies on the way. The government also plans to expand support for additional shipping costs incurred when diversifying crude import sources.
0: Meanwhile, Saudi Arabia is seeking to increase crude oil exports through the Strait of Hormuz after the shutdown. That's according to a report by Bloomberg. What's the latest on that front?
1: Yeah, so the pipeline had been used to bypass the strait during the US-Iran war, but it was halted after at least two sections were hit on the 11th, with repairs expected to take weeks. Saudi crude exports fell to about 3 million barrels a day last month, the lowest level in at least 9 years. Aramco raised exports to about 4 million barrels a day early this month, including around 1 million barrels through Hormuz. Now, Saudi Arabia is now trying to expand those shipments further, although Iran's restrictions, tanker shortages, and soaring freight costs remain major obstacles. Shipping crude from Saudi Gulf ports to China reportedly approached a record of $1 million a day. The East-West pipeline can carry up to 7 million barrels of crude a day to the Red Sea.
0: All right, with that, we turn our attention to our fourth keyword of the day.
1: Smooth trading.
0: Day one is always tricky. Things fall through the cracks. So let's go over the details. A Korea exchange said its new after-hours market got off to a smooth start with about 1.8 trillion won worth of shares traded between the hours of 4 p.m. and 8 p.m. That was day one. Tell us the details.
1: Right, so trading totaled about 1.3 trillion won on the KOSPI and nearly 500 billion won on the KOSDAQ, accounting for 6.6% of the Korean exchange's total daily trading value, about 96% of the 2,501 eligible stocks were traded, with activity spread relatively evenly throughout the four-hour session. Retail investors accounted for 93% of trading, while institutions and foreign investors were net sellers. All 38 security firms that had planned to participate joined the market from the first day. The launch greatly expanded the number of stocks available for evening trading beyond the roughly 600 offered by alternative trading system Nextrade. Now, that recorded about 1.8 trillion won in after-hours trading on the same day, leaving the two markets with roughly similar shares of evening trading. Now, orders are automatically routed between the two venues through smart order routing systems based on factors such as price, fees, and execution probability. The KRX said the new session allows investors to react more quickly to information released after the regular market closes and gives foreign investors more opportunities to trade despite time zone differences. It said the move also strengthens Korea's market infrastructure as major U.S. exchanges move toward near round-the-clock trading. Now, some trading disruptions were reported at Mida Asset Securities and Samsung Securities earlier in the day, with the industry investigating possible problems related to the expanded SOR system.
0: I have a retail investor has reported confusion and also inconvenience. What are some

0: The reactions.
1: Yeah, so a little bit of mixed reactions when it came to the first day. Complaints included difficulty finding the regular session closing price on mobile trading apps and confusion over the new order system. Only limit orders are allowed, with market orders prohibited to reduce risks in a lower liquidity environment. Some investors also said the separate operation of KRX and Nextrade made order placement more confusing. Volatility interruption mechanisms were triggered 1,637 times during the after-hours session, about four times the number during regular trading. Now, industry officials warned that lower liquidity stocks showed particularly sharp price swings and urged investors to exercise caution.
0: All right, with that, we turn our attention to our final keyword of the day.
1: Troops to Russia.
0: So the BBC reports that more North Korean troops are likely to join Russia's war. This comes as Ukrainian President Volodymyr Zelensky has recently raised his estimate for a possible new deployment to as many as 50,000 troops, and he's asking for South Korea's help. What's the latest?
1: Yeah, so the BBC said Kim Jong-un's decision to send troops to Kursk was a gamble that caused heavy casualties, but also brought significant benefits to the North. The Ukrainian military intelligence estimates that of about 13,000 North Korean troops deployed since late 2024, roughly 3,000 have been killed and 1,500 wounded. It believes about 8,500 remain in Russia, organized into four brigades guarding the Kursk region and the Russian border, rather than taking part in active combat inside Ukraine. Now, experts cited by the BBC said the deployment has brought North Korea both an economic windfall and a geopolitical shift. One estimate puts North Korea's earnings from arms sales and troop deployments to Russia at about $10 billion, close to one-third of its GDP. Closer ties with Moscow have also helped reduce Pyongyang's long-standing dependence on China. The BBC said the relationship is mutually beneficial for both Russia and North Korea, although it comes at a significant human cost. It concluded that North Korea is likely to keep sending troops as long as the arrangement remains beneficial.
0: Adam, thank you so much for the coverage this morning. Have a great Tuesday. We'll speak to you again tomorrow.
1: You too. Have a wonderful day. See you tomorrow.
0: We have Yerika joining us next for Social Media Minute.
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0: The way we consume and share news today is largely rooted in social media outlets, a reason why it's crucial to look at what's being discussed online. 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Good morning, Yerika.
1: Good morning.
0: Happy Tuesday.
1: Happy Tuesday.
0: I think this is big news for everyone, whether you're a Celine Dion fan or not, and who's not. This is big. Celine Dion is back on stage for her first full concert in more than 6 years, opening a new residency over the weekend. Of course, we did see her make that extraordinary return at the Paris Olympics in 2024 at the opening ceremony, but that was one song. Now we're asking about how many songs at this concert. There are still lingering questions about whether her health would allow her to perform an entire concert, but here she is. She's made a comeback.
1: That's right. Over the weekend on Saturday, she made it through a full 2 hour, well, more than 2 hours actually, of concert in front of about 30,000 fans at the Plentitude Arena in Nanterre, just outside Paris. And she opened with the song On ne change pas, One Never Changes. And she was in tears almost immediately. She was overcome with emotion once she heard the fans applaud her. And by the next song, she had regained her composure and told the crowd that she had kept her promise to return to the stage and perform again for them, for herself, and for life. Now, this was a full-scale return, by the way. And by that, I mean she performed 25 songs over more than 2 hours, including some of her best-known hits, like The Power of Love, All by Myself, and My Heart Will Go On.
0: The fact that when you read the titles, there's a ring to it in my ears, that should say something. To understand what it took for her to really get back to this point, I don't think any of us can really fathom what that process was like. We do have to go back to the illness that forced her off the stage in the first place.
1: Yeah, so she has been really sick for a while. She publicly revealed in 2022 that she had been diagnosed with a disease called stiff person syndrome, or SPS, which is a rare neurological disorder that can cause severe muscle stiffness and spasms. In her case, those spasms have affected the muscles she relies on to sing. And she has previously talked about her spasms, and they said they were severe enough to cause rib fractures. And the illness forced her to cancel performances, and it basically forced her to step away from touring and performing on the stage.
0: And there was a documentary following her closely, her battle with the illness. Her 2024 documentary, particularly I Am Celine Dion, showed just how physically debilitating the condition could be, including the effect it had on her voice. When the condition strikes, she turns stiff like a log, and she needs all the help she can get around. How devastating that was for someone who built her entire career performing, I can't even begin to fathom.
1: Yeah, I can't even. And she was very clear throughout that period that she wanted to be on the stage again. She's gone through extensive physical and vocal rehabilitation while learning how to manage this condition that still has no cure, actually. Now, the question on opening night was how she would adapt that voice to what her body can actually do now, and whether she could sustain it for an entire evening. Some adjustments were made. Several of her biggest songs, she really has to belt out these tunes, including Because You Love Me, The Power of Love, and My Heart Will Go On were performed in slightly lower keys, but she could still produce tremendous power when the songs called for it. One of the clearest tests came with All By Myself, which is a song that is built around an extremely demanding final chorus. But she made it through the big notes, and you could really see the relief on her face immediately after she was done performing.
0: Like, I did it.
1: Yeah, exactly.
0: And I feel like everyone who was there, lucky enough. Ah, why are we streaming the images of her crying? This is hard.
1: I know, it's so emotional.
0: All right, so that was day one for Celine Dion's big triumphant comeback. Many people in the arena have been following her illness for years through the canceled shows and the uncertainty over whether she would ever be able to return. Now, for longtime fans, seeing her get through these beloved songs again must be emotional. I know one person who went because they live in France, and I said, I can't believe you went. He's significantly older than us, but I get it. I mean, Celine Dion reaches, I think, a pretty huge demographic. It knows no bounds.
1: Amazing. I mean, yes, the emotions, it's on both sides for Celine herself and her fans. And at times, the crowd sang so loudly along with her that they nearly overwhelmed her own voice. The demand to see her return on the stage has been extraordinary as well, because more than 9 million people entered the ticket access lottery. And the residency has grown to 26 performances running through May of 2027.
0: Right.
1: Now, among the fans watching on opening night was former U.S. First Lady Michelle Obama. Fans had also traveled to Paris from all around the world in the days leading up to the concert. There have been events celebrating Dion's music, including large public sing-along gatherings.
0: I mean, who's the brave souls singing Celine Dion's karaoke when there's a Celine Dion concert?
1: Yeah.
0: You know what? Whatever pleases your heart. A triumphant return for, I think, a prima donna of generation,
1: yes.
0: Celine Dion.
1: Absolutely.
0: All right, on to our second story this morning. Many are halting the brakes on the speed at which AI is developing, and here are two mathematicians. 25 Fields Medal winners, including South Korean mathematicians Junha of Princeton University and Terrence Tao of UCLA, have issued a warning about the race to use AI to solve some of math's hardest problems. AI can do that. Now, on the face of it, AI solving problems that humans have struggled for years sounds like a good thing in theory. Why are they worried as trained career mathematicians?
1: That's right. So, again, 25 Fields Medal winners writing up a statement, you know, warning people that AI could ultimately harm mathematics in the long run. And like you said, it sounds like a good thing that AI is solving all of these problems that, you know, humans have for decades been trying to solve. But, you know, these math geniuses, mathematics, you know, I don't know, some of the best mathematicians in the world are worried because they say math is much more than getting the right answer at the end of the day. Now, when mathematicians spend years working on a difficult problem, they often develop new methods and discover new ideas along the way. Other researchers then study those ideas, they build on those ideas, and use them to solve completely different problems. There's also an educational concern as well. So mathematicians learn by struggling with problems themselves. So they're trying different approaches, they make mistakes along the way, and they eventually figure out what works and what doesn't. And that process, that long, difficult process, teaches them how to think mathematically and eventually how to come up with new questions on their own. And this is not just for the, you know, mathematicians, but also students of math as well. Now, the concern is that if AI simply produces solutions faster than people can understand or learn from them, some of the process would ultimately be lost.
0: I think because we're such a, how do I put this lightly, a solution base, like we like quick solutions, we like quick answers, we like getting to the destination quickly. And that usually is about the bottom line too. It's really efficient to do things fast. But what do we lose in the process is a fantastic question, because now we're asking how our brains work, how it's wired, how stopping at a mistake or stopping at an unsolvable question can rewire your brain.
1: Yep.
0: I mean, I don't think it's limited to math only, right?
1: You're right.
0: there's a reason why in basic courses in not just math, but English and social sciences, your tests and homeworks once used to tell you show proof or show process, because that's the due diligence.
1: Critical thinking is so important in this now in this day and age, especially in the age of AI.
0: One, yes, because it makes us smarter, but two, because it's great. It's great to go through the process and arrive at the solution. And if you don't know the feeling, how do you tell someone, right? Is this something I suppose these mathematicians are worried about could happen in the near future? Or is AI already solving problems at this level where they give us the quick answers?
1: Yeah, the latter. It's already moving in that direction. So just before the statement by these 25 mathematicians came out, OpenAI announced that an internal AI system had produced a proposed solution to the Navier-Stokes problem, which is one of seven famously difficult mathematical problems, and each carries a $1 million prize for a correct solution. Now, it deals with the mathematics of how liquids and gases flow, and the problem has remained unsolved for decades. And now, AI has done it.
0: I'm having a hard time understanding the question there. Mathematics of how liquids and gases flow. Anyone? Yeah. All right. So how long did it take for the AI to solve this virtually unsolvable question?
1: Well, OpenAI says around 10,000 AI agents worked on the problem for 88 hours. Mm. But the OpenAI result also raises another really important concern, which is this. Two mathematicians, Tristan Buckmaster of New York University and Levin Alpoje of Harvard University, had been working independently on related research on the movement of fluids. And their work hadn't been published yet, but they had put drafts of it into OpenAI's coding tool Codex while using it to help with their research.
0: Okay, so naturally you wonder whether any of his unpublished ideas, which was sitting inside OpenAI's own system, could have somehow learned from the material?
1: Yeah, I mean, that is the concern. But OpenAI investigated the matter and they said no.
0: Okay.
1: It said that Buckmaster's interactions with Codex could not have influenced the system, including through training, and that its researchers and AI agents did not have access to the unpublished work. However, the episode has made some mathematicians a little bit more cautious about sharing research with any sort of AI tool before it's published. Buckmaster says there's now a growing feeling amongst researchers that they simply don't want to share unfinished work.
0: Are these 25 mathematicians actually saying AI shouldn't be used in mathematics or just limited usage?
1: Yeah, I mean, no, they're not saying that it should not be used at all. They acknowledge that AI could be extremely powerful when it comes to researching, but their concern is about what gets rewarded. So if the priority becomes solving famous problems as quickly as possible, they fear mathematics could lose some of the slower human work that turns a solution into real understanding.
0: And that understanding is valuable for a future generation.
1: That's right.
0: All right, on to our third story this morning. Restaurants have spent years adding more technology to the dining experience, QR code menus, digital ordering. I hate the tablets, but the tablets have phones at the table for just about everything. But now some restaurants in the U.S. are deliberately going backwards, saying no tech here.
1: In the United States, and bars are now experimenting with phone-free dining. And some of these are simply encouraging customers to put their phones away while they're eating. And a few of them are even going to the extreme by locking customers' phones away while they dine. Now, at one of the restaurants in North Carolina, it's called Antagonist, customers have their phones locked away for part of the dining experience. The owner of the restaurant says he wanted to create a more intimate space where people could sit across from one another and actually connect. Same for another restaurant in Washington, D.C. called Hush Harbor. So when customers arrive, their phones are placed in locked pouches. So if somebody really needs to use their phone, a staff member can unlock the pouch, but the customer has to step outside to use the phone.
0: Okay.
1: The restaurant says the idea is to bring back a more old-fashioned kind of service where customers are focused on the people at their table and the staff serving them.
0: And I'm wondering if this has positive review. We wouldn't be talking about it if this was a failed experiment. Locking someone's phone away could be perceived as a bit extreme because it feels like you're taking away a part of my freedom and I'm paying for your service. I don't think everyone responds naturally well to this. Right. Now, are restaurants finding ways to encourage people to do this without actually downright banning phones? Like, that feels wrong.
1: Yeah, some restaurants are actually trying incentives instead. So Chick-fil-A has experimented with offering free ice cream for customers who agree to put their phones away during the meal.
0: That's a nicer way to say, hey, maybe there's benefits of not using your phones during 30 minutes of dining at Chick-fil-A. From the restaurant's perspective, does having fewer phones at the table actually make a difference for them?
1: You know what? That's really interesting, actually, because yes, they say phones can slow down ordering because people are distracted when the service come to the table. They can also interrupt conversations with staff and keep people sitting at the table longer after they finished eating. So for restaurants, it's better in terms of business as well. Mm. So I don't know if this is just a brief trend or if this is something that's going to spread, but I think it sounds like a great idea.
0: I feel like it could be,
1: in theory,
0: easily a challenge. No phones at the table. Hashtag somebody get it started. There are benefits. And I make an effort to flip my phone the screen so the screen is facing the table, for example. But it bothers people around the table saying, what if there's an emergency and I need to flip it around? I'm like, what emergency? Emergencies do happen in life, but not that often.
1: No, you're right.
0: Just a food for thoughts. Thank you, Erica.
1: Pleasure as always. It's been fun talking to you. I'll talk to you tomorrow as well.
0: Talk to you tomorrow. We have David Tizar joining us next for The World Deconstructed.
2: This is Arirang Radio.

0: And now it's time to get a macro perspective on what else is happening around us in the world. We have David Tizard joining us for the World Deconstructed to talk about, well, declining test scores. But it's more than that, because the pandemic was supposed to explain this collapse in student performance. But the latest global test score suggests something, I think, more troubling. Teenagers are still falling behind. David joins us for this conversation topic. Again, morning, David.
1: Good morning, Lynn. It's wonderful to see you. And yes, every 3 years, the OECD, the richest countries around the world, they release the results of international school tests sat by 15-year-olds all across the world. And they sit the same test. Of course, it's glocalized for their language and culture. But the idea of these PISA tests, which I'm sure everybody has heard about, is to measure performance of teenage children across the globe. How are they doing? Now, in our day-to-day lives, I think many of us, we like to think that we're smarter than people in the past. We like to think that we sit at the apex of civilization and we know far more than those that came before us. And of course, we know so much more than those across the political aisle from us who are obviously incompetent and immoral. And yet we also sometimes get that rather uncanny or unnerving feeling when you look at an entrance test or an exam test from sort of Cambridge or Harvard. Do you know the ones I'm talking about? And you look at it from the 60s or the 1900s and you're like, oh my word, wow, what did people previously have to do? The results that come out are shocking for some countries and they'll be more pleasing for others, but the key takeaway seems to be that a lot is declining.
0: Because I think pandemic was an important turning point. Narratively, it's easy for us to say that pre-pandemic, post-pandemic, there is a gap in test scores. We were expecting a post-pandemic, I think, rebound, but instead, the latest results are somehow worse.
1: Yeah, results were declining since around 2000, but people thought maybe the last batch was because of the COVID pandemic. Right. Maybe people's performances, young children's performances, I should say, were affected because they were at home, they were disrupted, they were told to wear masks, they had to look at things through a screen and nobody knew if the world was going to end or not. It didn't. We all just got some injections and lost our sense of smell for a few days. But the world generally kept on turning and people were hoping that it would go back to the way it was in. And what we're talking about here in PISA, by the way, is science, reading and mathematics. It's talking about the core academic literary skills based on the models that we have. It's not really testing one's ability to draw a circle or to paint a flower. It's looking at these things. It's not easy to draw a circle, you know.
0: It's not. I would definitely use a tool.
1: I, as we've said, I like human slop. I would like to see your attempt at a circle or a flower. Lily's actually going to do it for us now.
0: My circle's fantastic.
1: Your circle's fantastic. You have a new calling in life.
0: Yes.
1: What's happened, though, is that we've seen the results that we expected. Many countries around the world, their results are dropping. Mm. And as in basically every round, Asian school systems still rule the roost. South Korea, China, Singapore, Taiwan, Japan, these are scoring way ahead of their peers in the rest of the world. In the other parts of the world, Estonia still looks like the best school system in the West. Turkey is rising very fast. Britain has actually increased. There's a lot of talk about Britain's decline, but in this, Britain has pushed up its science results. And this counts as really good when many others are heading down. Let me just say something about South Korea, because that's where we're based. South Korean 15-year-old students remain among the top global performers in science, mathematics, and digital problem solving. They're some of the best in the world. The one that they do struggle with on sometimes is reading. But rather interestingly, girls outperformed boys in reading by 28 points. Boys outperformed girls in mathematics by 11 points.
0: Oh, there's so much to unpack there, but we're looking at the global numbers today. So how about that? So the short end of it is Asia overall seems to dominate the rankings. Estonia leads the West. Britain has climbed into top 10, right? And it's worth asking, right? Although no two educational systems are exactly alike, what are they getting right? I mean, are there common grounds? If they found that students were struggling from 2000 and onwards, surely we had to adjust the system.
1: You mentioned educational systems, and that's very important. There's so many moving parts. There's also that really difficult one that nobody really wants to talk about, which is culture. What happens to education outside of the school? And, you know, if you put Korean people into any society, whether it's in America, whether it's in China, whether it's in Uzbekistan and Kazakhstan, the Koryo-saram, whether it's in Australia, they perform well. So there's this kind of K secret sauce, and it's nothing genetic, because basically we all have the same genes. We're all human. We all come and go from the same place to the same place. And yet there's also culture that exists outside of the educational systems in the country. So those two moving parts. Because you mentioned, we'll come on to social media and reading in a minute, but because you mentioned educational systems, there's the wonderful story, or perhaps distressing story, about Finland. Now, when these tests were first carried out in the year 2000, Finland shocked the world by coming top of the table, and policymakers from around the globe, they went, oh my god, what's Finland doing? And so they ran to Finland to see what was going on, and they saw all the Finnish students, instead of sitting at desks, running around in the park and climbing trees and falling over, and they thought, okay, that seems to be working. So Finland had this model that everybody wanted to copy, and so many people did. They adopted this. We need more play. We need less standardized testing. We need to be nice to our students and get on in an egalitarian Finnish way. The problem is, since 2000, Finland's test scores have dropped remarkably. They're now doing terribly. And people are saying that what got it those high scores in 2000 was not the progressive results that they had all of a sudden implemented, but the traditional old-fashioned educational approaches that were in the schools all the way through the 70s, 80s, 90s, and 2000s. That's what got them the good results. And since they've adopted the new progressive ones, they've dropped dramatically. And by the same token, everybody around the world that looked at Finland as a model has kind of copied the wrong model, because that's not what Singapore is doing. That's not what Japan is doing. And they're still at the top, while Finland is nowhere to be seen, a little bit like its Nokia phones.
0: Did you use a Nokia phone? I did, and it's long gone into our history books. I think you mentioned other really good points, which is social media adding to the possible disruption, and the general fact that if students are reading less, does that affect not just PISA test scores, but just how well they perform academically overall?
1: Yeah, because every question has to be read. So reading literature and comprehended. And it's, you know, I tell my children, I don't care what you read, as long as you're reading. My son Edward has the challenge, by the time I return this weekend, he's got to have finished that book. Otherwise, very little chance of him playing Roblox and things like that. So my kids know the importance of reading. They might not have the passion for it, but hopefully a little bit of my authoritarian behavior will keep their nose in the books, because that's getting harder and harder, not just for young children, but for people of all ages. I'm sure yourself, if you look around society, sometimes you see few people with books, but you see everybody with hands in their phones. That's a good way, irrespective of age. So reading is very important. Also, people are reading faster now. We're rush reading because we're used to instant things. We're used to the scroll and reels. We digest things quickly, and so we're not actually taking in. So it's not just reading, it's comprehension. Social media plays a role in all of this. And yet there's also this idea, in order to be egalitarian, the schooling system, where we tell everybody they're great and we get mediocre work and we say, yes, that's fantastic, well done, you deserve an A+. And this is actually really condescending, and it's actually harming us. It's condescension designed, or disguised, I should say, as kindness. And it robs children, especially children from lower economic areas or underprivileged children,

0: societies facing some of the same pressures, but increasingly different educational outcomes, at least according to these test scores. So it's worth asking, what did England get right?
1: Well, they've tried. I mean, it all comes down to tax, and you need money for teachers. Yeah. You need money for the education system, and then you need to check the way that the education system is being implemented. And the most important thing is not, oh, they did that, let's copy them. That never really works. A couple of key takeaways from this is, how does your country approach education? How does it approach its standards and its levels? What levels are we putting at people? And then quite simply, the same old thing is like, what do the Asian students get right? Because they get a lot right. And to immediately say that this is because they're robotic or they're not creative, that simply doesn't stand up anymore. When you see Han Kang winning the Nobel Prize for Literature, you see webtoons and dramas from not just Korea, but all over the region becoming huge cultural successes. So, yeah, they're the PISA results for the last year.
0: And David always likes to remind us, pick up a book. It's interesting because Niall, one of our team members, is going on a long overdue vacation. And the first thing she asked our teammates was, you know, what's your favorite book, your inseng tech? And all of us struggle, just one? But I get the gist of it, which is she wants to slow down. And I think that's most of us who has, at one point in our lives, picked up more books.
1: What's her favorite book? I know we're out of time. Did she tell you?
0: She hasn't told me, but I shared a Joan Didion title, The Year of Magical Thinking, because I thought, for slowing down, that's wonderful.
1: Excellent. I look forward to learning more. Have a lovely day.
0: You too.
1: Bye-bye.
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0: And that brings us to the end of the first hour of our program. Now, don't go anywhere as we do a part two coming right up. Let me extend the question of the day once more, which has to do with the loneliness epidemic. How can you cure loneliness in today's world? Pick up a book. It's never that simple, is it? Give us your two cents by visiting our official YouTube live stream, Arirang Radio, All Things K. Leading us into our second hour, we have Epic High with Screen Time.

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Have you ever tried catching dragonflies as a child? Long ago in Korea, children had a song they would sing while chasing dragonflies. It's called 잠자리 꽁꽁. 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
0: 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It almost sounds like a spell for dragonflies, doesn't it? Another fun thing is that dragonflies had different names in different regions. Some people call them 졸비, while others call them 쨍아, 소금쟁이, or 나마리. Can you picture children running through the yard in the autumn sun holding dragonfly nets? Now let's listen to the traditional Korean children's song 잠자리 꽁꽁.

0: 아리랑 아리랑 라디오 라디오 아리랑 라디오 The time is 8 AM. Good morning.
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4: Welcome back to the second hour of Good Morning Seoul. I'm your host, Lena Kwan, and here's a look at what you should expect next. It is a Tuesday morning, which means we'll be joined by our regular guest, Professor Yang Jun-suk, economics professor at the Catholic University of Korea, for a GMS-focused topic. Today, we'll be talking about South Korea's latest employment trends, including the strong August job growth, but the remaining challenges, of course, facing young workers. Sure, there are more jobs. So what kind of jobs and designed for whom? Those are the important questions to ask as a follow-up. We're also joined by Karen Choi for our People segment and Niall for question unboxing as we unpack this. How can you cure loneliness in today's world? Let's talk about not just a loneliness epidemic, but what's being dubbed as the loneliness economics. It sells because people have no qualms about dining alone today. How can you cure loneliness in today's world? 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GMS Focus with Professor Yang coming up very soon, but first let's get one more look at this morning's headlines.

0: Leaders of South Korea and Uzbekistan hold summit talks, agreeing to deepen their bilateral strategic partnership. The summit was held in the run-up to Seoul's hosting of the inaugural South Korea Central Asia Summit set for Wednesday. Parliament will hold a confirmation hearings today to vet President Lee Jae-myung's second round cabinet nominations. Heated clashes are expected between the ruling and opposition parties over the hearings for Finance Minister nominee Lee Hyung-ae, Justice Minister nominee Kim Seung-won, and others. Ahead of the Chuseok holiday, the government is boosting supplies of key holiday items and expanding discounts on agricultural and livestock products. More than 4,000 retailers are offering discounts of up to 40% on holiday staples through September 30th. Concerns are growing over disruptions to global oil supplies following a recent attack on a Saudi oil pipeline. The South Korean government says the short-term impact on the country's oil supply will be limited as it has secured ample crude oil stocks in advance. The BBC reports that more North Korean troops will likely join Russia's war against Ukraine. Ukrainian President Volodymyr Zelensky has also projected as many as 50,000 additional North Korean troops could be sent, asking South Korea to provide air defense support. Seoul stocks tumbled by more than 3% on Monday on persisting geopolitical uncertainties, a possible U.S. interest rate hike this week, and growing warnings that AI development may be moving too fast. The KOSPI closed at 6,684.
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0: South Korea added 184,000 jobs in the month of August, marking the biggest increase in 5 months. But beneath the headline figure, youth employment remains a major concern, with young people continuing to face a difficult job market. For a closer look at the latest employment trends and what they mean for Korea's labor market, we're now joined by Professor Yang Jin-seok. Good morning, Professor Yang.
1: Good morning.
0: Happy Tuesday. Let's get started with these numbers. South Korea added 184,000 jobs in the month of August. It marked the biggest increase in 5 months. But as we like to say, the devil's in the details. To begin, can you maybe walk us through these key figures, make sense of it? What do you make of the August employment data?
1: Okay, well, the two numbers that people see first. The first is the employment rate. That's the percentage of 15-year and older with a job. That was 63.3%. We usually compare that to the same month last year. So last August, it was also 63.3%. So it was unchanged. If we compare it to August previous to last year, this is a higher number, slightly higher number. So it's not too bad. Then the second number that we concentrate on is the unemployment rate. And these are people among economically active population who are actively searching for a job. And that was 2.0%. Again, this number was unchanged compared to August last year, but slightly below the August before that. So again, we're not doing too badly. Number I like to check whenever I see these monthly reports or the number of workers who work more than 36 hours per week. And that's because the way that Korean Statistical Office calculates these things, if you work for more than 36 hours per week, that's pretty much a full-time job. So you can assume that these are, in terms of quality, also pretty good jobs. And the number of people with 36 hours or more, they rose by 51% over August 2025. So we had, in some sense, a lot of good jobs created this month compared to last year. So that is certainly good news. If we also look at the average hours worked per week, that also rose significantly from 34.9 hours last August to 37.4 hours this August. The number rose not only overall, but specifically in manufacturing. And this surprised me a little, construction. Mm. The number of construction industry hours, average hours worked, rose from 34.5 hours last year to 38.1. And that's good news because construction has been in a slowdown, maybe even a recession for the last few years. So any news where construction goes up is good news. Mm. And retail, wholesale, lodging, and restaurant hours rose as well. Those who are temporarily not working, you can say that they were temporarily laid off. In the U.S., this is considered part of unemployment. In Korea, it's considered part of employment because they're going to go back to the same job. That fell slightly from 784,000 last August to 779,000 this August. So if you look at these figures, it does seem like there's the increase in number of full-time jobs, increase in number of hours worked. So it seems to be recovery. Things are getting better. If we look at the age groups, employment rate for workers in their 30s, 40s, and 50s rose. And for 30s and 50s, it was due to increase in jobs rather than a fall in population. We had a lot of that in recent years. The employment rate goes up, but that's not because you created a lot of jobs. You had a lot of decline in workers because of demographics. But here for people in their 30s and 50s, it was increase in jobs created. Now, for young people, though, between 15 and 29, the employment rate fell by 1.0%, a decline of 143,000 jobs. If you break down the age group, the decline was especially high for 20 to 24-year-olds, minus 1.8%. 15 to 19-year-olds and 25 to 29-year-olds fell as well, but they weren't that bad. 25 to 29-year-olds fell by minus 0.5%. It's bad, but not nowhere as near as bad as 20 to 25-year-olds.
0: Right.
1: If you look at the numbers, look at the ages, then 20 to 25-year-olds are 20 to 24-year-olds, excuse me, those are arguably who just graduated from college and who are just starting to look for jobs. So it does tell you that for younger people, jobs may be harder to get. And by some news reports, this month had the highest decline in jobs for 15 to 29-year-olds since the Asian financial crisis of 1997 and 98.
0: Mm-hmm.
1: So for most of the prime working age people, they did fairly well, but the for people in their 20s, they're still having a lot of employment problems. Now let's look at the industry level. The industry with the highest gains in jobs were health, social security, social services, and they had an increase of 186,000 jobs. The second, arts, sports, leisure services, only went up by 73,000 jobs. The third ranked, facilities, maintenance, and support services, went up by 45,000 jobs. So job growth, if you look at it in an industry, took place mostly in the health and social service sector. And those are often thought of as being government supported. And the rise in arts, sports, and leisure jobs may be due to August being a vacation month. Where the jobs fell. It fell first in agriculture, forestry, and fishery by 109,000. This is not necessarily bad news. Agriculture jobs, they tend to be jobs people go to when there's nowhere else to go. So the fact that they agricultural jobs fell by 109,000 may mean that they got better jobs elsewhere. So that's not necessarily bad news. But then other industries where they had large decrease in jobs, one was lodging and food, 61,000. And 38,000 in manufacturing. So those are a bit worrying, but the numbers there are relatively low compared to other months. So we can argue that this employment report was a relatively good one, but the picture for young people in their 20s are not very good, and it is causing much concern about younger people getting jobs.
0: Inexperienced workers trying to enter the job market. In fact, I think each time we've looked at employment numbers here and on other segments, we pointed to a similar problem over and over again, which is youth unemployment. It's been a chronic problem for Korea. It's not something new. So the big, I think, fundamental question has always been, and because we have an economist, we've got to ask you, what structural changes then are needed to create more opportunities for young people in the labor market, especially today when AI seems to be disrupting everything?
1: Okay, well, let's look at the long-term problems, the structural problems first.
0: Okay.
1: That we've been talking about for 20 years, but we still need to talk about it because nothing fundamental has really changed over here.
0: Right.
1: Now, on the job creation side, Korea is known to have a dual labor market. So you have good jobs, which usually mean large conglomerate jobs, financial industry, government jobs, state-owned enterprises. And then you have the other sector, the bad jobs. They're mostly small and medium-sized firms, manufacturing and services. Now, so the difference in the lifetime pay for these two types of firms are really amazingly different. If you get a job in the good sector, and you look at the lifetime income that the people in the good jobs get versus lifetime income in the bad people who get the jobs in the bad sector, it's almost twice as high.
2: Mm.
1: So the decision really matters whether you go into a good job or a bad job. Mm. And while labor economists dispute this claim, it's widely thought that due to rigidities in labor market, if you start out with a job in the bad sector, then it is widely thought that you will stay in the bad sector. You cannot move from the bad sector job to a good sector job.
2: Uh-huh.
1: So young people want to start off right if they can.
2: Mm.
1: So what happens a lot of times, I see this in my university as well. Let's say you graduated this year, you tried to apply for a good job, you cannot find it.
2: Mm.
1: Then do you get a job in the bad sector, or do you wait another year and try to get a job in the good sector? You may study either on your own or go to a private institution and learn more so that you can do a better job next time.
2: Mm-hmm.
1: And prepare. But they wait and try to get a good job in the good sector.
2: Mm-hmm.
1: And if you believe that you cannot move from the bad sector to a good sector, that makes sense. Because, well, you may lose out your income for this year, but if you get a job in the good sector anyway, then your lifetime income is twice as high. Now, if you don't get a good sector job even that next year, then usually nowadays you try again.
2: Mm-hmm.
1: So you have a lot of students who have tried two or three times a year, I mean, 2 or 3 years, and that is adding to youth unemployment figures.
2: Right.
1: Going back to the job creation side, the number of good jobs are shrinking. That's because Korea's labor productivity is low, but pay, especially in these good jobs, are fairly high. They also have a bad labor relationship between unions and management. So companies, especially good companies, have strong incentive to replace workers with automation. So the number of good jobs are shrinking. And it typically takes a young worker without any experience 1 to 2 years to settle into their jobs, learn about what the job entails, and start actually making money for the company. If you get young workers, you won't get any payoff from that for about 2 years. So companies prefer hiring experienced workers nowadays.
2: Mm-hmm.
1: But somewhat worse, some young people, once they join even a good company, they find that it's not right for them to work. It's not a good environment or something that fits with them. So a lot of them quit in the first year.
2: Mm-hmm.
1: And of course, because it takes about 2 years to achieve profitability from these workers, if you quit it after about a year, the company has sunk money into you and they just walk away.
2: Right.
1: So the company ends up in the red. Again, good jobs are disappearing in part because of that. Now, what happens in the recent times that magnify these problems? Well, the first is the rise of so-called gig jobs.
2: Mm-hmm.
1: Those are temporary one-time jobs that you do, like food delivery,
2: mm-hmm.
1: Package delivery.
2: Mm-hmm.
1: So even if you don't have a job per se, you can make money doing these jobs. So you can last longer even
2: right.
1: if you don't have a formal job, either in the good sector or a bad sector, especially if you're living at home with your parents.
2: Mm-hmm.
1: In some sense, instead of going to a bad job every day,
2: mm-hmm.
1: You can make your own hours, become very flexible,
2: mm-hmm.
1: And you earn money from these gig jobs.
2: Mm-hmm.
1: Because some of these gig jobs pay rather well, your cut in pay from not having a job in the bad sector isn't that much different from doing gig jobs,
2: mm-hmm.
1: and in some sense, your quality of life may be better because you're setting your own hours.
0: Right, it's more flexible, and as long as you're young and health is on your side, you can control the amount of hours you put in. So the amount could add up to be substantial, and I think the best part of it is I can control my schedule and I can see exactly where the money's coming from at what rate.
1: Exactly. So, and you don't have to take orders from a boss, which you might hate.
0: Sounds nice.
1: If you don't get a bad se you if you don't get a job in the good sector, and the choice you have is to go to a bad sector or do these gig jobs, the gig jobs advantages may allow you to stay unemployed longer.
0: Right.
1: And then it's, as you mentioned earlier, the AI, which may be causing some problems as well. The problem, fundamentally, the problem is we don't know which jobs AI will replace.
0: Right.
1: So the young people don't know which what studies they have to do. They don't know which areas that they should get a job in because you don't really know where AI will replace you. Ideally, you want to go to a job where AI cannot replace you and stay there for a long time. But since you don't know what AI will replace, everybody's really very nervous about it. If you remember, just about 3 years ago, until about 2, 3 years ago, everybody was getting a job, education and coding, programming, data analysis, because they thought that this is what jobs that will last
0: The
1: and
0: lucrative
1: grow,
0: careers, right?
1: right? Because of AI, but it turns out that AI was very good at these programming, coding, and data analysis. So now all these workers who these AI companies hired, they were in large part fired. Some people say that it's not the AI, but rather these AI companies overhired these workers. But still, they see that just 2 years ago, they were saying this is a job for the future. Just 1 year ago, they were all fired. So that is making a lot of people, young people, very nervous as well. And then the recent wave of so-called N percent bonuses, where you get these huge bonuses if your company makes money, that increases the pay between good jobs, difference between the good jobs and bad jobs. So that is an incentive for people to stick around and try to get good jobs for longer.
0: Right.
1: And that these changes may actually have an effect. Usually, when you hit 30, you gave up in a lot of ways and just got a job at the bad sector. So if you look at the labor unemployment numbers, for people in their 20s, they were very high, but for people in their 30s, they were below the average numbers. The recent studies have said that these longer time for unemployment is lasting not only in their 20s, but in their early 30s as well. So the people who wait and try to get good jobs, they seem to be increasing. And these recent factors, AI, N percent bonuses, can be an explanation for that. So what needs to change? Some advocates push for changes in tax laws, give tax breaks for firms hiring for hiring young workers. Personally, I have doubts whether tax reform would work, and that's because they do not deal with the fundamental problems that we've been talking about. And tax incentives were tried before, and these new jobs were not sustainable. If the tax break ever ended, so did a lot of these new jobs. If the even if the number even if the jobs are maintained, companies had a hard time maintaining these workers without continual tax breaks. So rather, my advice would be try to shift bad sector jobs into good sector jobs, or rather make the bad sector firms into good sector firms by improving their profitability, productivity. And you de do these through helping them reduce costs and barriers for these companies doing their best. And that's through legal and regulatory reform, and which can act hinder these firms, and structural reforms to let really bad firms just go out of business. And this, while temporarily can increase unemployment, in the long run, it can increase employment because, well, a lot of these bad firms, the zombie firms, they sort of block the way for new firms.
0: Right.
1: These zombie firms have very low profitability. They usually need government assistance to stay operational. And if you're a, say, a new entrepreneur, and you know you can do better, but these firms are taking away my customers. So if I establish a competing firm, I have to take away their existing customers, which is hard enough.
0: Right.
1: But then I have to compete with a company which gets government subsidies.
0: Right.
1: so we need to have some reforms and get rid of a lot of these badly performing firms.
0: Okay.
1: But because they raise unemployment at the beginning of these reforms, obviously the government and the political faction don't really like that, and they've been avoiding it for about 20, 30 years now.
0: And it's a fundamental issue that we seem to have a solution to, which is ensuring that the quality firms have legs to stand on, letting the weak ones die because they're not helping the economy in the long run. But you're absolutely right to say that because the immediate numbers are what counts, I suppose, when people go to vote, we can see why the easy solution must have been focused on that. We're always running out of time, so I need to speak less. This might have to be our final question, Professor Yang, but I think this is a really important one. The number of young people classified as inactive or taking a break, as you said, has actually fallen for 7 consecutive months. Should we see this as, or at least partially interpreted as, a positive sign that more young people are returning to schools or job hunting? Or could that decline be masking deeper problems in the youth labor market?
1: Okay, well, you can never tell these with just 1 month's worth of change.
0: Okay.
1: But I have some suspicion on whether this is something that we could be optimistic about. I'd love to be optimistic about it. But recall during the first half of the year, it was a really strange time for the stock market. The stock market index was just never falling, just rising, and sometimes unprecedented percent of increase per day. And a lot of young people were doing stock investments. So what I suspect, maybe fear, I hope this is not true, but it can certainly fit the facts, is that a lot of young people in the first half of the year got enough money from doing these stock investments. Remember, they were doing leveraged ETFs, and years before they were doing cryptocurrency, so they were doing high payoff but very dangerous, risky investments.
0: Right.
1: And then around July, the stock market collapsed.
0: So
1: all these young people who are investing in the stock market, getting high returns from there, they're no longer getting those high returns. They may have lost a lot of money. If you were borrowing money to invest in these markets, they have to pay it back. So it might not be more optimistic for the future, but rather these young people may have to start working because their stock income has fallen off, and they may have to even pay back loans. So we'll have to wait and see whether this trend continues and where these jobs are being created. Hopefully the more optimistic interpretation is true. The job market really is getting better. But at least so far, maybe because I'm pessimistic, I cannot rule out this pessimistic interpretation.
0: Professor Yang, thank you so much for your insights. Appreciate it. As always, we'll speak to you again next week. Have a great Tuesday.
1: Thank you.
0: We spoke to Professor Yang Jin-seok, economics professor at the Catholic University of Korea. Up next, we turn to the newsroom for some updates on Jeju-do Island.

This is our Jeju news for the day. Jeju residents say the environment should be the top priority when the provincial government draws up its budget for next year. Jeju province released the results of a public survey on September 14th, asking residents which areas should receive greater investment in the 2027 budget. A total of 1,317 people took part in the survey, which was conducted online and through in-person questionnaires from July 5th to August 4th. Among 10 policy areas, the environment ranked first with 16.3% responses. Jeju Air is extending its Incheon-Jeju route through March next year and increasing the number of weekly flights. The airline launched the service in May with two flights a week and had originally planned to operate only through the summer schedule. It will now continue the route until March 27, 2027. From November 2nd, flights will also increase from twice a week to three times a week, operating on Mondays, Wednesdays, and Fridays. Jeju is expected to produce about 443,000 tons of open-field tangerines this year, up nearly 8% from last year. The Jeju Agricultural Research and Extension Services and the Citrus Observation and Research Committee released the results of their second fruit set survey for 2026 on September 8th. This year's production is estimated at around 443,300 tons, with a project range of roughly 425,000 to 461,000 tons. That is 7.8% higher than last year's output of about 411,000 tons.

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1: I'm in Australia.
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0: Over the weekend, reports revealed that Mark Carney's government is exploring a novel associate membership or unique alliance framework with the European Union. If it sounds foreign to you, it's because it's never been done before. The Canadian Prime Minister is clearly paving a new road for his country into a historic pivot towards Europe. So we have to pay attention to not just this latest move, but Mark Carney. So on our People segment, that's what we're going to do with Karen Choi joining us in the studio. Good morning,
1: Good
0: Karen.
1: morning, Lena.
0: I remember at the, I think it was January this year, the Davos Forum,
1: Yes.
0: and Mark Carney made a big, I think pretty impressive speech because it was talked about for weeks and
1: Yeah.
0: weeks and weeks about how middle powers need to come together.
1: Middle
0: It
1: powers.
0: was kind of classic because he never really named his sworn enemy, Mr. Trump. But their relationship has always soured to, I think, deeper extents in recent weeks and months, which
1: Yeah.
0: is one of the many elements why Mark Carney perhaps no other choice but to pivot to EU.
1: Yeah,
0: Let's
1: pivot
0: talk.
1: east. Pivot east, west.
0: Yes,
1: Oh,
0: yeah.
1: yeah.
0: I suppose the globe is a
1: Yeah.
0: sphere. Let's first talk about the ambitious proposal, because at least for me, this headline was a head turner because I've never heard of anything like it before.
1: Right. Yeah. So over the weekend, Canadian Prime Minister Mark Carney, he proposed this new associate membership with the EU as the country is seeking closer ties with the economic bloc. Canada is saying that it is not looking to become a member.
0: Because it's not a part of Europe.
1: That's right. It's located in North America, but it's seeking a unique alliance, and this comment comes ahead of talks with French President Emmanuel Macron, as well as a speech by Carney to the European Parliament later this week, I believe on Thursday, local time. So he said that friends need to stick together, emphasis on friends.
0: Who's not a friend then? Hello, Mr. Trump.
1: Yeah, as the world has become a more dangerous and a divided place, and this ambitious proposal outlines deep integration across strategic sectors ranging from critical minerals, AI, and defense to laying transatlantic energy pipelines, underwater data cables, and even negotiating visa-free living and working rights for Canadians in Europe.
0: Okay, so this proposal comes as we've alluded to already, tensions grow, especially in trade relations between its neighbor down south, Canada, and its closest neighbor, the United States.
1: Yeah, and they, I don't want to say this, but they used to be friends. Very
0: Because
1: good friends.
0: strategically, it makes sense. Look at the border it shares.
1: Yes.
0: Look at how close they are to each other. And they've increasingly become dependent on each other. So it
1: Right.
0: was a mutually beneficial relationship. I mean, both
1: Right.
0: of us studied and grew up in the States, and I think the reputation has always been our nice neighbor up north. The
1: Yeah,
0: Canadians are kind.
1: that's right. So I think we're witnessing this sort of fundamental paradigm shift, I guess, in Canadian foreign policy, because for over a century, Canada's economic destiny was closely linked to its closest neighbor, the U.S. But recently, we're seeing the sort of trade tension between the two sides. It's kind of escalating into a full-fledged war. Following the imposition of steep U.S. tariffs, Canada, which, like you mentioned, it was the nice neighbor, also retaliated with targeted tariffs on billions of dollars in American imports. And to that end, the U.S. also didn't stay quiet. It announced bans on imports of Canadian dairy products, alcohol, and motorcycles beginning at the end of this month. Not to mention repeatedly talking about making Canada the 51st state of the U.S. or renaming Lake Ontario Lake America.
0: Which
1: Which,
0: he did. He
1: yeah,
0: signed it into law, and Google Map and Apple had no other choice but to, at least for their North American American users,
1: right. But this sort of thing is nothing
0: new
1: new,
0: under Trump.
1: right? Right. So maybe Carney thought enough is enough because he suspended cross-border trade talks, saying that talks can resume when the Americans stop doing memes, stop throwing shade, and stop trying to be tough and become serious. So this war is especially striking because the countries have long shared one of the world's closest relationships with deeply integrated economies, close defense and security cooperation, vast cultural ties. And before relations deteriorated, about 400,000 people crossed the border each day.
0: I correct myself. Not signed into legislation, but nonetheless, President Trump's made it clear that he wants to rename it to Lake America. But yeah. Anyway, that's besides the point. That just feels perpetually small compared to the bigger picture, which is the trade tensions.
1: Right.
0: And I cannot highlight this enough. Tariffs hurt consumers.
1: Right.
0: That's just how it works. Now, yeah. Against this backdrop, how is the general Canadian public responding to news that the country will seek associate membership status with the EU? I guess politically it just makes sense to turn to another powerful
1: yes.
0: bloc and say, this is where our attention
1: you
0: and friendship lies.
1: You need to start
0: lies.
1: Looking for alternatives.
0: Allies.
1: Right? Mm. Yeah. So, but of course, you know, people are, they have mixed feelings toward this. So it has drawn a sharp line down Canadian politics. So on one hand, public support for Prime Minister Carney's firm stance against Washington is remarkably high. So recent national trackers show Carney's personal approval rating sitting at an impressive 66%, with his Liberal Party holding a strong 14-point lead over the opposition Conservatives. Canadians across Quebec, Atlantic Canada, and Ontario have rallied behind its message of national sovereignty and economic independence in the face of U.S. trade pressure, or maybe they're calling it oppression.
0: He didn't use a word bully, but I think he alluded to it in many, many
1: sure
0: different ways.
1: Yeah.
0: Right, right. And so they need a sort of a national push and a common enemy. Now you have it. Now, the political opposition isn't buying into the European dream so easily, though, right?
1: Right, of course. I mean, you do have to look at the whole picture, right?
0: Right.
1: So Conservative leader Pierre Poilievre, he launched a fierce pushback, calling Carney out of touch and famously posting, "We will never be the 51st U.S. state and we will never be the 28th EU state." Critics argue that integrating into Europe's complex economic framework could surrender Canadian sovereignty to Brussels while failing to replace the immediate reality that over 70% of Canadian trade physically crosses the U.S. border.
0: 70%.
1: You do have to think about that. And there are also practical doubts given how slowly the EU ratifies trade agreements. There's a lot of red tape. Even existing deals like CETA, which is the FTA between Canada and EU, took over a decade to negotiate.
0: Okay.
1: However, experts have noted that as Canada's relationship with the U.S. is continuing to worsen amid the trade war, they have said that the EU is the most obvious partner in diversifying Canada's trading relationships.
0: Maybe they can work simultaneously, right? It's not to say that the United States and the North American market is not important. He would never say that. But at least for now, pivoting their attention away from that tension. Now, to understand why Mark Carney may be making such a bold macroeconomic move, we have to look at his career and his background.
1: Yes.
0: He did not start out as a career politician. He worked in finance.
1: Yeah, and he's a smart cookie. So before entering elective politics, he was widely considered one of the world's premier central bankers and financial technocrats. So he graduated from Harvard with a degree in economics. He also earned a master's there. And after earning a doctorate in economics from Oxford, he spent 13 years at Goldman Sachs before becoming governor of the Bank of Canada in 2008.
0: At a relatively young age, from what I understand.
1: Yeah, and he earned widespread international praise for navigating Canada through the 2008 global financial crisis relatively unscathed compared to other G7 nations. And in 2013, he made history by becoming the first non-British citizen appointed as governor of the Bank of England, where he steered Britain's monetary policy through the economic turbulence of the Brexit referendum. Mm. And following his central banking career, he served as the UN Special Envoy for Climate Action and Finance, pushing global markets towards sustainable green financing.
0: So how did an international central banker transition so swiftly into politics?
1: Well, it was a calculated political move by Canada's Liberal Party following years of declining poll numbers under former Prime Minister Justin Trudeau. The party sought a leader with immense economic credibility to reassure voters who were concerned about inflation, trade shocks, and housing.
0: So bringing the money guy.
1: Exactly. So Carney stepped into the political arena. He won the Liberal leadership despite never having held elected office. And he succeeded Trudeau in 2025, pitching himself as a steady, crisis-tested hand capable of protecting Canada's economic interests against global volatility.
0: And Carney's popularity is riding high right now on a wave of national unity.
1: Right.
0: But what are the inherent structural risks and challenges lying ahead for his government?
1: Well, there are a lot of risks ahead. He does face a very tight political clock and significant significant economic hurdles. So first off, while standing up to Washington plays well politically in the short term, the practical reality of 15% to 50% tariffs on $20 billion worth of cross-border trade will inevitably hurt Canadian businesses, the supply chains, and consumers over time. So analysts are warning his high approval ratings could face severe headwinds once the full economic weight of the trade war hits home. Mm-hmm. And in terms of the associate membership status to the EU, European leaders like the French president are welcoming talks, but converting this associate status into actual tangible trade, energy, and visa benefits will require navigating 27 individual EU member state capitals. And as we mentioned earlier, that's a lot of red tape. So that will be a process that will take years. So will we actually see tangible results? I don't know.
0: In what timeline, right?
1: Exactly.
0: Because it probably doesn't help Mark Carney's government if this comes 30 years down the road.
1: Right.
0: He'll go down in history, but it won't help politically.
1: Right. So right now, you know, we're concerned. Is it just all talk?
0: Yeah.
1: We're not sure. And internally, there's a lot of regionalism and rifts within Canada as well. So while Quebec and Atlantic Canada strongly support the Liberal government's mm-hmm. posture, Western provinces like Alberta remain deeply skeptical, where opposition to Ottawa's trade and energy strategies remain high.
0: I'm so glad we're talking about Canadian politics and Canada, because sometimes from afar we like to look at a country as monolithic, and look at us. We're
1: this is everywhere.
0: It's everywhere.
1: Yeah.
0: Even in Canada.
1: Regionalism.
0: Yes. Now, as you mentioned earlier, Karen, Prime Minister Mark Carney is scheduled to address the European Parliament later this week.
1: Yep.
0: On Thursday, you said it will be a high-stakes moment in, I think, international diplomacy.
1: Right, right. So, you mentioned middle power, and that's going to be crucial. So, he's betting his entire prime ministership on the idea that middle power democracies like Canada can rewrite their trade geometry rather than submitting to superpower economic pressure. So, whether this European pivot becomes a permanent new chapter in Canadian history or remains a high-stakes bargaining chip with Washington is the defining question of his government.
0: Karen, thank you so much for talking about Canadian politics.
1: Yeah.
0: We'll see you next week.
1: See you next week.
0: We have Niall joining us in the studio next for a question unboxing.
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0: puts in a question, maybe just about everything important, a smart and sharp question, just strike up a more engaging conversation. We're joined in the studio by Niall to talk about loneliness in today's world. Good morning.
1: Good morning. When you talked about loneliness economy, I think in part one of the show, I thought, oh, it's interesting that there's really two sides to it. It's really the idea of controlling the level of loneliness, how much you want to be isolated, paying for that, you know, the one-person menus, one-person restaurants, versus now, hey, I would like one person included in this activity where I go watch the flowers fall.
0: Watch the flowers fall. It's interesting because I think the key to that is choice. Yeah. Do I choose to, you know, put myself in the corner by myself because I need break from humans in general?
1: Right.
0: And I just need break in general? Or are you there not by choice?
1: You know what? The choice part is important, and it is a little bit of a hot take, but you know, I think sometimes not necessarily having a choice and being inconvenienced maybe makes us grow? I don't know. Maybe. Let's see.
0: Given that eventually life pays out, and it also gives you treats. But all right.
1: Right. So yes, as we always talk about, the number of single person households are increasing, and as of last year, it accounts for 36%. Ish of all households in Korea, and it's projected to reach 9.94 million by 2042. And about 48.9%, almost half of the people say that sometimes they feel lonely. And I'm thinking, what about the other 50%?
0: Okay. Well,
1: how are you guys doing this? But all the other households that aren't one-person households still do feel 38.2% of loneliness. But many people still want companionship and support without necessarily the obligations of maintaining very close relationships. And now it's created this new in-between area of 1.5-person household where you can maintain independence while living alone, but connecting with family, friends, and neighbors and communities only when needed.
0: All right, so we talked about some group activities organized through local platforms like Tangen. The key is low-commitment human interactions like the French fry meetups and sometimes even economic benefits.
1: That's right. So actually, this is something that I saw personally, and it's been written about in news articles in Goyang, where I live, on this particular platform. There's actually, it's about 900, almost 1,500 members in less than a year for this particular group that divides the large portions that you get in Costco. Because,
0: like the wholesale marts,
1: the
0: right?
1: The wholesale marts and salmon.
0: It comes in huge bulks.
1: Right? And you cannot, especially if you're living by yourself. So this group offers both economic benefits of bulk purchasing and also kind of that casual social interaction while you chop meat. And
0: it's kind of funny, right? Because as you chop up the large piece of salmon into, like, you know, one person portions, you can have conversations
1: what
0: like,
1: you
0: how are you
1: going
0: to cook? Or how are you going to cook the salmon?
1: Yes, I'm guessing more people want the how are you going to cook rather than so what's your deepest, darkest secret? But yes, that's the idea behind these groups. And another one that I thought was interesting, of course, is the shared subscription. It's not a new idea among friends, but now people are looking to various platforms to share their OTT platform subscription fees. There are different regulations because some platforms do not allow it, but you can definitely see how people are interested because the membership for these platforms exceeded 800,000 in March of this year.
0: So these are examples of communities that have economic benefits, but some people are willing to pay more to have interactions. What kind of examples are there?
1: So the whole trend of traveling alone, going to find yourself is
0: eat, pray, love?
1: Basically, but now there are travel companies developing products that connect strangers based on shared interests. There's a mingling tour from Hana Tours targeting people in their 20s and 30s. So like shopping trips with fashion creators and food tours with various influencers who are more into food of that region. It's kind of like a somewhere between a tour guide and a friend.
0: Okay.
1: Surfing, other cultural trips, and the number of travelers using these products in the first half of this year was approximately slightly 3 times higher than the previous year.
0: So there's demand for it.
1: Right. Another one called 다시 배낭, so backpacking trip series of target series targets people in their 50s and 60s.
0: Because those in their 50s and 60s are young now.
1: Yeah, and they're still wanting to travel.
0: Right, and go on adventures.
1: And you can book individually, and yes, there are professional guides to accompany the group, but travelers can choose between group activities or free time. You know, those
0: mingle when you want.
1: Group package tours that can be really annoying. You can choose when you want to go and not. The group chats and dinner parties encourage casual interaction. So these products appeal to people who are hesitant to travel completely alone, but do not want the commitment of traveling with very close friends or many people 100% of the time.
0: Yeah, that comes with benefits and risks, right? Mm-hmm. Now, this next one actually requires a bit more commitment to be near people more frequently. So for those who fear, maybe this one is not for you. Apparently, co-living is also growing drastically. What's the difference between this and the previous models of maybe like share houses?
1: I mean, essentially, the idea is the same. You're living with people in close quarters. But unlike the traditional share house aspect, which mainly focused on reducing rent, modern co-living is kind of like a combination of like university clubs with co-living. They have community activities, social events, wellness programs, shared facilities, and lifestyle services. But of course, with all this extra thing going into your living space, it is more expensive than the traditional housing. So median monthly rent for units under 40 square meters in Seoul was around 1.13 million Korean won, and that's about 1.5 times the cost of a typical office cell. Of course, we didn't talk about the deposit fee, but in southeastern Seoul, including Gangnam area, which is notoriously expensive, the rent approached 1.7 million Korean won. Mm. So they're not really just paying for a room, they're paying for that convenience and of share facilities and option to socialize when they want to. Mm. So the key selling point, again, here is the choice and the flexibility. Mm. And you know what? Many big companies are apparently jumping in as a form of investment because Seoul's completed co-living units increased from 1,246 back in 2020 to 7,179 by 2025. Mm. And by the first quarter of this year, the number has gone up to 7,377. And so from 2017 and on, it's 22 times the amount. So bigger investors such as GIC, KKR, Morgan Stanley, and Heinz have shown interest in investing in these co-living spaces.
0: It's so interesting because like once you're out of college, co-living is attractive. But I've also read in different parts of America, students don't want to live in dorm rooms. One, to save money. Two, they don't want to be in a really crummy room really close by your potential forced enemy. Who gets along with your roommate from the get-go?
1: I feel like it's almost you bounce back into it and realize, that was nice.
0: It's like when you had uniforms, you hated it, but then you don't want to think about what to wear. Mm-hmm. It's a full circle. Not everyone has access to co-living houses, right? So that's because it's even more pricey. So another growing trend in modern loneliness treatment is none other than artificial intelligence.
1: Yeah, we've talked about this.
0: Not really.
1: And of course, the loneliness market is expanding beyond elderly care. We've talked about how they have different kind of doll-looking figures and AI companions that can actually track your health as well as emergencies. Mm-hmm. But AI robots and chatbots can simulate first-level friendship, conversation, and emotional interaction. GS25 introduced an AI companion robot hearing. So it's always
0: kind of
1: with you, Eliko, and it can express more than 100 different emotions and responses. RoboCare's Kemi friends

0: spring into his ears.
1: Yes.
0: Joaquin Phoenix. And
1: I believe there was there's recently a show about can humans fall in love with AI with Jang Do-hyun. But I'm just, people are talking about how far can this go. But I think it's a good thing to question, because I think bottom line is that we believe it can't replace humans.
0: Of course. And I think for most of us, it wouldn't. But we're talking about the especially vulnerable. Can it have that reach, right?
1: Yeah.
0: All right. And then coming back to full circle to the companionship role-playing services, we understand that there's a natural appeal as isolation, loneliness continues to grow. Just like the AI companions, there are concerns for these easy fixes.
1: Right. And I mean, there's rent a boyfriend, rent a dad services.
0: But at least they're real humans.
1: Right. And
0: the relationship might be fake.
1: It's almost understandable at this point, wanting that human interaction, because
0: with no strings attached.
1: Right. There's limits to technology and you can't fully replace human relationship. But this is, I think, my take on it. In an era where we have the 손절 culture, where we cut ties because that's toxic, is almost encouraged at times, and yes, in extreme cases it's necessary, committing to relationships even at the risk of being emotionally tiring can be difficult, but learning to coexist and giving each other space to grow is what makes for healthy human communities, and I think that's what we can call social muscles, maybe. And yeah. So it's great that there are choices and options and there are fixes for our loneliness in the modern era, but balance is always the key.
0: You make it sound like social muscles just come by easily. You need to interact with humans to create social muscles.
1: A bit of stress too.
0: I know. It's a good thing, it turns out. Thanks, Niall. I'll see you tomorrow.
1: Bye-bye.
0: That brings us to the end of this edition. Good morning, Seoul. Big Bang takes us out with Gokier Flower Road. Have a good one, everyone. We'll see you tomorrow.

you hear it? This is the sound of life. Clear, pure water flowing through the deep, hidden veins of Jeju-do Island. Because groundwater stays deep beneath the surface, it remains hidden from our eyes. But being unseen means it requires even more meticulous care. It demands a level of management that is both invisible and absolute. This is why JPDC uses the eyes of science. We operate a 24-hour surveillance network that never sleeps. With 62 monitoring stations placed strategically around our water sources, we capture the faintest breath of Jeju's groundwater, recording its status with total honesty. We go beyond just watching. Using our proprietary AI models, we predict groundwater levels

0: calls up to 3 months in advance, preventing issues before they even arise. This is a smart, uncompromising standard of Jeju Samdasu. To protect the water, we must first protect the land. Since 2002, we have been purchasing the land surrounding our sources. Today, 710,000 square meters of land, vast and untouched, is preserved in its purest state, shielded from any pollution. In every sip of water you take today, there is a promise. A promise to use science to prove what nature has given us and to ensure this purity flows unchanged for generations to come. Enriching Jeju, bringing happiness to its people. A cleaner tomorrow for Jeju, created by JPDC.
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3: Hashtag Daily K.

It's September 15th, 2026, and I'm your host, Peter Bint. Did you know that Korean webtoons and web novels are becoming the new growth engines of K-content? Apparently, as many as 86 drama and streaming series based on webtoons and web novels are coming out this year alone. Isn't that incredible? Thanks to accessible platforms where anyone can showcase their work to the world, so many creators have been able to take the leap. If there's something you want to do, don't let fear hold you back. Just go for it. You never know. Great things might just happen. Now, here's a hint for today's hashtag. Let's give it a guess. What is a word that represents that feeling of being scared or being afraid, right? It is that one word that encapsulates it all. You can beep something, right? And to overcome your biggest beeps, maybe you have to face up to them. Give me the one syllable answer in both English and Korean on the YouTube live stream. Search out Arirang Radio, All Things K.